0: Del Mazza, that's where LP is, mate. We'll check in with you soon.
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0: If you want to win the car, the BT50, text BOW right now, 0457 101049. About 15 minutes, which is probably two Guns N' Roses songs. We will announce some names, maybe you to win the car. Good luck. 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
0: Yeah, well, suppose you
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0: Yeah, well, maybe not that, but lots of stuff.

What a voice, Steve Perry. What a song. Journey, Don't Stop Believing. 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Had Lincoln Park, Dire Straits as well. Hey, if you want to win Bo Ryan's Wheels, it is a new car, the Mazda BT50 XT pickup. 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We're looking for Ahmed Ali of Canterbury, Carly Kingshot of Werrington Downs, and Harry Budd of North Parramatta. 133353, if that's you. 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

Campbelltown, 50 grand could fix the ute. 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

25 years of the album Bleed American and Jimmy Eat World are here in Sydney later this year doing a show. That is The Middle and this is 104.9 Triple M. I've got 15 minutes left on this clock for Ahmed Ali of Canterbury, Carly Kingshot of Werrington Downs.

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1: All right, if you want to win the car, text in Bo. That's the code word. Just Bo. That's it. B-E-A-U. To 0457 10 1049. And look, we call out names, and then if you hear your name, you call back, right? On 133353, we're looking for Ahmed Ali of Canterbury, who's a big fan of Bo Ryan and Triple M. He's getting sick of training and bussing it to work, right? Carly Kingshot of Warrington says her car, her Kia hatchback's on its last legs. And Harry Budd of North Parramatta says he's a hard-working young Triple M fan and he doesn't have a car, which would be his dream. All right, Harry. Here we go. First through. Who we got here?
2: Hey, it's Carly.
1: Carly Kingshot of Warrington Downs?
2: Yes, it is. Yes.
1: Morning, Carly. You are first through. You've got yourself the key to the BT50 XT pickup that may start Bo Ryan's wheels. Well done to you. How are you doing?
2: Perfect, thank you. Yeah, doing good.
1: Are you at work, at home? Where are you right now?
2: Yeah, working at the moment.
1: Oh, yeah. And your little Kia hatchback's on its last legs?
2: Yep. It doesn't lock anymore, so could be stolen at any moment.
1: It's time. It's time for a new car. And the BT50, can you imagine? That is quite the upgrade.
2: That would be, a very good upgrade, I think.
1: Well, Carly, sit tight. You got the key to the BT50 XT pickup. If it starts the car, it's all yours. Like Carly, if you want to win, text in Bo right now, 0457 101049. We're about 20 minutes away reading out some more names. Maybe you're coming up.
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5: 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In Blakehurst, be on the lookout for a hazardous lost load. It's southbound on the Princess Highway, just past King George's Road. And in Alexandria, roadworks on Mitchell Road are affecting northbound traffic at Sydney Park Road. 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
28: What's going on in Sydney? Triple M News. Hi there, I'm Amy Goggins. Season over for five Swans players. The club announcing Riley Bice, Nick Blakey, Isaac Heaney, James Jordan and Chad Warner will not be considered for selection for the remainder of the 2026 AFL season. It comes as Victoria Police continue to investigate an alleged sexual assault at the Pullman Hotel in East Melbourne. In a statement, the Swans say we respect there's an ongoing investigation and the actions we have taken today are independent of this. Two appeals related to mushroom murderer Erin Patterson have kicked off. She's appealing against her convictions, while the Victorian Director of Public Prosecutions is appealing against her sentence of life in prison with a non-parole period of 33 years. Briefly, a teenage peplater in Queensland has been charged after allegedly being caught drink driving recklessly with seven passengers crammed into a ute. And unions want renters to be given access to a minimum 2-year lease.
29: M Sport.
28: Nathan Cleary says Panthers teammate Brian To'o hasn't been in his ear about joining him at the Chiefs. The winger has signed a three-year deal with the club. Cleary admitting on Nine, it's tough.
0: That was actually a real sad moment to hear Pizza saying that he's leaving, but obviously everyone understands he's got to support his family. And but yeah, seeing him get in front of the group and tearing up, it, I had a tear in my eye. I had so many great memories with Bizza. But, you know, as I said, we all understand his decision.
28: The Panthers take on the Storm tomorrow. Ivan Cleary to coach game 500.
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28: Looking partly cloudy across Sydney today. A top of 20 in the city. Little warmer 21 in Penrith. Tomorrow, a bit of cloud about. Some showers forecast on Friday. And listener knows what Aussie ears want to hear. 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
5: Ah, he's there. He's soaking it up at Rockdale Mazda. LP, what's going on?
6: What a beautiful, glorious morning has been here with the Mazda BT50 at the motherland, Rockdale Mazda. It's going great. And I've got the man that makes it all happen here at Rockdale Mazda with me, Phil. I'm going to pass over to him for a sec now.
5: Oh, yeah.
6: Phil, just tell us about what's going on here at Rockdale Mazda.
7: Oh, look, I can't be as hyped up as you, but I'll try. The reality is we've got all new CX-5 here. It's been 10 years in the making. It's a sensational vehicle. 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We've got a huge range of BT50s jazzed up, ready to rock and roll. And they look nearly as good as the BT50 that has... God, why would somebody put Bo's head on a BT50?
5: Are you saying we're losing value, Phil, out of the price of the BT by having Bo's knocking on there?
7: Well, mate, the first thing I'd be doing is ripping Bo's head off that BT. That's the first thing, because that car is a sensational vehicle. You know, whoever wins that XT pickup 4x2 is going to be one lucky bugger. But seriously, Bo's head's got to go.
5: All right. Well, see it for yourself right now there at Rockdale Mazda. Phil, love your work, mate. Cheers for the chat.
7: Thank you. And come and see the great team. 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
5: You got it. You can win the car. Text Bo to 0457 10 1049. We're about 10 minutes away from reading out some names. Maybe you may win the car. 104.9 Sydney's Triple M.

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4: 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Take me downtown. I'm just looking for some time. A true rock and roll original. 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
5: Rumors spreading round in that Texas town. About the shack outside the games. And you know what I'm talking about. 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
1: 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Australians know how to boogie too.
0: 77 passed away yesterday. All right, I got three names here. This may be you. 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Xavier Pinto of Revesby Heights, Tyrone Keogh of Mount Pritchard, and Ryan Hall of Blacktown. That is Xavier Pinto, Tyrone Keogh, Ryan Hall. 30 minutes on the clock. I got the key for you. If you're first through, you get one. May start the car. 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Triple M.

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1: 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Xavier Pinto, Tyrone Keogh, Ryan Hall. If that's you, 133353. 15 minutes left to get a key to win by Ryan's win.
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0: How about Phil earlier from Rockdale Mazda? What a character. They're going to go after you too. You want yourself a new Mazda, go see the crew. You can win one here at Triple M. It used to belong to Bo Ryan, but now it could be yours. We have been looking for Xavier Pinto of Revesby Heights, Tyrone Keogh of Mount Pritchard, and Ryan Hall of Blacktown. Only one can get through first. 133353 to get a key. Here we go. Who's this?
3: Hey, it's Ryan from Blacktown.
0: Bullshit.
3: Is it? Big time. Big time.
0: Here he is. Ryan from Blacktown, you've got yourself a key, Ryan, that may start the BT50 XT pickup from Rockdale Mazda that used to belong to Bo Ryan. Could be all yours.
3: That is awesome. That's awesome news. Thank you.
0: Now, it says here that you work a 60-hour week and winning something like this would make a huge difference to your life and your family's life as well.
3: Yeah, I'm recently married. I'm 21.
0: You're married at 21? Yeah.
3: Married at 20, actually. I turned 21 just a month or two ago.
0: You're bloody winning at life, mate. You're bloody married. You could be winning a new car. Next, you'll know you'll have some kids.
3: Yeah, that seems to be the going rate with all my mates at the moment. So we'll see how we go.
0: You're working on it, right?
3: Big time.
0: Okay. Bo Ryan's Wheels, you got a key. Here's the thing. If you want to be in the running, you got to text Bo. 0457 10 1049 is our text number. And Al Dobie's up next. Could be reading out your name coming up.
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6: 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In Yagoona, there is a broken down car, the Hume Highway eastbound approaching Auburn Road. In Moore Park, a breakdown southbound on the Eastern Distributor. And Blakehurst, the hazard of lost load. It's southbound on the Princess Highway just past King George's Road. 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
31: Hi there, I'm Amy Goggins. The Swans are about to hold a press conference. The clubs announced Riley Bice, Nick Blakey, Isaac Heaney, James Jordan and Chad Warner will not be considered for selection for the remainder of the AFL season. The Victoria Police investigation into allegations of a sexual assault at a Melbourne hotel earlier this week is still underway. Two appeals related to mushroom murderer Erin Patterson have begun. She's appealing against her convictions, while the Victorian DPP is appealing against her sentence for life in prison with a non-parole period of 33 years. PM Anthony Albanese is hosting his Thai counterpart in Canberra today. They've discussed how both countries can contribute more to a prosperous and stable region, including by working more closely to combat transnational crime. And People with Disability Australia has condemned the passage of the federal government's NDIS bill, saying there's overwhelming evidence of the unacceptable and foreseeable harm these changes will cause.
32: M Sport.
31: Aaron Wood says Penrith faces some tough competition from the PNG Chiefs as the club tries to lock down several stars. Liam Martins reportedly told Panthers bosses he'll hit the November 1 open market if they can't agree to a new contract at a meeting next week.
0: If Penrith offer him $1 million, he could get $800,000, $700,000, and he's earning more money because he's not paying tax at the Chiefs.
31: Well, Nathan Cleary says Panthers teammate Brian To'o hasn't been in his ear about joining him at the Chiefs.
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31: Looking partly cloudy across Sydney today, a top of 20 in the city, little warmer 21 in Penrith. Tomorrow, a bit of cloud about, some showers forecast on Friday. 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
5: Sal Dobie here, 19 degrees, looking pretty good in Currens Hill. Katie from Currens Hill yesterday picking up a key that could win her Beau Ryan's wheels, the Mazda BT50. Katie, describing it as...
6: so beautiful.
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5: 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If you're having a bit of a midday slump and you're thinking, how am I going to get through the knockoff? Well, it's songs like this that's going to help you get there. The Killers, Somebody Told Me, Sydney's Triple M.

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And Double Bay, 50 grand buys lunch. So everyone's covered. 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

0: 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Sydney 104.9 Triple M. Hey, Bo Ryan wants to hand over his brand new car, his wheels, to you. The Mazda BT50 XT worth $55,000. Kev is keen to get it.
1: We're a car short at the moment. Son's gone through a bit of drama at the moment and needs a car badly. It'll be a hand-me-down to him.
0: Yeah, Kev's got a key that could win him Bo Ryan's wheels. Got to text in the word Bo, B-E-A-U, to 0457 10 1049. Then lock it on to Sydney's Triple M to hear your name called out for a chance of winning it. All the high-tech stuff with the Mazda BT50, not to mention that new car smell. Okay, Tess Rutherford from Narrabeen, Olivia McMillan in Carnes Hill, and Mitch Burt in Engadine. 30 minutes to call me back. 1-3-3-5-3. First one to do that, you'll get a key as well and be one step away from winning a brand new $55,000 Mazda BT50. Bo Ryan's wheels, Sydney's 104.9 Triple M.

0: can't just say, that's Nirvana. You got to say, that's the mighty Nirvana, the legendary Nirvana. Smells like Teen Spirit, Sydney 104.9 Triple M, our $50,000 NRLP workday. If we repeat a song in full between 9 a.m. and 4 p.m., you got a chance at $50,000. Going to get back to our good times and greatest hits coming up next with the Aussie legend, one of his favourite songs. Well, he likes to play this one live.
1: It's always good to sing. I like singing that one, and it's got lots of space in it, so it's quite dramatic, so, you know.
0: It works well.
1: Works well.
0: Yeah, that next.
2: Oh, yeah. Sydney deserves a breakfast show made in Sydney.
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0: Okay, Sydney, you've got a couple of days to sort yourself out and get organised because on Friday, the Keacock is going to be running in Auburn Park, Auburn. Well, it's going to be Woodsy in the chicken suit. If you catch Woodsy, it could win yourself a key that could win you Bo Ryan's wheels. The Mazda BT50 XT. On this morning show, though, Bo, Kat and Woodsy talking about this stat. I can't believe this. Blokes back themselves, don't they? 40% of men think they could meet the entry requirements to make the 2028 Olympics. And Woodsy was pretty sure that he could make the cricket squad.
4: 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You'd be good at the sledge. Maybe they'd put you on the field for the sledging.
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6: 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We go, what? 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

0: on Triple M with Al Dobie here. Earlier on today, the world of music lost one of the greats, one of the founding members and drummer of ZZ Top, Frank Beard, passing away. We pay tribute to Frank coming up.
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0: Yeah, we're handing out keys that could give you a chance to win Bo Ryan's wheels. And earlier on, called out Tess Rutherford from Narrabeen, Olivia McMillan from Carnes Hill, and Mitch Burt from Engadine.
2: It's Mitch Burt.
0: We called out three names, Mitch, so you're banking on you being the first one to call back.
2: Yeah.
0: Get around it!
2: No way.
0: You have got a key that now puts you one step away from winning a brand new car, the Mazda BT50 XT pickup, $55,000 worth. Sound okay, Mitch?
2: Sounds good to me, mate. Thank you.
0: Hang on a minute. Am I reading this right? You're saying here you drive from Sydney to Mudgee for work. You got a Mazda right now?
2: I do, yep.
0: On the country roads, you need something that's a little bit more sturdy, yeah? The BT50 would fill that bill?
2: Yeah, definitely. Something I can put a bull bar on.
0: Yeah, well, it's all about safety, really, isn't it?
2: Yeah, that's it. It's all about safety on those country roads.
0: Good luck, Mitch, all right?
2: Excuse me.
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2: How good, thanks. Very excited.
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5: 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Yagoona, Rookwood Road, breaking our truck heading west. Just past Bronco Road in lane 2. M1 steady up towards the Central Coast and Newcastle, Hunter. 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
30: 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Triple M News.
31: Hi there, I'm Amy Goggins. Five Swans players have been ruled out for the remainder of the 2026 season over a serious breach of club standards. The clubs announced Riley Bice, Nick Blakey, Isaac Heaney, James Jordan and Chad Warner have been stood down. He's Chairman Andrew Pridham.
32: Making this decision in terms of the sanction, it's very important to note that the football outcome was not a consideration of the board. We purely are looking at this through the lens of players breaching a small number of players relative to our total player list, breaching our high standards that we expect.
31: The club says the sanctions are independent of an ongoing police investigation, the Victoria Police investigation into allegations of a sexual assault at a Melbourne hotel earlier this week is still underway. Unions are calling for Australia's standard rental lease to be doubled for 2 years, saying it'd mean greater stability. And Anthony Albanese is today hosting his Thai counterpart in Canberra.
33: M Sport.
31: Melbourne coach Craig Bellamy says he was surprised when Billy Slater stepped down as Maroons coach.
34: We've surprised everyone, I think, but you know, obviously he's made the decision. That's the right decision for him and his family, so yeah, we'll back that up.
31: There are reports Queensland assistant Ben Teo is said to pull out of the race to replace Slater, while Darius Boyd has reportedly thrown his hat in the ring for the top job. And the Storm will take on the Panthers tomorrow night. Penrith coach Ivan Cleary celebrating game 500.
35: Special edition. It's even better than you imagine.
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31: Looking partly cloudy across Sydney today, a top of 20 in the city, little warmer 21 in Penrith. Tomorrow, a bit of cloud about, some showers forecast on Friday. 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
11: 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I'm just looking for some time. A true rock and roll original. 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

0: 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Evanescence are hitting Sydney March 12 Afterpay Arena. If you were lucky enough to see them supporting Metallica last year, you'll know how good live they are. We'll get to Evanescence coming up in just a sec. Hello, you've reached the residents of Sydney Triple M.
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1: Sounds good to me, mate. Thank you.
2: 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Thanks. Very excited.
0: Just need to text in the word Bo. Thank you, Mr. Voiceover Guy, to 0457 10 1049. Then lock it onto Sydney's Triple M to hear your name called out. Let's go. Deanne Bennett in Warriewood, Matthew Wilkinson in Fairfield West, and Darren Richards at Narellan Vale. 30 minutes, first one to call back, and 1-3-3-5-3. You'll get a key that could win you a brand new car. Bo Ryan's Wheels, Sydney's 104.9 Triple M. Will you get to hear guitar riffs like this?

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0: Okay, heads up, Sydney. Friday morning, the Keacock is out running again. Auburn Park in Auburn on Friday morning. It's going to be Woodsy dressed up in the chicken suit. 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
2: Yeah, it's Darren from the Rowanvale.
0: Darren Richards?
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0: First to call back, Darren, which is good news for you.
2: You beauty.
0: You beauty. 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
2: Oh, that's awesome.
0: And I'm reading here that your car broke down a couple of months ago. 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
2: Exactly right. I can scrap it.
0: All right, Richo. Do you mind if I call you Richo?
2: Yeah, sounds good to me.
0: Yeah, you got a chance now to win Bo Ryan's wheels. Got one of these special keys. Good luck, buddy. And thank you for listening to Sydney's Triple M. How good? By listening to us, you get a chance to win a brand new car.
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6: 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North Ryde, a broken down truck, Epping Road, westbound lane 2 approaching the lights, Delahaye Road, delays. Chilora, earlier crash northbound, Rookwood Road, Muir Road. 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
3: Hi there, I'm Amy Goggins.
4: We are deeply disappointed with the players' behaviour, but at the same time, we are expressing our concerns deeply for the women involved.
3: And Swan CEO Matthew Pavlidge speaking there. The club announcing Riley Bice, Nick Bailey, Isaac Heaney, James Jordan and Chad Warner have been stood down for the rest of the season for breaching club standards. It comes as Victoria's Sexual Crime Squad is continuing to investigate an allegation of sexual assault at a Melbourne hotel earlier this week. No one has been charged or formally interviewed. Day one of convicted mushroom killer Erin Patterson's appeal is underway. She's watching the proceedings from prison via video link, while Ian Wilkinson, the only one to survive Patterson's fatal lunch, is in the courtroom. She's seeking to have all her convictions quashed. And unions are calling for Australia's standard rental lease to be doubled to 2 years. The ACTU says it'd mean greater stability and less stress for renters.
1: Embody the spirit of the warrior with the new Suzuki Marine Stealth Line. 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
3: Melbourne captain Harry Grant still needs the final tick of approval before playing against the Panthers tomorrow. Coach Craig Bellamy says he should be good to go.
6: Probably didn't think he'd play this weekend. We thought he might have got the last two games in, but he's got to get through today, but we're pretty confident that he'll be right for tomorrow night.
3: And Michael Checker will return to the New South Wales Waratahs as head coach for the 2027 season. He led the club to their maiden Super Rugby title back in 2014.
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3: Looking partly cloudy across Sydney today, a top of 20 in the city, little warmer 21 in Penrith. Tomorrow, a bit of cloud about, some showers forecast on Friday. 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
3: Yeah, first of all, some admin. Happy birthday, Steve Carell.
4: Happy birthday, mate.
5: Now, how old's he turning?
4: Whoa, who knows?
5: 50
4: odd.
3: It doesn't age, that guy.
4: Doesn't age. No, ageless.
5: Every Wednesday it seems to be his birthday, guy.
4: Yeah, it's also Winston Churchill Wednesday. Just got a text from my friend Toby. Hey, it's Winston Churchill. Yeah, it is, mate. Absolutely.
5: Hey, Tobes.
4: Hey, great to be here.
5: Yeah, now, it is.
4: Now, guys, bloody good day today. I just wanted to know, how are the both of you?
5: You did this yesterday. You can't do it every day.
4: Oh, just asking how my friends are.
5: Play the Winston Churchill grab.
3: Oh, okay.
6: At any rate, that is what we're going to try to do.
4: Good That's to be here. Better. Really good to be here.
5: Yeah, I've got a pep in my step.
4: Now, why do you have a pep in your step, Dalden?
5: Just do. Hump day.
4: All right.
5: The day you can hump.
4: I think it's free for any day.
5: Well, mainly Wednesdays in May.
4: You think that you think okay. most you reckon most of it gets done on a Wednesday?
5: You know what? I reckon it would be Wednesdays and Saturdays, I reckon would be Wednesdays, Saturdays
4: Prime
5: and Sundays.
4: Time.
5: Yeah, because
4: I think
5: it's like,
4: Sundays.
5: Yeah, Saturdays and Sundays.
4: If you're hungover, you know, on a Sunday.
5: But Wednesdays, it's like, you know, Monday, Tuesday. Well, yeah. Oh, I've got a pep in my.
4: That's true.
5: Thank you.
4: Monday, Tuesday, bit lull. Mm. Wednesday, oh, I'm kind of coming back. Might as well.
5: Give us a call if you're getting down on a Wednesday.
4: Yeah, call us if you're in the act right now.
5: Please, all the way. Hey, guys,
4: I love looking over LP and he's just like,
5: get me out of here.
4: What am I doing here?
5: Well,
3: what life choices have I made?
5: His world's rattled.
4: His is.
5: And the world of group chats is also rattled. Well, and I love a group chat.
4: We both do. I love ignoring them. You love being in them.
5: Yeah.
3: Bit of both happening next.
4: That is correct.
3: Sort of.
4: Yeah, that's it.
3: Mostly being in them. Lou in Charge on Triple M.

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1: You get to. Wow, what a privilege.
2: You can't turn it off. There's no rules around it.
1: No, apparently they've just installed legislation.
2: That was in the census, wasn't it?
1: In the census constitution, where you actually can't turn this off.
2: You must listen 24/7. It's like torture.
1: Well, good torture.
0: What are you saying?
1: What the hell? You'll never be waterboard of us. So, waterboarding a torture technique.
2: Anyway, there's a woman perfectly trolls soccer mum group that she was accidentally added to. I would love to accidentally be added to a group chat.
1: I was about to call you Laura. Louisa, that would be...
2: Louisa, not my name.
1: Louisa, that would be so fun.
2: I know.
1: I'd love that.
2: I'd just be roasting them. So that's pretty much what this woman has done.
1: Well,
2: it's hilarious.
1: It is. So I'll be the woman that's been added.
2: Accidentally.
1: Accidentally. You be the rest.
2: Okay.
1: We're going to read out.
2: So it's a soccer mum group.
1: Yeah, the text exchange. Okay.
2: Hope everyone is doing well. Coach Juan would like to meet with the parents towards the end of practice around 8:20. Okay. Thumbs up. Fair few okays.
1: Yeah, okays. Now, I'm the baddie. My kid is the best on the team, just saying.
2: Why is this comment about?
1: I mean, my kid has raw talent.
2: Good for him. So why is he playing for the village? Scared, oh my God, what the hell emoji? Laughter, laughter, laughter emoji?
1: Well, I think when he's older, he'll realise what a great influence his talent was on the other kids. It's very noble, actually, considering he's been scouted.
2: The way that I understand soccer, all the kids have talent, those are the rules. It's not the talent or the goal. It's the time the kid actually gets on the field.
1: Participation trophies are for little sissy players. By the way, the snacks suck lately.
2: Anyone could have talent.
1: Yeah, but is everyone invited to David Beckham's home for Christmas? I don't think so.
2: I don't know. What is wrong with these people making these kind of comments? Okay, I don't know what is going on here, but I'm getting peed off. Okay. Later, let's talk about this. I hope the person who is sending these comments go to the meeting. We will all see each other later today. I look forward to it.
1: What pissed you off? The snack comment?
2: The fact that you had the audacity to say that your child is the best, I think makes us all pissed. You think your child is so good, then sign him up for club. And also, if you think the snacks have been sucking lately, please bring your own damn snacks for your child if you're selfish and ungrateful. Also, coach, I don't see why you're not taking action with this situation. Isn't this your job to take control when someone steps out of their place? I have contacted Coach Juan and he will be addressing the issue during the meeting tonight. Stepping in from behind a screen won't do us any good.
1: It's better, then it just keeps going on.
2: Keeps going.
1: I mean, this is...
2: hilarious.
1: It's just hook, line and sinker.
2: I know.
1: And then just peppering little comments. Like, the fact that you're going, my under sevens kid is so good that we've been invited to the Beckhams for Christmas. The fact that you can't see that someone's obviously gammon, obviously just like prodding you.
2: There's like 10 people in the group chat, so they probably absolutely have no idea who it is and thinks it's a mum.
1: God, it's good stuff.
0: If only you could have a go of it.
2: Well, that's what I was thinking. I'd like to be added to a group chat.
1: Right.
2: I think we get someone to call us.
1: Yep.
2: 133353 and add us to your group chat.
1: Right.
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1: You know,
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1: Any group, or just a
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1: Yeah.
2: And we just jump in and start going to town.
1: Yeah. Call us 1-3-3-5. The boxes are shapes out there.
2: Mm.
1: Call us 1-3-3-5-3. Sorry.
2: They're dancing crimpy shapes.
1: There's the people in shapes costumes out to the studio. Sorry. 1-3-3-5-3.
0: Yeah, off air, we'll look at the shapes costume. 133353. If you want to add Lou and Judge to your group chat, give us a call.
1: Call us now.
0: Lou and Judge and Triple M. Yeah!

0: Lou and Jarch on Triple M. Our number is 133353. If you are part of a group chat, any kind of group chat, give us a call.
1: Yeah, add us. We want to be in and cause a bit of chaos. Also, Jack has just dropped chocolate on his white t-shirt from his mouth.
2: We're trying to stay on track here.
0: No, it's okay. It's all right if you want to talk
1: from
0: about the chocolate.
1: From your mouth, you grubby guts.
2: It was that chocolate you got me as a treat. It exploded out of my mouth onto my white shirt. 133353. Call us now if you want to add us to the group chat. I'm sorry.
1: The dancing shapes in the background as well. This is a shit show.
2: Call us now.
0: Yep, good. Okay, 133353. Add Lou and Jarch to the group chat. Give us a call. And they're going to just...
2: We're going to cause chaos.
0: Cause chaos.
1: Yeah.
0: Lou and Jarch.

0: It is your Winnie Churchill Wednesday on Triple M with Lou and Jarch.
1: Well, that's right.
2: This is huge news. We were reading out a group chat where a woman had been accidentally added to a mum's soccer chat.
1: Yes.
2: And it's hilarious. She's just trolling them pretty much. So we wanted someone to call 133353 to be added to your group chat.
1: That's right.
2: Who have we got on the line, Jack?
1: We've got Jess. Jess, how are you?
3: I'm good. How are you?
1: Now, Jess.
2: Where are we getting added?
1: Where are we getting added to, Jess?
3: Well, I thought, you know, you're a massive Roosters fan. So yes. I thought, and you know, your co-worker, you got Millie Elliott.
1: Yeah.
3: Working at Triple M. I thought, why not just I'd have some fun at the Roosters group chat?
2: So the Sydney Roosters.
0: Actual Sydney Roosters NRLW thing.
2: We're in the actual group chat.
1: So Jess, I believe this is Jess Sergis.
2: Mm-hmm.
1: Is that correct?
3: Correct. Hey, Judge. Hey, Lou.
2: Hello.
1: Hey, Dave. Me and Jess, old gym buds, actually.
2: Yeah, it's been a while.
1: It has been a while.
2: Yeah. I've stopped working out, Jess. I need to come back and train.
1: So do I. I've got these love handles are out of control at the moment. Jess, this is so gross.
2: I know. So I've got the phone.
1: So are we in?
2: I'm on the chat.
1: Okay. So, before we jump in here, Jess, because number one, I want you to continue to play for the Sydney Roosters.
0: True.
1: We don't need you getting kicked out.
0: No.
1: Yeah. So number two, a bit of inspiration. How do you reckon we approach this?
3: I just think you have to stitch Millie, or there's a girl in my team named Rima. She'll probably bite back, I think.
2: I'm thinking of saying something like,
0: Rima Butler.
2: Millie said like she's keen to skip training tonight. Shall we go to the pub? Something like that.
3: We don't have training tonight, but you could do it tomorrow night. Do it tomorrow night.
0: All right. Yeah, okay.
2: Should I write? All right. Mill said she's keen to skip training.
1: Tomorrow.
2: And go to the pub. Thoughts, question mark.
1: Thoughts. And now, Jess, thoughts, gals, or just thoughts?
2: Thoughts, gals with a love heart.
1: Is that how we do it?
3: Maybe remove the gals.
1: Remove the gals.
2: Got it. What about the love heart?
3: Yeah, the love heart. Okay. Play on. You can do the love heart.
0: Play on.
2: Okay. Thoughts, love heart. Okay, it's sent.
1: Okay.
2: Mill said she's keen to skip training tomorrow and go to the pub. Thoughts. Well, now we have to wait.
1: And Jess, how much sass can we give if there's like, what's going on here? How much can we give?
3: I think more the better.
1: Darling.
3: They're all pretty good. They're all pretty good. I think they can take a joke.
1: I reckon you're dead right.
2: Okay.
1: I love you
2: I'm
1: for doing this.
2: I'm looking forward to a good response.
0: This is great. Yeah, good on you for calling in. This is awesome.
2: Is there maybe I should put something, one more thing in.
1: Maybe say something like.
2: Ticky sodas, yeah, what?
1: Or like, time's ticking, girls. Let's get to stepping.
2: Time's ticking.
1: I'm panicking.
2: Time's ticking. I don't know. Would we say that? Whoever this person is, we're needing to be.
1: Or maybe we do it more serious.
0: Oh, what do we got?
1: Hold on.
2: Rima has got a hands up.
0: Oh,
2: Rima, hands up.
0: She's around.
1: Now, right back. Actually, Rima, you're not invited.
0: Oh, no.
3: Yeah, wait.
2: I reckon
3: say
2: Millie's
3: that.
2: Typing.
1: Say
3: anyone but Millie.
1: Yeah, anyone but Millie.
2: No, because I've said Mill said. What? Millie said, what the hell? How did you get into this chat?
1: Right.
2: Okay, let's start causing chaos.
1: Anyone but Rima.
2: Anyone but Rima is invited.
1: She's been ticking me off lately at training.
2: Rima is invited. I'm going to say, Millie, you're the ringleader of the pub tomorrow night.
3: Lou, you have to tag Rima, so put the at tag.
2: Yeah, sorry, no. I'm new to this WhatsApp thing.
1: Oh, don't worry, Jess, I'll sort it out.
3: Come on, Josh.
2: Okay.
0: All right, let's.
2: Right, we're going to cause some chaos.
0: Yeah, just get to it. We might have an update later on the show. Maybe just after three, we'll get an update on how things are going, chaos wise.
1: Jess, you're an angel. Thank you
2: Love
1: for
2: you,
1: calling.
2: Jess.
3: No, thank you, guys. As soon as I heard it, I was like, I'm jumping on this.
0: Wow. Lou and Jarge inside the virtual walls of the Sydney Roosters NRL club.
1: Give me the phone.
0: Let's see how it goes.
2: I'm having fun
0: Lou and Jarge,
2: here.
0: Triple M.
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0: Yeah, Lou and Judge, that is exactly the show that you're listening to. All thanks to Henry, HNRY, and we got a little bit of a naughty at 2:40 coming up shortly, don't we?
2: I feel like we haven't had a naughty at 2:40 in a while, and I'm feeling naughty.
1: Pretty sure we had one last week.
2: Well, I mean, the top of two was pretty naughty.
1: It's usually a temper, poo at 2:10, but this...
2: it's real naughty.
1: This one's naughty.
2: This one you're going to read out to me, aren't you, Jack?
1: Yeah, it feels right.
0: Yeah, if you're looking...
2: tips and tricks.
1: Yeah, mostly tips.
2: We're not at 2:40 yet, mate.
0: No, we're not there yet. If you're, it's flirty at 2:30.
1: Yeah. Oh.
0: Now, if you're looking to turbocharge your relationship, Stick around.
1: It's very good.
0: Lou and
1: or
0: Judge.
1: Dirty at 2:30.
0: Yeah. Ooh. Triple M.
3: That's

0: Lou and Jarch on Triple M, and have a look at the clock. It could be time for a little bit of Naughty at 2:40.
1: Okay, this is what we like. Okay, a bit of Naughty at 2:40.
2: Wow.
1: Now, Lulu, just keep in mind, this could be useful. Don't play with the shapes. I'm just telling you, this could be useful for you because your partner, Wumpy, coming up this weekend, I believe.
2: Mm-hmm.
1: You've been in the wars, haven't you?
2: Well, I had my wisdom teeth out, Jack, if you forgot. All four knocked out in the hospital.
1: Yeah, we remember. So these are things that can turbocharge your relationship without necessarily having to go the whole hog.
2: Okay.
1: So this is from Jana Hocking.
2: I know who. I used to work with her.
1: Well, there you go, mate. One of the rules, the 72-hour rule, Dalden, never go more than 3 days without being intimate with your partner. Now, you might think, holy dooly. I'm a busy woman. I run a couple of businesses. I got a radio show. I don't have time for all that.
2: Surely intimate
1: nitty gritty
2: kisses.
1: A passionate kiss counts, or any form of physical affection. Wow. Other rules. Okay. This is from therapist Vanessa Marin. The tongue rule, where your tongues must touch every night.
2: Oh yeah.
1: So even it's just like this. Nope.
2: Stick your tongue out.
1: Like your little salamanders.
2: Well, I think you kiss goodnight every night. Yeah, tongue.
1: Yeah, but that's not a tongue.
2: So you want to pash every night.
1: You want to pash.
2: Okay, I can pash it up every night.
1: Now we're getting into more my territory.
2: Oh, God.
0: Oh. What would that be?
1: This is just because this to me just feels really awkward. The 20-second naked hug rule. Now, hold on. No. Hold on, Mama.
2: Just like that.
1: No, hold on, Mama. Let me tell you. Couples stand completely naked and hug for 20 seconds. Stipulation. There can be no wandering hands.
2: You're just like this.
1: I would prefer
2: stationary. Hands around hips. Hello. How was your day? No, that's
1: my wheelhouse. That is in my wheelhouse. Okay. You've had a good Friday night. You've been out. Wow. Saturday, you did the same thing. You went to a birthday party. A lot of fun. What do you do Sunday? You do a naked Sunday. Couples spend part or all of naked Sunday together. Now,
2: naked,
1: listen.
2: You're answering your Uber Eats. G'day, mate.
1: Yeah, no.
2: Yeah, thanks for the pizza, Starkers.
1: Yeah, Steph and I tried this one once. Anyway, we're now banned from the local bolo. They were fuming.
2: You walking in, just a six-pack of BBs and a vino for the miso. Get out, sir.
1: Yeah.
2: It's flopping around.
1: Someone trying to shine my bowls. They thought they could use them.
2: Yeah.
1: Well, he's only got one jack. The 777 rule.
0: Seven minutes
2: in heaven.
1: Yeah, that's right. The rule states that couples go on a date every 7 days, spend a night away every 7 weeks, and take romantic holiday every 7 months.
0: Wow.
2: That's quite a lot for the night away and holiday, don't you think?
1: No, go on a date every week.
2: That's fine, but going away for a night every 7 weeks.
1: Oh, that's not bad. Every 2 months you spend a night away.
2: I like that. Holidays, I'm all for holidays, Jack. From Warren.
1: I can't believe you're having a crack at the holidays. That is in your wheelhouse.
2: I'd happily do that every 7 weeks.
1: Now listen, the rest are too rude for radio. But you can head to Lou and Jarch and we'll give you the extra naughty ones.
2: Pass me the sheet, champion.
1: All right, champ, have a look. Have a look at those bad boys.
0: At Lou and Jarch on Insta. And up next is you versus Lou. 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Once Lou's done reading the extra naughty section, she'll be ready for you versus Lou. 133353. 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

0: Lua Judge on Triple M for your Winston Churchill Wednesday. Let's play. And with $10 whole roast chickens Monday to Wednesday only at Red Rooster, Australia's favourite roast, who wouldn't want to win a $100 Red Rooster gift voucher right now?
1: That's
2: I
1: right.
2: do.
1: Excuse me, little miss sir, look a lot. You're a looky loo.
2: What?
1: Paper was on the table. I said, don't look at it again.
2: Jack, I can't see anything.
1: I can't believe you've done this. Now,
2: King Julian.
1: Julian, hello, how you me. Going?
2: Hello.
3: Hey, mummy. Hey, daddy.
2: Hey, son.
1: G'day, son. How are you?
2: You're a big Madagascar fan, are you? That's why you're named after
3: mate,
2: King Julian.
3: You know me.
1: Yeah, we know you, mate. And that's and you are a,
2: classic Jules.
1: A big Madagascar fan. Okay, Julian, mate.
3: Yes.
1: Do you prefer Julian Jules? What are we doing here?
2: J-Money. Oh,
3: prefer Woggy, but that's all right, mate. You can call me Jules, whatever.
1: Maybe Jules. You know what, mate? I'll probably stick to Jules on this occasion, I think, just quietly.
0: Yep, Jules. Yeah. Go Jules.
1: Censors will probably have a crack at me.
2: Yeah, I'd say Jules, mate.
1: Jules, I'm going to read the questions first to answer gets the point. There's no need to buzz in. Are you ready, big horse?
3: Mate, I'm ready.
1: All right.
3: All right.
1: Looky Lou, are you ready?
2: Yes.
1: Well, in that case, ladies and gentlemen, you versus Lou begins in 3, 2, 1, go. It's International Chip Day. What do the Brits call chips?
2: Crisps.
1: Correct, Lou. Who's the chairman of the NRL?
2: Peter.
3: Tommy Turbo.
0: Peter was right.
2: John. Peter Brown. Peter Smith. Peter Scott.
1: Nah, it's
3: Andrew Johns.
1: It's Peter Volandis.
0: Andrew Johns.
1: Foe is a meal originating from which country?
2: Vietnam.
1: Correct, Lou. Holy dooly. Ah, looky Lou. Who plays the role of Ronald Weasley in Harry Potter?
2: Oh, what is his
1: this
2: name?
1: This is you, Mama.
2: Yeah,
1: this
2: no. Rupert
3: Donald
2: Griffin.
3: Duck. I don't know.
2: Rupert Griffin.
1: No,
2: Rupert
1: it's something. Rupert Grint. Did you say Donald Duck, Julian?
3: Yeah, I don't watch Harry Potter.
1: Well, I respect
0: He's
1: it.
0: He's playing with the right spirit.
1: It's the right spirit.
0: Yeah.
1: How many letters are in the word trivia?
2: 6.
1: Good girl. Johnny Depp is rumoured to be returning as his Pirates of the Caribbean character. What's the character's name?
2: Jack Sparrow.
1: Correct.
3: Oh, my God.
1: Who sings the tune to Echo Beach?
2: Beastie Boys.
3: Beach Boys.
2: ACDC.
1: I've got the top
2: Adele.
1: Of one of these.
2: Shirt. Good
1: it's
2: shirt.
1: It's Martha and the Muffins. What does this... What does a...
0: I see Echo Beach.
1: What?
2: the muffin.
1: What does a sommelier specialise in?
2: Dancing.
3: Smelling farts.
1: It's a very... You know, I'm giving it to Julian. It's wine. How many years in a century?
2: 100.
1: Correct.
3: 100.
1: Giving it to Julian. Halloumi is a type of what?
2: Cheese.
1: Correct, Lou.
0: Well.
2: I like Lou. You, Julian. Take the voucher.
0: Oh.
1: Lou, 5-2 to you, Lou. But
2: yeah, I smoked it.
1: Julian, voucher's yours, big horse.
2: Take it.
3: Oh, thanks, mate.
1: No worries.
2: Tell me who Martha and the Munchkins are.
1: And the Muffins. Maybe because I've got a little muffin.
2: Who are they?
1: Obviously a band.
2: Never heard of them.
1: Well, now you have.
0: Now you have.
1: Look at you.
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7: 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Traffic for the M5 motorway building westbound moving through Moorbank. Slow for the M4 westbound moving towards Prospect. Bulker Mills, two-car crash, Windsor Road to Coronation Road affecting traffic northbound. 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
31: Good afternoon, Angela Cox here with your 3 o'clock update. The Sydney Swans have taken action, standing down 5 players for the remainder of the season over the club's sexual assault scandal. Mushroom killer Erin Patterson is back before a court this afternoon, pushing to have her convictions thrown out. There's a manhunt underway after a man was stabbed to death inside a unit at Waterloo. The victim, believed to be aged in his 30s, was found critically injured last night and died shortly after being taken to hospital. No one has been arrested yet. Liverpool Hospital is introducing a new camera in its neonatal ward so that new parents can keep tabs on their little ones in intensive care. It's part of a 24-hour monitoring trial, which could be rolled out at other hospitals if successful. And Manly has been named the best beach in the South Pacific and ninth in the world in a new traveller survey.
29: Embody the spirit of the warrior with the new Suzuki Marine Stealth Line, a look that commands attention. 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
30: M Sport.
31: In sport, the Swans are now racing to finalise a squad for Sunday's clash with the Kangaroos and then the finals, following those bans to five-star players. That decision revealed tomorrow. In cricket, and recalled Australian opener Matt Renshaw has had his first hit in the nets after joining teammates at training in Mackay. And in rugby, the Waratahs have unveiled Michael Checker as their new coach for 2027, 12 years after he was last in charge of the club.
0: The Mercedes-Benz GLA 200 Special Edition. 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
31: Sydney's weather, 20 degrees and partly cloudy. The sky's clearing up after overnight rain. For Sydney's best news, sport and weather, watch 7 News tonight at 6 on 7 and streaming on 7+.
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0: Oh, 3 p.m., about an hour to go left in the show. Should we call this, I don't know, the hour of power?
1: I think we should call it the hour of power.
2: Yeah. I think that feels about right because, I mean, it's technically true. There's an hour left.
1: That's correct.
2: Hey, any updates on the group chat we got invited to?
1: I don't know whether we're kicked out of it or not.
2: I think we're kicked out. We got invited to the Sydney Roosters.
0: The NRLW team.
1: That's correct.
0: Group chat.
1: We were in there. Thank you to Jess Surgis.
2: Yeah.
1: Kicked
2: causing
1: us in
2: chaos.
1: There. Millie here very confused as to why we're in it. She also plays for the Chooks. It was fun. Look, it was fun while it lasted. Don't know if they loved it or not.
2: Probably not.
1: But we had fun, didn't we?
2: Yeah, we started sending photos, selfies.
1: Yeah, we did start sending selfies, which was inappropriate. It's essentially their work chat.
2: Yeah. Well, I mean, our work chat's probably not very professional either.
1: It's
2: is
1: way
2: it?
1: Worse, buddy.
2: I got a bone to pick with you.
1: Why?
2: You've been doing something on the company credit card.
1: Oopsie daisy. Oopsie, oopsie daisy.
2: It's not by accident.
1: It is genuinely by accident.
2: You're an idiot, mate.
1: But
2: we'll have to chat to
1: you
2: at about
1: the same that. Time, oopsie daisy.
0: Get to that next. Lewin Judge on Triple M.
1: Did I say oopsie daisy?
2: Yes.
1: Right.
0: I think.
1: Did I?
0: Did you?
1: If not, if I didn't, oopsie daisy.

0: Luajach on Triple M for your Winston Churchill Wednesday. Our number is 133353. Phone lines are open.
1: Jarch is looking around the room trying to not make eye contact with me.
2: I feel attacked.
1: Buddy.
2: What?
1: Eye contact, please. Stop looking away. I've had to bring this up on air, haven't I?
2: Oh, shivers.
1: Someone keeps buying stuff on the company card, don't you, bud?
2: Yeah.
1: And we've got proper big accountants now.
2: Yeah.
1: It's becoming an issue.
2: Yeah.
1: So the other weekend, I'm sitting at home on a Saturday evening. Jarch is out and about, and I get notifications for our business account.
2: Yikes.
1: So I just see pop up, 200, 124, 98 bucks, $64.
2: Yeah.
1: Daddy's buying rounds at the pub on the wrong card.
2: Listen, in my defense, may I please defend myself?
1: Go on.
2: Yeah,
1: I've told you how many times I told you to draw.
2: I'm not going to bring my cards out on
1: How many times have I told you to draw a cross with a Vivid, a texter, on your. Sorry, we've got a baby outside.
2: Sorry, yeah.
1: On your credit card.
2: Listen.
1: Do it after the show.
2: So, just for the listeners out there. I've got two business cards, one for me and Lou's company, and one for my own. Now they are identical. And so, can I just be honest? I try and implement these little things where it's like, well, I'm going to put that one in the this section of my wallet so that I don't use it. So I just use my actual business card because when I do have
1: lunatic soups later,
2: yeah, a few lunatic soups later. Listen, I then completely forget which is which, and when I am out, I accidentally buy rounds.
1: You forget which. Little system you implemented
2: card.
1: As well.
2: But then this is the dumb thing. This is what you and me do. This is the stupid thing. If we're like, I'll be in the pub and you do the same thing.
1: Mm.
2: And a bloke will go, Judge. I'll go, g'day, mate. And he goes, oh, mate, love the potty. You know, whatever. I go, cheers, big fella. Well, love the radio show. Thanks, mate. Blah, blah, blah, blah, blah. And then he'll be sitting there with like five of his mates. I'm like, You boys want rums?
1: I know.
2: That's why COVID was so good for me.
1: Good.
2: Oh, well, not really. Not even really. It's just like, hey, okay,
1: come
2: let's
1: on,
2: get
1: boys.
2: It. Yeah, you know. And so I mix up the cards. And so, yes, I apologize.
1: It's also ticked my memory of another time when it was your wedding. And this was hilarious to watch. Jarch paid for his ice sculpture from the business account.
3: Wow, must be nice.
1: Yeah, must be nice. And his flower bill as well.
2: So no, because I was paying, all these invoices, these little invoices that like the last one, Steph was like, you need to pay these ASAP. So I go, okay, I'm going to do an admin day. And I've obviously pulled out the wrong card and I've just sat there and I've just started paying all these invoices. Eddie, the boys that we used to work with, they were seeing it and Lou was like, I think, have you what seen these things? And Eddie was like, mate, I'm across it. He said, I think I'll just leave him until after the wedding and then let him know, hey, big fella, wrong account.
3: Mm. Then hit you with the bill though.
2: Well, of course.
3: Yeah.
2: Because.
3: Like, straight after the wedding, here's the bill.
2: Yeah.
1: It was a hefty ice sculpture, I tell you that much, Jack.
2: Don't worry about me, big fella.
1: I want to know 133353, what did you accidentally put on the company card?
2: I don't remember having an ice sculpture.
1: I do.
2: Do you?
1: I think it was caviar on it or something fancy. Yeah, 133353. What did you accidentally put on the company card?
3: Oh, there's gotta be some good ones. Gotta be some good stories.
2: Give us a bell.
3: Lou and Jarch, Triple M, 133353 is the number.

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1: When will we learn?
2: You're listening to Lou and Jarge.
0: I was about to say, you get to listen to Lou and Jarge, but I thought, nah.
2: I don't remember him saying Mike's live.
1: He did.
2: He definitely did.
1: Yeah. We want to know 1-3-3-5-3. What did you accidentally put on the company card? Jarge has been doing it for 3 years, five years probably.
2: So listeners, the cards are identical. And so when I'm there and after a few soups, I pull it out and just pay for it.
1: Have you drawn on it? Do it right now.
2: All right.
1: Well, maybe.
2: Well, you spin your yard because you got a gnarly one.
1: Yeah, I've got a someone I know.
2: See, look at that.
1: She had her. Yeah, we'll draw on one of them.
2: You've probably drawn on which one's which.
1: She had a. Her company card accidentally attached to her Uber Eats, and she ended up.
2: Hold on. Accidentally.
1: No, she actually did, Jack.
2: Yeah.
1: And she had a bill of about $14,000 of Guzzy Gomez.
2: 14 grand?
1: Yeah, over like 2 years.
2: $7,000 a year. Yeah, we'd probably
1: do that.
2: We'd probably do that with GEG.
1: 100%. Tony, what did you accidentally put on the company card?
3: $700 worth of bras and bras and
1: bras. That's my girl. Take it to the bedroom.
2: Tony, so that was pure accident.
3: Oh, pure accident. It was on my phone, you know, I got the electronic cards and they were both the same color. Yeah. Yep.
2: So at the end of the day, your boss knew what brassieres you had bought for life.
3: Yep, my boss is my partner too, so you know, double win.
2: Don't think it mattered.
1: Yeah, I don't think you're transferring.
2: He said. Hey, can we just? I need to pull you in for a meeting, Tony.
1: Happy days.
2: Hey, love this red lacy one, by the way. Thank you, Zach, mate. What'd you spend on the corporate card?
4: $1,800.
1: Why?
4: So I went out and played some golf with my mates for my birthday.
2: Yep.
4: And after a round of golf, you know, wasn't shooting them very well, so I thought I'd buy myself a new driver.
2: Yep.
4: Thing is, it was my company, and that card was linked to the missus card.
2: Oh.
4: And I got home, and she was filthy.
2: Wait, $800 for a driver?
1: Yeah, who used it? The ex-professional? Seriously.
4: TaylorMade.
2: I didn't know they could get up to that.
1: It's an expensive sport.
2: Is unbelievable.
1: Craig, did you put on the card?
2: Trouble.
5: A gentleman at our work put $1,000 worth of condoms onto the corporate credit card when he went to China.
1: How lucky does he think he's getting? Good God.
2: Well, it's a lucky country, the lucky number seven.
1: Probably only needed seven.
2: You know what he's done, Craig? He's probably gone over there, got nothing, but gone, oh, you impressed the boys here. Yeah, could I get $1,000 worth of condoms, please?
1: Mate, talk like that?
2: That's how he talked. He goes, the boys will love that.
1: Piggy?
2: Piggy?
1: Piggy?
2: Is this Piggy?
6: Yeah, how you going?
1: Oh, g'day, Piggy.
2: G'day, Piggy. How are you?
6: Bloody good, guys. Bloody good. Yeah, I sort of thought I'd get away with it, but I didn't. But, went on a four-wheel drive trip and I used company fuel card.
1: Oh, so it's like you can usually use it around town, but not when you're burning through. How much did you spend over the weekend?
6: Well, it was over 3 weeks, and after a week, they caught me out, and I'd already spent over $1,000.
2: No way.
1: Pigs.
2: Piggy.
1: Piggy, you little pig. Get out of the sty.
2: That is so funny.
1: Thanks, Piggy.
2: Good job. These yards.
1: Piggy.
0: Well, it's your people.
2: It's kindred spirits.
0: It is. Yeah. Let's play Reverse the Verse up next. Get those singing voices ready.
2: Yeah. Lou Jarge.
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11: 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Traffic for the M4 slowing westbound into Prospect. The M7 delay free Rudy Hill all the way through to Preston's. M5 looks like a crash city bound before Moorbank Avenue. Balkan Mills crash Windsor Road to Coronation Road. 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
1: Reverse the verse.
2: Why are you holding your tummy? You got to go poo again.
3: No.
2: Well, why do you keep holding your tummy and looking at me?
3: I just got a sore tum.
2: It'd be fourth or fifth today. Let's get you to the doc. No, we need to.
3: It's not. That's not funny, Jack. And I am actually going to the doctor on Thursday, but for something else.
2: For an ingrown toenail.
3: It's not funny.
2: It is. And you're wearing ballet shoes. Which is like squashing your feet
3: you've
2: in.
3: You've got your bloody appointments muddled up, champion. Oh, I've got the God. Doctor. For other things, I've got the podiatrist for my ingrown toe.
2: I can't give up.
3: Oh, well, darling, try living in my shoes, my ballet shoes.
2: Okay, let's play reverse the verse.
0: That'll take your mind off it, Lou. Yeah, reverse the verse.
2: So basically what we'll do is we'll sing a snippet of a song. LP will then reverse the song.
0: Yep.
2: Lulu has to try and emulate the reversing of the song to bring it back into its original form. I want to go first. Let's go.
0: Okay, Judge, do some singing.
2: What a great night.
0: Whoa.
3: That cursor.
2: Hilltop Woods.
0: Oh. And that's a bit more of a, not a lot of melody there, you say?
2: Nah. Oh, yeah, no.
3: Sorry?
4: What a great night.
3: On y'all shuttle.
2: You did the shush thing
3: but
2: again.
3: But it sounded like you were doing
2: There's
3: it.
2: There's no shush. You did the shush thing again.
0: Let's see how you went.
3: Can I have another go?
0: No, this is it.
3: What a shy knot.
2: See, what a shy knot. What a shy knot. You got the water.
3: What a shy knot.
2: Yeah, that sounds like what a stray knot. It sounds like you've been.
3: It
2: sounds
3: stray night.
0: I'm going to give you. Boating. I'm going to give you a 35%.
2: Oh, generous. I'm going 28.
0: Let's see how you 35. Go. Lou, okay. Do some singing for Judge.
3: Bring it all back.
2: S Club 7.
3: Yeah.
2: One of the great bangers of all time.
3: Absolute tune army.
0: Okay, let's reverse it.
3: Cat lining here.
2: Go again.
0: Yep.
3: Cat lining here.
0: Go.
2: Cat lining here.
3: I heard scat.
0: You heard.
2: But there's no S. Bring it all back.
0: Let's reverse what Judge did.
2: You do.
3: Bring it up, mate.
2: Oh,
3: pretty good.
2: That's pretty good. Go again.
0: Yeah.
3: Bring it up, mate.
2: Yes.
3: 75.
2: That's a 70. Yeah, 78.
3: 75.
2: You got 35 for that dog.
0: We'll call it even 68. Okay. Now, Judge, you do some singing for Lou. This is round two. Lou's got some ground to make up here.
2: Jimmy Ricard.
0: Okay.
3: Too long, you
0: That's going to be.
2: No, that's not long. It's just an AR. It's pretty Jimmy Ricard.
0: Okay, let's reverse it.
2: Nah, the rim is yeah.
3: That is so hard.
0: One more time.
2: Nah, the rim is yeah.
3: Das, the rim is das, yeah. Well, I didn't do the shh.
2: You did.
3: So
2: I can tell you. I can tell you were trying not to do a shh.
0: Here we go.
3: Hey, sad, Timmy, sad.
2: Pretty close.
3: Nearly was something
0: else. So we'll just hear it once.
2: Well, I reckon that was probably 65%.
0: Okay.
3: 69.
2: I'll give you 69%.
0: So if Judge does a shocking job, then Lou will win.
3: Okay,
0: Lou, do some singing.
3: Shorty had the apple bottom jeans.
2: That's a joke.
3: I actually wasn't going to say Shorty. It just came out.
2: Shorty had them apple.
3: Okay, I'll just do apple bottom jeans.
0: Yeah. Okay, go.
3: Apple bottom jeans.
2: Shorty had them.
3: I know.
2: Insane.
3: Jack, I literally had apple bottom. My brain was thinking of the song. Yeah. I'm so sorry.
0: But she was giving you the chance to go for Absolute Glory.
2: Yeah, but
0: if you'd got that.
2: Too much.
0: Okay.
3: Sneezed apple.
2: Go again.
0: Yep.
3: Sneezed apple.
2: Sneezed apple.
3: Nailed that, I reckon.
0: You might have.
3: I reckon that might be a 95er.
2: Nah.
0: Okay, here we go.
3: Nah, I got skill.
2: But all my zines.
3: Zines.
0: One more time.
2: But all my zines. That's a 48%.
3: Let's tie. Yes.
2: No, I win, actually. I've got 78, 48. You've got 28 and 69.
0: Oh, Judge wins.
3: Why don't you have a tie with me?
2: Well, If you were better, I would give you the win. It's just the game, doll.
3: But I thought we were pretty close that we could just do it together today.
2: The first one was pretty bad. Wow. And you also nearly said a slur in the second one.
0: Lou and Jarge on Triple M up next. Jarge was getting very creative in the pre-show meeting today.
3: You weren't listening, were you, buddy?
0: Yeah. It was very, very creative.
2: Thanks, mate.
0: That's
2: great
0: next.
2: Spin on it.

0: Every weekday, 2 till 4 on Triple M, you're listening to Lou and Judge.
1: Well, you weren't paying attention, were you, during our big radio meeting?
2: Well, it sometimes happens.
1: It happens every time.
2: Well, that's correct, Dalton.
1: Usually kicking your little feet.
2: Well, yeah.
1: Going, hee-hee-hee-hee.
2: I've always just found it very difficult to pay attention in any sort of a meeting.
1: Mm. So what were you doing this time? I turned to you and I was trying to have quite a serious conversation and then I go, what?
2: Well, it was actually, I think you'll find Cody, our producer, that then, because I was sort of...
1: Death staring her, actually.
2: She was across the room. She was across the room and she didn't know where my head was. No one knew where my head was. Only I knew. But I'd already gone around the room and I basically had renamed all of you. Mm-hmm. So in my brain, whilst the radio show was happening, I was sort of looking because LP was next to me and I'm looking at LP. I'm like, he looks like a Charlie.
1: Mm-hmm.
2: And you, yeah. I had Grace for you. You could look
1: like
2: Grace. I like
1: that.
2: Grace.
1: It's quite cute and innocent.
2: You like Grace. I had Ash. She was next to Codes. Ash, I was like... What was Ash's again?
1: Well, I thought Ash was Lucy.
2: Lucy. Yeah, yeah, Bill
1: and then
2: Lucy.
1: We sort of decided on that together.
2: We did. But then Cody, so this is before anyone had noticed what I was doing, and Cody was sort of talking to me. And I was sort of looking at her with my head down, but I'm looking straight through her.
1: Yeah. It's quite demonic.
2: Yeah. And then she goes, What are you looking at? And I go, oh, I'm so sorry. I'm like, nothing. Just keep going with the meeting. And then we kept going. I was like, look, to be honest, I've been naming all of you. I've been naming all of you of what your other name would be. Digilock was Michael, Simo was Philip,
0: yes.
2: Crystal was Rachel.
0: Yes.
1: She's such a Rachel.
2: I was stuck on Codes.
1: And then,
2: so when I was looking, I was sort of, where's the camera? I'm barreling, like, I was like, oh, this. I was trying to think.
1: Good radio.
2: Just

0: And after I had to sort of let everyone know, sorry, I wasn't paying attention because you were trying to talk about something important to me.
1: Yeah, I was.
0: And then when you had said, mate, I'm trying to talk about this, I said, I'm sorry, Grace. But me and Charlie over here, Michael and Philip and Lucy, were just wondering what Cody's other name was. I think we've all come to the conclusion it's Shelby.
1: Shelby for sure.
0: Mm.
1: Little Shelbs. Hey, Shelbs.
0: So that's what I was doing.
1: And then I thought you were an Ollie, like an Oliver. You're definitely an Oliver.
0: He's not.
1: And then you're like, oh,
0: Charlie.
1: Ollie.
0: I thought
2: he was more of a Reg personally.
1: Reg is like you're 70. You're
0: yeah, but I will
1: not,
0: be.
1: No, not
0: but
1: Reg.
0: But we actually, baby Reggie as I well. You have little baby Reggies. Little Reggie. Yeah. Reggie must, if an old Reg has to have been a baby Reg.
2: I reckon you put, you
1: so know,
0: there has to have been a 36-year-old Reg.
2: Put a poll up on Lou and Jarch, whether he's more of an Ollie or a Reg. I guarantee you Lou Reg is going
0: to
2: win.
0: I reckon I'm more of a Reg. There is an Ollie to me though.
1: Then it gets me thinking, Dr. Chris Brown is 100% Henry.
0: Well, this is the thing. Let's think about actual people, famous people. Albo. I think there's a Gerald there. He's Gerald. You know who I think? You know what I think about Robert Irwin? I think he'd suit like Peter.
1: See, he to me is a Sam.
2: Sam's
0: a lot of
2: good.
0: Sam. To
2: Sam
0: Robert.
2: Is good.
0: There's a lot of Sam to Robert Irwin.
1: Hindy to me is like a Jason. Nathan
0: Jason.
1: Heimars.
0: Yeah, yeah. Oh,
2: that's
0: Jason.
2: NRL legend Nathan yeah. Heimars. Yeah, yeah, yeah, yeah, yeah, part of the Triple M family.
0: All right. What about Chris Hemsworth?
1: Ooh. He's got a lot of Josh about him.
0: Yeah,
1: a lot of Josh.
0: Joshy.
1: Jay.
0: You know what's weird is I'd put Luke Hemsworth on Chris and Chris on Luke. Controversial.
1: Whoa.
0: I don't want to go out there and say it.
1: Whoa.
2: Chris and Luke give very similar energy to me.
0: Hey, what is Fisher's actual front name?
1: Paul.
0: Is it?
1: Paul Fisher.
2: He's not
1: he
2: a Paul.
1: He does not suit a Paul, does
0: nah,
1: he?
0: Nah, see, what's Fisher?
1: Fisher is, he's sort of like the larrikin, sort of surfer bloke.
0: I reckon Brody.
1: Yes, or Casey.
0: Casey Fisher.
1: God, I might have a hidden talent here.
0: Yeah, Casey's renaming. Good.
2: I reckon he's Lenny.
0: You like Lenny?
1: Lenny to me.
0: Lenny to me.
2: Okay.
1: Casey Fisher's real. Yeah, I like that one.
0: All right, what about, I like this game.
2: What about Steve Carell?
1: Can we do some checks?
0: Steve Carell, yeah. Okay, what about, well, I want to do Steve Carell
2: yeah.
0: now.
2: True.
0: I want to do Steve Carell now.
1: Steve Carell is Brian.
0: It's Big Brian.
1: He's huge Brian.
0: All right. Well, what about Isla Fisher?
1: Isla Fisher. Oh, she kind of gives off Jenny. Jen.
0: You know, it's so weird. I thought Jennifer as well.
1: Yeah, Jennifer.
0: Only because the red hair, Jennifer Aniston-ish.
2: Okay, yeah. Quick fire. Kylie Minogue.
1: Oh, Kylie Minogue.
0: Rebecca.
1: Sandy.
2: Okay, Nicole Kidman.
0: Gabriella.
1: Nicole Kidman.
0: Gabrielle.
1: Rosie.
0: Tall. She's
1: Rosie.
0: Elegant. She's elegant.
2: Kathy Freeman.
0: Trish.
1: Brenda.
2: Okay. Well, we probably can't play forever.
0: Yeah. Well, I'd love to.
2: We should play again.
0: Yeah.
2: We'll still do it again. Name
0: like
2: celebrities.
0: It.
2: Okay. Lou and Jarch, Triple M. Let's check the Insta next at Lou and Jarch.
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6: 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Traffic Woolloomooloo for surge on Yonge Crescent. Palmer Street, a crash affecting a northbound lane. Traffic is banking up on the approach. M5 earlier crashes cleared off citybound, moving through to the Moorbank Avenue exit. Spend more to get more across the full range of Milwaukee products. 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

0: Lou and Jarch on Triple M, and it is sadly the end of Winston Churchill Wednesday.
1: It is. We have some DMs. I've been drawing listeners' dogs, and there was a listener that sent one in, and it's a three-legged dog. His name was Finn, and he was a German Shepherd. So I think it's pretty good. You can check it out on at Lou and Jarch on Insta.
2: Yeah.
1: Some of them are, comments are quite cruel, actually.
2: Oh, what?
1: Yeah. No,
0: that,
1: they are.
0: That doesn't sound right.
1: Someone said, who's a very shocking artist? Not me.
2: You are.
1: Not me.
2: You are.
1: So nice to see Hank's drawing of Finn the dog.
2: Unbelievable.
1: No, my only thing is I always get Hank. The head too big for the body. I've got to really do the ratio a bit more.
2: Yeah, that is
0: but
2: very
0: I said,
2: true.
0: You're a cartoonist, Luke.
1: Thank you. Big head, little
2: dog. It's surrealism. Cartoon, it's surrealism.
1: Yeah, and then someone said, masterpiece of shite pretty much summed it up. Beautiful. Thanks so much, everyone, for the support.
2: It was gorgeous. We'll see you tomorrow for
1: Thrust Thursday. Oh.
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6: 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Clyde for the M4 breakdown near James Roos Drive, slowing up traffic back to Homebush Bay Drive. We've got traffic banking up for North Mead, James Roos Drive to Windsor Road, and looking slow for the M2 westbound North Ross. 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
25: Good afternoon, Angela Cox here with your 4 o'clock news update. Big moves are underway at Swans HQ. The club has stood down five players for the rest of the AFL season as police investigate an alleged hotel room sexual assault. Mushroom killer Erin Patterson is fighting to clear her name, launching an appeal this afternoon. Her lawyer claims sequestering the jury in the same hotel as the prosecution during her trial was catastrophic. Social media giant Meta is being grilled in a US court, accused of intentionally hooking children on platforms like Facebook and Instagram. CEO Mark Zuckerberg has been forced to confront the families of young victims. And Frank Beard, drummer and founding member of ZZ Top, has died at the age of 77. The American rock group is best known for hits like Sharp Dressed Man and Gimme All Your Lovin'. Beard's bandmates have paid tribute to him, calling him an innovator and a great friend.
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25: In sport, the Swans are now racing to finalise a squad for Sunday's clash with the Kangaroos and then the finals, following those bans to five-star players. That decision revealed tomorrow. In cricket, and recalled Australian opener Matt Renshaw has had his first hit in the nets after joining teammates at training in Mackay. And in rugby, the Waratahs have unveiled Michael Checker as their new coach for 2027, 12 years after he was last in charge of the club.
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25: Sydney's weather, 20 degrees and partly cloudy. The sky's clearing up after overnight rain. For Sydney's best news, sport and weather, watch 7 News tonight at 6 on 7 and streaming on 7 Plus.
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8: 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My name is Maroon. Hello, Millie.
6: Hello.
8: Nice
6: Hello, Maroon.
8: To see you, my friend.
6: You look great.
8: Thank you very much.
6: You look really nice. Hindy, when did anyone tell you it's okay to wear 2 shades of green? You could not be wearing any more green right now.
9: I said don't say anything on air because if my wife is listening, I'll be in trouble when I get home.
6: You got a little, your hair's quite long too. It's like,
9: oh, anything else? I've got Hashimoto's, you know.
8: Yeah. Does he look like he just escaped from Long Bay with all the green?
6: <He does. laughs>
8: Walking down Anzac Parade.
9: I had a jumper on and I didn't really think I was taking the jumper off today. But I'm a bit green today.
8: Yeah. You know what? There is a little bit of news
9: Sorry,
8: around.
9: Sorry, fashion police.
8: Yeah.
9: Sorry.
8: No, well, you gave me a compliment. That's got to be a first.
6: Yeah.
9: Well,
6: you
9: know. Someone's got a ringworm. Mm.
6: I don't. It's a stud mark.
9: It's a ringworm. It's a ringworm.
6: In case you forgot, I actually play footy on the weekends. I got
9: that's
6: studded.
9: Why you got a ringworm.
6: Studded.
9: Yeah.
6: No, guys get
9: spreads,
6: ringworm.
9: It
6: guys
9: spreads
6: get
9: through
6: ringworm.
9: It'll spread through camp.
8: It's all about hygiene, Millie. It's all about just a little bit of hygiene.
6: It's a stud mark.
9: You know what you need to put on it? Peroxide. Pour peroxide on it.
8: Hey,
9: it'll sizzle.
8: You know what's disgusting and disgraceful and is upsetting the Sydney community at large? In the NRL and the NRLW, Roosters are on top in both comps. And people of Sydney just think that is awful.
6: Well, not the people
8: disgusting.
6: Of the eastern suburbs.
8: Disgusting. That don't follow the Roosters. There's 8 of them. Well, at last, let's hope not. Well, you know, for your sake, but I mean, because you know I love you. I want to see you do well.
6: Anyway, something I'm a little bit concerned about. My mum's here, Gigi's here.
8: Yeah.
9: Gigi.
6: I brought them into the studio today.
8: Mm.
6: And mum said, God, everyone's so mean to Maroon.
8: Yeah.
6: People need to stick up for him more.
8: Yeah.
6: Sorry, what have you been brainwashing her
8: she
6: with?
8: She gets me. She gets me. That's all I'm going to say. She gets me. Right?
6: I'm just surprised you didn't run away when you saw her.
8: No, why would I run away? We've got a relationship. We're friends. Why would I run away? I'd run away from you two palookas. In fact, we should get her on air.
9: Oh, God. Gigi.
8: At least she doesn't go out of way to disagree.
9: Is she having another bottle out the back there?
6: That's the same bottle. Thank you very much.
9: Just filled it up again.
8: It's the same bottle, though.
9: Yeah.
8: Exciting news. We have a trip to the Repco Bathurst 1000 for 4 people to give away.
9: Yes, Hindy's Backseat Bandits.
8: Mm. 4 tickets with paddock passes, grid walks and campsite. So to get yourself on the standby list, listen now for the supercars driver to tell you to call. 133353. Toyotas, Fords,
9: yeah,
8: Camaros.
9: We've had two winners so far. Well, 2 people gone into the draw.
6: Remember the guy saying he goes – Toyota now. Yeah.
9: Well, that's been 2 Toyota.
6: 2 Toyotas.
9: 2 Toyota.
8: MR2. Is it? No, it is Toyota MR2. Yeah.
9: Wow.
8: Yeah.
9: Not even Toyota.
6: It will happen before 4:30 p.m. today, so make sure you're listening.
8: Okay.
9: Not a.m.
8: Good clue.
6: P.m.
8: Okay. 2026 Repco Bathurst 1000, 8 to 11 October. 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
9: Ringworm.
8: Triple M.
6: Stud mark.

0: Triple M's Rush Hour is Maroon, Millie and Hindy. What's green and gold and 100 years strong? Of course, it's Penrite Oil, now proudly wearing the Australian-made logo. 100 years and still driven.
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0: Well, he's the current guru of rugby league journalists, and I just spotted him at Channel 7. He was getting his promotional shots, and they were taking Grant had to shine off his chrome dome. How did they go with that, David Riccio? Did they get the pancake on and get the shine off?
2: No, that was unsuccessful. That's a task that requires more than several hours.
0: Toupee. You need a toupee.
2: I don't think anyone will win that fight. But yes, good to see you, mate.
0: Good to have you on, mate. So there's plenty to talk about in rugby league. Where do you want to start? Do you want to start with the disruptor?
2: Yeah, this is. Hey, fans, sorry to annoy your afternoon, but you could. There's a little bit of a reason here to get a bit nervous before the final series. Look, the NRL have pushed an edict out to every club, a reminder about the disruptor. Now, the disruptors, for those listening, for those don't drive off the road. The disruptor is when a player goes up for a contested highball and waves their arm in front of the receiving player's arms in an attempt to disrupt.
0: It gives me the shits just talking about it.
3: Yeah, doesn't it?
2: I know, I've just played asleep, haven't I? Look, it's back. It's back, and a memo has gone to every club, and the NRL are a little bit alarmed that there's more and more players going up with no attempt whatsoever to collect the footy and are simply going up with their arms to disrupt the footy. They're reminding clubs that this is a rule and we will come and get you if you don't abide by them.
3: It's just weird that we haven't seen it for months and months and months, and now all of a sudden it's back.
4: It's ridiculous.
3: I wouldn't be too far to say that it's going to affect certain teams who are quite good at going up for high balls
4: batting the ball back. You know, like,
3: is it still two hands to bat it back now, or is it one hand? What is it, Dave?
2: You can still do the one hand. You just need to be making a genuine attempt to bat that ball backwards to your teammate. But again, it just feels so murky, guys. Mm. It really is. We've got rid of it.
3: I bet you we start cracking down on the foot touching the ball again.
4: The roll ball. Gosh, yeah. Didn't that go in and out quicker than that?
3: It's in the women's game. I'll tell you what.
4: Not in the men's.
0: All right, let's get back to some players now.
4: Sorry, I wanted to ask about Jet Cleary. He's finally been released, yes?
2: Yeah, that's right. He has been. And the Warriors, reluctantly, they wanted to keep him at the club. But obviously, due to the fact that Ivan is finishing up at the Panthers next season, the approach was made by Jet. Can I go back home to Penrith with the potential of playing under Dad in his final season? As I said, the Warriors, they saw a future in Jet. They took him on board on behalf of the Panthers and Jet Cleary to help develop him. And they've got a great record, the Warriors, in developing players, as we're seeing. But ultimately, he will head home back to the Panthers in a potential reunion, guys. Reunion with brother Nathan and father Ivan.
3: Ooh, watch this space, sticking with the Panthers, though. The Liam Martin, has he given them the old... either hurry up or I'm off?
2: Yeah, I don't think it's that. I don't think we're at that stage yet as far as hurry up or I'm off. I think he just wants some clarity. He's been sitting back patiently here, Liam Martin. There's a genuine pecking order going on at Penrith as far as working through this star-studded list of off-contract players. And at top of the list with Nathan Cleary, second is Isaiah Yeo, and third is Liam Martin. Now, we know that neither Nathan or Yeo are yet to confirm their futures at the club. So Liam's sitting back going, well, can we get some chat on here, guys, and sort something out? He wants to stay at the footy club, but it's not to say he's not going to have a look around. I know of several clubs, both here in Sydney and also PNG. They're going to have a look at Liam. I think Yo's close, guys. I will say that. Isaiah Yeo, I anticipate this deal will get done at Penrith. He'll be sticking around. But the next one's Liam. So, look, I reckon in the next 2 weeks, 10 days, we'll know a little bit more about Liam Martin's future at Penrith.
4: And just lastly, Hudson Young, he's in a bit of a similar situation?
2: Yeah, similar. There's going to be a meeting tomorrow between Hudson Young's management and the Canberra Raiders in and around Hudson Young's future. This is a player clearly the Raiders don't want to lose. But at the same time, I think Hudson's acutely aware that and I think a lot of players are aware of this, guys, this window of opportunity with the expansion of the competition, and on the back of Hudson's most successful season, in my eyes, of his career, rep football included, he has an opportunity to test the market and to see what his actual value is worth. I expect the Raiders to allow him that time. There might be a timeline on it, a window of opportunity, call it a week or 10 days, to go and have a look what's around, including PNG, come back to us and we'll see what we can do.
0: Okay, David, good on you, mate. No doubt we'll catch up with you again in the course of the week and see you on the weekend for Triple M and listeners' coverage of the NRL.
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1: Tell you what, a Bathurst 1000, it's bigger than going to an Origin game in Queensland. Mm. It is just the ultimate weekend up there at Bathurst.
3: And my back seat is getting full. Yeah, so, not much more room left for some more bandits.
4: Maybe if you get out, there's some more room.
3: I shall be driving. I won't be in the back seat.
1: Okay, Lucas is on the phone there for you, children. Hello, Lucas.
5: Hey, how you going?
1: Good, mate. How are you?
5: Yeah, salubrious.
4: Lucas, have you ever been to the Bathurst before?
5: No, I have not.
4: Ooh.
3: Who's your team, Lucas? Come on.
5: Waters, Ford man, through and through.
3: Oh, there we go. There we go. We get
5: the missus is a massive backseat bandit. She'd love it.
4: Oh, is she?
1: Okay. Are we still talking about cars here or what?
5: Oh, well, every now and then. Why not?
3: Lucas, who are you going to take with you?
5: Oh, well, I'd have to take the strawberry kisses and, yeah, I don't know.
3: Catches a couple of mates?
5: Yeah, nice. A couple of mates.
1: All right. Well, mate, this is great because you're going to get all the gear, paddock access.
4: All the gear and no idea.
1: Yes.
5: Buddy.
3: You know what they say. You get a campsite, Lucas, as well.
1: Yeah.
4: You like camping?
5: Yeah, I love camping. Let's do it.
1: And it's going to be Toyotas and Chevys, first, second, third, fourth, fifth, sixth, seventh, and eighth, and Mustangs.
3: Just at one.
1: Busted on the side of the Conrad Straight.
5: You're kidding yourself.
1: Busted on the side of the road. Thank you very much, Lucas. Say hello to your missus for me.
5: I shall do. Rock and roll. Let's do it.
3: Rock and roll, Lucas.
1: 2020. Good on you, mate. 2026 Repco Bathurst 1000, April the 11th of October. 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You know what we're going to do next? It's time for a farm update. What's going on down on the farm? 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
9: 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Traffic for the M5, 2-car crash, citybound just passing Currajong Road in Casula. The M7 building southbound on the approach from Preston's, and building for the M4 motorway Homebush out to Prospect. Census night was Tuesday, the 11th of August. There's still time to complete. 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
1: Triple M's Rush Hour is Maroon, Millie and Hindy, and it's all thanks to our mates at Penrite Oil, now proudly wearing the Australian-made logo. 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
4: It looks good.
1: Bloody looks good.
4: It's on the back, up the top, above the number.
1: Yeah.
4: It's iconic.
1: It is iconic.
3: This is pretty much what we said yesterday.
1: Is it?
3: Yeah.
1: Well, but we didn't see Nugget yesterday. He's one of our mates here that works here.
3: Yes. Yeah.
1: He looks like a little Tassie devil with that jumper on, doesn't he?
4: You know what I do sometimes when Gigi's a little bit sick, my little girl?
1: Hand her off to your mother and go out.
4: Well, the second thing that I do, you know, just in her milk, put a little bit of the Penrite, makes her feel better straight away.
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1: Absolutely. No, I didn't know that.
3: It's a bit of a public announcement for everyone.
1: Dropped mine into Frank's at Marrickville and they know to use the Penrite.
4: Maroon just gets people to do that for him.
1: Penrite Oil is now proudly wearing the Australian-made logo. 100 years.
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0: Triple M's Rush Hour, it's Survivor, the Eye of the Tiger with Maroon, Millie and Hindy. After five, another chance to win Bo Ryan's car, a Rockdale Mazda BT50.
1: Waking up at the crack of dawn, the rooster's crowing, the day's begun.
2: Time for a story from the farm with Millie.

0: Oh, this is beautiful. This is like Millie and Hindy.
1: Their dreams come true.
0: Both grew up on farms, which, and I think that you're both a little bit different to people that didn't grow up on a farm. Like, I mean, the thing
1: that says a lot about you.
0: It does. Yeah. But I mean, I grew up here in Sydney, right? So you two are the odd ones out. You two are different.
2: No,
0: I'm
2: how
0: not
2: can
0: different.
2: We be the odd one out when there's two of us and one of you?
0: But let me tell you something. There's 4 million people in Sydney, okay? They didn't grow up on a farm. Yeah, you two did. Now, who's the odd one out? Now, tell us some stories about life on the farm.
1: All right. I've got one. Uh-huh. So my dad, we also used to be dairy farmers. So my pop had the dairy farm. We had the cattle farm. But my dad worked at the dairy farm as well. So on the way to... He would go milking. He would drop me at swimming training, and I did swimming at Cobargo, and he'd go and milk the cows.
2: Is that in a dam or is that in a pool?
0: In a water tank.
1: Anyway, a 25-metre pool in Cobargo.
2: Outdoor. Why am I bagging out? I don't know.
1: Yeah, you're the... God. Anyway, one morning, we'd just gotten out of, like, out of our property and we're just about to hit the main road, and there's this a rabbit on the road, and it had been hit before us, so it was a bit of... roadkill. It wasn't quite dead yet, okay? And Dad just pulled up before it, and I said, what are you doing? He said, go and pick up that rabbit and put it on the back for Milo, the dog.
0: Yeah.
1: And I said, Dad, it's still moving. It's like there's a bit of like blood and guts out, but it's still like moving. And I said, I'm not picking it up, Dad. It's still moving. I was seven. I was 7 years old, okay? And he goes, well, what? You're not going to swimming then? And I loved swimming. I said, you're not going to take me to swim if I don't pick up this rabbit. I said, yeah. Mm. He would have made me just walk back home and he would have went to milking. So I had to go out, pick up the rabbit that was like still, yeah, it was horrible, poor thing, chucked it on the back. Milo finished it by the time we even got to Cobargo.
0: That was your dad, Ivan. How is he these days? What have you got? That's an awful story, really.
1: I told it for news.
0: Yeah.
1: And my parents got a call.
0: Did they?
1: Yeah. Mm. Yeah.
2: There's a lot of stuff we can't say because obviously it's listener discretion advised. I'm going to go down a little bit of a karma route, whatever you want to say. Mm-hmm. On the farm, obviously motorbikes, four-wheelers, ride on lawnmowers, you slowly progress. But the main one you wanted to get into was the tractor.
1: Yeah.
2: Get on the tractor. And my dad wasn't too keen on teaching me how to drive a tractor at a young age. So
1: sounds like you with your kids.
2: Yeah, pretty much. Yes. Yeah. It's trial and error. And so tractor was parked up one day. I'm about eight or nine. I'm with a mate, Paul Milton. And we're curious kids when it came to machinery. and we thought we would just making him sending this in the right direction. And we saw the tractor was just parked up. It was just not doing anything. This is the big old Sami. And we get in it and we didn't know what we're doing really. We knew the key would turn it on. So what we've done is we've just got in, we'll just go, hey, listen, let's just start it and then we'll turn it off and that'll be our first little bit of an experience in the tractor by ourselves. Bang, kicked it in the guts. It's turned on, revving its guts out, right? We turned the key off. The thing didn't stop.
0: Right.
2: We didn't know how to turn it off. We just thought,
0: turn the key on, key off. Makes sense.
2: Makes sense. We didn't know what we're doing. So we've hightailed it. We've bolted. So we're hiding up in the trees. Hours later, we're hiding in this bush. Hours later, my dad comes home. We're waiting for him to hit the roof, the skits. All he's done is he's just gone, boom, pulled the choke, turned off. We thought we were getting our asses handed to us.
1: Do you reckon he knew it was you?
2: Well, he kind of looked around for a bit. We were absolutely crapping ourselves.
1: The tractor just sat there idling for hours. From your dad.
2: Oh, yeah. Yeah, there's. Yes.
0: Dads are scary.
2: Dads are scary. When mum swore, you knew you were in strife because my mum didn't swear.
1: Yep.
2: You knew you were in strife. Mm. We mooned the bulky tank driver, the came and collected the milk. I might have told that one. We mooned him coming down the road.
1: Yeah.
2: And then he saw it. He saw us mooning him.
0: and then he turned up on a current affair.
2: Sorry for another day. But yeah, that was our first experience with the tractor. Yeah. Learn to turn things on and off before you get in them.
0: Yes. Well, there's two great stories from life in rural New South Wales from my friends Hindy and Millie on the Triple M Rush Hour. Another great Aussie joins us next. Gleeso pops in for a chat. Of course, he is a member of the staff here at Triple M. And this is the Rush Hour.

0: Triple M's Rush Hour. It's Maroon, Millie and Hindy. Well, it's back for the fifth season. We're talking about Night at the Barracks at Manly's North Head. A long way to the top. And it stars these two guys. We absolutely love them. Dave Gleeson and Jimmy Hocking, Triple M Royalty. Thank you both for coming in and welcome.
1: Thanks for having us. Pleasure unreal to be here. I love it. Nice being back in the studio in Sydney. I've got to tell you, I love it.
0: Yeah. What I'm just wondering, like, obviously you're part of the Triple M stable now.
1: Sure.
0: But I suppose the first time you'd have come to Triple M would have been, what, 89, 90?
1: The first time would have been 90, 91 at Bondi Junction.
0: Yeah, the old building.
1: And then 97 I started filling in for the ill-fated John Ratzo Kennedy.
0: Oh, the
1: God
0: late.
1: Bless him.
0: The late. He passed, yeah.
1: He was a wild man. Mm. So, yeah, I've been very lucky to be involved with Triple M for a bunch of years.
2: And you're bringing Long Way to the Top
1: yes.
2: to Sydney. So good. What can people expect from this show? What kind of songs? What vibe?
1: It started out as we did it at the Adelaide Fringe Festival this year. It's basically all the songs I love since I was a kid. And I mean, when you're in a band you write your own songs, you still enjoy doing covers of other people's stuff. So we do Easy Beats, Cold Chisel, AC/DC. Who else do you do? Jimmy?
3: Paul Kelly. In excess. Like it's an hour or more of Australian bangers mashed up together like a medley with no gaps.
1: No gaps.
2: Which one goes off the most, do you think? Like, do people get
1: We have to throw Better in there.
0: Yeah.
1: So everyone loves that. But K-San is just one of those
2: classic
1: songs that everyone just, it's like you're sharing a moment with
3: it's like
1: the
3: a
1: whole
3: hymn.
1: Crowd.
3: It's like a hymn.
1: It's like being in church.
2: Yeah.
1: So that's a real banger.
4: You've aged a little bit. There's no denying it. There's no denying it.
3: I didn't expect you to say
4: We all have men and ladies. Milhouse, I'm talking to you as well. Boys, over the years, though, compared to now, how's the industry changed? I like asking this question. Did you prefer the old days when it was more rock and roll, or do you prefer it now where it's just, you know, we go out there, we sing a few songs, we stay relatively sober.
3: How do you know what we do? You don't know.
4: I've been to enough gigs. I know what you get up to. Don't worry about that. But do you like the old days better?
1: Well, look, I think it's much different now. I mean, back in the old days,

0: There was so many venues to play, even around Sydney, around Newey. From Tuesday night, there'd be something going on. So that's probably the hardest part, especially for young bands. But look, we live and learn. We had to learn recently that Fireball's not a good idea.
1: Take it off the rider now.
2: Never a good idea.
1: Anyway, there's tears, there's tantrums. but you know what? We were different people then too. So I know things have changed, and that's certainly a true thing. But we were 25, 30 years, oh God, younger as well. So our perspective was different also.
0: Yeah, yeah.
1: So we're happy to be the people we are because we have one foot still in the golden time of Australian rock.
3: Yeah.
1: We got to rub shoulders and play on bills with all these classic bands that we're talking about now for this show.
3: Yeah.
1: So we were part of that, and moving forward, we were kind of maybe one of the last pieces of that puzzle perhaps. But, you know, would we go back? You betcha.
0: Right now.
2: Jimmy, speaking of, you know, those iconic Australian rock artists, who inspired you when you were, or did you look to when you were starting out?
1: Well, it's a question that rock fans won't love because I grew up in a musical environment. My dad was a great piano player.
0: His dad wrote the Countdown theme.
1: My dad wrote the Countdown.
4: Wow. I didn't know that.
1: Yeah, yeah. My dad was the first piano player on Australian TV. He was on the IMT show, right? Anyway, but so I listened to all sorts of crazy stuff. But my dad was involved in a lot of like theatre people, and he MD'd Normie Rowe, Kamal for a while, and was involved in the first Jesus Christ Superstar shows, all that kind of stuff, right? So I was exposed to a great.
0: Do you do a Kamal impersonation?
1: I can't. I don't know if you can. No, David, you can't just do it now. What are you from the 16th century? What are you talking about, mate? So anyway, I grew up listening to all that great stuff. You know, John English, people like that, you know, they were a great influence on me. And when I came up through the scene, you know, Kevin Borich was a big star, you know, people like that, and Chisel, you know, Mossy was out there playing. So they were all the people that I looked to how to play the guitar and do the thing, you know.
3: Best gig or best venue you've ever done a gig at? I know that's a tricky one because you've done so many.
0: It is a tricky one. We were talking earlier about the grand final, 1997, when the Knights won. And
1: where'd you end up?
3: But you're not a Knights fan, though, are you?
0: I'm not a Knights fan. Look, I tore a hamstring jumping on the bandwagon, all right?
2: Who do you go for, though?
0: I go for the Mighty Dragons.
3: Had a good win last week, mate. Yeah, I did. My back
0: did you?
2: He's back him every week.
4: Gleeso, that is a good story, though, for the listeners of the Rush Hour. What happened after the grand final? Joey and Maddie got you on the bus?
0: Yes, they did. So we put on an impromptu concert to 80,000 people in Newcastle Civic Park. The boys, the whole team got on stage with us and they were stage diving and that. Then Joey and Maddie got me on the bus and we went on the pub crawl around Newey. My wife rang 2 days later and said, "Where are you?" And I said, "I'm celebrating the grand final." She said, "You didn't win a grand final and you don't even go for the Knights. So get your ass home."
3: Yeah. Mate, I know we're talking about long way to the top, but the Jets, you've got a tour coming up?
0: Yes. Yeah.
3: Australian-wide.
0: We're starting off in October, going all around the country, doing a few Red Hot Summer shows with Susie Quattro and that lineup. And then we're off to Scotland next year to play at Bonfest, which is in Bob Scott's hometown.
3: If you need anyone to carry your bags for that, I'd be more than happy.
1: You're not the first person who's asked that question.
3: Yeah, really.
1: But we'll put you on the list.
3: Yeah, I'm a good bag carrier. Yeah. Yes. I can carry cartons as well.
1: Oh, that's, we might need a
0: there you
1: vibe
0: go. Right up, you're right up the top now.
4: Hey, but you know what, Gleeso, you're the same age as me, and if you're going to be gigging with Susie Quattro, she's got to be 20 years older than us.
0: She's 19
4: She's got to be...
0: 19 years older than me to the very day, actually.
4: Wow.
0: We were born on the same birthday. So that's she gets me up to sing with her.
4: Yeah.
0: I do stumbling in with her, and that's, take me now, I say. But, yeah.
4: All right, guys. Well, great to catch up with you. Tickets are on sale now at nightatthebarracks.com.au. Gleeso and Jimmy, great to catch up with you guys. We love you. No doubt we'll be there on the big night.
0: Rock on. Thanks for having us.
2: Thanks, guys.
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2: 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North Ebbing, the M2 two-car crash eastbound near Somerset Street affecting traffic. Looking quite slow around Motorvale, Pitwater Road with emergency road work affecting traffic. Looking slow for the M4 westbound, Homebush Bay Drive. Earlier crash clearing off the M4 citybound. The Mercedes-Benz GLA's 200 Special Edition for $65,490 drive away. 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
4: Hey, it's Maroon, Millie and Hindy on the Triple M Rush Hour. Still to come, your chance to get in the draw to win the Rockdale Mazda BT50, a.k.a. Bo Ryan's car. Now, you've been chasing this one up, Mildred. Health questions from grade five kids.
2: Yes. I thought, you know, you two are not that smart.
4: Right.
2: But, you know, let's see if you're on the same wavelengths as grade five students.
4: God, I don't think he's that mature. I don't think
2: just remember, we have kids listening, all right?
4: Sure.
2: So we need your answers to be as PG as possible. All right.
3: PG.
4: So can I ask you a question? Am I supposed to answer this as if I'm in grade five, what I thought when I was in grade five in 1976, or what I think now?
3: Well, these are questions from grade five kids
2: about certain things. Yeah, what they think. So I want you to answer.
3: It's been set up well.
2: Yeah, what you actually think.
4: Okay.
3: What happens when you're a mum and you bring your baby into the studio and you've got to look after in the breaks?
2: Yes. All righty. What is inside a boob?
4: Tissue.
3: There'd be.
2: What tissues?
4: No, like.
3: Muscle, for starters.
4: Yeah.
3: There'd be a bit of fatty tissue in there as well.
2: Fat?
3: Well, I said fatty tissue. Yeah. There'd be fat in there. That's probably. There'd be ducts.
2: Oh, yeah, duct.
3: As in a milk duct?
2: Yep.
3: That nice. Sort of stuff. How, yeah. Is there answers for this, or is it we just.
2: I don't have answers.
3: Just throwing
2: I think
3: it
2: we're
3: out
2: just
3: there.
2: Throwing it out
4: but,
2: there.
4: What about whatever's holding the aorta nipple? On? Is
3: aorta.
4: That what you call it?
3: Aorta is the thing that pumps heart blood to your heart.
4: Oh, is it? What am I
2: thinking?
4: Areola.
2: About areola.
4: Yeah. fatty tissue, milk-producing glands.
3: Yep.
4: Connective support tissue, that kind of thing, I would have thought.
2: Beautiful. Another one. Is physical love activity only done in bed?
4: Oh.
3: No.
4: Where else do you do it? In the car?
3: No. You got I'm just thinking over the.
4: In your Kia. It's big back.
3: I'm just, no, because this is one of the questions from the grade five kids who think that's it's only done in bed.
4: Yeah.
3: Which it's not, and we all know that as adults, mature adults in here at 4:55.
4: Yeah. 4:55, yes.
3: It's done, it's done in several places.
4: You can do it on the lounge.
2: Yeah.
4: In the pool. You can do it
2: in the pool.
4: Yeah.
2: Really?
4: Yeah.
2: In the pool?
4: Well, you can do it. I, as a younger man, did it in the pool at Pacific Bay Resort in the Coffs Harbour. Did it in the pool there as a younger man.
3: Next question.
2: Next question. How do babies breathe when they are in a bag of water?
3: Oh, through the
4: umbilical cord.
2: Yes.
3: Correct. I was about to say that.
2: Yeah.
3: Isn't it weird how that works?
2: Yeah.
3: It's fascinating.
4: Did we eat all of your, what's her name, pills
2: placenta?
4: Yet? Yeah.
2: Yeah, you guys, I've given them to
3: I didn't touch it.
2: I actually did, and you didn't know.
4: Yeah.
3: That's entrapment.
2: That time I gave you guys.
3: That's entrapment.
4: They
3: don't do that.
4: They were really.
2: Vitamin C tablets?
4: Yeah. They really got my libido going
3: that's
4: again.
3: Crook.
2: That's
3: crook.
2: That
4: really.
2: Sick.
4: No, it's what it is. It's all human nature.
3: Great
2: do babies come from baby heaven or the butthole or the vagina?
4: The butthole or the vagina or baby heaven.
3: Storks. Great movie Storks. No, they come from the vagina.
4: But what about when you first found out? Do you remember being a kid and finding that out?
2: I just thought they came out of your belly button.
3: Remember the book? There was a book.
2: No.
3: Where did I come from? Great book.
4: Yeah.
3: Look it up.
4: Okay.
2: Did you get that for the boys?
3: A lot of interesting facts in there.
2: Did the boys ever ask you questions?
3: My boys don't ask me any questions about anything.
4: They ask Bonnie.
2: They're smart.
3: Yeah, they go to their mother for a lot of questions. Yeah. They don't come to dad.
2: Okay. Why do people like doing sex? Is it good for your body?
3: It can be, I suppose.
4: It gets the endorphins going, doesn't it?
3: It's the heart rate going.
4: Yeah.
3: So that's obviously physical activity, which is also good for your body.
4: Yeah. So, yes.
3: Yeah.
4: Wait, so what was the question again? Why do people like doing sex?
3: Yeah, that's from a year five kid.
4: Well, it is good for your body in the sense that because of sex, you want to keep your body in good condition because you don't.
3: I see where you're going with this one. So you think if you're not in good shape, you won't get.
4: Gets sex. So there you go. That's how I've always found it to be. Millie, is that all?
2: I think that'll do for
4: now.
2: Yeah.
4: This is the Triple M Rush Hour. We'll try and find out if there's any update on the Swans situation. And we will give you a chance to get a key to Bo Ryan's Mazda BT50 thanks to Rockdale Mazda on Triple M.
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2: 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Checking your Rams M2 all clear now after an earlier crash, but those delays remain back into Lane Grove Tunnel. M4, a crash citybound in Prospect holding traffic back at Eastern Creek. The M4 on the approach westbound very heavy as well. This week at IGA, grab a Cadbury chocolate block 150 to 190 grams for just $4. 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
7: Good afternoon, Angela Cox here with your 5pm news headlines. The Swans have stood down five players for the remainder of the AFL season over the investigation into an alleged hotel room sexual assault. The club's CEO admitting he's embarrassed and ashamed. Mushroom killer Erin Patterson is back in court fighting to clear her name. Her lawyer claims there was a miscarriage of justice in her trial and her convictions need to be thrown out. Firebrand Senator Jackie Lambie has shared details on a private health battle while launching a scathing attack on the treatment of female veterans in Parliament. Funding to get the Great Western Highway back up and running has doubled this afternoon. The federal government's chipping in $100 million to repair defects, which have forced the major road to close for months. And travellers have named Manly the best beach in the South Pacific and ninth in the world.
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8: I'm Elle McLaughlin. At the Swans, a very different looking lineup is set to be named. Players and coaching staff trying to prepare for Sunday's clash with the Kangaroos at the SCG. Jake Trbojevic conceded Manly's probably left their finals run too late, but he's happy and proud of brother Tom ahead of his late season return. And recalled opener Matt Renshaw says the Aussies are rightfully wary of Bangladesh. He trained with his teammates ahead of Saturday's second test in Mackay.
9: Don't miss the Giants' epic AFL-AFLW doubleheader. Sunday, August 16th. At NG Stadium. 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
7: Sydney's weather, 20 degrees and partly cloudy. The sky's clearing up after overnight rain. For Sydney's best news, sport and weather, watch 7 News tonight at 6 on 7 and streaming on 7 Plus.
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3: They're back for a big second hour.
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4: G'day, everybody. Hour two of the Triple M Rush Hour. I hope you had a great Wednesday. We're giving away a car, but it's not just any car. It's Bo Ryan's car, a Mazda BT50 XT 4x2 pickup. And that's thanks to our mates from Rockdale Mazda. What you got to do is text the code word BO to 0457 101049. And then each day we call out three names, give you 30 minutes on the clock. The first person to call back in that 30 minutes gets one step closer because they'll get a key that might open the BT50, Mildred.
2: Yes, we've got three names here. We're going to read them out. You've got 30 minutes to give us a call back. Number one, Joseph Potts from Blair Athol. Number two, Stuart Plevely from Glenmore Park. And number three, Claire Sargent from Claremont Meadows.
14: Those names again. Joseph Potts, Stuart Plevely, Claire Sargent. You've got 30 minutes, people. 30 minutes. If you know someone, if you know one of these people,
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0: Triple M Rush Hour is Maroon, Millie and Hindy. Right now, though, let's get the latest on what's happening with the Swans with the chief footy reporter from Channel 7 and Triple M, our old mate Mitch Cleary. Welcome to the Rush Hour.
1: Good afternoon, guys. It's been quite the day at Swans HQ. Five players suspended for the rest of the 2026 season.
0: Okay, Mitch, can I start off with asking the obvious question and not to suggest in any way that I think that's good or bad, but from an AFL point of view, I assume they're running red hot, they're going well, and this is really going to impact how they finish.
1: Oh, absolutely. No, this is, in the words of the CEO and the chairman today, Andrew Pridham, this has torpedoed the Swans season. It really has. Five players, Isaac Heaney, Nick Blakey, Chad Warner, Riley Bice, and James Jordan. The first three that I mentioned, Heaney, Blakey, Warner, are three of their top five players. And to take them out of the second best team in the competition is going to be hugely influential for their finals campaign. This is a team, guys, that has lost two grand finals in the last 4 years. And this was meant to be a year where it was all meant to turn. They were meant to have, you know, matured and grown up and be ready for the big stage to tackle the bright lights of the MCG come finals. And now that you take three of their most important players out, five players in total, this is going to have massive, massive ramifications.
2: Mitch, just on the situation, no charges have been laid yet and the police are still ongoing with their investigation?
1: That's correct. So no arrests, no charges have been laid to this point. And I want to stress here, and the AFL have this the first and foremost of their thinking today, we are dealing with three alleged victims of a sexual assault incident. So they're in everyone's thoughts at the moment, and this is very much an active police matter. Today, the manoeuvrings at Sydney HQ purely relate to the football side of things. So that was led by the Sydney Swans board at a meeting last night. That was ticked off by AFL headquarters today to have those players removed from selection for the rest of this season. But two separate investigations ongoing. The Sydney Swans side of things has essentially been wrapped up today. The fact that these players have been suspended, but the Victoria Police case that has now been taken over by the sexual crime squad that remains ongoing with no timeline. Don't forget, the police, they don't have to worry about a game this weekend or finals footy. They've got no timeline and no dates in mind. They just have to get the right outcome and they'll take as long as they need.
0: Hey, Mitch, I'm going to put you on the spot here. I don't know if you can help me with this at all. I haven't heard anything, any particulars about the woman, the lady involved. Is there any light been shone on that part of the investigation?
1: What I can say is these are exotic dances that were booked through an online booking system by the players to come and deliver a service. I can let you guys, connect the dots there on what's taken place. But those three alleged victims, so there were three women in the room. They've provided comment to Victoria Police in the last couple of days, and my understanding is they've remained in dialogue with the sexual crime squad now that they've taken over the case. So where that goes to from here remains to be seen, but they do remain in dialogue with the police and that investigation remains ongoing.
0: Okay, mate. Good to catch up with you and thank you for your time.
1: Thanks, guys.
0: Good on you, Mitch Cleary, our Channel 7 footy reporter. Of course, he's part of our Triple M AFL team as well. This is the Triple M Rush Hour.

0: Triple M's Rush Hour is Maroon Million Hindy. We're trying to give away Bo Ryan's Mazda BT50 thanks to Rockdale Mazda. Three names we have given out, Nathan.
1: Yes, we have Joseph Potts from Blair Atoll, Stuart Plevely from Glenmore Park, and Claire Sargent from Claremont Meadows. Joseph Potts, Stuart Plevely, Claire Sargent, please get on the phone. Your chance to win a key to Bo Ryan's Mazda BT50.
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1: This is a great idea.
2: Where all you have to do is guess what Hindy is touching.
1: It's a tricky one, this one.
2: Welcome to the Rush Hour's
4: Hindy's Hairy Hole.
2: Hindy's Hairy Hole.
1: You can't say gerbils.
0: Oh, yes, every hole's a goal with Hindy's Hairy Hole. Hoi! Right, here we go.
5: You can't say gerbils.
0: This is what we've got to give away. Two tickets to Strumming Bird Festival in Newcastle with Post Malone headlining.
1: He's got some good songs.
5: He was big and then he went down a bit and he's back.
0: Yeah. He's like on a lot of...
1: It's a country music festival. Strumming Bird.
0: You know that I had some hair. That's him and someone.
5: It ain't like
0: I love that song.
5: Yeah, it's great.
0: Morgan Wallen. Yeah. All right. So Heidi's going to put his hand in his hairy hole.
1: I am.
0: And pull out a thing and give us a few hairy clues.
1: I'll give you some clues first. So my hand's going in this hairy hole. First clue. Hang on. It's hard.
0: Mm-hmm.
1: Okay. First clue. It's short.
0: Yes.
1: But it can leave a long impression.
0: It's hard, it's short, and it can leave a long impression. Mm.
1: Sometimes it can leak.
0: Huh. Mm. That makes it interesting.
1: If you don't know how to handle it, it can make a big mess.
0: Huh. Mm. Uh-huh. So?
1: Some use it in their left hand.
0: Yeah.
1: Some use it in their right.
0: I was thinking
5: what
0: that.
5: What do they mainly use it in?
1: Depends.
5: Majority.
0: What hand you, if you're left-handed or
1: right-handed?
0: Ambidextrous. You could be ambidextrous. Millie, that means you can use either hand.
1: Yeah, you wouldn't know that. You did have to explain that to her.
0: Because you only went to sixth class and did that three times.
5: Come on with the hairy hole.
1: any other clues here? Any other clues? It's one of those things that if you give it a good hard rub, it will help to get things moving.
0: Wow. Mm. If you give it a good hard rub.
1: Yeah, think about it. Can leave long impressions.
0: Right. Okay.
1: Impressions. If you give it a good hard rub, sometimes it doesn't work until you give it a good hard rub.
0: And then you give it a good hard rub and away it goes.
1: Some people use it in left, others use it in their right.
0: Hindy's hairy hole.
1: Right.
0: There's your clues.
1: Right.
0: And the prize, of course, the prize jackpots today, it's two tickets to Strumming Bird, Newcastle, to see the great Post Malone. Go to it. Hindy's Hairy Hole.
1: 133353.
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8: 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Checking your M's, M2 motorway crawling westbound out of Lane Cove Tunnel, travelling past Lane Cove Road. After an earlier crash has cleared off, M4 motorway in recovery mode, citybound in Prospect following a multi-vehicle crash. That westbound run is all the way back to Homebush. The Day Zero sale at Anytime Fitness is finally here. 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
0: Hindy's Hairy Hole.
2: You can't say gerbils.
4: Yes, the Triple H, but not to be confused with the Hunters Hill Hotel, which is a fine establishment.
2: Or the wrestler.
4: Or the wrestler, yes. Hindy's Hairy Hole, where every hole's a goal.
5: Every hole's a goal.
2: There's no jingle for this.
4: Well, Millie made one up. Go, Mill, please. Every hole's a goal with Hindy's Hairy Hole, made up by Millie's jingles. All right, what do we got? What do we got here? Want to give us the clues again?
2: We're going to tell a quick clues. Mm-hmm. It's hard.
4: Yeah.
2: Sometimes it can leak.
4: Yeah.
2: It's short but leaves a long impression.
4: Mm.
2: Some use it in the left, others use it in their right. And if you give it a good rub, it will help to get things moving. There's just a couple of clues.
4: It's short but leaves a long impression.
2: 133353.
5: Yes, we've got Janine on the line. Janine, what is in Hindy's hairy hole?
6: Would it be a pen?
5: A pen.
4: Janine.
2: Oh. Is it a pen?
4: Yeah. Yes. Janine. Oh, she's gone straight off.
2: Well done, Janine. How'd you
6: guess? And I'm in Newcastle too.
2: Oh, yeah. Oh well, this is a...
5: How good
2: this
5: that?
2: Is a no-brainer. Two tickets to Strumming Bird Festival in Newcastle featuring Post Malone.
5: And we love Newcastle.
4: Yeah, we love Newey. We're just... Mate, we love it up there. We're going to get up there and go out for dinner to Honeysuckle.
5: We should. I love that.
4: Let's do that. Next to when are you playing up there again? Are you playing up there this year?
5: I don't know.
4: Well, we'll get up there. Never mind about that. We'll do something at the Triple M office in Honeysuckle.
2: We did have some other guesses.
4: We did, yes.
2: Hand sanitizer.
4: Yeah.
2: Someone said a cricket ball.
4: Yeah.
2: That was way off.
4: Somebody said short but leaves a lasting impression. Is it Ron Jeremy? But no, that is incorrect. Do you know who Ron Jeremy is, Millie?
5: No, I don't.
4: Okay.
2: No, neither do I.
4: Really? You don't know who it is? You're off your tits today. Modern Country Festival Strumming Bird returns to Newcastle. Headlined by Post Malone, October 17, strummingbird.com.au for tickets. 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
1: Well, we're giving away Bo Ryan's wheels, the Mazda BT50 from our mates at Rockdale Mazda. Go and see him. Tell him we sent you. The car is a Mazda BT50 XT4x2. We gave out three names, guys.
2: Yes,
1: the names are...
2: The names are...

0: Well, we did that at the start of the hour, yeah. And none of them have called.
1: Mm. And that's it. That's done. The official timekeeper saying time is up. So, Joseph, Stuart and Claire, you're not in the running to get the key that might unlock the Mazda BT50. But the good news is you can try again tomorrow morning in the breakfast show with Bo, Cat and Woodsy, okay?
0: Yes.
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0: Triple M Rush Hour, Maroon, Millie and Hindy, and it's been quite a day. We've had guests on, we've had Hindy's Backseat Bandits, we've had Hindy's Hairy Hole.
1: We've had babies in here.
0: Yeah, we've had little
1: Gigi. We haven't had babies in here.
2: I was just going to wait after the Hindy's Hairy Hole to then say, you know, we've had babies in here.
1: But now it's time for final thought, and I'm going to take control of this one today.
2: Nice.
1: And it's going to be
2: about time.
1: Anthony's wardrobe selection today.
0: Yeah.
1: We find it quite outstanding, as a matter of fact. The cream, the beige, the bone, the off-white, the white, the ivory against the chocolate brown shirt. Where have you been today, Anthony?
0: Well, I had to...
1: Because you look good. You look great.
0: I appreciate that. Well, I had to go to get some promotional photos taken.
2: For Channel 7.
0: At Channel 7.
1: Right.
0: Why? Well, it might be obvious, but we can't announce it just yet, I don't think. But so I had to go there and they told me to wear this is the jacket I had to buy to wear to the wedding. Remember I said I had to.
2: I was actually going to say, I might borrow that jacket. It's a nice blazer.
0: You'd be more
2: nice
0: than welcome to it.
2: Yeah. Well, sorry. Are you bagging him out about what he's wearing?
1: This is my final thought.
2: Yeah. Okay. Because you look like.
1: This is going to backfire.
2: You look like a giant
1: Kermit
2: tree.
1: The Frog. I did play a tree. In a end of year
2: play.
1: Yes. It was a big tree too.
2: You've got like this sage top with this forest green pants.
1: Well, someone's wearing my jumper right now, so I can't put
2: it
1: back on.
2: You took it off.
1: Because someone's, now I'm going to have ringworm.
0: Oh, yeah. Yes.
1: Wow-wee. Nearly.
2: I do not have ringworm. It's a stud mark. I got studded in the game, okay. Just for the fifth time. And secondly, girls don't get ringworm because guys actually are the ones who are not hygienic.
1: So you got one stud mark. So this boot had one stud on it, did it?
2: I got studded in a few spots.
1: One stud. One stud
2: that,
1: on this boot.
2: In that area.
1: Is that a new boot we've seen now just with one stud?
0: Yeah.
1: In the
2: are you the boot police? Nathan is the boot police.
0: No, he's the ringworm police.
1: I am the ringworm police because I've seen a ringworm before many times.
2: I can't take you seriously. In all that green.
1: Hey, this is not meant to backfire on me. This was, we're taking the mickey out of Anthony's colour coordination here.
2: Well, I do like that jacket.
0: Well,
2: it is nice.
0: I appreciate it. Look, it's...
2: Maybe you knew my mum was coming in today.
0: I did.
1: If I'd have
0: known your mum was coming in, I would have kept the whole suit on. I didn't know that your mum was coming in, or I wouldn't have gone home and put these old jeans on. I would have kept the beautiful suit on.
2: Wait. So you wore the
1: You're not
2: whole,
1: even wearing pants at the
2: so
1: moment.
2: So wait, you wore the whole wedding suit to this Channel 7
0: Yeah, photo. Because they took photos of me from the legs up. What was I supposed to do? Naked?
1: I think you can double down on a wedding suit to be a formal suit for all occasions.
2: Yeah. For headshots.
0: Yeah, but so they took a shot of my whole body. I had to.
1: So this was headshots for Channel 7. Did you do anything with your finger? Like, did you have it under your chin?
0: I did all that. Did all that sort of stuff.
1: Can you strike a pose for us?
0: I did a few of these sort of things.
2: a wink with a point.
0: You know that, or just the old peace sign, or the thing I learned in Honolulu, the old
1: shakers.
0: Yeah.
2: Well, Heine's really used to all of that stuff.
0: Well, he's a big
2: TV guy.
0: But he did start out as a tree, as he mentioned.
2: And look where he is now.
0: Yes.
2: A tree at Triple M.
1: It's the blob.
0: Anyway, I mean, you know.
1: It's been good today.
0: Yeah, it has. I love you guys, but it's time for me to get away from you both.
2: I hope Miss Portugal has something sorted for dinner.
0: Oh, don't worry about that. I'll put the suit back on as soon as I walk in.
1: And the pants.
0: Rush hour.
1: Good night, Australia.
2: Bye.
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7: 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Checking your M. M2 motorway still slow moving outbound from Lane Cove Tunnel all the way through to Windsor Road. Looking busy for the M5 motorway westbound at the River Road. M4 motorway still heavy outbound from Homebush Bay Drive and building city bound through Prospect. 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
0: The Sydney Swans have stood down five players caught up in an alleged hotel room sexual assault. It effectively ends the club's premiership hopes, the CEO saying he's embarrassed and ashamed of the poor choices made. Senator Jackie Lambie has broken down in Parliament, demanding more support for women, especially female veterans with reproductive health issues. She shared details about her own private struggle that's cost her thousands. Mushroom murderer Erin Patterson is trying to have her convictions quashed. Her lawyer claims the jury should never have been sequestered in the same hotel as the prosecution during her trial, calling the move catastrophic. And a British taxidermy collector has stumbled across a rare Tasmanian tiger. Originally thought to be a stuffed fox head, it was snapped up for just $100. Now it's worth a fortune.
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23: I'm Mel McLaughlin. At the Swans, a very different looking lineup is set to be named. Players and coaching staff trying to prepare for Sunday's clash with the Kangaroos at the SCG. Jake Trbojevic conceded Manly's probably left their finals run too late, but is happy and proud of brother Tom ahead of his late season return. And recalled opener Matt Renshaw says the Aussies are rightfully wary of Bangladesh. He trained with his teammates ahead of Saturday's second test in Mackay.
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0: Sydney's weather, 20 degrees and partly cloudy. The sky's clearing up after overnight rain. 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
8: Welcome to Triple M NRL Daily on your Wednesday, which means the journos are in the house. It's Charlie White here and the one and only Danny Wilder here as always. How are you, my friend?
9: I'm looking for, like, I'm here with you, Charlie. What a pleasure this is for me.
8: We have got Shane Flanagan who's going to stop by in studio today for today's show, so we will have him as well. It's
9: what
8: kind
9: a
8: of
9: special
8: weird
9: guest
8: sitting opposite you here, Danny. I'm not used to sitting opposite you, normally on the side of you.
9: Am I allowed to say what you're wearing?
8: Well,
9: I know it's
8: pump
9: radio.
8: It up. Pump it up.
9: The brand new Bears jersey. Now, I thought you were a PNG man all the way through, but now you've been bought by another organisation.
8: Yeah. I've been bought with just a free jersey. That's all it takes.
9: You're cheap.
8: I'm cheap. I'm nasty.
9: I know. You're money hungry, right? Money driven.
8: Yeah.
9: And freebie-driven.
8: Freebie-driven, yeah. I just love
9: but looks good on
8: collecting
9: you.
8: Things, items, cash, whatever it is. But
9: You're a cash converter.
8: Cash converter, which is the major sponsor of the Perth Bears. But no, it's a great jersey. I've actually done a little bet with James Bracey.
9: Ooh.
8: If the Perth Bears get under 5 wins, 5 and under, he is getting a Triple M tattoo.
9: Are we going to hear about all this, are we?
8: We are. Well, it's in the podcast.
9: Okay.
8: So go and get the podcast if you haven't listened to that. If you're a radio person, find the podcast. But also, if the Perth Bears get over 5 wins, I have to get a Perth Bears tattoo.
9: On your forehead?
8: Not on my forehead. That would be a bit of a worry.
9: I would like to see it on your forehead.
8: Yeah.
9: But on
8: yeah.
9: your cheek, or around your eye like Mike Tyson.
8: Do you reckon I could keep my job if I got a Perth Bears tattoo on my face?
9: Yeah,
8: it would be career limiting, though, wouldn't
9: you're
8: it?
9: You're largely on radio.
8: Yeah, but I've
9: we
8: still
9: could just shoot you from
8: but I've got
9: side.
8: Aspirations of television. Of,
9: Charlie,
8: you know,
9: my TV career's the back of my head.
8: Yeah, okay.
9: So
8: yeah.
9: You could adopt my style.
8: Absolutely. There is a lot for us to get to today, Danny. We've got a massive show. So the Sam Walker story that you wrote over the weekend was fascinating.
9: Yep.
8: Is it right that there's $1 million gap?
9: 100% right.
8: Wow.
9: And that million dollar gap's not going anywhere because he wants to put talks on hold. I know that he's obviously has a preference to stay with the Roosters.
2: However, $1 million, $1 million, Charlie, that means a lot to you.
4: It certainly does. Plus, Chammy has fired up on 100% footy, our man, Michael Chammer. So we'll play some audio from that. I think he's quite a funny guy.
2: I don't think he's funny at all.
4: I think he's quite funny. I think
2: he's a good general manager.
4: Yep.
2: Poor comedian.
4: Okay.
2: But there is a lot of interesting stuff that came out of that chat.
4: There is.
2: And I'll give you a bit of analysis as to what I think Phil Gould was up to in that conversation.
4: Brilliant. Plus, we're going to find out who the front runners are for the Queensland Maroons head coaching job.
2: We don't care, Charlie.
4: We don't care. No, we do
2: Queensland.
4: Care. Everyone, this airs in Queensland. This
2: as
4: show
2: I said,
4: airs in Queensland.
2: We don't care, Charlie.
4: Yeah, I care. I hope it's Ben Teo.
2: I thought Ben Dobbin.
4: Oh, Ben Dobbin would do a great job. Maybe Ben Teo coach, Ben Dobbin media manager.
2: Oh,
4: and away you go. The Ben's taking over.
2: Scoops.
4: Yeah, absolutely. But up next, Shane Flanagan's in the house and we are talking Sam Walker. Where is he going? Is it going to be the Sydney Roosters? And just how can they narrow that gap to keep Sam Walker? Find out next on Triple M NRL Daily with Danny Widler, Shane Flanagan, Charlie White. We'll be back very shortly.
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1: And nobody does the NRL like Triple M.
2: Sammy Walker. Now, the million-dollar gap that you reported on over the weekend, Danny, take us inside the facts and figures of this all.
3: Well, the fact that we are talking about this isn't probably pleasing the Roosters, right? Because they like to keep their negotiations probably as in-house as possible. But that's the difference I'm hearing, is that the Roosters, including a ratchet, here they're about 1-4. The Roosters believe the Walker camp, and it hasn't been denied by anyone there, want about 1-7.
2: Right.
3: So that's including ratchet. So right. It's a 300-a-year difference. I personally don't think that's a huge amount to sort of negotiate through.
2: Mm-hmm.
3: I don't know whether Flatto thinks differently, whether you can go into a negotiation and, you know, find a middle ground in that area.
4: Where's the 1.7 coming from?
3: I'm hearing that's what the Walker camp would like.
4: But the Walker camp aren't an NRL club. Where's that 1.7
3: from? My sources.
4: PNG?
3: No, that's the amount they see him as worth. They think he's worth 1.7 at the Roosters.
4: Yep.
3: Now, if he goes to a PNG or a Charlie's Bears, they could ask for more. But at the Roosters, they think he's worth around 1.7.
4: Right, yep.
3: And it's not that far off. Like, I don't think, you know, I don't think for a 24-year-old halfback in a crazy market, the Roosters might be a bit low. They may be a bit high to stay at the Roosters. In the open market, he'd get 1.7, I'd imagine, easily. He's because of his age and because of he's a Queensland representative and all that sort of stuff. Where it's interesting is there's a bit of a blame game going on about who leaked what and who leaked why and why they leaked and who they leaked to. And Trent Robinson made that quite public in his media conference, saying that he was not happy about information coming out of Queensland. So they clearly think that the Walker camp leaked it. But I heard Paul Kent on a podcast saying the Walker camp think the Roosters leaked it.
2: Yeah.
3: And you heard mail too.
2: I was told the same on Sunday by someone that the Roosters leaked it. But it's...
3: Well, I don't know why
2: feels,
3: the
2: that
3: Roosters
2: feels
3: leaked
2: like
3: it.
2: Have you seen that picture of all the Spider-Mans pointing at each other?
3: No,
2: it feels
3: I haven't,
2: like one of those moments where everyone's just blaming each other.
3: Yeah.
2: Who got it out there?
3: In the end, we know where it's all at.
2: Yeah.
3: And I personally would think that Sam Walker would stay with the Roosters because then they're suddenly in a bind if they don't have him.
2: Yeah.
3: I know they've got a production line of good young halfbacks in Flannery. You'd know them better than I would.
4: Yeah, I just think if I was in the Walker camp, the one thing that you can't buy is happiness and in rugby league. And it looks like Sam's happy at the Roosters. Also, if you're playing at the Roosters and you're you're Sam Walker at the moment, you're probably nearly guaranteed to be playing semi-finals every year. That means you're a really good chance of playing rep footy, which is Origin, which is 40 grand a game, is it?
3: 30
4: grand. Yeah. So there's close to another 100K that you're going to get if you're at the Roosters. So it all starts that up. And then, you know, having success and winning a comp at the Roosters takes you a long way down the track in life.
3: Mm.
4: There's life after football. You're a premiership winner at the Roosters. You know, I can go through the Minicellos, all those type of people.
3: You still see Anthony Minicello around the club, Luke Ricketson.
4: Yeah, the Roosters are a big club and they look after their players that stay and
3: Freddie,
4: win.
3: Everyone.
4: Yep.
3: Yeah.
4: So
3: all of them.
4: How much is that worth?
3: Well, it feels like it's worth a lot.
4: For me, it's
3: the connections,
4: a lot. Happiness,
3: the after footy,
4: the team you're playing in, the money, the origin, maybe play for Australia or whatever country you can represent. You've got to take all those factors in. It's not just the straight dollar figure that you get into the Roosters, because the Roosters can offer so much more. And they always joke around the brown paper bags, but that's not it. It's all the stuff that if you play with the Roosters, you're a chance to play Origin, you're a chance to play for your country. Then there's life after footy. The biggest thing in rugby league, you talk to everyone, is what do you want to do? I want to win a comp. So how much is that worth? I don't know where he's going or potentially going, but if he stays at the Roosters, he's a chance to win the comp.
3: Well, the clubs that get tossed up are PNG, obviously.
2: Like
3: PNG's number one priority is Nathan Cleary. And I don't know if they're going to get him. I've got no idea if they're going to get him or not. But
2: what's your gut saying?
3: Oh, my gut tells me he'll stay with Penrith.
2: Okay.
3: But I don't have a line into Nathan's mind. Yeah, I know the latest is that He's not yet ready to negotiate, and I think he was on Today's show today basically confirming that. And what did he say? I think it was like a week-to-week
2: thing. Week-to-week proposition.
3: He could, and he could put it off into the off-season. So that brings your PNG Chiefs into the situation if that's the case, right?
0: Nobody does the NRL like Triple M.
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2: Your good mate Michael Chamis had a little sly dig at Gus Gould. Take a listen.
3: It's the name that just gets thrown around, and he's delaying these contract talks with Penrith as well. Is he the one you want?
4: I've never met Nathan Cleary. I've been asked a lot of questions about who the halfback's going to be. And what?
5: You've never met him?
4: Yeah.
5: Or you never met with him?
4: Don't worry, come on. It's an old joke. It's me, Gus.
2: It went over at the head of a couple of them, didn't it?
6: Okay. Michael Chamis is doing a really good job with the Chiefs, gathering, making this roster. Comedy's not his go. He was never funny on this podcast. He was, you know, he was always trying to be funny, but he was never funny on the podcast.
2: Yeah.
6: And he's not funny now. He's not a funny man. He's an annoying mosquito. He's doing a good job building up the PNG Chiefs, but comedy is definitely not his go. It was an interesting.
2: Are you saying this because you have to suck up to Gus Gould and every opportunity
6: I will say it to Michael Chamis' face. In fact, I think I rang him.
2: Are you doing?
6: I don't think Gus would give two.
2: So you're not doing what Brent Reed did yesterday, clearly sucking up to Benji Marshall? You're not doing that for Gus Gould source?
6: No, but I am about to give Gus some credit.
2: Okay, here we go. Give him some credit.
6: I thought the interview he did with Michael Chamis was really interesting. Mm. He asked a lot of questions about education, hospital, food. And I think the questions were not just being asked by him for his own interest. I think he was putting thoughts into the minds of players around the game. These are the questions that you need to be asking yourself rather than just looking at the paycheck or the tax-free dollars.
2: Yeah.
6: I think he was wanting families to listen to that, partners to listen to that about what are their kids going to do. What if something happens, which we hope it doesn't, being airlifted to Cairns hospitals and this sort of stuff, does that appeal to you? Is the produce good? Because players are very into where their food comes from. So I actually thought that it wasn't just an on-air interview. I thought he was asking questions to make people aware about potential situations at PNG.
2: But Chamis answered them all.
6: Yeah, he answered them well.
2: Perfectly, really.
6: He's prepared, right?
2: Yeah.
6: However, the thoughts are out there.
2: It's clearly not affecting them.
6: Well, at the moment, it's not, no.
2: Yeah.
6: As I said, right now, Michael Chamis has got a dream run. He's building a team with more ability for people to earn than anyone else in the history of rugby league.
2: Yeah.
6: So he's going to... I don't think it's going to be hard for him to get players. He's going to be knocking players back. It'll be really interesting on Friday to see how the Hudson Young discussions go with the Raiders. So the Raiders are going to say to him on Friday when he's with Sam AU, this is our offer. It's been sitting there for 6 weeks. You haven't acted on it. Is there some other itch you want to scratch before you sign? And that the itch they'll allow him to scratch is to go and look at PNG. So that way... And I think more and more clubs are going to follow that same model. They're going to go down the Penrith model, which they did with Brian Toto. And, you know, I think that's the way of the future for clubs. Like if there's a player who's umming and ahhing, go and have a look.
2: Yeah.
6: And because like Ivan said, Ivan Cleary said, we can't match what they're offering.
2: And will the Chiefs put in a decent offer for Hudson Young?
6: I don't know. I don't know yet. Because okay. Michael Chamis isn't allowed to make those sort of calls. But... Okay, if the deal for Hudson Young right now with Canberra is 900 plus ratchets, right, if it's something like that, I'd imagine if Hudson Young wants to go to PNG, he'll get an offer for around 900,000, no ratchets.
2: Yeah. You know what they should lean into on Hudson Young, and I might have spoken about this on the show yesterday.
6: You did.
2: Yeah.
6: You did.
2: Don't you think that's a good idea?
6: Yeah. I don't know if it's like going to happen or not, but it's a good idea.
2: Yeah.
6: Because obviously we're talking about Hudson's Young supplements.
2: Correct, yeah.
6: And they're doing, he's obviously putting a lot of effort into that and a lot of time into that. So if you can help a player with a brand or product or whatever he's doing, I don't know how that works under the cap, I must say. I don't know whether you're allowed to, promote it or whatever. But I get the feeling. I know where you're coming
2: from.
6: Well,
2: how does it work under the cap that Luai's got $1 million in third parties already?
6: Mm.
2: There's stuff happening at PNG which puts them in a more advantageous spot.
6: Yeah.
2: When the Prime Minister is your number one fan, doors get open. I'm surprised Albo doesn't open more doors for the Bunnies players.
6: Albo's too busy trying to get into photo opportunities.
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11: The hunt is on. Emmy Rossum stars in Furious, a gripping new thriller where an FBI agent's pursuit of a serial killer turns dangerously personal. Now streaming on Disney+. Tullamong 4, Schofields Road, Schofields Farm Road, a two-car crash affecting a westbound lane. Roseville, Pacific Highway, Clanville Road, watch out for a two-car crash southbound. M2 still under pace westbound North Rocks and delays over the Anzac Bridge inbound after a breakdown. 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
2: Jacob Preston's the other back rower available.
3: Well, there's probably more than that, too.
2: Well, no, yeah, of course. But, I mean,
3: Your man, Samuel Afainu.
2: Samuel Afainu. Liam Martin's another one, obviously.
3: But was it you saying he's going to have a package deal for 1.2 or he's worth 1.2?
2: No, I didn't say that. I said that it was reported a couple of weeks ago by Brent Reading, Michael Carayannis, that he was looking for around 1.2 million.
3: It's a lot of money.
2: It's a lot of money. When you think you could probably pay Jacob Preston, say, 800, and then you save 300, 400 off the cap. But what's happening with Liam Martin, Danny?
3: Liam Martin's got a meeting on the 25th with the Panthers and his agent. And I've reported on this before where he wants a take it or leave it offer. He wants to know what Penrith's best offer is. He wanted to do this a couple of weeks ago, but they put it off, not for any sinister reason, just for logistics. So he wants Penrith to make their best available offer on the 25th.
2: Okay.
3: And he will see then, okay, this is what I can get at Penrith. And if it's no good, he might go to November 1. He probably will go to November 1, which is, his right as a long-serving, premiership-winning player there who's busted his gut for them. I still think he's got more to offer. I think he's, and I love Liam Martin as a player and as a person. He's a really decent human being and a fantastic player, and he's been a great servant for Penrith. If he goes to PNG, good luck to him. Yeah.
2: If they don't get a deal done, do we take it as written that he's going to leave if they don't get a deal done next week?
3: He wants to know their offer, their best offer.
2: Yeah.
3: And if it's not up to scratch, he'll look around.
2: And do we think he'll leave?
3: He'll get to see what the market has to offer.
2: Yeah.
3: Including PNG, if Michael Chammas is interested in him. I mean, there'll be other clubs who should try and sign Liam Martin as well. Like, I think the Tigers should try and sign Liam Martin.
2: Well,
3: like,
2: if you're building a cap, Danny, and you've got $1 million,
3: I'm not a cap expert.
2: Let's say you've got $950,000 to spend in a back rower. Like the list of back rowers available is extensive. But let's just focus on Jacob Preston, Hudson Young, Liam Martin. If you could get one of them
3: for how much?
2: For say $950,000,
3: mm-hmm.
2: who are you going for?
3: At the current ages,
2: yeah,
3: like to play next year,
2: yeah.
3: Probably looking at Preston.
2: Okay.
3: Yeah, just because he's younger.
2: Yeah.
3: And, he's got more ahead of him. He's got more – I think he's got more miles in his legs than the other two at the moment. But, although Hudson Young, like, are we talking – if he's got this injury or not playing next year?
2: Yeah, he's got his injury.
3: Yeah. Well, I think – I actually think Hudson Young is the best back row in the comp at the moment. But if I'm looking for a 5-year deal, it's Jacob Preston. If it's a 3-year deal, it's Hudson Young.
2: Okay. And Isaiah Yeo. Yeah, it does. Yeah. Isaiah Yeo still without a deal. So
3: it's getting close.
2: Moses Leota had 12 teams after him.
3: Allegedly.
2: Nathan Cleary, we've spoken about already. Liam Martin. But what's happening with Isaiah Yeo? Because given he's injured, surely this is a perfect opportunity to get this deal done.
3: They are talking. And I think talks are going well. That's what I keep getting told. And I haven't called on it today. But I wouldn't be surprised if a deal gets done pretty soon with Isaiah Yeo to stay with Penrith. And he's been an icon of that club, hasn't he? And I'd love to see him stay there. And I think that all the indications are that that they're angling towards that, making that happen.
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6: The hunt is on. Emmy Rossum stars in Furious, a gripping new thriller where an FBI agent's pursuit of a serial killer turns dangerously personal. Now streaming on Disney Plus. Tullamong 4, Schofield Road, Schofield's Farm Road, a two-car crash affecting a westbound lane. Roseville, Pacific Highway, Clanville Road, watch out for a two-car crash southbound. M2 still under pace westbound North Rocks and delays over the Anzac Bridge inbound after a breakdown. 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
2: Just while we're talking about beefs, yes. It just reminded me actually, because the opposite of a beef for you is Michael Maguire, who you love, you're obsessed with. I've never seen you happier in your entire life than I saw you when you had Michael Maguire in camp for State of Origin. You know, your eyes were smiling.
3: Can I just say for the record, I do not love Michael Maguire.
2: I think you have a crush on Michael Maguire.
3: I do not. This is getting into Brent Reed areas. I don't want to ever enter those areas. Okay?
2: No, but what's...
3: I respect him, what he did for New South Wales,
2: yep.
3: And I was full of admiration for what he did for the Broncos, but things have gone badly this year for the Broncos. And like everybody else, I think that unless things start well next year, he probably won't see it the rest of the year. Simple as that.
2: Yeah.
3: Like he has to get off to a good start with the Broncos, and you know, and there, if that doesn't happen, there'll be massive drama for him. He knows that, and you know, I know that there's talk about this contract extension. Let's see it. You know, let's see what happens. Then again, if Michael Maguire is not at the Broncos, I think he'll be snapped up by another club.
2: Yeah, of course.
3: I think he'll end up somewhere else to be the hit and run guy. You know,
2: yeah.
3: Hit and run.
2: But
3: win us a comp. I think if Craig Bellamy doesn't want to go on, and if Billy Slater's not, so like if he's true to his word and doesn't want to coach, Michael will be great for Melbourne.
2: Are you shocked though that the same situations happen again with Madge?
3: Well, why should we be shocked? Like it's been a pattern. Patterns, yeah. You know, I know I might be old and cynical, but I don't really believe people change that much.
2: Yeah, okay.
3: We hear about people changing. I don't think they change that much. And Michael Maguire is an intense individual who wants winners, who will do anything to win, And I just don't think he, as much as we want to think he's changed, I don't know if he's changed. And, you know, I don't think that, and I think that he's, I still think, and I think I said it at the time when he was there, he's a short-term coach. You'd have to agree with me on that.
2: 100% agree with you.
3: Yeah, yeah, and he's a great short-term coach.
2: Yeah.
3: Look what he did for, you know, Broncos first season, you know, what he did overseas, what he did with the Blues, what he did with New Zealand. It's all instant hits. He can transform a culture like that. Maintaining it, that's his challenge.
2: Yeah.
3: That's his challenge.
2: He had the Tigers in ninth, which is basically winning a premiership.
3: Looking back on it, that's not Tiger bash, yeah. Right? But looking back on it, wasn't terrible.
2: No, it wasn't.
3: I mean, the Tigers have had the last couple of premiership coaches, haven't they?
2: Yeah.
3: So Ivan and Madge.
2: Correct, yeah.
3: Yeah.
2: Yeah.
3: So.
2: Well, just on the Michael Maguire situation, yes. You say he's got to start well.
3: Yes.
2: If we've got...
3: I know you want me to throw numbers at it.
2: Well, let's say it's the 10 games theory. Everyone always says, oh, coach has 10 games to save them. How many games do they need to win?
3: Let's see, first of all, if he's extended in the off-season.
2: Yeah. Well, do you think that's still a possibility?
3: They've talked about it. Where did that emerge from? Was that a Bedell story?
2: Can't remember.
3: Bedell's been very strong in his support for Michael Maguire.
2: Well, of course he is, though.
3: Why? Of course.
2: Because
3: he'll hammer blokes when necessary.
2: No, I know, but he's the coach of the club,
3: yep.
2: The one club he basically reports on. He barely writes any Dolphins. He asks Peter Bedell. He's basically all out Broncos.
3: Right.
2: So he's, doesn't
3: they
2: he
3: must
2: have
3: click
2: to?
3: Well.
2: Doesn't he have
3: They're
2: to?
3: A clicking team.
2: Doesn't he have to pump up Madge then?
3: Probably, but the length of support he's given him and the strength. Didn't he have a blue with Reedy on a show recently?
2: Yeah, and Gordon Tallis. He's had a blue with her
3: like
2: in
3: massive
2: the year.
3: Blues about
2: yeah.
3: it. So he must know something. Like he lives and breathes that beat. I don't live and breathe that beat. So he must know that the Broncos are all in on him.
2: Is that because Dave Donaghy is the guy that brought him in?
3: He's all in on him as well, yeah.
2: Hmm. But even if you're Dave Donaghy, at some point you got to go, oh, it's not working anymore. And like, nope. No matter what, it's a huge success. Bring Mark Maguire, you won a premiership. You broke your premiership drought for the Broncos.
3: It's a drought breaker.
2: It's a drought breaker. So, like, surely
3: be happy
2: it's a
3: with
2: success.
3: That. Maybe they have to be happy
2: with
3: that.
2: And you can move on.
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6: 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Chicken Rams, the M4, busy westbound through Prospect, past the Prospect Highway, the M7, or clear southbound through Cecil Hills, past Elizabeth Drive, the M5, seeing congestion westbound through Moorbank, past Heathcote Road. 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

0: The Cranberries for Dreams is Triple M Nights with Dave Gleeson. New stuff from Culture Wars will press play on shortly, and underrated tracks. Thoroughly looking forward to getting into this.
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2: We talked earlier about the founder of Rode Microphones, an Australian microphone company that is doing massive things.
0: Huge, isn't it?
2: Hugely successful. Paid like $8 or $9 million for an acoustic guitar owned by Kurt Cobain and played on the, I think it was on the Unplugged?
0: Yep.
2: MTV
0: yep.
2: Unplugged?
0: That's right, 94.
2: Well, let's find some of these other guitars that are worth a bit of money. John Lennon sold a Gibson J160E for $175 in 1969.
0: Wow.
2: And someone sold it in the 90s for $2.4 million.
0: Yep.
2: So, but you can understand it's John Lennon's guitar.
0: Yeah.
2: Jimi Hendrix, one of his white Strats that his drummer Mitch Mitchell had for many years. He got it after Hendrix died. That sold for $770,000. One of the big ones was Bob Dylan. Now, for those who know anything about Bob Dylan, he was extremely successful as a folk singer, acoustic guitar player. In the 60s, he did the Newport Folk Festival and came out there with an entirely electric set, and the crowd hated it.
0: Electric?
2: Electric guitars, all the stuff. That guitar that he played on that particular show sold for $965,000. So all those guys, John Lennon, obviously, Hendrix, Hendrix, mm-hmm. Bob Dylan. Dwayne Allman, not so well known.
0: No.
2: He was in a band called the Allman Brothers, a tragic band if ever there was one. He played a 1957 Gibson Les Paul Gold Top. He played it on his self-titled debut and his 1970 follow-up, but he played it on Layla, the Derek and the Dominoes song Layla. Soon after he played the guitar on that song, he swapped it for another guitar, and someone was lucky enough to sell that guitar for $1 million.
0: Wow.
2: So there you go. Dwayne Allman, not so well known here in Australia, but definitely known in musical circles. Anyone who knows anything about the wide world of rock and roll would know that the Allman Brothers were a hugely successful band in the States. But let's get on the song that this guitar was played on. Unreal. I love this type of stuff. It's Layla, Derek and the Dominoes.

0: Scorpions with Wind of Change on Triple M Nights with Dave Gleeson. Coming up very shortly, a 90s flashback, which I'm thoroughly looking forward to. An underrated axe, Gleeso. But last night, or was it Monday night, I should say, we caught up with Alex from Culture Wars. And I tell you what, this band's coming with a bullet.
1: Now, they are indeed. They're coming back to Australia on with a very, very big tour lined up. And I asked Alex, because they've been here before, I asked him what venues he was looking forward to playing.
2: Each of them will have their own kind of thing. Of course, I love playing Sydney, and I know how historic like Metro is and things like that. Yeah. But honestly, like, and it's not just because I know this is where you guys are, but like, I kind of want to go back to Adelaide. Like, I actually like kind of was annoyingly championing for it to be in there. You know, like the last time we were there, we stayed at that hotel that's like in the Oval, you know, and we like got to eat lunch, look at the grounds, and then like the show, like everyone was so charged up and stuff when we played, and I was like, oh, this is fun, you know. So I mean, that was probably the most like active or like loud crowd of at least the Laney tour, you know. But that venue was at Hindley, I think, or Henley.
1: Yeah, Hindley Street Music Hall.
2: Yeah, that's a really great one. I think we all still talk about it. So I mean, really, you know, we're looking forward to all of them. But those are kind of some key ones, you know.

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0: Really wasn't the right.
1: No, it's definitely not. Like, he's cruising for bruising.
2: Bit of Pink Floyd for a Wednesday night on Triple M Nights with Dave Gleason. Let's get back to the 90s, eh? What a decade it was.
3: A lamb called Dolly was cloned in Scotland.
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5: This song comes from a tragic story, Tomo, which is funny because it's quite an up and about song.
6: Yeah.
5: But the story goes that Leela and Raymond Howard, she was suffering from Alzheimer's, and he was only 2 weeks from brain. He'd had brain surgery a couple of weeks before. They were obviously elderly.
6: Mm.
5: And they went missing on their way to a fiddling fest.
6: A what?
5: To a... A fiddling festival.
6: A fiddling festival.
5: It was only 15 miles from their house, but a couple of weeks later they were found dead in their car miles from their destination.
6: Mm.
5: I mean, they think that what was happening was the woman with Alzheimer's was trying to find a place that she used to holiday as a young child.
6: Right.
5: This is fraught with danger, obviously. So they went missing. Fastball initially considered the song was a B-side, believing that there were songs on the album that were way, way better than this one. The lead singer said, I wasn't trying to say that they're dead. I was just trying to say that they were out there trying to be free. Out of this thing, probably much like I Don't Like Mondays.
6: Mm.
5: You get a true story. And you get a massive hit out of it because people kind of connect with it in their own special ways. Anyway, this song came from the album All the Pain Money Can't Buy. Surprised they haven't heard more from Fastball. I'm sure they've had some more success after this song, but this was the big one from the 90s.

0: Triple M Nights with Dave Gleeson. Underrated act shortly, Gleeson. And new stuff from you too.
1: Yuri Tory.
0: This is cool.
1: It is indeed. It's great to have some stuff from those guys.
0: The dance debuts, a bit of Fleetwood Mac. Every version was live, Gleeson, and I tell you what, it was right at the peak of the old relationship breakdown.
1: Yes, it was indeed. Look, they had a long and storied history to the guys from Fleetwood Mac, but the fact that they're all the living members are still able to make music and hang out a little bit together is very heartening.
0: Triple M.
2: 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Gleeson is coming back for the encore straight after this. 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
0: Oh, wrapping into it here on Triple M Nights with Dave Gleeson. New stuff from U2 shortly, but an underrated act of the highest order, Gleeso. Looking forward to getting this shortly.
1: Yeah, well, he's been with us for a long, long time in the Australian music scene. Oh, actually, in the world music scene. So we're going to play a song from his that doesn't get as much love as it possibly should.
0: Well said.
1: We're also going to talk about the debut of Fleetwood Mac's album, The Dance. I can't wait to get to that. And the Classic Nine cancelled tours. Yeah. No one wants to do it, Tomo.
0: Nah.
1: But sometimes you just got to say, look, I can't go on. I mean, Rod Stewart's just done it. He's had to have open heart surgery. So that's the way it goes in rock and roll, baby.
0: Green Day gets us going for the 8 o'clock hour. Underrated acts next.

0: Peppers on Triple M. This is Nights with Dave Gleeson. The Dance Day Booze. What an album it was from Fleetwood Mac. It had so much emotion about it, and we are going to delve into it just before 9 o'clock tonight.
1: These are Gleesos. Underrated.
2: Paul Kelly can write songs about making gravy.
0: Yeah.
2: And make them the most loved, cherished, and interesting songs you've ever heard. It's a testament to the fact that he is one of the greatest songwriters we've ever noticed in this country. And the way he writes parochially, locally about the places he's in, obviously a lot of his songs come from Melbourne.
0: Mm.
2: So a lot of people think, oh, he must be from Melbourne.
0: Mm.
2: He's not from Melbourne.
0: No, he's not.
2: He played cricket for Ross. I think he was the captain of the Ross Trevor cricket team.
0: Mm-hmm.
2: Might have been school captain at Ross Trevor here in Adelaide.
0: Yeah.
2: Anyway, he moved over to Melbourne to start chasing the bright lights of music. And as I was saying, he was able to catch up what it was like to be living in Melbourne, playing music in Melbourne and rocking out. We see him now. He's 70 and he's a lot mellower than he was.
0: Mm-hmm.
2: He's a bit of a bad kid back in the day, Tom.
0: Is that right?
2: Wow. And I don't say that to bring him down. I say that to just show how rounded he is as a performer, how he's seen the highs, he's seen the lows, and he still continues to write beautiful music. This is a song that never charted, Tomo, from St Kilda to King's Cross. Talks about getting on a bus, 13 hours, travelling from St Kilda up to King's Cross to find, well, pretty much the same lifestyle, you know, streetwalkers, etc. It's one of those songs you must play in his set now. Everybody loves it. It found acclaim top 20 Sydney songs, and it's been listed as the top 25 Melbourne songs as well. It just goes to show what an everyman Paul Kelly is. And as I said, I wanted to give this song some love because it never charted,
0: yeah. But
2: it is one of Paul Kelly's fan favourites. From St Kilda to King's Cross.
0: This is an underrated track to one.

0: Talking Heads, and she was on Triple M Nights with Dave Gleeson. Classic 9 at 9. Cancelled tours, Gleeson.
1: Yes. I've had to cancel a few shows over the run, Tomo, but never really whole tours.
0: Yeah.
1: It's one of those things. The show must go on.
0: Mm.
1: Obviously, that's how you everyone who's in the band feels that way. But sometimes you just got to bite the bullet.
0: Absolutely. Right now, Gleeso, new stuff from U2. I'm thoroughly looking forward to pressing play on this again. This song is gaining some traction.
1: Yeah, it's 2026. They've been part of the furniture since for over 40 years now, Tomo. And they've been one of those bands who can recreate themselves. They can, come up with a new image. It doesn't always work, but I don't think they lose legions of fans every time they do a bit of a pivot and change their direction. I think their fans are so in love with you too that they go along with them wherever they're going to take their musical muse. 1985, first time they ever came to Australia. A young up-and-coming band, and they got to talk to the one and only Molly Meldrum.
2: While we're fighting over territorial borders, while we're fighting over religion, there's other people out there that there's no food in their bellies. This is the real battle. Forget about this,
3: right.
2: You know? This is probably getting, you know, see, we don't talk about this very often, by the way.
3: Well,
2: must be the hat. Hats have a real funny effect on me. I'm a man who appreciates a hat.
1: How and good. A pair of sunglasses. But there you go. I mean, he's in that interview, he's saying, we don't usually talk about this stuff. And over the ensuing years, he has become the voice of the dejected. He's gone and tried to do many, many good things in the humanitarian space. So a man who puts his money where his mouth is, the great Bono.
0: Triple One.

0: Night Show with Dave Gleason will be back. Even the best need to sneak off stage to stay hydrated during a set. The
1: Rush Hour. My brother actually didn't lose a teeth. Lose a tooth. Lost a tooth. He found
2: somebody else lost their tooth.
1: So he was playing footy. He made a tackle, but he drove his head into another opposition player's mouth, and the tooth snapped off in his forehead.
3: What did they do with the tooth when they got it out?
1: The tooth fairy got it for all the kids listening. Put it under his pillow. Got a couple of bucks for it.
0: Maroon, Millie and Nathan Hindmarsh. The Rush Hour. Back tomorrow at 4 on Triple M.
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0: Placebo, Triple M Nights with Dave Gleeson, Wednesday night right across the country. Classic 909 cancelled tours that we are doing. But Gleeson, I don't know if there's been too many bands that have had the ups, the downs, the thrills, the relationships, everything. Yep, there's a fair bit of that going on too, I would have thought, with Fleetwood Mac.
1: Fleetwood Mac, oh man, what a storied history they do have. We're going to talk about an album they bought out in 1997. They hadn't had a number one album since 1982 when they bought out Mirage, which was only, you know, 5 years after their biggest album ever. And then Tango in the Night, 1987. That was their last time they'd played together. It all fell apart. They all went to their own corners. Everyone wasn't speaking. And when they did get together, they came up with a brilliant idea to let people know that they were back. They recorded a live album called The Dance, brilliant. Or as we say in South Australia, The Dance.
0: The Dance.
1: That

0: had all their massive hits on it. It's all live. It is one of the great live albums. And here's Stevie Nicks talking about it. Starting off with a talk about Silver Springs and the way her and Lindsey Buckingham were interacting on stage at the time.
1: Well, the Silver Springs, you and Lindsey Silver Springs, and you looking over at him, and then at the end, and then me with the crying and the whole... Oh, come on! It was like killer!
2: It was that way, too. It was, you know, that was like a magical night that we filmed that show.
1: Yeah.
2: That was a magical night. We filmed Wednesday, Thursday, and Friday, and we didn't get it until Friday. And it was like, we only have one more night, so we have to get it tonight. So we all went on stage with a real mission to really be great. As we walked up there, it was like, there's no more excuse now. The fact that we haven't played since 1983 does not matter now.
1: Right.
2: We have to be so good.
0: Yes, what an amazing album. It's got The Chain, it's got Everywhere, Rhiannon, Big Love, Say You Love Me, Silver Springs, as we said, You Make Loving Fun, Go Your Own Way, Tusk, Don't Stop. It's an absolute treat from start to finish as a live album. Let's get a track on from it now. Dreams from the 97 release by Fleetwood Mac, The Dance.

0: Cancelled Tours is coming up next on Triple M Nights with Dave Gleeson and the Classic 9 at 9. Gleeson, very unfortunate. Got to talk about Phil Jamieson on the other side of this. And a big shout out to the great man and a great friend of the show.
1: Absolutely. He's a bloody good bloke here. We'll talk about some of the reasons that some of the big bands have had to cancel or postpone their shows.
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1: I cancel tours we're doing right here on the classic 9 at 9, and this is all about Phil Jamieson. Yeah. Our heart goes out to the great man, Gleeso.
3: Yes, absolutely. Obviously, he's had a bit of a fall on stage. The show that he's been doing, the PJ Air Tour, it's been him and a young fella called Ricky Orbeck. I saw the show, it was brilliant. They play, he was playing songs obviously from the Grinner's catalogue, but his own songs as well. He's got a great great craft work when it comes to songs. So yeah, we thought we'd put a classic nine around bands that have had to cancel. We'll start off with Faith No More, who cancelled their 2022 tour, which had been postponed from 2020, Tomo. Oh. So everyone's like, oh, we'll go 2022. Missed out, but it has just been announced next year they are coming with none other than System of a Down. So that is going to be a massive show. Faith No More and System of a Down. Let's kick off the classic nine with Epic from The Real Thing.
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4: 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Take me downtown, I'm just looking for some time. A true rock and roll original. Crazy about it, me. Whose groove, swagger, and unmistakable sound will live forever. From the Triple M family, rest in rock.

0: The Stones with Miss You. It's Triple M. This is Nights with Dave Gleason. Fantastic to have your company in the Classic Nine cancelled tours, Gleeso.
1: Yes, well, the Stones were famously in Australia ready to undertake that tour when Mick Jagger got some terrible news following the death of his partner, Loren Scott. The dates were eventually rescheduled and played later in 2014. And before that, another death that that rocked the world of music when in 2022 the Phillies had to cancel their tour following the death of the one and only Taylor Hawkins. Let's move on right now to Blink 182. They didn't so much postpone, but Travis Barker at the time was not flying due to the fact that he'd had a terrible crash in a plane only a few years before. So they had to bring over a guy called Brooks Wackerman, I imagine son of Chad Wackerman, great drummer, to fill in for him. So we'll give them a pass. They can call it off at all. They still come over here, but Travis Barker had to cancel his appointment in Australia.
0: All the small things on Triple M.

0: Fleetwood Mac with Little Lies on Triple M. This is Nights with Dave. Gleeson cancelled tours is the topic of discussion tonight, Gleeson. What did Fleetwood Mac do?
1: Yeah, well, they had 14 Australian New Zealand dates scheduled in for 2013, but John McVie, the bass player, was diagnosed with cancer and required treatment, so they weren't able to make those shows. And, of course, in 2019, the Australian stadium tour of Metallica had to be cancelled / postponed after James Hetfield re-entered rehabilitation.
0: Re-entered.
1: So that's rehabilitation that he went into.
0: Okay.
1: All five Australian stadium shows were actually called off and tickets were refunded. Look, I'm one of these guys, you either cancel it or cancel it and give everyone their money back.
0: Yeah.
1: Don't say it's postponed for 2 years and hold on to your tickets.
0: Yeah, don't like it.
1: Because someone's holding on to that money, Tomo.
0: Correct.
1: And it's not the ticket holders. Mm. Anyway, that's a little a rabbit hole we can go down at another time. Let's get it on. The Unforgiven, Metallica, Rock and Roll.

0: While Dave heads backstage to catch a breath for a minute or two, we'll be back in a sec for the next encore of the night. Triple M's Night Show with Dave Gleeson.
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4: 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If rock has a story, this bloke's lived it. 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

0: And that'll do us, Gleeson. Wednesday night in the can on Triple M Nights with Dave Gleeson. You've been superb once again, great man.
1: Thank you very much, Tomo. It's been great to be here. I can't wait to get back next week and talk about things that we love and know about the rock and rolling industry.
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6: Yeah, Hammer here, filling in for Matty O for a couple of nights. Great to have you joining me. We got a big show. Let's get into it. Brand new music from these guys coming up. The Temper Trap. Haven't heard from them in a little bit. That's coming up very soon, as well as Men at Work. Of course, those guys, one of the big names, are going to be touring right around the country as part of Red Hot Summer Tour alongside Australian Crawl, linking up for the first time in 40 years, if you can believe that, but kicking off this hour. Yeah, a bit of Barnsley. Of course, he's headlining the South Australian leg of the Red Hot Summer Tour, Sounds by the River. And man, this guy, he has just done it all. From rocking out to thousands of people at the Madame Golf Course later this year to playing at a little-known venue called the Stage Door Tavern in Sydney on this day back in 1978. And Barnsley, I'll tell you what, he loves playing the smaller venues.
7: Quite often we've been doing lots of big shows, you know, like doing lots of outdoors, which is great, I'm not complaining at all. But there's something about being in a room where the sound compresses around the audience. You can play louder, it sounds tighter. And I like to be able to see the sort of whites of quite often, the reds of people's eyes. You can actually connect with an audience a lot more. So it's a different style of playing. And I like both, but I really love playing smaller rooms, theatres like where they sound great. And it sort of brings me back to thinking about when we first started.
6: You're on Homegrown. It's Triple M.

0: In Excess on Triple M Homegrown. Australian music lives here and we love it. Broadcasting live across the Triple M network right now. We're playing a bit of Richard Clapton, a man who our very own Dave Gleason once made feel very old.
1: Dave Gleason said, I first saw you 50 years ago, mate. 50 years ago? You've got to be kidding me. 50 years ago.
0: At the time that was recorded, he was 51, and I can see him in the mosh as a toddler. And to make things worse, this song is going to celebrate its 50th anniversary next year. It's good stuff. Here it is on Homegrown.
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Lizzie Barnes, she does.

0: Brand new music from Casey Barnes on Homegrown. We love Australian music and it's coming to you live for your Wednesday night. More on the way. I would never wanna rush. Baby Animals, that track, charting for the very first time on this day back in 91 off of their debut record. We're going to play one of the other big singles to come off of that album. Find out which one it is in 5 minutes. But brand new music from Old Mervs as well. Heavy in the morning. A good descriptor for how you would often feel turning rage on first thing on a Saturday back in the day. And these guys actually got to host it.
1: It was weird seeing that couch and everything, but then you also walk in, you're like, oh, it's just a tiny little studio. But it was pretty sick.
2: That was a really cool, iconic moment because, like, you grow up as a kid, not even, like, necessarily, like, brainwashed into music, but you grow up watching that every Saturday morning, every Sunday morning in the country. Like, there's nothing else to do. That was a cool experience, and it was, like, you forget how, like, massive rage is in Australia.
0: They're on the way. It's Homegrown.
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12: Hammer here on Homegrown, the home of Australian music. We love it. There's plenty more coming up this hour as well. Brand new from Pacific Avenue and Crowdies. Yeah, we're claiming them. Always have, always will. And Spider Bait. These guys just wrapped up their Ivy and the Poison Apples tour, where they played the album out in full across venues all over Australia. I was lucky enough to see them at the Hindley Street Music Hall, and this song, I tell you what, went absolutely bananas. Almost bigger than Black Betty. Huge. And afterwards, you know what? I kind of needed a bit of an intermission. I kind of wish I was at a Diesel concert. This guy kicking off our hour, and he is bringing intermissions back at live gigs, and I'm here for it.
1: You know, at first I was like, I don't like this intermission. You know, I'm being like used to just one set, but I've gotten actually to really like it now. I'm becoming a theatre.
21: Yeah, you got a half time. Yeah,
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Marseille, Pacific Avenue.

Pete Murray on Triple M Homegrown Hummer, keeping you company for your Wednesday night across the Triple M network. The Hoodoo Gurus not too far away from landing on our home soil, bringing their world tour home. Dave Faulkner, back in the day, copped a bit of criticism for being a copycat of the 60s, and he had some choice words at the time. Damn straight, Triple M.

0: 1927 on Triple M Homegrown. We love Australian music and it lives here. It continues in just a moment. One of my absolute favourite tunes from last year. And we're previewing some of the action coming to stages across the country later this year. Sarah McLeod rocking Sounds by the River in SA, but these guys for the rest of the country. This is surreal. Australian Krull back together performing live for the first time in 40 years at the Red Hot Summer Tour. Let's get you pumped for that with that one on the way in 5 minutes here on Homegrown Triple M.
1: 23 tests for Australia, 17 state of origins for New South Wales, a rugby league icon, a fascinating human being.
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3: 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But I would often go home from school, cut off a big chunk, throw it in the gobber, just suck on it till it melted down to nothing. 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
3: Mm-hmm. You get to. Wow, what a privilege.
24: You can't turn it off. There's no rules around it.
3: No, apparently they've just installed legislation.
24: That was in the census, wasn't it?
1: In the census constitution where you actually can't turn this off.
24: You must listen 24/7. It's like torture.
1: Well, good torture.
23: What are you saying?
1: What the hell? You'll never be waterboard of us. So, waterboarding a torture technique.
24: Anyway, there's a woman perfectly trolls soccer mum group that she was accidentally added to. I would love to accidentally be added to a group chat.
1: I was about to call you Laura. Louisa, that would be...
24: Louisa, not my name.
1: Louisa, that would be so fun.
24: I know.
1: I'd love that.
24: I'd just be roasting them. So that's pretty much what this woman has done.
1: Well,
24: it's hilarious.
1: It is. So I'll be the woman that's been added.
24: Accidentally.
1: You be the rest.
24: Okay.
1: We're going to read out.
24: So it's a soccer mum group.
1: Yeah, the text exchange. Okay.
24: Hope everyone is doing well. Coach Juan would like to meet with the parents towards the end of practice around 8:20. Okay. Thumbs up, fair few okays.
1: Yeah, okays. Now, I'm the baddie. My kid is the best on the team, just saying.
24: Why is this comment about?
1: I mean, my kid has raw talent.
24: Good for him. So why is he playing for the village? Scared, oh my God, what the hell emoji? Laughter emoji?
1: Well, I think when he's older, he'll realise what a great influence his talent was on the other kids. It's very noble, actually, considering he's been scouted.
24: The way that I understand soccer, all the kids have talent, those are the rules. It's not the talent or the goal, it's the time the kid actually gets on the field.
1: Participation trophies are for little sissy players. By the way, the snacks suck lately.
24: Anyone could have talent.
1: Yeah, but is everyone invited to David Beckham's home for Christmas? I don't think so.
24: I don't know, what is wrong with these people making these kind of comments? Okay, I don't know what is going on here, but I'm getting peed off. Okay. Later, let's talk about this. I hope the person who is sending these comments go to the meeting. We will all see each other later today. I look forward to it.
1: What pissed you off? The snack comment?
24: The fact that you had the audacity to say that your child is the best, I think makes us all pissed. You think your child is so good, then sign him up for club. And also, if you think the snacks have been sucking lately, please bring your own damn snacks for your child if you're selfish and ungrateful. Also, coach, I don't see why you're not taking action with this situation. Isn't this your job to take control when someone steps out of their place? I have contacted Coach Juan and he will be addressing the issue during the meeting tonight. Stepping in from behind a screen won't do us any good.
1: It's better, that it just keeps going on.
24: Keeps going.
1: I mean, this is...
24: hilarious.
1: It's just hook, line and sinker.
24: I know.
1: And then just peppering little comments. Like, the fact that you're going, my under sevens kid is so good that we've been invited to the Beckhams for Christmas. The fact that you can't see that someone's obviously gamming, obviously just like prodding you.
24: There's like 10 people in the group chat, so they probably absolutely have no idea who it is and thinks it's a mum.
1: God, it's good stuff.
23: If only you could have a go of it.
24: Well, that's what I was thinking. I'd like to be added to a group chat.
1: Right.
24: I think we get someone to call us.
1: Yep.
24: 133353 and add us to your group chat.
1: Right.
24: Like ideally it's like a work or a footy team or a netball team or something.
1: I don't want to get people fired.
24: Okay, maybe
1: but,
24: not work.
1: You know,
24: footy, netball.
1: Any group, or just a
24: friend group chat, family group chat.
1: Yeah.
24: And we just jump in and start going to town.
1: Yeah. Call us, 1-3-3-5, the boxes of shapes out there.
24: Mm.
1: Call us, 1-3-3-5-3, sorry.
24: He's dancing crimpy shapes.
1: There's the people in shapes costumes out the studio. Sorry, 1-3-3-5-3.
23: Off air, we'll look at the shapes costume. 1-3-3-5-3, if you want to add Lou and Judge to your group chat, give us a call.
1: Call us now.
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1: Shapes!
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24: This is huge news. We were reading out a group chat where a woman had been accidentally added to a mum's soccer chat.
1: Yes.
24: And it's hilarious. She's just trolling them pretty much. So we wanted someone to call 133353 to be added to your group chat.
1: That's right.
24: Who have we got on the line, Jack?
1: We've got Jess. Jess, how are you?
5: I'm good. How are you?
1: Now, Jess.
24: Where are we getting added?
1: Where are we getting added to, Jess?
5: Well, I thought, you know, you're a massive Roosters fan. So
1: yes.
5: I thought, and you know, your co-worker, you got Millie Elliott.
24: Yeah.
5: Working at Triple M. I thought, why not just add have some fun at the Roosters group chat.
1: So
24: the Sydney Roosters.
23: Actual Sydney Roosters NRLW.
24: We're in the actual group chat.
1: So Jess, I believe this is Jess Surges.
24: Mm-hmm.
1: Is that correct?
5: Correct. Hey, Judge. Hey, Lou.
24: Hello.
1: Hey, Dale. Me and Jess, old gym buds, actually.
24: Yeah.
1: Jess,
7: yeah,
1: this
7: it's
1: is,
7: been a while.
1: It has been a while.
24: Yeah. I've stopped working out, Jess. I need to come back and train.
1: So do I. I've got these love handles are out of control at the moment. Jess, this is so gross. No,
24: so I've got the phone.
1: So are we in?
24: I'm on the chat.
1: Okay, so, before we jump in here, Jess, because number one, I want you to continue to play for the Sydney Roosters.
23: True.
1: We don't need you getting kicked out.
23: No. Yeah.
1: So number two, a bit of inspiration. How do you reckon we approach this?
7: I just think you have to stitch Millie or there's a girl in my team named Rima. She'll bite back, I think.
24: Well, I'm thinking of saying something okay. like
23: Rima Butler.
24: Millie said like she's keen to skip training tonight. Shall we go to the pub? Something like that.
7: We don't have training tonight, but you could do it tomorrow night. Tomorrow. Do it tomorrow night.
23: All right. Yeah, okay.
24: Should I write? All right. Mill said she's keen to skip training.
1: Tomorrow.
24: And go to the pub. Thoughts, question mark.
1: Thoughts. And now, just thoughts, gals, or just thoughts?
24: Thoughts, gals with a love heart. Is that how we
1: Is that how we do it?
7: Maybe remove the gal.
1: Remove the gals.
24: Okay, got it. What about the love heart?
7: Yeah, the love heart. Okay. Play on. You can do the love heart.
23: Play on.
24: Okay. Thoughts, love heart. Okay, it's sent.
1: Okay.
24: Mill said she's keen to skip training tomorrow and go to the pub. Thoughts. Now we have to wait.
1: And just how much, realistically, how much sass can we give if there's like what's going on here? How much can we give?
7: I think more the better. They're all pretty good. I think they can take a joke.
1: I reckon you're dead right.
24: Okay.
1: I love you
24: I'm
1: for
24: looking
1: doing
24: forward
1: this.
24: To a good I love
23: this. This is great. Yeah, good on you for calling in. This is awesome.
24: Is there maybe I should put something, one more thing in.
1: Maybe say something like.
24: Ticky sodas, yeah, what?
1: Or like, time's ticking, girls. Let's get to stepping.
24: Time's ticking.
1: I'm panicking.
24: Time's ticking. I don't know. Would we say that? Whoever this person is, we're needing to be.
1: Or maybe we do it more serious.
23: Oh, what do we got?
1: Hold on.
24: Rima has got a hands up.
23: Oh,
24: Rima, hands up.
23: She's around.
1: Now, right back. Actually, Rima, you're not invited.
23: Oh, no.
7: Yeah, wait.
24: I reckon
7: say
24: Millie's
7: that.
24: Typing.
7: Say anyone but Millie.
1: Yeah, anyone but Millie.
24: No, because I've said Mill said. What? Oh, oh yeah. Millie said, what the hell? How did you get into this chat?
1: Right.
24: Okay, let's start causing chaos.
1: Anyone but Rima.
24: Anyone but Rima is
1: invited. She's been ticking me off lately at training.
24: Rima is invited. I'm going to say, Millie, you're the ringleader of the pub tomorrow night.
7: Lou, you have to tag Rima, so put the at tag.
24: I'm sorry, I'm new to this WhatsApp thing.
1: Oh, don't worry, Jess, I'll sort it out.
24: Okay.
23: All right,
24: we're going to cause some chaos off here.
23: Yeah, just get to it. We might have an update later on the show. Maybe just after three we'll get an update on how things are going, chaos-wise.
1: Jess, you're an angel. Thank you
24: for
1: calling.
24: Love you, Jess.
7: No, thank you, guys. As soon as I heard it, I was like, I'm jumping on this.
23: Wow. Lou and Charge inside the virtual walls of the Sydney Roosters NRL Club.
1: Give me the phone.
23: Let's see how it goes.
24: I'm having fun
23: Lou and Charge, Triple M.
8: The early drive home with Lou and Charge.
23: Lou and Jarch on Triple M, and have a look at the clock. It could be time for a little bit of Naughty at 2:40.
1: Okay, this is what we like. Okay, a bit of Naughty at 2:40.
24: Wow.
1: Now, Lulu, just keep in mind, this could be useful. Don't play with the shapes. I'm just telling you, this could be useful for you because your partner, Wumpy, coming up this weekend, I believe.
24: Mm-hmm.
1: You've been in the wars, haven't you?
24: Well, I had my wisdom teeth out, Jack, if you forgot. All four knocked out in the hospital.
1: Yeah, we remember. So these are things that can turbocharge your relationship without necessarily having to go the whole hog.
24: Okay.
1: So this is from Jana Hocking.
24: I know her. I used to work with her.
1: Well, there you go, mate. One of the rules, the 72-hour rule, Dalden, never go more than 3 days without being intimate with your partner. Now, you might think, holy dooly. I'm a busy woman. I run a couple of businesses. I got a radio show. I don't have time for all that.
24: Surely intimate
1: nitty gritty
24: kisses.
1: A passionate kiss counts, or any form of physical affection.
24: Touch.
1: Wow. Other rules. Okay. This is from therapist Vanessa Marin. The tongue rule, where your tongues must touch every night.
24: Oh, yeah.
1: So even it's just like this.
24: Nope. Stick your tongue out.
1: Like your little salamanders.
24: Well, I think you kiss goodnight every night. Yeah, tongue.
1: Yeah, but that's not a tongue.
24: So you want to pash every night.
1: You want to pash.
24: Okay, I can pash it up every night.
1: Now we're getting into more my territory.
24: Oh,
23: And what would that be?
1: This is just because this to me just feels really awkward. The 22nd naked hug rule. Now, hold on. Hold on, Mama.
24: Just like that.
1: Hold on, Mama. Let me tell you. Couples stand completely naked and hug for 20 seconds. Stipulation. There can be no wandering hands.
24: You're just like this.
1: I would prefer
24: stationary, hands around hips. Hello. How was your day? No, that's
1: my wheelhouse. That is in my wheelhouse. Okay. You've had a good Friday night. You've been out. Wow. Saturday you did the same thing. You went to a birthday party. A lot of fun. What do you do Sunday? You do a naked Sunday. Couples spend part or all of naked Sunday together. Now,
24: naked,
1: listen.
24: You're answering your Uber Eats. G'day, mate. Yeah, no. Thanks for the pizza, Starkers.
1: Yeah, Steph and I tried this one once. Anyway, we're now banned from the local bolo. They were fuming.
24: You walking in, just a six-pack of BBs and a vino for the miso. Get out, sir.
1: Yeah.
24: It's flopping around.
1: Someone trying to shine my bowls. They thought they could use them.
24: Yeah.
1: Well, he's only got one jack. The 777 rule. The rule. The rule.
24: 7 minutes in heaven.
1: Yeah, that's right. The rule states that couples go on a date every 7 days, spend a night away every 7 weeks, and take romantic holiday every 7 months.
23: Wow.
24: That's quite a lot for the night away and holiday.
1: On a date every week.
24: That's fine, but going away for a night every 7 weeks.
1: Oh, that's not bad. Every 2 months you spend a night away.
24: I like that holidays. I'm all for holidays, yeah, Jack.
1: I can't believe you're having a crack at the holidays. That is in your wheelhouse.
24: I'd happily do that every 7 weeks.
1: Now, listen, the rest are too rude for radio, but you can head to Lou and Jarch and we'll give you the extra naughty ones.
24: Pass me the sheet, champion.
1: All right, champ, have a look. Have a look at those bad boys.
23: Lou and Jarch on Insta.
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23: Let's play.
10: You versus Lou. You versus Lou.
23: And with $10 whole roast chickens Monday to Wednesday only at Red Rooster, Australia's favourite roast, who wouldn't want to win a $100 Red Rooster gift voucher right now?
24: That's
1: right. Excuse me, little miss sir, look a lot. You're a looky loo. Paper was on the table. I said, don't look at it again.
24: Jack, I can't see anything.
1: I can't believe you've done this. Now,
24: King Julian.
1: Julian, hello, how you going? Me.
24: Hello.
11: Hey, mummy. Hey, daddy.
24: Hey, son.
1: G'day, son. How are you?
24: You're a big Madagascar fan, are you? Why your name after King Julian.
11: You know me.
1: Yeah, we know you, mate. And you are a
24: classic Jules.
1: A big Madagascar fan. Okay, Julian, mate.
11: Yes.
1: Do you prefer Julian Jules? What are we doing here?
24: J-Money.
11: Oh, prefer Woggy, but that's all right, mate. You can call me Jules, whatever.
1: Jules. You know what, mate? I'll probably stick to Jules on this occasion, I think, just quietly.
11: Yep,
23: Jules. Yeah. Go Jules.
1: Censors will probably have a crack at me.
24: Yeah, I'd say Jules, mate.
1: Jules, I'm going to read the questions first to answer gets the point. There's no need to buzz in. Are you ready, big horse?
11: Oh, mate, I'm ready.
1: All right.
11: All right.
1: Looky Lou, are you ready?
24: Yes.
1: Well, in that case, ladies and gentlemen, you versus Lou begins in 3, 2, 1, go. It's International Chip Day. What do the Brits call chips?
24: Crisps.
1: Correct, Lou. Who's the chairman of the NRL?
11: Tommy Turbo?
23: Peter was right.
24: John. Peter Brown. Peter Smith. Peter Scott.
1: Nah, it's
11: Andrew Johns.
1: It's Peter Volandis.
23: Andrew Johns.
1: Foe is a meal originating from which country?
24: Vietnam.
1: Correct, Lou. Holy dooly. Ah, looky Lou. Oh. Who plays the role of Ronald Weasley in Harry Potter?
24: Oh, what is his
1: this
24: name?
1: This is you, Mama.
24: Yeah,
1: this is
24: Rupert Griffin. Rupert Griffin.
1: No, Rupert, it's something. Rupert Grint. Did you say Donald Duck, Julian?
11: Yeah, I don't watch Harry Potter.
1: Well, I respect
23: He's playing with the right spirit.
1: It's the right spirit.
23: Yeah.
1: How many letters are in the word trivia?
24: 6.
1: Good girl. Johnny Depp is rumoured to be returning as his Pirates of the Caribbean character. What's the character's name?
24: Jack Sparrow.
1: Correct.
11: Oh, my God.
1: Who sings the tune to Echo Beach?
24: Beastie Boys.
11: Beach Boys.
24: ACDC.
1: I've got the top
24: Adele.
1: Of one of these.
24: Shirt. Good shirt.
1: It's Martha and the Muffins. What does a...
24: Who the hell are they?
1: What does a...
23: Beach.
1: What?
24: Who the hell are Martha and the Muffins?
1: What does a sommelier specialise in?
24: Dancing.
11: Smelling farts.
1: It's a very... You know, I'm giving it to Julian. It's wine. How many years in a century?
24: 100.
1: Correct.
11: 100.
1: Giving it to Julian. Halloumi is a type of what?
24: Cheese.
1: Correct, Lou.
23: Well.
24: I like you, Julian. Take the voucher.
1: Lou, 5-2 to you, Lou. But
24: I smoked it.
1: Julian, Voucher's yours, big horse.
24: Take it.
11: Oh, thanks, mate.
1: No worries.
24: Tell me who Martha and the Munchkins are.
1: And the Muffins. Maybe because I've got a little muffin.
24: Who are they?
1: Obviously a band.
24: Never heard of them.
1: Well. Now you have. Look at you.
24: I'll be Googling them now.
1: Look at you, little learner. Little learning Lou.
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2: Lou and Judge.
24: Judge is looking around the room trying not to make eye contact with me.
3: I feel attacked.
24: Buddy.
3: What?
24: Eye contact, please. Stop looking away. I've had to bring this up on air, haven't I?
3: Oh, shivers.
24: Someone keeps buying stuff on the company card, don't you, bud?
3: Yeah.
24: And we've got proper big accountants now.
3: Yeah.
24: It's becoming an issue.
3: Yeah.
24: So the other weekend, I'm sitting at home on a Saturday evening. Judge is out and about. And I get notifications for our business account.
3: Yikes.
24: So I just see pop up 200, 124, 98 bucks, $64.
3: Yeah.
24: Daddy's buying rounds at the pub on the wrong card.
3: Listen, listen, in my defense, may I please defend myself?
24: Come on.
3: If I.
24: Yeah, I've told you how many times I told you to draw.
3: I'm not going
24: to
3: bring my cards out on
24: How many times have I told you to draw a cross with a Vivid, a texter, on your. And that's where we've got a baby outside.
3: So, yeah.
24: On your credit card.
3: Listen.
24: Do it after the show.
3: So, just for the listeners out there. So I've got two business cards, one for our me and Lou's company, and one for my own. Now they are identical, and so can I just be honest? I try and implement these little things where it's like, well, I'm going to put that one in the this section of my wallet so that I don't use it. So I just use my actual business card because when I do have
24: lunatic soups later.
3: Yeah, if you lunatic soups later, listen, I then completely forget which is which, and when I am out, I accidentally buy rounds.
24: You forget which little system you implemented
3: card.
24: As well.
3: But then this is the dumb thing. This is what you and me do. This is the stupid thing. If we're like, I'll be in the pub, and you do the same thing, and a bloke will go, Judge. I'll go, g'day, mate. And he goes, oh mate, love the potty. You know, whatever. I go, cheers, big fella. Well, love the radio show. Thanks, mate. Blah, blah, blah, blah, blah. And then he'll be sitting there with like five of his mates. I'm like,
24: you fellas want?
3: You boys want rums?
24: I know.
3: That's why COVID was so good for me.
24: Good.
3: Oh, well, not really. Not even really. It's just like, hey, okay,
24: come
3: let's
24: on, boys.
3: Yeah, you know. And so I mix up the cards. And so, yes, I apologize.
24: It's also ticked my memory of another time when it was your wedding. Oh. And this was hilarious to watch. Judge paid for his ice sculpture from the business account.
4: Wow, must be nice.
24: Yeah, must be nice. And his flower bill as well.
3: So no, because I was paying all these invoices, these little invoices that like the last one, Steph was like, you need to pay these ASAP. So I go, okay, I'm going to do an admin day. And I've obviously pulled out the wrong card and I've just sat there and I've just started paying all these invoices. Eddie, the boys that we used to work with, they were seeing it and Lou was like, I think, have you what seen these do? Things? And Eddie was like, mate, I'm across it. He said, I think I'll just leave him until after the wedding and then let him know, hey, big fella, wrong account.
4: Then hit you with the bill though.
3: Well, of course.
4: Yeah.
3: Because.
4: Like, straight after the wedding, here's the bill.
3: Yeah.
24: It was a hefty ice sculpture, I tell you that much, Jack.
3: Don't worry about me, big fella.
24: I want to know 133353, what did you accidentally put on the company card?
3: I remember having an ice sculpture.
24: I do.
3: Do you?
24: I think it was caviar on it or something fancy. 133353, what did you accidentally put on the company card?
4: Oh, yeah, there's got to be some good ones.
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4: Every weekday, 2 till 4 on Triple M, you are listening to Lou and Judge.
24: When will we learn?
3: You are listening to Lou and Judge.
4: I was about to say, you get to listen to Lou and Judge, but I thought, nah.
24: I
3: don't remember him saying Mike's live.
24: He did.
3: He definitely did.
24: Yeah. We want to know 133353. What did you accidentally put on the company card? Judge has been doing it for 3 years,
3: I just
24: 5 years probably.
3: So, listeners, the cards are identical, and so when I'm there and after a few soups, I pull it out and just pay for it.
24: Have you drawn on it? Do it right now.
3: All right.
24: Well, maybe.
3: Well, you spin your yarn because you got a gnarly one.
24: Yeah, I've got a someone I know.
3: See, look at that.
24: She had her. Yeah, we'll draw on one of them. You've probably drawn on
3: which one's which.
24: God. She had a. She had her company card accidentally attached to her Uber Eats, and she ended up.
3: Hold on, accidentally?
24: No, she actually did, Jack.
3: Yeah.
24: And she had a bill of about $14,000 of Guzzi Gomez.
3: $14,000.
24: Yeah, over 2 years.
3: $7,000 a year. Yeah, we'd probably do that with GEG.
24: 100%. Tony, what did you accidentally put on the company card?
1: $700 worth of bras from Brazen.
24: That's my girl. Take it to the bedroom.
3: Now, sorry?
24: What?
3: Now, Tony, so that was pure accident?
1: Oh, pure accident. It was on my phone, you know, I got the electronic cards and they were both the same colour. Yeah. Yep.
3: So at the end of the day, your boss knew what brassieres you had bought for life.
1: Yeah, my boss is my partner too, so you know, double win.
3: Don't think it mattered.
24: Yeah, I don't think you're transferring back.
3: He said, "Hey, can we just? I need to pull you in for a meeting, Tony.
24: Happy days.
3: Hey, love this red lacy one, by the way." Thank you, Zach, mate. What'd you spend on the corporate card?
2: $1,800.
24: Why?
2: So I went out and played some golf with my mates for my birthday.
3: Yep.
2: And after a round of golf, you know, wasn't shooting them very well, so I thought I'd buy myself a new driver.
3: Yep.
2: Thing is, it was my company, and that card was linked to the missus' card.
3: Oh.
2: And I got home, and she was filthy.
3: Wait, $800 for a driver?
24: Yeah, who used it? The ex professional? Seriously.
2: Tailor-made.
3: I didn't know they could get up to that.
24: It's an expensive
3: that
24: sport.
3: Is unbelievable.
24: Craig, what did you put on the card?
3: Trouble.
5: A gentleman at our work put $1,000 worth of condoms onto the corporate credit card when he went to China.
24: How lucky does he think he's getting? Good God.
3: Well, it's a lucky country, the lucky number seven.
24: Probably only needed seven.
3: You know what he's done, Craig? He's probably gone over there, got nothing, but gone, "Oh, you're impressed, the boys here. Yeah, can I get $1,000 worth of condoms, please?"
24: Mate, you don't like that.
3: That's how he talked. He goes, "The boys will love that."
24: Piggy?
3: Is this Piggy?
6: Yeah, how you going?
24: Oh, guys? G'day, Piggy.
3: G'day, Piggy. How are you?
6: Bloody good, guys. Bloody good. Yeah, I sort of thought I'd get away with it, but I didn't. But went on a four-wheel drive trip and I used company fuel card.
24: Oh, so it's like you can usually use it around town, but not when you're burning through. How much did you spend over the weekend?
6: Well, it was over 3 weeks, and after a week they caught me out, and I'd already spent over $1,000.
3: No way.
24: Pigs.
3: Piggy.
24: Piggy, you little pig. Get out of the sty.
3: That is so funny.
24: Thanks, Piggy.
3: Good job. These yarns. Yeah.
24: Piggy.
4: Well, it's your people.
3: It's kindred spirits.
4: It is.
7: Yeah. Your early afternoon upstarts.
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9: Reverse the verse. Server to me.
3: Why are you holding your tummy? You got to go poo again.
24: No.
3: Well, why do you keep holding your tummy and looking at me?
24: I've just got a sore tum.
3: Ah, it'd be fourth or fifth today. Let's get you to the doc. No, we need to.
24: That's not funny, Jack. And I am actually going to the doctor on Thursday, but for something else.
3: For an ingrown toenail.
24: It's not funny.
3: It is. And you're wearing ballet shoes. Is like squashing your feet
24: you've
3: in.
24: You've got your bloody appointments muddled up, champion. Oh, I've got the God. Doctor for God. Other things. I've got the podiatrist for my ingrown toe.
3: I can't keep up.
24: I can't do
3: it
24: anymore.
3: No, darling, I can't keep up.
24: Oh, well, darling, try living in my shoes. It's my ballet shoes.
3: Okay, let's play reverse the verse.
4: That'll take your mind off it, Lou. Yeah, reverse the verse.
3: So basically what we'll do is we'll sing a snippet of a song. LP will then reverse the song.
4: Yep.
3: Lulu has to try and emulate the reversing of the song to bring it back into its original form. I want to go first. Let's go.
4: Okay, Judge, do some singing.
3: What a great night.
4: Whoa.
24: Like Cursor.
3: Hilltop Woods.
4: And that's a bit more of a, not a lot of melody there, would you say?
3: Nah. On your middle.
24: Sorry?
10: What a great night.
3: On your middle.
24: On y'all shuttle.
3: You did the shh thing
24: but
3: again.
24: It sounded like you were doing it.
3: There's no shush. You did the shush thing again.
4: Let's see how you went.
24: Can I have another go?
4: No, this is it.
24: What a shy knot.
3: See, what a shy knot. What a shy. Yep, you got the water.
24: What a shy knot.
3: Yeah, that sounds like what a stray knot. It sounds like you've been.
24: It sounds stray night.
4: I'm going to give you a 35. 20%.
3: Oh, Lou. Generous.
24: Oh, I would have gone 50.
3: I'm going 28.
4: Let's see how you 35. Go. Lou, okay. Do some singing for Judge.
24: Bring it all back.
3: S Club 7.
24: Yeah.
3: One of the great bangers of all time.
24: Absolute tune army.
4: Okay, let's reverse it.
24: Good morning here.
3: Go again.
4: Yep.
24: Cat boning here.
4: Go.
3: Cat boning here.
24: I heard scat.
4: You heard.
3: But there's no S. Bring it all back.
4: Let's you reverse what Josh did.
3: You do. Bring it up, Mike. Oh.
24: Pretty good.
3: That's pretty good. Go again.
4: Yeah.
3: Bring it up, Mike. Yes.
24: 75.
3: That's a 70.
4: Yeah,
3: 78.
24: 75.
3: You got 35 for that dog.
4: We'll call it even 68. Okay. Now, Judge, you do some singing for Lou. This is round two. Lou's got some ground to make up here.
3: Jimmy Ricard.
4: Okay.
24: Too long, you
4: That's going to be.
3: No, that's not long. It's just an AR. It's pretty Jimmy Ricard.
4: Okay. Let's reverse it.
24: That is so hard.
4: One more time.
24: Well, I didn't do the shh.
3: You did.
24: So
3: I can tell you. I can tell you were trying not to do a shh.
4: Here we go.
24: Hey, Sarge, Jimmy Ricard.
3: Pretty close.
4: Nearly was something else. So we'll just hear it once.
3: Well, I reckon. I reckon that was probably 65%.
4: Okay.
24: 69.
3: I'll give you 69%.
4: So if Judge does a shocking job, then Lou will win.
24: Okay,
4: Lou, do some singing.
24: Shorty had the apple bottom jeans.
3: That's a joke.
24: I actually wasn't going to say Shorty. It just came out.
3: Shorty had them apple.
24: Okay, I'll just do apple bottom jeans.
4: Yeah. Okay, go.
24: Apple bottom jeans.
3: Shorty had them.
24: I know.
3: Insane.
24: Jack, I literally heard apple bottom. My brain was thinking of the song. Yeah. I'm so sorry.
4: But she was giving you the chance to go for absolute glory.
3: Yeah,
4: if you'd got that.
3: Too much.
4: Okay.
3: Go again.
4: Yep.
24: Nailed that, I reckon.
4: You might have.
24: Been. I reckon that might be a 95er.
3: Nah.
4: Okay, here we go.
24: Nah, I got skill.
3: But all my zines.
4: One more time.
3: But all my zines. That's a 48%.
24: Let's tie. Yes.
3: No, I win, actually. I got 78, 48. You got 28 and 69.
4: Oh, Judge wins.
24: Why don't you have a tie with me?
3: Well, if you were better, I would give you the win. It's just the game, doll.
24: But I thought we were pretty close that we could just do it together today.
3: The first one was pretty bad. And you also nearly said a slur in the second one.
4: Lou and Judge on Triple M.
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4: Every weekday, 2 till 4 on Triple M, you're listening to Lou and Judge.
24: Well, you weren't paying attention, were you, during our big radio meeting?
3: Well, it sometimes happens.
24: It happens every time.
3: Well, that's correct, Dalton.
24: Usually kicking your little feet.
3: Well, yeah.
24: Going, hee-hee-hee-hee.
3: I've always just found it very difficult to pay attention in any sort of a meeting.
24: Mm. So what were you doing this time? I turned to you and I was trying to have quite a serious conversation and then I go, what?
3: Well, it was actually, I think you'll find Cody, our producer, that then, because I was sort of...
24: Death-staring her, actually.
3: She was across the room. She was across the room and she didn't know where my head was. No one knew where my head was. Only I knew. But I'd already gone around the room. And I basically renamed all of you. So in my brain, whilst the radio show was happening, I was sort of looking because LP was next to me and I'm looking at LP. I'm like, he looks like a Charlie.
24: Mm-hmm.
3: And you,
24: yeah.
3: I had Grace for you. You can look like
24: Grace. I like that.
3: Grace.
24: It's quite cute and innocent.
3: You like Grace. I had Ash. She was next to Codes. Ash, I was like, what was Ash's again?
24: Well, I thought Ash was Lucy.
3: Lucy. Yeah, Bill
24: and
3: Lucy.
24: We sort of decided on that together.
3: We did. But then Cody, so this is before anyone had noticed what I was doing, and Cody was sort of talking to me, and I was sort of looking at her with my head down, but I'm looking straight through her.
24: Yeah, it's quite demonic.
3: Yeah, and then she goes, what are you looking at? And I go, oh, I'm so sorry. I'm like, nothing, just keep going with the meeting. And then we kept going. And I was like, look, to be honest, I've been naming all of you. I've been in my head, I've been naming all of you of what your other name would be. Digilock was Michael, Simo was Philip,
4: yes.
3: Crystal was Rachel.
4: Yes.
24: She's such Rachel.
3: I was stuck on codes.
24: And then,
3: so when I was looking, I was sort of, where's the camera? I'm barreling like, I was like, oh, this. Just trying to think.
24: Good radio.
3: Just trying to think. But that's how my brain was dead. So I'm going, what is Cody? And then we came up, and then after. I had to sort of let everyone know, sorry, I wasn't paying attention because you were trying to talk about something important to me.
24: Yeah, I was.
3: And then when you had said, mate, I'm trying to talk about this, I said, I'm sorry, but I'm sorry, Grace, but me and Charlie over here, Michael and Philip and Lucy, we're just wondering what Cody's other name was. I think we've all come to the conclusion it's Shelby.
24: Shelby for sure.
3: Mm.
24: Little Shelbs. Hey, Shelbs.
3: So that's what I was doing.
24: And then I thought you were an Ollie, like an Oliver. You're definitely an Oliver.
3: He's not.
24: And then you're like, oh, Lord,
3: Charlie,
24: Ollie.
3: Charlie's not.
4: I thought he was more of a Reg personally.
24: Reg is like you're 70. You're
3: yeah, but I will
24: not,
3: be.
24: No, not
3: but
24: Reg.
3: But right. Little actually, baby Reggie as I well. You have little baby Reggies. Little Reggie. The Reggie must, if an old Reg has to have been a baby Reg.
4: I reckon you put, you
24: I know,
3: there has to have been a 36-year-old Reg.
4: Put a poll up on Lou and Jarch whether he's more of an Ollie or a Reg. I guarantee you Lou Reg is going
3: to
4: win.
3: I reckon I'm more of a Reg. There is an Ollie to me though.
24: Then it gets me thinking Dr. Chris Brown is 100% Henry.
3: Well, this is the thing. Let's think about actual people, famous people. Albo, I think there's a Gerald there. He's Gerald. You know who I think? You know what I think about Robert Irwin? I think he'd suit like Peter.
24: See, he to me is a Sam.
4: Sam's a lot of Sam. Yeah, Sam is good.
3: There's a lot of Sam to Robert Irwin.
24: Hindy to me is like a Jason. Nathan Hindmarsh.
3: Yeah.
4: That's
3: Jason.
4: NRL legend Nathan Hindmarsh. Yeah, part of the Triple M family.
3: All right. What about Chris Hemsworth?
4: Ooh.
24: He's got a lot of Josh about him.
3: Yeah,
24: a lot of Josh. Joshy.
3: Yeah, Joshy.
24: Jay.
3: You know what's weird is I'd put Luke Hemsworth on Chris and Chris on Luke. Controversial.
24: Whoa.
3: I don't want to go out there and say it.
24: Whoa.
4: Chris and Luke give very similar energy to me.
3: Hey, what is Fisher's actual front name?
24: Paul.
3: Is it?
24: Paul Fisher.
4: He's not
24: he
4: a Paul.
24: He does not suit a Paul, does
3: nah,
24: he?
3: Nah, see, what's Fisher?
24: Fisher is, he's sort of like the larrikin, sort of surfer bloke.
3: I reckon Brody.
24: Yes, or Casey.
3: Casey Fisher.
24: God, I might have a hidden talent here.
3: Yeah, Casey's good.
4: I reckon he's Lenny.
3: You like Lenny?
24: Lenny to me.
3: Lenny to me.
4: Okay.
24: Casey Fisher's real. Yeah, I like that one.
3: All right, what about, I like this game.
4: What about Steve Carell?
24: Can we do some checks?
3: Steve Carell, yeah. Okay, what about, I want to do Steve Carell now.
4: True.
3: I want to do Steve Carell now.
24: Steve Carell is Brian.
3: It's Big Brian.
24: He's huge Brian.
3: All right. Well, what about Isla Fisher?
24: Isla Fisher. Oh, she kind of gives off Jen.
3: You know, it's so weird. I thought Jennifer as well.
24: Yeah, Jennifer.
3: Only because the red hair, Jennifer Aniston-ish.
4: Okay, quick fire. Kylie Minogue.
24: Oh, Kylie Minogue.
3: Rebecca.
24: Sandy.
4: Okay, Nicole Kidman.
3: Gabriella.
24: Nicole Kidman.
3: Gabrielle.
24: Rosie.
3: She's elegant. Okay. She's elegant.
4: Kathy Freeman.
3: Trish.
24: Brenda.
4: Okay. Well, we probably can't play forever.
3: Yeah. Well, I'd love to.
4: We'll play again.
3: Yeah.
4: We'll still bring it. Do it again. Name
3: like
4: celebrities.
3: It.
4: Okay.
11: It's your early drive home with Triple M's Lou and Jarch.
4: Lou and Jarch on Triple M, and it is sadly the end of Winston Churchill Wednesday.
24: It is. We have some DMs. I've been drawing listeners' dogs, and there was a listener that sent one in. It's a three-legged dog. His name was Finn, and he was a German Shepherd. So I think it's pretty good. You can check it out on at Lou and Jarch on Insta.
3: Yeah.
24: Some of them are – comments are quite cruel, actually.
3: Oh, what?
4: Yeah. No.
24: No, they are.
4: That doesn't sound right.
24: Someone said, who's a very shocking artist? Not me.
3: You are.
24: Not me.
3: You are.
24: So nice to see Hank's drawing of Finn the dog.
3: Oh, unbelievable.
24: No, my only thing is I always get the head too big for the body. I've got to really do the ratio a bit more.
3: Yeah, that is
4: but
3: very
4: I said,
3: true.
4: You're a cartoonist, Luke.
24: Thank you. Big head, little
3: it's surrealism.
24: Dog.
3: It's surrealism.
24: Yeah, and then someone said, masterpiece of shite pretty much summed it up. Beautiful. Thanks so much, everyone, for the support.
3: It was gorgeous. We'll see you tomorrow.
24: Thrust Thursday.
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1: Herb has come into the studio, JB.
2: Herbaceous, welcome to you.
3: Thank you.
2: I see a heading here saying an overwhelming tide of emotion, affection and respect has surged through Cardinia Park. Mm. Can you take up the running, please?
3: I'm shocked that you're here after reading this, actually.
1: I know, so am I.
3: An overwhelming tide of emotion, affection and respect has surged through Cardinia Park and across the wider Australian rules football community after Geelong legend and beloved media personality Billy Brownless shared a deeply candid, reflective message regarding his life, health and personal journey.
1: Mm-hmm.
3: Known across Australia for his iconic playing days.
2: Not really.
1: Yes.
3: As one of the game's most formidable full forwards.
2: Absolutely not.
4: Hasn't had the best of days.
2: Yes. Been chalky today. And keep going, the next line, please.
3: And later, as the undisputed life of the party on radio and television.
2: Never been known as any of those things.
1: Undisputed.
3: The 59-year-old Cats icon.
2: Never known as that either.
1: Icon.
3: Paused his usual humour to deliver a heartfelt reflection on the passage of time, family and the importance of cherishing every single moment.
1: In a rare
3: and very vulnerable disclosure that left fans and former teammates deeply moved, Brownless spoke openly about the physical realities of growing older, the perspective gained through life's trials and his profound gratitude for the people who have stood by him through every chapter.
2: What the hell is this crap about?
1: Honestly, I don't know, Jim. It's not true. I'm okay.
2: Right.
1: Well,
3: do you know, this is some of the other headlines that have come from that article. I don't have much time left. Shocking.
1: Shocking.
2: What do you mean you don't have much time left?
1: I was talking to Jackie from the Herald Sun, and we're talking about the dating scene.
2: Right. Well, that is true.
1: And I haven't got much time left in the dating.
2: Got any time left.
1: Well, still for a couple
2: No, you're not.
1: So I haven't got a lot of dating time.
5: Can you say this article? You're fine. You're not sick.
1: No.
5: It's a fake article. Because a lot of people have reached out to you.
3: Yeah, some comments.
2: Give us some feedback on it.
1: Ooh.
3: So we've got Lynette said you're a legend and a very funny man. Best wishes.
1: What about that? I remember you performing at my daughter's year 12 speech night at Colac.
3: What a great night. Barry, sending my very best wishes to you and your family. We know you are a fighter and have been a Cat supporter for about 80 years and have great memories of you playing. Best wishes, mate.
1: Thanks, Bushy.
3: Diane, sorry to hear this, Billy. Hang in there.
1: I will, Dizer.
2: Yes, love you, Billy.
3: Friends, love you, Billy. You were the best. Number 16, go. And Jan has said, I'm sorry to hear that. You're a great player for Geelong.
2: Well, you left one out down the bottom here.
1: Oh, did we?
2: Yeah.
1: Who's it from?
2: Jim. You know what it says?
1: What? No.
2: Good.
1: You know what people should do before they die?
2: Yes.
1: Is have a big piss up and people can get up and talk about you. And you
2: in
1: can listen
2: front of you.
1: In front of you but instead
2: why,
1: of when
2: why
1: you do
2: would you
1: die.
2: Want that?
3: You're loving this attention, aren't you?
1: Because you actually like to hear all that stuff.
2: Jack Gunston was in here yesterday saying he hates anyone talking about him while he's there.
1: Yeah, but if you're towards the end, I'm saying later in life.
2: You think you're more appreciated.
5: Well, apparently you are.
1: Well, exactly. But no, I'm okay. It's all about I don't have much time left. That was a quote. Yeah. And the dating scene.
5: Right.
1: So, yes. If I keep taking those tablets, I don't have
2: time.
3: I'm
2: getting
3: out.
2: She's off. She's heard enough.
0: This is the best bits of the Rush Hour with JB and Billy. 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
2: Fat, I need to come to more meetings.
1: Exactly.
2: No, seriously.
1: You should.
2: What the hell is this? Wheel of Fat.
1: Yes.
2: Where's the wheel? Where's the wheel?
1: It's a new segment, Jim.
5: Mm.
2: We're trying another new segment. Yeah. I thought we'd put a line through new
5: segments. It's got an opener.
1: When you're short of content.
2: Oh, no.
1: Jim.
2: What the hell?
1: It's got its own opener.
6: Wheel of Fat.
1: There we go. Wheel. Oh, here we go. Jeez. Big one.
5: So what categories are on the Wheel of Fat?
2: Yeah, go on.
5: So these are
1: all
5: the ones.
1: Hello, ladies and gentlemen.
2: So he's putting his performance voice on.
1: Hello, ladies and gentlemen. Yes. Welcome along to the Wheel of Fat. Today we'll be spinning it, and you could be foreign fat.
5: So these are the one seg ideas that Bill's used throughout the history of the Rush Hour.
2: Oh, right, okay.
1: Thank you, Ron.
2: I get you, right.
1: Fat's juvenile news.
3: Mm-hmm.
1: Quote of the day.
5: Mm-mm.
1: What Fat heard on the weekend.
5: That's a good one.
1: Because I forget some things and what
5: you
1: I heard.
5: You had the Joe Montana news.
1: Yeah.
5: You didn't go with it.
1: Should have gone with that a week ago. I'm Fat and that's that.
5: Mm-hmm.
2: Right.
1: And Fat's Fact Hunt.
2: which one?

0: It's fat fecton.
1: So is it...
0: I can't.
2: That last one, I think we might have to beat.
1: So is that your Pete Smith voice you went with before?
0: Well, I was a bit of Pete and whoever else does voiceovers.
2: Sail of the century. All right, fats.
0: Yes. Sail of the century.
1: So the last one was fats?
0: Fact hunt.
1: Good. Yep. I would break it right down like that.
2: Don't say it quick.
1: No,
0: we don't want that to come up, really.
1: Okay. Well, let's go with
0: it. We've got lots of others.
1: So here we go. We're spinning.
0: Here's the wheel. Where's the wheel?
1: There's the wheel.
0: There we go. Oh, it's a big one. It's a big one. Oh, damn it.
1: Fats.
0: Yes, you say it.
1: You say it. Fact.
0: Hunt. Fact hunt, please. Where's Will?
1: It falls on the exact one we didn't want.
0: Exactly right. So here we go.
1: Hang on.
3: The Rush Hour's Billy Brownless will stop at nothing in the search for the truth.
0: That's all knowledge, Brownless. Just a bit of knowledge.
3: This is Fat's Fact Hunt.
4: Say that again.
3: No.
0: Well said, Matty.
1: Righto.
0: So here we go. Just some facts.
1: Facts.
0: That you'll like.
1: Right. Do you reckon?
0: Yes.
1: Right.
0: Sharks are older than trees, Jim.
1: What?
0: Sharks have existed for roughly 450 years.
1: You meant one shark is older than a tree.
0: No, sharks, you idiot.
1: I see.
0: They've been around for 450.
1: Species of sharks.
0: Right. Oh, just a bloody shark! They've been around for 450 million years.
1: Right. I see.
0: Older than trees.
1: Right, okay.
0: Sea otters.
1: Oh, no.
2: a little otter.
0: Sea otters, Jim. They hold hands.
1: Yeah. Yes.
0: While sleeping, so they don't drift apart.
1: Really?
0: How nice is that?
1: Oh, look at the stupid.
0: I like that. They also carry their favourite rock in their pouch. Mm. Sea otters, this is.
1: Yes.
0: So they can break open clams or crabs or mussels.
1: Right. They use the rock to break it open.
0: Their favourite rock, and then they put it back in the pouch. Clams. There you go.
2: What sort of clams?
0: A horse normally has around 24 horsepower. That's good.
1: With not yours.
0: No, well, I'm 30-ish. But you would have thought a horse would only have one horsepower.
2: Yeah.
0: It's got 24.
1: Right.
0: So you're with me.
1: Yes.
0: The world's oldest dog lived to 29.5 years.
1: Right.
0: Times that by 7. Mm. 206 human years.
1: That's an old human.
0: It's an old dog. He was called Bluey. And one more, Jim.
1: Yes, one more
0: on
1: fact.
0: On Fat Fact Hunt.
1: Oh, he got it out.
2: He did.
0: Right. Earlobes have no purpose.
1: Right.
0: Except for a bit of earrings or whatever, but they've got no purpose on your body.
1: Right.
0: So I don't know why they're there, to be honest.
1: Like a nipple on a man.
0: Like a nipple on a man.
3: Fats, fat hunt.
1: Oh, my God.
0: What is a nipple on a man for?
1: Exactly right. Nothing.
0: To show you cold.
1: It achieves nothing.
0: Show you cold.
1: No, that's what we're saying. Mm, all right, Pete Smith.
0: And the nipples are the same spaced apart as your ears.
1: What?
2: I don't think that is even remotely true.
1: That is the biggest lot of crap I've ever heard.
0: Look. I'm telling you. Your ears are the same.
1: No, fat.
0: Far apart as your nipples.
1: Thank you.
0: Yes.
1: I think that is completely and utterly incorrect. Can you
2: confirm that up, please?
0: Well,
1: come on.
0: I think you'll find that's right.
1: Herb's shaking her head ferociously.
2: That is completely incorrect.
1: Well, not well done, Fat. You did pretty well till the end.
0: Yeah, I just threw that one in.
1: I know you did.
0: As a bonus.
2: Can you spin the bonus incorrect fact. Can you spin the wheel for us again?
0: Yes, there it is. Everyone's a winner. Quote of the day.
2: No. We'll be going to the outbreak.
0: I got a good quote.
1: Will we ever do Wheel of Fat again?
2: Maybe.
1: Only because we've created the wheel.
2: Yeah.
1: That would be the only reason.
0: Ah, here's a good quote. Off, Jim.
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5: Now, Lev.
6: Yes.
5: I've got myself in a predicament.
6: A little bit of a pickle, some would
5: say. A little bit of a pickle. Now, I do a podcast over at Channel 7 in the West with Ryan Daniels and Nick Wrynn.
6: Hardball Gets.
5: We've been doing it for so long. Like, we started with an audience of zero. Now I think it's the number one Western Australian produced podcast in any category. Within that, though, the game, footy tipping that you do.
6: I love footy tipping,
5: $50,000 to the winner. overall winner.
6: Unfortunately, it's not mine.
5: Not you. So anyway, within that, we have $1,000 just to flick to a Hardball Gets listener. So we start our own little break-off group of that. So they're still involved in the 50 grand, but we've got $1,000 to give to someone who's a listener of ours, the top tipper.
6: Right, okay. So what, at end of the season?
5: End of this round. End of this round. Whoever's on top, we give them $1,000. And they're still in the running for the 50. But there was a tease, and we always say, T's and C's apply.
6: Yep.
5: T's and C's applied that you had to live within Australia.
6: Right.
5: To be eligible to take home the money. Now, I thought, for Aussie rules footy tipping, what a wasted T's and C's.
6: Mm.
5: It's an Australian game.
6: Yeah.
5: Like, who's going to win the footy tipping from outside Australia?
6: From Uganda.
5: I went hiking with the gorillas in Uganda.
6: Yeah, I know.
5: So nice.
6: Which is why I thought maybe you gave them some tips while you were there.
5: Yeah, conceived a child in Rwanda.
6: Yeah.
5: Hiked with the gorillas in Rwanda. in Uganda. Beautiful part of the world.
6: Luckily, not the other way around. Didn't conceive with the gorillas.
5: Well, I've been watching my algorithm so cast at the moment. I've been watching the gorillas hiking through the jungle because only like 60 people a day can do it. Like, it's really limited, costs a fortune to do. And for some reason, I've got into the algorithm of the silverbacks making love.
6: Oh.
5: And I don't know how.
6: Don't.
5: I went to a stage where the big silverback just rolls on in and there's a little herd of gorillas and you sort of stand there.
4: What noise do they make?
5: I don't know, but the silverback.
6: What's a...
5: Anyway, but the silverback just genuinely just pushes the people over whilst he's just roaming around this jungle. But back to where I was. So, no, the footy tippers aren't in Uganda.
6: Monkeys are not for me, gorillas.
5: No, gorillas are wicked.
6: Nah, scary, though.
5: Oh, scary. Yeah. But the little baby one's unbelievable.
6: Oh, cute.
5: The silverback and the competitor to the silverback, he doesn't ever join the group of gorillas. Yeah, so when they park up for the day, he has to sit 50 metres away. He's not included.
6: David Attenborough. Like...
5: Because one day they're going to challenge each other. And when they challenge each other, if you're defeated, you're gone.
6: Okay. What are you talking about? Footy tipping.
5: So the footy tipper, $1,000.
6: Okay, $1,000.
5: If they're outside Australia, you're banned. So I said flippantly, I'll just personally give the person $1,000. I'll go to the ATM, I'll get $1,000 out, which I don't have, and I'll give it to them.
6: Right.
5: Didn't think a thing of it.
6: Uh-oh.
5: Until the person that's sitting equal first is from Austria.
6: No!
5: Zay. Austria.
6: Austria. So hang on. Is that an Australian living
5: in Austria? An Australian who's been living in Austria for like 7 or 8 years.
6: So you didn't think of that, did
5: you? Did not think. But also, what are the chances of the Aussie living in Austria watching enough footy to be good at tipping?
6: Totally. But you know what? Sometimes the best tippers are the ones that don't really watch closely, that don't listen to who's in, who's out. You know, sometimes who just tip blindly because like me, I just, you know, I used to like the look of that team. Or
5: yes.
6: I used to like the colours. Or
5: so it is equal four. And there's three on equal on top.
6: Mm.
5: And then, you know, I go to the Scarborough Sporty with four or five mates.
6: Yeah.
5: Fat Ass, Feathers, Snip and Googs.
6: Yeah.
5: Googs is one back.
6: Oh,
5: Googs is one back.
6: Right. Okay.
5: So if he topples Austria,
6: you'll be happy.
5: There might be $1,000 behind the bar. Now the Sporty.
3: 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The best of Perth.
6: Alrighty. Hello. It is Zave and Katie here.
5: Sorry,
6: that's a post-it note for
5: Will
6: me.
5: That be a post-it note, Lambie? What would I word it? For those that don't know, Leachy's away sick. Matt's been filling in, doing a wonderful job. From time to time, we've had an error.
6: He didn't chain stop. Yeah, that's the technical term, right, which means it doesn't stop after the next thing that's playing. Anyway, Matt, that happens to the best of us. Now, it is Burger Week this week for Best of Perth. We are going to be announcing the three finalists just after 8 o'clock too. So that is who have received the most votes at triplem.com.au. Remember, just for voting for your best burger joint, whether it's pies, coffee, butcher, steak sandwich, you can score yourself $1,000 just for voting.
5: Yeah.
6: Now, we are going to be heading off to the finalists after the show today, and we're going to be taste testing galore. And
5: beautiful.
6: I'm so excited. But producer Tommy has just come on in with a little surprise delivery.
4: Well, when I think of people that are eating burgers today,
6: yeah,
4: I think you need an entree.
5: Oh. An entree to eating burgers.
4: You know, just open up the palate.
6: Yeah.
4: Get the senses going.
6: Yes.
5: Look at Lambie who just loves eating. Like, yes.
6: And wow, is that fat shaming? Are you fat shaming me right now?
5: You're an aggressive eater.
4: And you burn it off on your elliptical. So
6: and also, if you don't finish yours, I'll finish yours.
4: Anyway, okay. I thought I would bring in my favourite burger.
6: Yeah.
4: I'm a simple man, you know?
6: Yeah.
4: It's a very simple, some might say.
5: Missionary Tommy.
4: Yeah, missionary man, missionary. They call me. There's no lotus leaf going on. Anyway, so I made an order this morning. I thought, surely my favourite burger is not available this time of the morning.
6: What is it?
4: So I've got a bag.
6: A bag.
4: Of the best burger.
5: Be careful, Amy.
4: In Perth.
6: He's opening the
4: I'm
6: bag.
4: I'm opening him up. Now, you can read it off the side of it.
6: Smells good.
4: And, Dave, you can have first pick.
6: Oh,
4: because
6: my
4: Because Katie
6: Lord.
4: Always takes stuff first. Yeah. So.
6: Okay. So we have a McChicken, we have a Big Mac, and we have three cheeseburgers, and, lest we forget, six hash browns.
4: Now, is because our good friend Andrew Embley constantly tells me the best burger in Perth is the hash brown inside the cheeseburger.
6: Oh, yeah. He's not wrong. It's delicious. I wouldn't say best burger in Perth.
5: Yeah, well, obviously, Macca's a huge Triple M footy fan, so I'm a Macca's man once a every
6: All right,
5: every
6: what
5: footy
6: would you
5: game.
6: Like, Xavier?
5: Just cheeseburger, please.
6: Cheeseburger.
5: And I'm going to show you a trick, Lammy, that I used to do as a kid when I was at the McDonald's in Bairnsdale. Our local town didn't have Macca's.
6: Yep.
5: But the town I had to go to school in had one. So you would typically...
6: Be very careful with my cheeseburger.
5: Yeah, you'd typically go to the Bairnsdale Macca's. I'd walk in. I'd pull the gherkin out because no one really typically had gherkins back then. Gherkin. Now I understand the sustenance that the gherkin can bring.
6: Just call them pickles, yeah?
4: It's a pickle, mate.
5: It's pickle.
6: A pickle. We're not doing gherkins.
5: So
4: here we go.
5: It's not a thick gherkin. This might not work. This is just a thin little fella. But you put it in your chip wrapper.
6: He's put it in his chip wrapper.
5: You scrunch it.
6: I scrunch it up.
5: Scrunch it up. So, and then you go, and then you pull it tight, okay? And
6: so
5: then
6: that, that the pickle will fly.
5: It should stick on the roof.
6: Okay. 3, 2. I don't know where that went. Where is
4: it? It's over on the wall. Look at the corner of the wall.
5: It's stuck on the roof. It worked. It worked.
6: Right behind him, and it's stuck on the wall. That is the greatest trick of all time.
5: So we used to leave Macca's and there'd be like 15 pickles on a roof.
4: We don't recommend doing that. That's the greatest thing I've ever seen Zave do in That's 10 years of radio.
6: Oh, way better than my bobby pin trick yesterday.
5: Yeah, it was that one. So I don't recommend doing it, of course. That was just young and dumb.
6: I also, are you going to eat that?
5: No, I reckon we leave that there for as long as we can.
6: I think so.
4: Oh, Big Mac.
5: But there's your pickle on the roof. That's a great trick. In the wrapper, pull it tight, launches up and sticks.
6: And it really did. And now it's right in the corner there of the Triple M wall and window. You're welcome.
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6: That's it. The best of Perth. Now we have five categories. We have steak sandwich, coffee, butcher, pie, and of course, burgers. We are looking for this week the best burger in Perth on Friday. One Joint will be crowned the best burger in Perth. They'll score themselves a $5,000 advertising package. Of course, just for voting as well, plus you've got until Friday to keep on voting, you can score yourself $1,000 just for voting. But we do have three finalists who have received the most votes, Xavier.
5: We do, Lammy, and we're going to go out there today and actually do a bit of sampling.
6: Oh, if we have to.
5: So usually Leachy would do one, but he's away. So we've wrapped the measuring tape around my guts and we thought, you know what, you could probably squeeze two in.
6: Correct. All right. So we have our first finalists.
4: Oh, Maddie.
6: First finalist is Fat Boys Burgers. Good morning, Jimmy from Fat Boys.
7: Good morning, guys. Thanks so much for having me. That's awesome.
5: Jimmy, top three mates, and I will be sampling today. What is the number one burger? What do you feel as though is the most popular or what you do best?
7: Mate, that's a really hard question. I mean, we've been around now for quite a while. We were born in COVID and we've had some crackers over the years. The one that everyone's talking about at the moment is our Fakers special. We do a monthly special. And it's our beef and cheese. It's
5: That sounds like me.
6: Well, make sure that you get it cracking for Zave. Put your best foot forward because he will be diving into one of those burgers.
5: And a little review tomorrow, Lammy.
6: Yeah.
7: Yeah, awesome. Nah, so you guys, will see you around lunchtime today.
5: I'll be in there, mate. Don't worry about that.
6: All right. The second finalist for the best burger for our best of Perth is Soda Burgers in Les Mertes. Good morning, Mark.
8: Morning, guys. How's it going?
6: Oh, we're going very well, Mark. Now, you will be graced by my presence after awesome. I finish work this morning, heading off to Les Murdy. Mark, somebody walks in, they order the favourite off the menu. What is it?
8: Well, it's anything you want, really. We build custom burgers, so we can make whatever burger you need. Yeah.
5: Take your picks.
8: I can make a few suggestions, but you can choose whatever you want on it.
5: Lamby, big barbecue sauce, egg, and beetroot would be her selection.
6: I'll be very particular, Mark, but I have I have high hopes for you. Mark, how long have you been in the burger game for?
8: It was 4 years in June.
6: Four years in June. Awesome. I'm looking forward to trying Soda Burgers.
5: I look forward to hearing about it, Lamby.
6: All right.
8: Oh, amazing. Awesome. And thanks, guys. I appreciate this.
6: No problems at all. And the last finalist as well for Best Burger in Perth has received a cracking number of votes at triplem.com.au. It's Brookton Burgers. Good morning, Moji.
9: Hello. Good morning, guys. How you doing?
5: Mate, congratulations. You're in the top three. Best Burger here in Perth. Moji, I walk in off the street. What would you think would be the number one popular? What's the mouth-watering burger?
9: Our most popular burger, which is all the customer order, is a Trucker Stop, I'm pretty sure, and then followed by Lilith.
5: Oh, okay. So I'm wandering in today. I'm going to have a sample, mate, and I'm really excited by it. So, Moji, I'm going to have to be led by you, I think, when I get there because... I mean, the chef knows what the chef knows, and I want the very best, okay?
9: Yeah, for sure.
6: All right, well, we've got the best job in the world today, Zave. After we get off air, we're going to be heading out to Fat Boys Burgers, Soda Burgers in Les Murdy, and Brookton Burgers as well. Our three finalists for Best Burgers in Perth. Only one winner, but of course you can continue to vote until Friday. Triplem.com.au. 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
5: Bang!
6: Wow!
5: That'll do.
6: I love this game. A wheel in the studio every morning this time. We spin the wheel. We see what game it lands on. Spin that wheel, Maddie. Current score, Katie 53, Xavier 45.
5: Up 8, mate. Well done. You're competing hard. You're competing well.
6: What is it landed on, Matt?
4: Genre bender.
6: Oh, I'm quite good at this.
5: Is that where the song's in a different...
6: Yes.
4: So,
6: genre.
5: I'm not good at that.
4: AI has flipped it up.
5: Oh, may as well go home.
6: No, come on. Back yourself in.
4: Best of three.
6: So we need title and we need artist.
4: Yes.
6: And need to guess the song. Okay.
4: Are we ready?
5: Yeah.
4: All righty. Number one.
10: Always I know you'll be
6: Katie. That is Blink 182, All the Small Things.
4: She is correct.
6: Waiting. Come on. Yeah, follow you again.
5: Not a bad song.
6: Yeah, and also I think I prefer this.
5: That's what I was about to say. Can we sum it out at 8:10? Let this play out.
4: We're going to get to it.
6: Oh, my God. What genre is this?
4: This is in the style of bluegrass.
6: Look at you and I. We might have found something.
5: This is like the bopping we do when a song gets released in here and neither of us want to do it.
6: Yeah, and the artist is in here and we have to awkwardly sit and bop along
5: and
6: to the song.
5: And I stare out the window giggling while you go face-to-face bopping.
6: That was a rough time.
4: All right, X, you need this one to stay in the game.
5: My cup's full after hearing that song.
4: No. This one is in a gospel style. Okay, here we go.
11: You like to dance all the hip-hop spots and you

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1: I think I'll sing it again.
2: Live it a Vida Loca.
3: Oh, because you heard Live
2: it a Vida. Oh, actually, can I go again?
3: No, you can't go again.
2: No.
3: But no, that you're out. And don't do that because I would have producer Tom's writing the answer.
1: No.
3: I just needed to hear it again. That's all right.
1: We're going to have to go to number three then.
3: Go to number three.
2: Not a bad song either, though, Lemmy.
3: I loved that too. What was
2: sub
3: it?
2: Out was
3: that
2: the
1: Cisco, the thong song.
2: Ah.
3: Yeah.
2: All right. Wouldn't have got that, Lemmy.
1: Number three. Here we go. We're going Outlaw Country for this one. Buddy, you're a young
3: man, hard man. Katie.
2: Yeah. Pull it down, Maddie.
3: Katie. Queen. We Will Rock You.
2: Nice. We've done it.
1: Katie Lamb.
3: Hang on, can you play that again? That was another one that I think I like.
1: Ooh, harmonica.
2: Oh, gee.
3: That?
2: Nah, not as good as song A.
3: What genre is that?
1: Country. That's outlaw country. Okay. Good bad outlaw. Boy.
2: See how the country boy sort of felt it?
3: Yeah, you got it.
2: Very quickly get on that.
3: All right, another one on the board.
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3: What did you leave on the roof of your car? Tommy, yesterday, our producer, had an incident, could not find his phone, but was driving around and the phone, it was playing podcasts, it was making phone calls, it was, you know, speaking to text and all that sort of thing. Turns out, phone, roof of the car.
2: Yeah, I'd probably recommend that with a lot of people these days,
3: yeah.
2: To be honest.
3: Yeah,
2: it's just safer. Chuck it on your roof, you won't use it.
3: And it can still connect to your Bluetooth. When he posted that in our group chat, in our, as I say, our breakfast group chat, Tash, who we work with, she does all of our audio for us, does a great job. Tash, what happened to you? You've had an incident of a similar sort.
18: Yeah, my parents, when they were a bit younger, they had a just a household cat. And yeah, just a cat.
3: Name?
18: Penny.
3: Penny. Penny,
18: yeah.
3: The cat.
18: Yeah. Penny and the cat. Mum and Dad are both teachers, and Dad went to work one day, and they had like four-wheel drive, but they used to have the spare tire on the roof.
2: Spare on the roof, yeah.
18: And, my mum found it weird in the morning, didn't see the cat anywhere.
3: Didn't see Penny.
18: Yeah, and then when Dad came home, realised the cat was still in the tire on the roof.
2: The cat had done the journey.
18: Yeah, the whole journey to work and back,
2: just
18: like
2: chilling.
18: The whole day, just chilling on the roof.
3: And spent a whole day at school.
18: Yeah, yeah.
3: Because he was a teacher.
18: Yeah.
3: God, what a wander around recess, got some scraps.
2: Those cats, you can never trust them.
3: Penny, great
2: Penny.
3: Story.
2: Penny.
3: Good on you, Tash.
2: Penny brown bread now.
18: Oh, yeah.
2: Yeah, Penny's dead.
18: A long time ago.
2: Fell off the roof, actually.
3: Yeah, that one was not a safe journey home. Thanks, Tash. All right, let's go to Callum in Rivervale. Callum, what did you leave on the roof of your car?
19: Hey, guys, how you going?
2: Good, Cal.
19: So I drive a work ute around, and I keep some 90 mil stormwater pipe on the top.
3: Okay.
19: And I was leaving a job one day, and as I'm leaving the area, I get a call from one of the people that I work with, and they say, oh, you forgot to tie down the pipe on your ute. And as they're saying that, I'm hitting the brakes to go onto a main road, and all the pipe just goes flying off the top of the ute.
3: No.
19: Right onto this main road in Piara Waters.
2: Yeah. Yeah.
19: Pretty fortunately, no one was coming up behind me or in front of me or anything, so no pipe was broken, but I had to re-rack the whole thing on my own.
3: Not good.
2: Traffic problems.
3: Were there traffic problems, Cal?
19: Nah, it was all right. It was a pretty quiet street, thankfully.
2: Thankfully. But everyone drives past with me. Look at this knob.
3: Yeah, you
2: look
3: know.
2: At Cal.
3: Having to slow down and drive around, and Cal's like, all under control.
2: On you, Cal. Thank you. Let's go to Mitch. Mitch, what did you leave on your roof, mate?
20: Well, I've got a similar story to the previous fella there. Basically, I was helping my dad take out everything out of his trusty Hilux, out of the ute.
3: Yes.
20: And he had one of those, like, hard top covers on it.
2: Cool.
20: So basically, afterwards, we put that down, and then I put my phone face down on the hardtop cover. And then he had to go do the Bunnings run while I was reorganising stuff in the house for him, you know, father-son stuff, bit of fun.
2: Yeah, of course.
20: Yeah, Bonding. And then basically, he went from Woodvale to Joondalup Bunnings with that phone still on the hardtop, and it was like one of the wallet phones, pretty much. And
3: oh, yes.
20: On that journey, I had my ID in it as well. And the ID had also fallen out, like flew out of the wallet part of the phone case.
3: Right.
20: And basically, the phone was, it came back, and I was like, where is it? Stressed as hell. And I found it on the back, and it was still there.
3: Well done.
20: But the ID was gone.
3: Mm.
20: But a week later, I found the ID in the letterbox of our house. So someone
2: dropped it off.
20: Yeah, someone dropped it off. That's outrageous.
2: That is outrageous. He's pretty happy with it. He's happy with his own work.
3: He still loves it.
2: Five and a half k's from Woodvale to the Joondalup Bunnings.
3: That's a journey.
2: Yeah.
3: That's a fair journey. Good on you, Mitch. Thank you. All right, Helen in Two Rocks. What'd you leave on the roof of your car?
1: Well, my daughter was about 5 weeks ago. She had like this little car seat. He clicked it at the bottom and it made it into a pram.
3: Yeah.
1: And I don't know why I thought it was a good idea, but I popped her in a car seat on the roof of the car while I put the bottom bit in the back.
2: Yeah.
1: Because I had a big four-wheel drive and I was just about out of the seat.
3: Helen, you're cutting out there,
2: I'm
3: Helen.
2: I'm thinking at one stage is cutting out, Helen, but I think at one stage there's a daughter on the roof of the car.
3: Yeah.
2: Is what I'm thinking.
3: Helen, take two steps to your left.
1: Yeah, my daughter was in a little car seat on the roof and I was just about to leave.
3: Oh my gosh, wow. Helen. God,
1: God I remembered. I was looked in the back and I was like, where is she?
3: Is she in there? Oh my God. We were talking about that because you do get that little, you know, brain fog when you're a parent, I guess. And I only spoke the other day about how I didn't clip Charlie in properly and I looked behind me and she's just standing up in a car seat. So thank God you, that would have been.
2: At least Charlie was in the car.
3: At least she was in the car, Helen.
1: Yeah, seeing on the roof fast asleep.
3: Car surfing. Oh, God, that would have been an absolute disaster.
2: Hard to explain through to the husband or...
3: Yeah.
2: We've had a little incident.
3: We've had a little incident. She was on the roof of the car as opposed to in the car and unfortunately not cradled in a little tyre like Penny the cat.
2: Penny, dead Penny, though. Dead Penny.
21: 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Triple M.
3: We're asking the question, what's the gross thing you've done for your kids? Because as a parent, you end up having to do these things. You do everything for your children and you willingly do it and you happily do it and that's fine. But sometimes it's not that pleasant for you.
2: No.
3: So a while ago, early July, in fact, I got home from Bali with my sisters, great trip, and then I got home to Charlie who got struck with hand, foot, mouth. Absolutely.
2: It's an aggressive thing, isn't it?
3: So aggressive. And you can get it, obviously, a milder strain. Charlie got quite an aggressive strain.
2: Yeah.
3: She was covered head to toe. She got an ear infection with it. And anyway, so you're dealing with antibiotics and meds and just...
2: But they also just look yuck.
3: Of course.
2: Like when you go, even though they're not now contagious or whatever, to go get a coffee, you know people are looking at your child going... Ugh,
3: yeah, what's going
2: on
3: there?
2: Don't come near me.
3: No, I know. She was, and then I ended up getting it too. So she had like these sores on her face. But mine was like, I had three sores on my chin, the exact same spot that Charlie had.
2: Oh, right.
3: But Charlie was covered head to toe. Anyway, with that came, I can't pronounce it. But
2: say it quickly.
3: Okendesis.
2: Okendesis. That's bloody good. I don't even know what it means, but hey.
3: And don't even know if the letters are in the right spot there.
2: A doctor just drove off the road, but hey, just let that one fly.
3: So it's essentially from hand, foot, mouth. It has kind of gotten under her nails. So some of her nails during that time, due to the virus, stopped growing, I guess. So now they've just sort of going black and falling off.
2: Yeah.
3: So it's been a rough time because I looked down at the poor little thing and her nails are falling off. And I sent you a photo, I think, the other day of the nails. So she's playing around and her whole thumbnail.
2: Pain?
3: Oh. No, she was fine. She's fine by
2: it. Must just be dead or something.
3: It's just dead. Yeah, it's dead. It's essentially
2: still,
3: buck and
2: it's
3: dead.
2: So aggressive.
3: But it's completely just ripped off. So if you just think of your nail, and I don't know why, but this just makes me go, oh, you know, because I just think of nails.
2: Gross.
3: And her whole thumbnail was just dangling off. And I was like, oh, God, I'm just going to have to bite the bullet and just kind of
2: pluck it,
3: rip it off. So one of the things I had to do for Charlie, which I do, because I feel like as well, it would have just been annoying for her because it would have
2: kept
3: on catching. So I've just had to go down and I gave it a little tug and I've just, I had to rip her
2: ripping nails off.
3: And she was fine. She was happy. Yeah. I think she's much happy with
2: that. Pretty vicious. Like a pain-free one you cop, but losing her nails is aggressive.
3: Aggressive. And that was just gross for me because I just, you know, those little things you just get icky about, like just pulling off her actual thumbnail. Gross. Let's go to Sarah in Mount Helena. Sarah, what was the gross thing you had to do for your child?
22: Oh, hi, guys. When my son was about 6 months old, he had a really blocked nose and nothing was cutting it. I tried one of those little suckers that you use with your fingers and I ended up resorting to putting my mouth over his nose and sucking his snot out.
3: Wow, Sarah. So, you know, you can get those snot suckers now where you put like a little tube. You've probably seen it. I actually got one. I did it once and I didn't like it. You put the tube up the nose and then you suck on the other end and it sort of draws all that snot up.
2: Yeah, that's gross.
3: And it's meant to, you know, it's got a little filter in it. I didn't trust it. Sarah, you've completely raw dogged it.
22: Yeah, so he's 10 now, and I still vividly remember the salty taste of the chunks of snot that came
2: gross.
22: Out. It was, yeah.
3: Sarah, did it work a treat, though?
22: It did.
3: Yeah.
22: Yeah, I ended up doing it a couple of times.
3: She went back for seconds.
2: It became pleasure.
3: Sarah's actually.
22: I mean, my kids are 8 and 10 now, but I definitely wouldn't do it at this age.
2: No,
3: I was going to say,
22: because they're babies.
2: I appreciate that. Let's just say you stop things at certain times.
3: No, but you know, 6 months at least, it wouldn't be too.
2: No, 6 months, you have to do it.
3: You have to do it.
21: 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Triple M.
3: Now, we got told this morning by our newsman, Carbo, nicest man in the building. I think we can
2: not
3: all
2: yesterday.
3: Say that. What?
2: Not yesterday. He dropped a slippery F.
3: Slippery F. Come on.
2: He did.
3: Well, coming from him, that's just adorable, though. That's an adorable F. Mm.
2: Yeah, no, it was adorable. He was fiery yesterday.
3: Yeah, but I like Carbo.
2: He was trying to report and he was running into roadblocks with the lawyers.
3: Ah, oh, I love it.
2: You ever want to run into a roadblock?
3: Yeah.
2: Ever?
3: Mm.
2: Just deal with lawyers.
3: Yeah. 110%. Anyway, Carbo came in. He gives us the update on the news every morning, keeps us abreast, as I like to say. And then he popped back in and he said, actually, just so you know, the work experience girl, Ella, she is no longer coming this morning. She's got a flat tire. And we were like, oh, no worries, that's fine. And then we said, oh, you know, I wonder if she could call so-and-so.
2: RAC,
3: come and help her out, da-da-da-da. She's not coming in regardless. I mean, that's fine. And I said, yeah, well, I wouldn't know how to change flat tyre. Now, Tom, Peeping Tom.
2: Peeping Tom's nowhere near the mic yet.
3: Producer looked at me.
2: He's coming. He comes.
3: How the hell do you not know how to change a tyre?
5: It's pretty easy, mate. Just put a jack under it, put it up under the bolts, put the tyre on, off you go.
3: Yeah, you lost me at Jack. Yeah. I mean, and where do I find Jack? Is he with Rose in the ocean?
2: Yeah, floating away on top of the door.
5: I was going to make a joke then. I'll just let it go for you, Lambie.
2: So I, being a country boy, born and bred on the land.
3: Here he is.
2: Done it hard.
3: Changed a few tyres in your time, have you? Well, a tractor?
2: That's how we ate dinner typically at night. Was I had to work, finish school and head to the mechanic.
3: But and you would not have seen
2: and changed,
3: rust.
2: Changed tyre. Well, I didn't see rust because I maintained everything so well at Lake Sessions. You're right, no rust.
3: Well-oiled machine.
2: No, I do know how to change a tyre.
3: How many tyres have you changed, honestly, in your time?
2: For 10.
3: It's funny. Are you serious?
2: Yeah.
3: How many flat tyres do you have?
2: No, but then like Em, for example, she had a flatty, I reckon, 3 years ago. Had no idea what to do, and so I put the tank top on, and out I went with a bit of grease.
3: Tank top?
2: I said, here comes the lubemobile.
3: 13, 13, 32.
2: Yeah. So I told him the best part of changing a tyre is, the easiest part is, go get yourself a lemon, cut it in half, and then put a lot of lemon juice all over the nuts and bolts or whatever they're called, and that just helps loosen them up.
3: Oh.
2: So Em was out there for 15 minutes just putting lemon juice everywhere.
3: Squeezing lemon juice
2: everywhere.
3: On some...
2: It's like when she jarred her finger and I said, cut the core out of an apple and sit the apple through the finger and the acidic levels of the apple will take the swelling out. So she walked around with an apple on the end of her finger for an hour and a half. Exact same as that. I don't think the lemon juice does anything, but it kept her occupied for a little while. But yes. Bit of Enrique and Glazy if you've got it there. Hero, yes, I can change your tyre.
3: Don't ask Matt for a song during a break.
2: I'll write it down.
3: He needs 2 hours to
2: hero.
3: Get a song.
2: Hero, what do you need Hero for?
3: No, when I was coming back down south with a couple of my friends, we were so hungover. And anyway, you know, Claire was driving at the time. Driving back, all of a sudden, flat tyre. We've had to pull into a servo. All three of us, me, Britt, Claire... I've got Google up how to change a tyre. We're down, we're watching it, and we ended up just like waving for help. And luckily, a guy, so many people just like quickly walked past us, didn't want to be asked for help. And fair enough, I wouldn't want to help.
2: If I saw three girls in distress, mate.
3: Oh, you'd top off, singlet on. Here we go.
2: Put the singlet on, get a bit of grease all over you.
3: I'd be like, oh, not you. Thank you, we're okay.
2: First thing I'd do is Google, where is the spare tyre? No, that's what you do, because it's bloody hidden half the time.
3: Isn't it under the boot?
2: It can be in different places. Like utes, it can be under your car.
3: Don't flip me the bed.
2: Sorry, I need to go get the apple and put it on. Get the acidic levels out of the finger. Matt. The Muppet will come to you. 13, 30,
3: 32. That's 13, 30, 32. Matt found a button.
2: Matt, that'll do us. You found a button. I don't get what's happened. Your mum said to be nice to Matt.
3: Yeah.
2: Hard to sometimes, but that was extravagant.
3: That was.
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9: Mardo's thought on sport.
10: Righto, did you see what's going on over in Tahiti? It's the annual Chaupu, the world's steepest wave. Sorry, father of a surfer. Give me a moment to talk about surfing.
3: Oh, no, I'm the mother of a surfer too, Mardo. Don't you worry.
10: Righto. Well, I don't know if either our sons will ever be going to Tahiti.
3: Daughter.
10: It is. Oh, daughter is a surfer.
3: Rivers declared she's going to be a surfer.
11: Yeah, oh. No, I wasn't aware of that. Yeah. It's just a declaration
3: she's
11: at this
3: never
11: stage.
3: Surfed.
11: No, you, does she own a board?
3: Well, she can stand up on a board. We hired one at
11: Noosa,
3: you know, for an hour at the beach there. Just hired one and out she went. She loved it.
10: She can go straight to
3: Tahiti. She wants to be
10: Tahiti.
3: A surfer, she said.
10: Righto. Well, tell her the waves at the moment. It's the steepest face of any wave in the world, and it's like a metre below. It's it breaks on a metre of and then there's coral. And you just get the shit shredded out.
11: And
10: of
11: I believe it's pronounced
10: Chaupu. All right. Now, did you see the reason I talk about it? Because today in round two, Kelly Slater.
3: Oh, so hot.
10: He got through the first round. How old do you think Kelly Slater is?
11: 795.
3: I don't care.
11: Correct.
3: It doesn't matter.
11: No, he's in his 50s.
10: 54.
11: Yeah.
10: 11 time world champion. He is truly the GOAT. You go, oh, the GOAT of this sport. No, there is only one GOAT in surfing. It is Kelly Slater. He hopped back on. He hasn't been surfing the series, but he went, hey, listen, I want to go to Chaupu. Of course, you're going to go, oh, come on in, son. One round one, okay? So he'll be in round two today. Keep an eye on that. You'll be watching because he's up against Gabriel Medina, the world number one surfer. So he's up against the best at the moment.
11: Isn't it? Have you discussed him before? I think I've...
10: Something Cole Medina.
11: Funky Cole Medina.
10: Here you go.
3: Where's he from?
10: Brazil. He's one, the Brazza boys are amazing. Here's a little bit of yesterday's.
12: The waves at Chaupu continue to be as ferocious as ever.
13: Oh my gosh, look at this wave, dude. Oh my gosh. Oh! I gotta get out of
11: there. Yeah, dude.
10: I love surfing commentators. All right, that's part one of sport. Keep an eye on that. You'll see it tonight, I guess. Rugby league, and of course, it was again. Camel To'o.
14: The Pacific push continues. Brian To'o to join the PNG Chiefs on a 3-year contract.
10: All right, the cheat. They should be called the PNG Cheats, not the Cheats. Oh, tax-free dollars.
11: Cheats, you reckon?
3: They still have to fall under the same salary cap, though, and eventually that money will run out.
10: But hold on, it's worth another 50%. Like, they're getting 50% more than everyone else. They don't have to pay tax. It's unbelievable.
3: Yeah, if you had to go and live in PNG. Yeah,
11: let's see how long they stay.
10: I love PNG. Okay,
11: you go there for a little bit, maybe win a premiership. Right, the team they're putting together is unbelievable.
10: Joey Manu, Zach Lomax in the centres, To'o, Camel on one wing, Alex Johnson, the record try scorer on the other wing, Luai. They probably need some forwards at some stage, but anyway, because the game's one up front.
11: I think they'll find a few in PNG.
3: Yeah, they're building something, I think. You know, they're going to have a great team. It will be competitive.
10: To'o didn't even go to New Guinea, okay? He came up to Brisbane, the Penrith Panthers said, you've got 7 days and you can only deal with the Chiefs. If you can't get a deal done, and this has only happened in the last week or so, he came up here and met, they flew down, Chamis, etc., flew down from New Guinea, met here, went, where else is he going to go? He loves
3: Luai. Luai is his best mate. Yeah. And they're talking Nathan Cleary still may get there, Could you imagine?
10: Can you imagine?
3: And five-time premiership winners.
10: Incredible.
11: Penrith, New Guinea.
3: New South Wales.
11: PNG.
10: Oh, PNG, Penrith,
11: now,
10: New Guinea Cheats.
11: Are they playing in Australia?
10: No, they're playing there.
11: Nah.
10: Oh.
11: Have you heard this?
10: No.
11: They're going to play games. Live there. You have to live there for the tax rate.
10: Oh, so our house here at Suncorp will be the Dolphins, the Broncos and the Chiefs.
3: And the Chiefs.
11: Okay. Oh, it's Katoni Sags going there too.
10: And finally, can we warn off? Sometimes you go, listen, bugger off the rest of you because you see the Australian cricket team is up in Darwin. Jake Weatherald, he's from Darwin.
12: Aussie opener Jake Weatherald is gearing up for a hometown test with a difference heading back to Darwin where he was born and raised for the opening match against Bangladesh.
10: All right, that's the story they're pushing. He needs runs, otherwise he'll get dropped. Mm. Can I just say to you, it starts on Thursday, the test, and good luck to the Australians, sort of, but quite simply, look at my watch. It's August.
11: Yeah, what the hell, man?
10: All right, as Barnaby would say to Australian cricket...
11: Sit down!
10: Yeah, and Stewie McGill...
1: Move on.
10: Listen, cricket, bugger off. We'll say hello to you again in October, where you belong, and then just play summer. But right now, this is ridiculous, and it's Bangladesh.
11: Here's cricket. Rabs, cricket.
1: Yeah. Why don't you shut up for a moment?
10: Yeah, bugger off, cricket.
2: Triple M Breakfast.
3: Let's talk Australian politics. Bit of a shambles at the moment. I'm not sure if anyone else has a lack of confidence in our leaders, but...
10: I do.
3: Anthony Albanese's found himself in a little bit of hot water. I mean, look, this happened a month ago, but it has resurfaced recently. He went on a podcast. You know, he did a podcast with Abby Chatfield last year or the year before, and it didn't come off looking so great. He's done it again. He's gone on a podcast with this Bush Barbie. Nikki Osborne is her real name. Bush Barbie is the character that she plays. And Bush Barbie's asked him, I think, an inappropriate question in the first place, but she's asked him about Kylie Minogue. And she said, you know, basically, would you shag, marry, or, you know, whatever her, that, you know, quick fire sort of type.
11: Shag, marry,
3: date.
11: Because one of them is meant to be kill. Yeah. And she obviously thought that's changed a bit extreme.
10: Has anyone ever found Bush Barbie funny?
3: No. And shame on Nikki Osborne, I guess, you know, for doing this in the first place. But she's trying to be relevant. She's trying to be funny.
11: Why are you clutching your pearls? Who cares?
3: Well, it's just, it's disrespectful. It leads him into a question that he should have just said pass on. He should have just said...
10: Why was he doing the podcast in the first place?
3: Well, he's got a wife. He's 12 months into his marriage and he's saying he wants to shag Kylie Minogue. No. He actually says, all three. I love Kylie Minogue. She's a great chick. I'd shag her, I'd marry her, and I'd date her. All right, so that's the first one. Then he starts talking about the Japanese ambassador's melons.
5: The Japanese prime minister brought a melon.
7: How did he get that through customs?
5: She? It's a royal melon.
7: Oh, she smuggled... It was a she...
5: She?
7: Did she smuggle it?
5: I don't know.
7: I'm expecting.
5: Got a couple of melons.
7: She brought two.
5: She brought two, as you do.
7: She just came in looking like Pamela Anderson.
5: She brought two.
7: Yes. Really?
5: And they're beautiful.
3: And he's in a bit of hot water because he, like, you know, his gesture was like two melons. And
10: melon
3: he's done, you know,
10: smuggler.
3: Like the 6-7, you know, the little palms facing up towards the sky. He's kind of like juggled melons, you know, in a reference to maybe her breasts as such, which obviously was not what he was intending to do. But I feel like Nikki obviously has led him, oh, she brought melons, oh, like Pamela Anderson style. So she's kind of obviously led him into it.
10: It made me look at the Japanese Prime Minister for the first time. I looked at the photos.
3: Well, Nikki didn't even know that he was a she was a he, that she was a she.
10: Oh,
3: yeah,
10: because
3: she's
10: Royal Agates, the Royal Agates, they might have been.
3: They could have been.
2: Triple M Breakfast.
11: It's Census Day.
8: Get your hand off my census!
11: And as we know, we're also...
2: Triple M, the Munted Dog Network.
11: Munted to, like, this level.
2: Triple M, the three-legged, one-eyed, ugly dog network.
3: Well, the people at the Ekka are celebrating the beautiful dogs and the obedient dogs and the ones that can jump things and crawl through things and do all the fancy things.
10: That's not many. That's the creme de la creme of dogs.
3: We want to celebrate the underdog,
2: Triple
3: you know?
2: Triple M, the stinky, drooling, ugly dog network.
11: Ooh. Yeah. Now, we are doing Triple M's dog census right now, 0484101045. Give us your dog name. Give us a breed. How many legs does it have? How many eyes does it have?
10: Is it in the census? Can someone check for me how many dogs and cats you got? Is that in the census? And what's their name?
11: Yeah, okay. Well,
3: there would be. My girlfriend's got three dogs and two cats.
10: Would she put that in the census? Is that in the census?
3: I would think you have to. It's how many people and pets.
10: Well, it's the data we're collecting so Australia can move forward. That's the census.
11: Now, this happened on the show yesterday. What? We want to do it on 1-3-3-5-3 punny dog names.
3: Benny the Concreter.
10: What's
3: my three-legged staffy Eileen. I love dogs.
10: Oh, he's got a tripod dog.
11: Come on, you guys get it. It's
10: come
11: a three-legged
10: on, Eileen. Eileen, because it leans up against things.
11: Took a while, but we got there eventually. And off air just then, we were giggling like idiots about...
3: Well, you've got a mate with a dog called what, Dave?
11: Well, Dave Growl. That's Digby. Digby who made this.
8: Get your hand off my census!
11: His dog's name's Dave, and you love a dog with a human name, but the full name is Dave
3: Growl.
11: Very good.
3: Instead of Growl.
11: Foo Fighters reference, and I just Googled it, and it came up with one of the most popular punny dog names is Bark Twain.
10: Mark Twain. What about Al Pacino?
11: Harry Potter.
10: Harry Potter?
11: Indiana Bones.
10: Are these actual names of dogs?
11: Drulius Caesar.
10: I mean,
11: no one has really called their dog Drulius Caesar.
3: Maybe they have, 1-3-3-5-3. We don't want, like, dog or Mate or Diesel or Axel.
10: We're looking
3: like
10: for
3: normal
10: punts.
3: Names that you would call your dog.
10: Yeah. Fluffy. I want a dog that's called Tiny, who's 62 kilos, like that sort of gear. Is that all right?
11: That's ironic.
10: Ironic.
11: Are you happy to do ironic nicknames? Or do you think people can handle well? They handle the double barrel phoner?
3: I met a little ginger haired cavoodle last night called Ginger Ninja. Does that?
11: No.
3: They should have called it Ranger.
11: Yeah. Well, you don't understand puns.
10: This may not be as easy as we thought.
6: The Stinky, Drooling, Ugly Dog Network.
11: Yeah, we're bloody proud of it, and we want to pump up the ugly dogs of Brisbane. Keep them coming.
10: Here's Glenn from Woodend. My South African neighbour, there's plenty up that way, my South African neighbour has a dog named Botha. Okay, it's Botha, Boita, B-O-T-H-A, okay? He says it's short for Botha, his nuts are gone. That's great. A gelded dog.
3: The celebrity time. Ones are good. You had some motto before, Barack Obama instead of Barack and Sarah Jessica Barker.
10: Sarah Jessica Barker was unreal.
11: Aaron in Boondall, what do you got, punny dog name?
15: Cyrus the virus. We went outside the bubble during COVID and got him.
10: Oh, because it was during the COVID virus.
3: Why didn't you call him COVID?
10: Yeah.
15: I don't know.
10: Okay,
3: all Scott, these, well, Yarrabilba.
11: All these punny names, this is where they end up.
3: There.
11: No, they both they always end up like this when you hear the punny name. You watch this one, it'll be the same. Yeah.
10: Okay.
3: Corona would have been a good one too.
11: Where's
3: Scott
11: the pun?
3: In Yarrabilba. Yeah.
11: Scotty, what do you got?
16: Hello, guys. My dog's name's Dagwood. Dagwood dog.
10: That'll do, mate.
3: See, that's better.
10: That's great work from you, Scotty.
3: Can we ask what sort of dog? Is it a sausage dog?
16: No, he's a golden retriever.
3: Oh, beautiful.
11: Mm. Yeah, okay. Always the same reaction.
3: Yeah. My
10: haven't got a laugh yet.
3: My sister has a dog called Cheddar because it's like a yellow golden lab type situation.
10: Yeah, still no laugh.
3: Yeah.
10: Okay.
3: Corey and Marsden.
10: Corey, there's a lot of pressure on you, mate.
11: Let's go, buddy.
10: Come on, mate.
16: Where you go, guys?

0: Finally! That's good!
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0: Hey, I saw that story. You cut part down at Parliament yesterday. They were talking about gambling, you know, less ads. They were debating that. And then all of
16: Did you get a run?
2: Dud punt. You lose some, Marto wins more.
1: Are you being regulated? Because you should be. I owe you so much money and I don't know why.
0: We might go through it tomorrow because Dud Punt's gambling model is probably far superior to most other companies.
1: Well, you gamble with my money.
0: We gamble with other people's money.
16: Are you going to end up being spoken about by David Pocock and that Luke Bateman fella?
0: I'm presently making a few negotiations because we are tax-free, but I want to talk about tobacco tax and smoking.

0: Pauline Hanson. I didn't realise she was behind it, but if you're going to appeal to, I think 20% of the population still smokes, and you've heard all the news about the tobacco wars between the crime gangs, et cetera, et cetera. Pauline went, how do I get a few more voters? How do I grab a few more absolute reptiles and get them on board? And
1: Australians are sick and tired of the firebombings, shootings and murders.
0: That's right. And go again.
1: We need to cut off the cash for organised crime. And we need to cut the tobacco tax by 75%.
0: Durries are very expensive now, proper durries. And let's face facts, did you hear that voice?
2: Yes.
0: I didn't realise she was on the bungers. So
3: Croaky choir.
0: Can we possibly just play that last one again?
1: Listen. We need to cut off the cash for organised crime. Yeah. And we need to cut the tobacco tax by 75%.
0: That's a two-pack a day chip.
4: How do you know all these numbers about cigarettes, Chris?
0: Because I know a lot of people who smoke.
5: Ciggy bop brain.
3: We need to get Pauline on the show and get a how you going, sweetie, happy Friday out of her, maybe.
0: The telltale signs have been there before, for a long time. You know the moustaches of men who smoke are orange. It's gone into her hair quite clearly.
4: Get her on and
0: welcome her aboard to the Croaky Choir. Welcome, Pauline. Make a
4: noise and when you get inducted in, you're gifted your pack, which contains
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0: We'll start on the Sydney Swans, and we really can't talk too much about it. The Swans board met last night, and there'll be internal sanctions delivered later on this morning. Apparently, the announcement will be made. I expect a number of players will be stood down for a week, and then they'll hope that it all disappear, and they'll sail into the finals, all be fine.
4: They've delineated based on the timeline, Marto, meaning that they are going to punish the Swans players for what happened up until basically 4 a.m. when they invited the girls back. That's their purview.
0: And then the police.
4: That's right. So they'll say anything after that, whatever happened in that room, allegedly, that is a police matter. They'll deal with that.
3: So if the AFL stand them, or the Swans stand them down for 1 week, but then they're found to be guilty in the investigation, then they may be stood down indefinitely.
0: The laws of Australia will take over. Yeah. So we can't talk too much about it until we hear what the Swans hand down. But I will tell you that apparently the SCG, when do they play? The Swans play the Kangaroos.
4: Sunday, 3 o'clock or so.
0: If you don't know, and if you don't punt, I'll just tell you, the Kangaroos' odds have been wound in remarkably when four of your best players look like they're not going to be played. Keep an eye on that. But the other thing that's happened is the SCG, the bag checking, the securities bag checking on the way in on Sunday apparently is going to be heightened to dildos.
4: No,
0: exactly. Okay. And on the back of that,
4: you're in the
0: who's on report?
4: One. You had three by this time yesterday morning, so count yourself lucky you've only got one in the bin.
0: So you can bring as much alcohol, anything you like, but no dildos, the SCG. Now listen, Dud Punt, our own in-house betting organisation here, we're offering unders and overs. We're saying we're offering even money for under 400 dildos to be thrown onto the field on Sunday. That's
8: on
0: all.
8: Report and in the bin. Oh,
5: will you get rooted?
4: There's two.
0: All right, well, let's move on from AFL then. NRL, and yesterday we spoke about the Queensland coaching job. Ben Teo has ruled himself out. He said, looks like he's going to the Bunnies to help Wayne with his medication. So Ben Teo going there, reels himself out. Cam Smith's ruled himself out.
3: JT's ruled himself out.
0: We ain't got many left, which is why this bloke said, no one asked you, mate, but this bloke's put his hand up.
9: Oh, look, it's a huge role. It's something that QRL rang me. I'd definitely have that conversation and really enjoyed my time at the 19s. I think it's something that it's a great pathway.
0: Okay, that's Darius Dubs. Boyd. And all I got to say is, Carn the Blues!
7: Triple M Breakfast.
3: Well, there's not a day that goes by where Donald Trump doesn't find himself in an argument with a journalist. Generally, they're asking questions he doesn't want to answer, or perhaps he doesn't know the answer to, and so he tries to turn it around on them and says, you're a terrible person. I think he's called people stupid before. You're a stupid person. Piggy? I don't like you.
4: Remember Piggy?
3: Little Piggy.
4: That was nice to a female on Air Force.
3: Little
4: Piggy,
3: you're a little piggy. Little greedy piggy.
4: That's nice.
3: And there he was sitting in the Oval Office, and there was all the press there asking him questions. He actually had some visitors with him. I don't know where they're from, but there was a young boy there, and it was almost like that moment when, you know, when you go for a sleep sleep over at your mate's and his parents are arguing and you're stuck there going, oh, my God, what's going on? I want to go home.
0: The only thing worse is when they're making love in the bedroom next door.
3: Did that happen to you? Yes, do you want to talk about it?
4: No, and I don't. Back in your day, it would have been on a waterbed too. sprung a leak out the window.
3: Well, Trump finds himself in an argument with a journalist and he does address the fact that there is a guest there and that we're doing this in front of him, but they proceed to do it anyway.
2: Did he ask you specifically to scale back on those?
6: Quiet. You're very disrespectful in front of this young man. Okay? Don't you find her disrespectful? He understands. Quiet. Who are you with?
2: I'm with CNN.
6: Fake news.
3: Boom. Fake news.
0: Who was the young man?
3: I don't know. There was some kid sitting there.
0: What was he doing?
3: He was like probably doing a field trip, you know, like, oh, come see the White House. It's so great. I want to be a politician when I grow up. Not anymore. I definitely don't want to be a reporter for CNN either because Donald Trump continues to go at her.
2: I just wanted to follow up on the South Korea question.
6: You're a loud, boisterous person. You're fake news.
2: I was trying to find out if you had been talking to Kim Jong-un, if he had asked you to scale back on those military exercises.
3: She is kind of annoying.
4: Yeah, but, bro, don't take the bait. You're the president.
3: You're the president.
4: Don't let her get under your skin.
0: You're the leader of the Western world.
4: Just ignore it.
3: Maybe she should take a little, you know, clip out of this guy's book because, you know, he managed to get a response out of the president to the question I think that she was trying to ask.
8: Why hasn't Kim Jong-un responded to your request to have a conversation?
6: How do you know he hasn't responded?
8: Has he?
6: Yeah, he has.
3: Liar!
7: Triple M Breakfast.
0: We forgot to mention the cricket, of course, the second test against Bangladesh.
3: How shit we are. Is that what you were going to say?
0: It's starting Saturday in Mackay. And,
3: this is the second test.
0: The big second test.
3: Yeah.
0: There are only two, so there'll be no more. So this is your last chance to watch the Bangladeshis before they head home to
3: Bangladesh.
0: Dhaka.
4: So, Marto, are you telling me this is our big chance to draw with Bangladesh at home?
0: I don't know what Dud Punt's offering on that. But listen, in reality, the headline says Matt gets a bat as Jake pays price. Yep, Matt Renshaw is back for this man.
4: Amen.
10: Australian cricket selectors have swung the axe, dropping Jack Weatherald for this week's second test against Bangladesh. Queensland batter Matt Renshaw has replaced the struggling opener in the squad in line for his first test in 3 years.
0: Matt Renshaw. Bang. This is his third coming. Of course, he got picked as a 20-year-old, the big, tall left-hander. Only lasted a year in the role. Let's go through his stats.
4: How old is he?
0: He's 30, and that's why they finally picked him. He just turned 30 a couple of months ago, and they said, you were too young before. Now you're 30. He's married. He's a father. You've got to be old.
4: Classic Australian cricket.
0: Team.
4: Nathan Lyon's 38. Oh, that might be too young for our team. Bring him back when he's 44.
0: I don't know what they're going to do. But don't forget, yeah, Matt Renshaw, first test was in November 2016. He was dropped a year later after he'd played the Bangladeshis. Oh. So they took care of him 10 years ago.
3: Oh. What did Weatherall do to deserve this?
0: He was just generally shit.
4: Okay. Didn't make enough runs.
0: They couldn't drop him before because he was born in Darwin and the test was in Darwin.
3: So they wanted to give him a little homecoming.
0: He was the feel-good, rub-him-on-the-tummy story about the first test. And they looked around for a batsman who was born in Mackay, couldn't find one, and they said, Matt Renshaw, off you go, son.
4: He tore it up last year. And remember, he hit 102 off 51 balls in that Heat game, the record chasing the BBL. I'm excited.
3: Where's our guy, Travis Head? What's he doing?
0: Yeah, he's the other opener.
4: He's there.
0: So we'll have two lefties opening again.
4: Where is he?
3: Good. So he should be.
4: Down the other end of the pitch.
0: Yeah.
4: That's where he is.
3: I'd pick him.
0: All right, Matt Renshaw, this will be his 15th test in 10 years. Averaging 30. Good luck, son.
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4: Perfect day to judge Brisbane's ugliest dog. There could be a little bit of farting going on, potentially, depending on the diet of said dogs. Do you award extra points for
27: the stinky, drooling, stinky. Ugly dog network?
4: There you go. Stinky dogs get extra points this morning.
0: We're going to see some munted dogs this morning, but let's talk about how good dogs are in terms of that. We were just saying their sense of smell is incredible and their orientation, the ability to realise where they are. And it led us to, we were just having a chat in here about dogs that find their way home. Dogs go missing. You know those stories? Oh, if I haven't seen my dog for 5 years and it just wandered in the front yard. Well, I love those stories.
4: Dogs apparently get on trains. If you, some of them I don't believe.
0: All right.
4: The dog gets the train back home.
0: Pop this one. That? This is 20 years ago. Mate of mine building, carpenter and builder at Paddington. Lived at Corinda, okay. Oh, left his dog at work.
4: It's not a trade. You're not doing it.
0: He made it home because he'd had a couple and he went to a buyer a mate's place on the way home, left the dog on the work site, and the dog found its way home.
4: What, a tap the go-kart, did it? 50 cent fare.
0: It walked home along the site. Dogs
3: used to be
0: everywhere.
3: Isn't that why they wee on trees? That's to mark their territory so that they can, you know, find their smell as they go.
4: I don't know if it's Hansel and Gretel. I think that's to scare other dogs off. Yeah, no. Is it marking for other dogs?
0: He would have known. Yeah. It would have been driving because he was at that job site for about 3 months. He would have been driving past all those landmarks. Oh, right, there I am, and found its way. It walked in the front yard just after he got home. He'd forgotten he had the dog. I did that once. I left my dog on site. It sat there. Bella it was. Bella sat there at the work site, and I realised 2 hours later, I went, oh, Jesus, left the dog at work.
3: Well, now we've got Facebook community pages that let people know that their dogs are missing and always want to make sure that they're insured a safe return. Whereas back in the old days, dogs used to walk around. No one had fences.
0: No one had fences.
3: And dogs would just wander the streets.
0: And they'd poo everywhere.
3: And then they'd eventually find their way home now. Whereas a dog will walk 5 metres out of its house and people are like, the dog's lost.
0: Oh, God.
4: Can I just throw up a different theory here, given it's your mate? Is there every chance your mate just forgot to take the dog to work and then just came home and thought the dog's come home from work and it's still in the yard?
0: No, the dog was at work. Because the dog used to jump in the sea in the ute every morning but the dog was doing something when he drove off.
4: All right, 133-53. Hit us with your dog came home story.
0: Please.
4: How far?
0: What are you calling it?
4: Dog came home?
0: Dog came home.
4: Where'd you leave your dog? Dog came home. Dog went missing?
3: Yeah, how long did your dog go missing for? Because there was a story just recently on the news where that woman was reunited with her dog after 14 years. I'm like, bro,
0: 14
3: that's
0: years.
3: Not the same dog.
4: That's a different dog.
0: Oh. Katie from Burpengary. What happened?
1: So my partner at the time was doing quotes, and we had a staffy that liked to stand on the toolbox because he thought he was bigger because he was only short. That was his last known location, so he went missing for about a week and a half. We door-knocked everywhere, couldn't find him.
0: Hold on, Katie. Katie, did he fall off while driving along? Fall off?
1: No, the car was parked. We think he let himself out.
3: Just jumped. Yeah.
0: Okay. Yeah.
1: So a week and a half, we've door knocked the area he was last known seen in, and it took an old lady across the road to tell us that the people across the road had him because their dog had just recently passed away.
3: Oh,
1: when we got there, knocked on the door, he was on the lounge eating Twisties with the kids.
3: Living his best life.
4: Twisties and Darlings.
3: Hey, did you end up then going, oh, he looks so happy here, you guys can keep him and he can just come and visit every now and then?
1: Oh, well, he has had a couple of sleepovers. He actually was picked up by a dog ambulance from the Brisbane North side, and we found him at Fairfield 2 weeks later.
3: He's a wanderer.
1: Yeah.
3: I'm a wanderer.
0: What is that? Oh, that's the lost dog place at Fairfield. I've picked up a dog from there.
1: Yeah, but he just had wobbly legs because he was old, and they said he'd been hit by a car. He hadn't been hit by a car at all.
0: He was just munted.
4: That's how you know you've got a munted dog, when he walks like he's been hit by a car.
2: Triple M Breakfast.
0: Can we talk about, while we're talking about cars, advanced driver assistance systems. Advanced driver assistance systems.
4: Is this just beeping and crap?
0: The beeping
4: and warnings.
0: Have a listen to something. See, as a driver of a basic ute, I've got my seatbelt. If I don't put my seatbelt on, it'll beep when I go over 20 k's an hour. Apart from that, I don't have any of this nonsense. I didn't realise all this existed.
5: They include blind spot monitoring, rear cross traffic alert, which advises of approaching traffic when a car is reversing, lane keep assist to warn a driver if they veer outside the centre of their lane, and autonomous emergency braking if a vehicle senses a collision risk.
0: Any new car in Australia, I think it's from today, is it, has got to have all these features, apparently. I didn't realise this.
3: Mine's got it all, but I turn it off.
4: Yeah.
3: It's so annoying.
0: Right.
3: The lane assist. Eyes. I don't need you to tell me to stay in the lines. The problem is, and I do a lot of driving. My Life 360, Tommy, I did 2,000 kilometres last week in driving, just getting kids to sport. People are on their phones so much. They have got, because they've got their phone in the cradle, it's not in their hands, they're watching YouTube, they're watching Netflix, they're watching Instagram Reels.
0: They're doing their makeup,
3: but
0: they're
3: not even trying to hide it anymore. Yeah. But because they're doing so much eyes down driving, they're not actually looking where they're going. So they rely on all of these features and functions in their car to keep them in the middle of the lane.
0: Tell old caveman here, I can do all that stuff without watching the road.
3: No, you're not supposed to.
0: No.
3: But people are doing it. People are more distracted on the road than ever.
0: Yeah. All right. Can I just, so in case
3: but
0: you
3: I turn
0: feel,
3: mine off.
0: That's what
3: it's
0: I want
3: really
0: to talk
3: annoying
0: about.
3: Because mine actually is a hazard in the sense that if I sort of like veer, you know, like slightly right to the lane, it pushes me back.
0: Does it
3: away
0: pull you
3: from,
0: back?
3: Yeah, it pushes me back.
0: All right.
3: It takes control of the steering wheel almost.
0: All right.
3: And I think that that's more dangerous. So I turn it off and I drive.
0: All right. In case you're worried, you are not alone.
5: Despite the increasing prevalence of this technology, this report found up to 60% of drivers actively turn safety alerts off.
0: Yeah. Hit the national anthem. Well done, Aussie. 60% of you ignore everything you're told to do.
3: You know what the worst one is that I find the most annoying what? Is the reverse camera monitor, because we often will be towing. So we'll have a caravan or a trailer or something on the back of our vehicle and it will break because it senses that there's something there.
0: Oh, Jesus.
3: So it's really annoying. It will break on my behalf. I'm like, no, I know, because I can skirt.
0: I put the trailer on there.
3: Yeah, or even if I'm reversing in a car park, I know how close I am to that car because I can see with my eyes using the mirrors and the reverse camera. I don't need you to brake for me. Yes, alert me that there's something there. Beep, beep, beep. That's fine. I'm okay with that.
0: Can
3: but
0: you
3: my
0: turn
3: car,
0: that off?
3: My car brakes for me.
4: Yeah, you've got to turn that off if you're
3: tired. Ridiculous.
4: Yeah, just,
0: can you turn that off?
3: It's so dangerous. Yeah.
0: Can you turn that off?
3: Yeah, I turn it all off. Yeah.
0: Where do you do that in case anyone's listening
3: right now? The
0: other
3: one, Marto, you know when you pull up at the lights and to save fuel, it cuts out the engine?
0: Yeah.
3: You can turn that off
4: I
3: as well.
4: I turn that one off all the time.
3: But you have to do it every time you get in the car, which is really annoying.
0: I
4: was in Marto's car the other day. You've deactivated the smoke alarm in there. You've got a smoke detector.
6: Mm. You've got a ciggy bop brain.
0: That's right.
4: It's like a little chimney.
3: But those Teslas.
4: Driving around.
3: Yeah, the Teslas. We got an Uber from, you know, Cornubia into the city last week, and the driver doesn't even have his hands on the steering wheel. It just drives for him. It indicates, it merges.
0: Oh, wow.
3: It does all the
4: things.
3: Have
4: you seen it, America? Waymo? They literally do not have a driver.
3: That was
4: have
3: the first time I've ever been in a Tesla.
4: No, but I mean, you had a driver, right?
3: Yeah.
4: Have you seen the ones that I'm talking about?
3: Oh, driverless ones.
4: You up in the back, and there ain't nobody front.
3: I don't trust that.
4: Driving around. That's how America's rolling.
3: I'm too much of a control freak.
0: Yeah. I'd rather a pissed Dave Warner driving. Home.
4: Only if you switch seats with him when the RBT comes up.
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28: G'day, it's Tex Walker from the Crows.
29: Come on. Let's
28: talk about Tex.
30: Tex will play 300 games. That sounds a lot like
29: oh my God.
30: I would walk 500 miles.
29: Oh.
28: I was going to say, is it just me or is, when that song comes on, do you stomp your feet and hang in the air?
29: Absolutely. Well, that's the one we did.
30: More
29: there.
30: Than Modra. More than John Cook.
29: Stiffy John Cook.
28: Stiffy. Yeah. He's coming over this weekend, Stiff.
30: Is he?
28: Yeah.
30: What, for the game?
28: Yeah.
30: Coming to see the big Texan play can't against GWS.
28: Can't wait to see him.
30: Lucky you didn't go to Perth because you didn't play over there. Tell us about the plan, why you didn't play and why you travelled over there with the team.
28: Yeah, so the plan was always not to play the Perth game. And I get the noise around me going to Perth. Nixie and I had a good conversation about staying around the group. Obviously, after the week that I had retiring, and it was quite an emotional week. I was really keen to get away and get out of Adelaide just to take a big, deep breath and hang around the boys, as I don't know how many more I'll have of those.
29: Yeah.
28: So that was the main reason for it. And it's interesting because a lot of people say, oh, you shouldn't travel. Well, guess what? When there's a four-day break, most of the...
30: Tell us about the plan, why you didn't play and why you travelled over there with the team.
28: Yeah, so the plan was always not to play the Perth game. And I get the noise around me going to Perth. Nixie and I had a good conversation about staying around the group. Obviously, after the week that I had retiring, and it was quite an emotional week. I was really keen to get away and get out of Adelaide just to take a big, deep breath and hang around the boys, as I don't know how many more I'll have of those.
30: So
28: that was the main reason for it. And it's interesting because a lot of people say, oh, you shouldn't travel. Well, guess what? When there's a four-day break, most of the AFL jump on a tin bird and get away. So what's
29: the difference? You would have been doing that anyway. You would have been doing something like that.
28: Yeah.
29: Or in the car with the kids for a few hours, everyone's you know, like it would have been exhausting no matter what you...
28: Probably walk out of that game with, I don't know, there'd be 10 to 12 guys that put their hand up and go, nah, I want to be better. And we're, three goals away from the best team.
29: And they played really...
28: Some really, really good signs, Loz. And we're looking forward to, keeping this momentum going into Giants this week. And wherever we end up over finals, we want to just keep this ball rolling.
30: How do you get those 10 to 12 players in form, Tex? It's been one of those years where there's always been blokes a little bit out of form. There's only probably been less than a handful of games where the Crows have been really close to their best. So it's sort of time now to get into form and yeah. make a name for yourself.
28: Well, it comes from within, doesn't it, really? You've got to find a way as an individual, and if boys around them can help them, then that's what we'll do. So, yeah, it's a great sign. It's a glass half full way of looking at it, and I reckon we're in a great position to launch into finals after this weekend against the Giants.
30: Well, you'll be back. Alex Neil Bullen should be back, and you can.

0: make a case for Wayne Miller being up there with the most important players in the side with Dawson and Rankin, the way they're playing at the moment. Wayne Miller's ball movement from halfback is really important. As long as he gets through training Wednesday, he'll be back as well.
1: Yeah, and people don't really talk about his ability to defend as well. He never gets beaten, Junior. So, we're really pumped to have him back, and Nibbler and myself as well. So
0: it will be the best side the Crows have had on the deck all year, I think, because just about every game they've had 5 to 6 to 7 to 8 players out. This week, you've basically there'll be no one injured, will there?
1: No, not.
2: I'm not going to kick a door off its
0: doesn't mean
2: when
0: you're
2: you
0: going to win.
2: Like,
0: well, it doesn't mean you're going to win at all. But
2: I know, but it gets me
0: you know what it does mean? There's no excuses, Loz.
1: We're in a position to, as I said, have a best crack at the Giants this weekend, and we've got a good side on the field, but that means nothing unless we can stick to the way we want to play and have 23 blokes playing their role, Ruud. It becomes quite influential, and we're looking forward to a massive opportunity Saturday night.
0: James Borlase's got a bit of a smile on his face after signing a deal. The lad's been made to earn it after a while. He was born in Egypt. Yeah. Tell everyone about
1: that.
0: Did
1: you know that, Loz?
2: That's awesome.
1: Yeah.
2: I've never been, and I would love to go.
0: Port Adelaide people don't think it's awesome, because that's why he's at the Crows. His dad was a premiership player for Port Adelaide, and he should be playing for Port Adelaide, but because he was born in Egypt... And he fell in our zone for...
2: Egypt's in our zone?
1: Yeah.
0: There's rules about where you're born and how you can get players.
2: On one side of the Nile, we've got the Crows, and on the other side...
0: Loophole.
1: Yeah. I think we're finally getting Big Daz over the line to be a Crow supporter too.
0: James Borlase's dad?
1: James Borlase's dad. So... he's a ripper, Boz. The boys absolutely love him. And to see his development and growth over the past sort of, 2 years has been unbelievable. And he's playing on the best defender every single week and absolutely lapping it up. And he's doing a great job for us. So it's a great reward for what he's been able to do the last few years.
0: What about on the flip side? A lot of speculation about Nick Murray and Jordan Butts. How does that affect the locker room?
1: Yeah, look, another two guys that are very well loved within the locker room. It's one of those things that you love both of them, but you understand that they've got to put their own careers ahead of everyone else's. So, we'd love to have both of them around and have them fit and healthy, but they've got to do what's best for themselves. I'm sure we'll find out what happens over the next however long.
0: Did you hear about Loz getting caught with her pants down?
2: I was on the toilet and the door swung open. It was bad.
0: He heard. It was in the car.
1: I heard.
2: Apparently, you've got a story that'll make me feel better, though.
1: Yes, I do, Loz.
2: Because I like when I go through something traumatic. I think sharing is good because...
1: Being vulnerable.
2: Yeah, you realise you're not alone.
1: Yes.
2: So I like to force it out of people with prizes and go, I'll give you tickets to something. You tell me. Tell me that you did it too.
0: You can give Tex some tickets to the Royal Adelaide Show next for Tex, telling us all about his nudity in his life. We'll find out more with the big Texan next.
3: It's Triple M. Come on. Let's talk about Tex.
0: Let's talk about Tex. All right, we got the big Tex Walker in. He's been a suspect in who kidnapped Ditsy.
1: No comment.
0: No comment there. But you did hear about Loz getting caught with her pants down earlier on today. Have you got a situation where you've been caught?
1: So, you were saying that it was me that was nude. It wasn't actually me that was nude.
2: It was a friend, was it?
1: Yeah, it was a friend. Myself and a few of my mates, we'd gone up to Byron Bay for a footy trip, and we'd had a few Darren Jarmans the night before.
0: Yeah.
1: And we woke up the next morning, and most of us got up and said, righto, let's go to Brekkie. We need to hurry up and go to Brekkie. One of our mates was dragging the chain, so he was in a bit of a rush, chucked his gear on, and he was a bit excited down under, Loz. So what he did was tucked it up in the top of his pants. Tucked it up in the top of his pants so it wasn't poking outwards.
2: And we started walking
1: to Brekkie, and it was pretty hot that morning. So I was the only one in front of him on the way to this cafe. So he'd said, I'm going to take my shirt off. So as he's taking his shirt off, I've turned around, and it was hanging out the top.
2: No. Good for him, by the way.
1: And there were people walking past the other way, which I'm sure would have seen how excited he was.
2: Oh, no.
0: Put you off your tucker.
1: We didn't go to the cafe. We turned around, went home. It was disgusting.
2: Yeah, that is Surely but, yeah. you can feel things.
1: Well, you know when you wake up and you're sort of in a rush, you're still half asleep. I think that's what occurred. And
2: I don't know how you guys walk around with them things. They're just
1: dangling. Shit, I laughed.
2: Yeah, that was funny.
1: I had tears in my eye.
0: Yeah.
1: But, yeah, that was my story. So it wasn't me nude, but one of my mates, it was my best mate.
0: Was your best mate.
1: Yeah.
0: You sacked him after that.
1: Nah, I still love him. Still love him.
2: Incredible scene.
0: Have you barracking for Port Adelaide on the weekend when they're playing Melbourne?
1: I was.
0: Yeah, we need to barrack for the Western Bulldogs this week or Richmond. Who else is there that we need an upset with? West Coast Eagles to beat Hawthorn. So there's a few results to go the Crows' way and to beat GWS.
2: How many miracles come on, boys, help us out.
0: That's what happens, Loz. You're getting desperate. You got a joke for us, Texan?
1: Yeah. How do you get a country girl's attention?
0: Yeah, I'm glad you didn't stuff that right up.
2: Yeah. Look, I don't know.
0: How do you get a country girl's attention?
1: A tractor.
2: Oh!
0: Good on you, Texan. Still running good gags, mate.
1: Good on you, team. Thanks for having me.
0: And good luck on the weekend, and we'll catch you next week.
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0: Oh, Loz, you were telling us yesterday that we went out to a lunch for work last week, and on your way there you had to go via the train station and you got caught in a very tricky situation.
2: Now, the train station loos are a bit like an airport loo in that the door is really far away from the toilet because
0: right.
2: people have, like, suitcases and stuff. They mm-hmm. give you a bit more room in there.
0: Yep.
2: Close the door,
0: yep.
2: switch the lock, hang my bag on the back of the door.
0: Beautiful.
2: And the door is opening and my handbag has unlatched the lock on the door. You can imagine. Anyway, and I'm sitting there covering everything up with my hands and sort of pushing my leg forward and trying to touch the door.
0: Any people walking past?
2: Well, two teenage girls. They had, like, cool hair with pink streaks in it, and one of them had a nose ring.
0: Oh, no.
2: And I was like, all right, this could be bad. You know, these girls could take a photo of me or something here, you know what I'm saying? But never judge a book by its cover, because they went, oh, my God, are you okay? And then they pulled the door closed for me.
0: Oh,
2: and I said, thanks, girls. And they stood there and held the door while I finished my wee. And we all sat there in silence while we listened to me pee. And they held the door. And then I pulled my pants back up and went out there.
0: Then you come to lunch.
2: I just want to say thank you to the sound man for not using a pee sound effect. I actually really expected that. And,
4: or a fart or something.
2: Thanks, Sam. Yeah, oh, fart. Can you imagine?
0: Women don't.
4: What
0: do
4: if
0: that.
4: He went rogue like that?
2: I don't think I'd ever forgive him. Anyway, it happens sometimes, things like that. And there's not much you can do about it except think about it for the rest of your life every night when you're falling asleep. And I wouldn't mind hearing from people. Have you ever been caught with your pants down at, or, you know, just a bit of accidental nudity? There's nothing more horrendous, particularly in public or when someone like a mother-in-law sees, you know, it's just, have you ever accidentally flat? Oh, yeah, Rue, you
0: well, I've got a list of
2: one.
0: Things.
4: Oh.
0: Sarah got showed a screenshot of herself nude in the shower in front of my dad was on the couch with the boobies out and all sorts of
2: things. Is that when Tommy got hold of the phone?
0: Yeah, Tom took a photo of Sarah in the shower and
2: then he was so
0: she
2: little.
0: Uploaded it onto the big screen TV. My old man said, look at Dad said, lucky it's a bit foggy, Sarah. I had my old fella flop out on in the middle of a football game and I won Tool
2: of the week. Yeah, very
0: was,
2: good.
0: Yeah, there's only probably a million people watching that. So
2: when that happened, did you know it was happening at the time?
0: Yeah.
2: You felt the
0: I had to make a decision between sort of trying to tuck it in while I was running or use two ends to mark the ball.
2: You chose the team. You chose.
0: No, I tucked in with one hand and marked it with the other.
2: Oh, wow.
0: I had to try. I had to make a decision.
2: You can have it all.
0: No, well, you can try to.
2: I only asked that because once I was at Bunnings and someone, I saw him crouching down, and this is burnt in my memory because I was a kid. He had on, like, really short shorts. You know the ones, the runner shorts that cut up really high on the side?
0: Yeah.
2: Skinny legs. And he was crouching down to get something off the floor, and his whole everything, junk and everything, was hanging out.
0: Yeah, they can.
2: But it was touching the ground, Roo.
0: What?
2: It was, and he didn't notice.
0: He might have liked it.
2: Well, this is what I'm thinking. Was he like, ooh,
0: that's nice.
2: It was a warm
4: cold
2: day.
4: Floor.
0: Yeah.
2: But I've always, since that moment, I thought, well, maybe you just can't tell when things are dangling. But
0: I reckon you could feel it. Yeah, I'm pretty certain you could feel it dangle. I always wear jocks with them as well,
2: lowest
0: just to make sure.
2: Balls are guaranteed.
0: 133353. When have you been caught with your pants down or, you know,
2: your top off or anything? Just some when you've accidentally flashed or been caught. You know, it's just woeful. Right. I want to not be alone.
0: All right, let's head to Victor Harbour. G'day, Ellie. Have you been in Loz's position?
17: Morning, Loz and Roo. Yeah, but this one was kind of my fault.
2: Okay,
17: I was a little bit boozy.
2: Okay.
17: But I can promise you, Loz, that eventually you do laugh.
2: Okay.
17: You do feel better about it.
2: When you stop.
17: Yeah. So I was doing wedding dress shopping.
2: Yep.
17: With my bridesmaids. We'd been out for, like, a boozy lunch. There was champagne at, like, every stop. And there was this one, like it was a big princess dress that I'd just tried on for shits and giggles.
2: Yeah.
17: And then getting out of it was a bit difficult. And I don't know if you've ever been into like some of those showrooms and they've got, you know, the curtain cubicles and stuff. But getting out of this dress and a little bit drunk, I fell backwards out of the dress and landed on the showroom floor just in my underwear. So kicked out. Like, yeah.
2: In a bridal.
17: Made for a great story later.
2: Yes.
0: Yeah. Wedding night speech. Good on you, Ellie.
2: Yeah. You see this dress? You don't know what I went through to get it.
0: See what you've created here, Loz. All these sort of stories are getting dragged out.
2: If you've just tuned in, the door swung open on the toilet in the train station when I was sitting on it and got caught peeing by a couple of teenagers.
0: Pants around your ankles?
2: Pants around the knee. Look, it could have been worse. You know, I sometimes wear body suits and you have to take them off completely, right? So you're just nude on the toilet. It's terrible, terrible, very vulnerable. Could have been so much worse. And I shudder to think, thank God I wore the top I wore. Anyway, I want to hear from people who've been caught flashing or a little bit nude in public.
0: All right, we've had some good reaction on the text line. Jamie from Ranella said, I was at the in-laws one night, got up at 1 a.m. for a drink of water. So he's just feeling the wall walking out there because it was in complete darkness. Next minute, he's felt his mother-in-law in the kitchen, both standing there naked. He said breakfast the next day was a little bit interesting. He went back to bed and his mum, his missus said, are you okay? And he said, I think I've just felt your mum in the nude in the kitchen. That was a bit of an odd one.
2: Oh, you never recover.
0: No.
2: You never recover.
0: Christy from Woodcroft said that she thought her workmate had gone home, but she was caught full stark as after getting out of the shower, strolling through the kitchen, and the workmate had just gone out for a ciggy out the back and was watching her walk through the kitchen full starkers.
2: Oh,
0: this one,
2: God,
0: I can completely picture because we've all been to Wet and Wild with the kids at some stage, not all of us, but a lot of people have.
2: Uh-oh.
0: They all went down the slide at the same time, kids, wife, husband, all, you know, there's about four or five one.
2: Yeah.
0: Got down the other end, all the wife's swimsuit had come completely off and everything was hanging out everywhere. So.
2: I mean,
0: towel, please. Let's go to Woodville North. G'day, Stephen. Have you been
18: How
0: caught?
18: Are you, Roo?
0: You been caught How in the nude?
2: G'day, mate.
18: Yeah, mate. Yeah, playing eight ball at the Finsbury Hotel. The brother-in-law decided to deck me. Thursday night, full bar, late 80s.
0: And what happened?
18: That was nice. Oh, everything come out.
0: Oh, no.
18: No jocks. No jocks.
0: No jocks.
2: Commando.
0: No
2: jocks.
0: What
2: kind of pants are you wearing? Not jeans, surely.
18: Nah, trackies.
2: Yeah, that's fair. Yeah.
0: The old tracky dacks are down. All right, Steve.
2: Steve.
4: I saw his billards.
2: Oh, yeah. Hamish.
0: All right. It looks like you're not the only one caught with your pants down.
2: Thanks, guys.
4: For Loz. 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
2: Now, when bad things happen to you and you work in radio, there's a sort of, you've got a two brains going. You've got, I can't believe this is happening. And then you've got the other brain going, shit, this is good content. and that was what happened to me on Friday. We had a charity lunch, which we were going to for work, and it was for Puddle Jumpers Backpack for Kids and Catherine House, and it was at Station Road, and our boss Vicky had organised it and raised a bunch of money, which was awesome. And I got there early, which never happens to me in any – it's never happened in the past, but I had enough time to run to the loo in the train station because it was sort of walking through there to get through. I thought, yeah, I won't get to the event and then have to say, sorry, guys, I've just got to run to the loo, go before. I thought, gosh, this life feels good being organised. Just pop into the train station loo. Now, the train station loos are a bit like an airport loo in that the door is really far away from the toilet.
0: Right.
2: Because people have, like, suitcases and stuff. They give you a bit more room in there, which is fine. Didn't think too much of it. Go in, hang my bag, close the door, switch the lock, hang my bag on the back of the door.
0: Beautiful.
2: Now, what I don't realise is that my bag then rests where the lock is.
0: Mm.
2: Okay? So I sit down and I start to pee and I start to hear a noise and I look up and the door is opening and my handbag has unlatched the lock on the door. And I'm...
0: How far away? You can't reach over and push it.
2: Try to reach out my leg. Won't touch the door.
0: Too far away.
2: Too far away. And I'm going, oh, God. Oh, God. Oh, God.
0: Did you just say something?
2: I said, oh, no. Oh, no, no, no, no, no. And

0: It's just the weight of my handbag has changed the street. Do you know what I mean? Like, right, it's just slowly opening. And I'm sitting...
1: Oh, I've got a couple of questions, but it's not appropriate.
0: No. I was, yeah, you can imagine. Anyway, and I'm sitting there covering everything up with my hands and sort of pushing my leg forward and trying to touch the door.
1: Any people walking past?
0: Well, two teenage girls with backpacks and sort of not the kind of teenage girls that normally... I'll be honest, I'm scared of them because I find teenagers really intimidating.
1: Yeah.
0: They had like cool hair with pink streaks in it and one of them had a nose ring. And I was like, oh, sweet, look.
2: Like mean girls.
0: Yeah, and in that moment, time sort of slows down and you can go, all right, this could be bad. You know, these girls could take a photo of me or something here, you know what I'm saying? But never judge a book by its cover because they went, oh, my God, are you okay? And then they pulled the door closed for me.
1: Oh, that's
0: and
1: nice.
0: I said, thanks, girls. And they stood there and held the door while I finished my wee. And we all sat there in silence while we listened to me pee. And they held the door. And then I pulled my pants back up and went out there.
1: Then you come to lunch.
0: I think about seven people walked past before that who saw it and didn't help me. And, it was truly horrifying. And I just want to say... You know, I understand that you do make the loo a little bit bigger, but I think you need to do it the average human leg length distance from the toilet because what do you do?
2: Yeah, these things
0: happen. You can't stand up.
2: Yeah.
0: Maybe there's nothing you can do.
1: Check the lock's actually shut.
0: Well, or move the bag hanger to the wall. You know what I mean? Like, because that, it was almost like by design. Common. It just, I hung my bag, the bag sat and it just flicked the switch.
2: Yeah.
1: It's just, I think it's just one of those things, Loss. I don't know if you can blame them for that one.
0: It's my fault. It was me. And I think when you go through something like that, you go through these 12 stages of grief, don't you?
2: Yeah, for sure.
0: I think I'm still at anger, to be honest. Okay, I can't wait to get to acceptance.
2: Okay. That'll come.
1: How come you didn't tell us about this at lunch on Friday?
0: Well, I sort of didn't want to disrespect the fine people at you know, we were raising money for charity. I didn't want to make people...
1: It would have been a good story up on the microphone.
0: Yeah. That was, when I was doing the... when I was doing the raffle. Just quietly.
1: Would have filled a bit of dead air in between the bits.
2: Yeah.
0: That's right. Yeah.
1: By the way, I've got a story for you.
0: We've got Purple 14. And have you guys ever been to the train station toilets?
2: It's rude. It's a Loz. Triple M.
3: Triple M's rude tits and Loz for breakfast. Triple M breakfast.
0: Working from home is a contentious thing. Some people love it. Some people don't like it. Some people think it's good for business or bad for business.
1: I think in Victoria, Loz, they're just trying to mandate a rule that you have to allow them to do it a couple of days a week or something.
0: Well,
1: like a real serious policy.
0: I think it's, you know, some people say it kills the city, which I think we can agree it has changed, you know. But they're starting to notice that people aren't necessarily, they are actually quite productive when they're at home, even if they're missing out on
1: about
0: certain
1: that.
0: Things. Well, yes, they are, and it's not necessarily in the way.
1: Who are we asking?
0: They're doing all sorts of studies at universities and things on people, putting Apple Watches on them, tracking their productivity with their work and everything. So one of the things they're finding is that the people who work from home really benefited from short micro breaks that you wouldn't get when you're at the office. So you might be sitting at your desk for 2 hours straight, and even though you're working hard, you're not achieving as much because your brain is exhausted, your eyes are tired from the screen, there's noise around you, ambient noise, someone keeps interrupting you with a question.
1: Well, they don't go and have coffee breaks and chat breaks at...
0: Not at the rate that... Not in the same way. So they'd have more like designated times where they would go.
1: Right.
0: Whereas at home, people were going whenever they felt like it, whenever their body just needed it. They'd go to the loo, they'd go get a coffee, they'd go
1: take
0: into the backyard.
1: Take
0: the dog out for a wee, maybe put a load of washing on, only like a few minutes at a time. But what the studies show is that when they got back to their desk, they were much more productive, less stressed, and able to actually concentrate for that block of time and get more work done.
1: When I'm at home sitting at the table trying to do work, I get interrupted by the postie all the time delivering goods.
0: Right.
1: Yeah. So that would happen at most people's homes, wouldn't it?
0: Yeah, there'd be a bit of that. So that would be a couple of minutes a day. But it's more about the psychology of how do you get the most out of someone, when do they feel the best? And a lot of people don't really... You know, I suck in an office environment. It's not good for me. I do need to be around people, so it's a bit tough for me because I need to have sort of be inspired by people. But there's something about the office that drains the life out of me. So some, you know, My sister-in-law works heaps better

0: when you're home, are you capable of focusing and working from home?
1: Not well. I need most of my jobs are creative. So the ones that my professional career jobs have been about collaboration. So it's better for me to be around people.
0: Right.
1: But if you're a data analyst or doing tech or whatever, and you don't need to have someone next to you to inspire you, or whatever. And, you can get it done. I think that there's pros and cons to it. I think.
0: So is there any confirmed data about productivity, like 100% honest, non-biased research done about working from home and working in an office yet? Have we actually got anything? Has anyone?
1: I don't have any of it in front of me, but, not anecdotal. From what I've read here.
0: Who wrote that?
1: University of Queensland. Want to publish this article? I don't know.
0: Half the articles we read now always got a slant for some
1: reason.
0: That's
1: a whole other conversation about, why would they that's a good question, Rue. Why have they published this today? What's their
0: motivation? If you were starting up a business right now, would you rather your people work from home or work in the office? Seriously.
1: It depends on the business. But if it was a big corporation and I suddenly was I'd want my employees to be the most productive that they could be and the happiest with most job, and I wouldn't want to just.
0: There's a lot of things to take into consideration in there with parenting and kids and driving in and parking.
1: From the mums I've spoken to, they've gotten back into work a lot sooner after maternity leave because they were able to work from home a few days a week.
0: Yep.
1: And so they were able to keep their jobs. And also not have to worry so much because they could put a load of washing on, they could get the chicken out of the freezer, they could take the dog out and do the things that their brain is half at home when they're at work because they've got to manage these two worlds. So it works for some people, but other people it doesn't. But I thought that was interesting.
0: Yeah. Gen Z are eating for convenience at the moment. Now, Gen Z are people born between 1997 and 2012, which makes them 14 years old up to 29 years old.
1: 29. Right?
0: So that's what we're talking about, I think, for Gen Z. They eat for convenience. One in three of them skip dinners. Doesn't sound like they really plan for their meals, which, if you're at the younger end of it, that's probably not hard to believe. But I wonder where that goes to when they get a little bit older. Do they change? Do they adapt as their lifestyle needs and responsibilities change or not?
1: I have a theory that it's two things. I think it's staying at home with mum and dad for a lot longer because, people are living at home with their parents till later now, and meals being done for you to a later sort of point in your life. So you're not necessarily cooking as much for yourself. You're not learning those skills. So then when you get out of the house, it's not a sort of ingrained thing and you just go, I'm just hungry. I just need to eat. So you're probably doing a lot of rotisserie chickens and bread and stuff like that and, simple stuff. And also if people are working, both parents now, if you're a Gen Zer that's in your late 20s and you're married and you got a little kid, most people, both parents are working. Mum used to just be able to, she had a bit more time in the day because she was at home so she could cook and put a bit more effort in, and it's hard. I get sick of meal prep. I get sick of coming up with ideas too.
0: I'm sure everyone has forever. So the lad in the paper is a son of an Italian mum and dad, and his mum used to work two jobs and always have a meal every day. So no matter how hard they work, they always put a meal on the table. But
1: so
0: that was
1: he just waiting for someone else to come and do it for him. Or is
0: there's a bit of that. Yeah. A lot of Italian lads don't cook a lot.
1: I think a lot of people
0: get food prepped for them.
1: Used to it being done for them, maybe by mum or dad. Hammerstein, you, Hamish, you told us something interesting off air.
2: Yeah.
1: That you have a very robust meal planning system at your house.
0: So give us your family situation.
2: So I've got me, my wife Emily, and two girls at home, Ivy and Mia. One's a teenager, one's in primary school. And dinner was just a headache all the time. So I stepped in and I came up with this system, and it's a little bit convoluted, but it works really well. There's like a dinner Bible. And that's got all the meals that are in rotation that we eat all the time.
0: What do you mean a bottle? You can check in and find out what we're having on Wednesday night.
2: Well, essentially, we whip out the dinner Bible on a Sunday. All the meals are separated into categories. So you got five categories: rice meals, pasta meals, meat and veg meals, meals that you eat with your hands.
0: Or you plan Monday to Friday.
2: Yep. And I plan out the whole week. We all get to pick a meal each. So that's like your meal, but it's like, we all get one category as well, so it mixes things up. So
0: only
2: you're not having
0: dinner,
2: yeah, Islingford dinner.
0: Okay, yep, cool. Yeah.
2: So we have the whole week planned out each night. Everyone knows who's cooking, you know, whether it's me or Em.
0: this is incredible.
2: Yeah, and there's no doubling up, so it's not all rice and it's not all chicken and it's like...
0: You can't use other ingredients from someone else's meal and stuff?
2: No, we don't get that. It's not that prohibitive.
1: Who touched my sour cream?
2: But
1: that was for tacos.
2: What we do is we do cross the meals off. You know, as we go.
0: Who goes first? Like, who gets out of the four?
2: That's the thing. We've got a big spinning wheel as well. Oh, so you spin that and that decides the category. No, we use one on the phone, but yeah.
1: You use a phone spinning wheel?
2: Yeah.
0: It sounds like fun, though.
2: Yeah, it is. It does make it a bit fun and everyone gets up and about.
1: Bloody and I bet hell. It makes grocery shopping really easy.
2: It does, because I handle that as well. So
1: can I ask, how many meals are in the Bible?
2: There's a lot.
1: Like,
2: that's a lot.
1: Over 20?
2: Yes. Oh, yeah, absolutely. Oh, that's probably like at least 100 meals in
0: there. I might come and live at your gym. You're going to embarrass all of us.
1: Can I just say, Hamish, you should market this? The food Bible. And everyone.
2: The dinner Bible.
1: The dinner Bible. Yeah. And everyone can. That and then you should have an app that is connected to Woolies or something so people can order from the
2: This is growing. This idea is growing.
0: We need to go deeper into your weirdness. You're in Matty Rao territory.
1: Yeah.
2: Oh, wow.
0: Sammy the Turk. You've got two girls
3: daughters
0: and a wife who works as well. So how does your house work?
3: It's a bit chaotic and not nearly as well planned.
0: No one's going to live up to that.
3: Oh, my God.
1: We should have finished on the food bar. Yeah.
3: So my,
0: you feel inadequate?
3: Yeah, a little bit. I cook a bolognese on Sunday and we have that every second day during the week. And then on the other day...
1: I can't torture. Eat it anymore, Dad.
0: And you're not even an Italian family.
3: No, but...
1: This is going to be the most Anglo bolo you've ever seen.
3: Listen, what I can do is the bolognese, if they start getting bored of that, I throw a can of beans in and some Mexican spices and it's Mexican night.
1: Chili.
3: Yes.
4: Wow.
0: You reckon they
1: the toucan slam.
3: The toucan slam. We don't want bolognese. No worries.
2: Easy.
3: Problem solved.
1: Now, we have someone in the studio who is actually the only person here who this article's about.
5: I was hoping you were going to run out of time.
0: How old are you, John?
5: I'm 25.
0: You're right in the guts of Gen Z.
5: I'm in Gen Z territory.
3: This is a man who can't cook a cup of tea, by the way.
0: He used the water out of the tap.
5: I'm pretty sure this breaks when he logs.
1: Lano Woodley came in and he asked for a cup of tea and Tom just looked at him like... I don't know how to make it. That is one of the most incredible. So, Tommy, do you have any? And I know the answer, but I need to ask anyway. You don't cook, do you?
5: Not renowned for my cooking, no.
1: When you say not renowned, have you ever cooked?
5: Okay. Very basic. Dinner. Very basic, yes.
0: You're at home?
5: Yep.
1: Dad cook?
5: Mostly mum.
1: Mostly mum?
5: Yeah.
1: Will you
0: move out ever?
1: Learn.
0: Will you learn?
5: Will I learn? I should. Yes. That was actually my New Year's resolution.
1: Was to learn how to cook.
5: And it's currently August.
1: Okay.
5: I haven't quite made a lot of progress on that. But
1: I actually think Triple M has a social responsibility to teach the young men of Adelaide how to cook.
5: Yep.
0: So would you reckon you'll move out at some point? Seriously, in the next few years?
5: Yes, that's movements in place, yes.
0: For how long?
5: What do you mean for how long?
0: Well, next year or the year after or 3 years?
5: Next year, yeah.
0: Okay, and then when you do that, and if you can't cook...
5: I'll be in a bit of trouble.
0: You'll be on Uber Eats.
1: People either get really fat or really skinny because they stop eating because they can't cook or they start ordering pizza every day.
0: You'll be ringing mum for recipes, won't you? How do you do this? And we all did that.
5: I'll be ringing mum and Hamish for recipes.
0: Yeah.
1: Step one, turn on the stove. Oh...
0: Mum! How do you boil an egg?
3: You've got to learn. It's a basic life skill.
1: Got to learn.
5: I'll come around to yours as well.
2: Yeah. It's all of those. Triple M.
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0: Flippin' in the Terrace.
1: Wow, wow, Wednesday. Yeah. Bocat and Woodsy live and dangerous for free, Sydney.
2: Oh, it's becoming one of my favourite days purely because of that opener.
3: Good morning, yeah. Yo. Is there a better voice to hear in the morning than Rick from Arizona?
1: Oh, I love it when you go Arizonian on us.
2: Flippin' in the Terrace. You know what? That has even brightened up your mood, Woodsy, and you are a hungry man.
3: Well, I'm 3 hours. Just 5:33? Three hours, 20 minutes, and I'm done.
1: Wow, he's yelling again.
3: I can see
1: again.
3: The finish line. Yesterday was the hardest.
1: I can see the smile coming through when you speak.
3: Went home yesterday, Mackie, big cuddle kiss.
1: A Big Mac?
3: No, my little boy Mackie. Oh. Named him after a Big Mac. Coco, love her to death, big cuddle and kiss. Buster, told me to piss off.
2: I'm not surprised after what you turned down yesterday.
3: Unbelievable.
2: Wow. Yeah, we've been tempting Woodsy every single day because, you know, we need him on all cylinders and him fasting with no food for 3 days isn't great for the show.
1: Nah, and we dangled a few carrots. Yep. We got Grayson Waller, friend of the show, WWE superstar, to call in, offer ringside tickets forever. You meet Seth Rollin. Buster gets to meet his favourite wrestler. Stone Cold Steve Austin was going to be there, I think. And Woodsy turned it down. Later on in the show, we had Woodsy's dad for the first time in 35 years to chat to. Pretty hard to track down that bloke.
3: It's funny, I didn't even know my dad's name.
1: Also tracked it down. The irony of the situation is now Buster, Woodsy's son, won't talk to his dad.
3: Yes.
1: And now Woodsy doesn't talk to his dad. It's hereditary.
3: It's hard.
2: Yeah, it's
1: generational beef.
3: I learned everything what not to do as a dad, and I'm trying to do the opposite. And he's still not talking to me, my son.
1: Well, not really. You could have got him ringside tickets. Instead, you think about yourself.
3: I'm a selfish human being.
1: You're a self-made millionaire, mate.
2: You wait till we see what we've got in store for you after 6 o'clock.
3: Why are you laughing?
2: I know, because we're a bit sick and we find this funny.
3: There's only one thing that could really tempt me.
1: What is it?
3: Rick from Arizona. Oh, yeah.
2: Well,
1: bring in Rick.
2: Bring in Rick.
1: Ripping in the tent.
3: You're taking me to hedonism.
1: You guys are going to love this. A poll has found that with proper coaching and a strict training regime, that nearly 40% of men feel confident that they could hit the entry criteria for the 2028 LA Olympics.
3: Oh. So we're about 18 months away? 2 years?
2: It would roughly be almost 2 years exactly.
1: You got enough time to train.
3: Yeah. I reckon I could. All right, you got to look at the sports that are in there.
2: What sports?
3: Have you looked
2: at
3: what sports are in the Olympic Games for this LA one?
2: Of course, I have.
1: Because sometimes they got dumb ones.
2: Well, I mean, Ray Gunn cracked the code for breakdancing.
1: Well,
2: if people don't really know how to qualify, that would be a great example.
3: Correct.
1: So did they take breakdancing out?
2: That is gone now. Yeah, it's not in LA.
3: The one I'd put my hand up for? Cricket's coming to this Olympic Games.
2: But you'd have to beat out all the other Australians.
3: I'd knuckle down real hard for 18 months.
2: I would master it.
1: You know what, man? I'm agreeing with you.
3: Thank you, brother.
1: Because you can play cricket.
3: I'll be an all-rounder, bowl
1: and bat. But also, you'll get in on a loophole. Because it's like when the NBA players don't play for a World Cup in basketball.
3: Yep.
1: Because they're too busy making bread over there playing in the IPL.
3: They won't be.
1: And they're touring for their respective countries.
3: That's it.
2: Yeah, but all the other people that have been training their whole life to just be in like a team here in Australia are going to be.
3: Don't worry about that, mate. I'm a quick learner cat.
1: Mate, some of these young
2: kids. That is ridiculous. You're no wonder 4 in 10 men.
3: Right,
2: yeah,
3: mate, do you reckon you could do it?
2: No, I don't. I'm realistic. Oh. The only one, I reckon.
1: If you've already.
3: My mum always told me you've got to have dreams, you've got to have goals.
1: Hey. I'm with you. You've hit the top level in one sport.
3: Thank you.
1: You've hit the top in radio.
3: Thank you.
1: That was a lot easier than we thought. And then
3: everyone fell down.
1: Yeah, everyone fell over. Who cares?
3: That might happen in cricket. Everyone 100%. Might fall over in front of me. Yeah. I might tell you another Bradbury.
1: Mate, people get lippy, right? And I know what you're lying. A short ball into the body, followed up by another short ball with you wearing those, the Ibiza, what are they called? The Final Boss sunglasses.
3: Oh, you remember that? You loved it, didn't you?
1: I loved it.
3: Mate.
1: You hit a couple of them with a gold chain.
3: Could you imagine the sledging?
1: There is.
3: Oh, mate, I'll be fielding at mid-on just to rip into the batters.
2: Actually, you know what? You'd be good at the sledging. Maybe they'd put you on the field for the sledging. And
3: I could be that super sub that just comes on the field.
2: Yeah, just standing real close with their hands cupped.
1: I'm with you. I'll be wicketkeeper in their ear.
2: Oh, I would love how to you going see you now,
3: Steve. No one would want to play against us.
1: No. It's a cheat code. How you going now, mate? We're going to O'Connell you. Do we need to remind you what we do to other shows? That's what we're going to do to you, mate. Bowling Woods.
3: Bowling Woods.
1: Yeah, Woods. Correct. Yep. Cat, what do you reckon?
3: Great keeping, Ryan.
1: Great keeping, Ryan. And we both got the final boss with the chain that goes around our neck. Yeah. And I make that sound, the sound when you're running. And I keep turning around. We go, what? I didn't do anything. What? In their
3: it's
1: heads.
3: 2-for-1 Tuesday.
1: 2-for-1 Tuesday.
2: You know, maybe I'd watch the cricket if you guys
3: there you go. We're bringing bums to seats.
1: We'd make cricket watchable. Speaking of hell yeah, that's what the parking rangers are doing in the Inner West Council at the moment.
2: What is that? What's cashing going
1: checks
2: on here?
1: Left, right and centre. Now, to be very clear, the Inner West holds a very special place in our hearts.
3: It does.
1: Us three, for certain reasons. Would you grew up there?
3: I grew up there, right in Leichhardt.
1: Now, what's happening is Callan Park, which is where a lot of people take their, you know, sons and daughters to go for a learner drive lesson. They teach them how to start the car.
3: It's a very quiet part of the neighbourhood in there.
1: Yeah, well, it's one of the only parts where you can really get a bit of space and time to yourself. They take their kids down there. They learn to, you know, do a U-turn.
3: Hill starts.
2: Hill starts.
3: Yeah. I learned my hill starts down there with my mum.
2: Did you learn here in this park?
3: Yeah, I learned in the Callan Park. Yeah, because I grew up down the road, which is Norton Street, which is probably like three streets from there.
2: Yeah,
3: It's the back. It's sort of, for people listening that don't know where it is, behind Leichhardt Oval. It's on the Bay Run.
1: Great spot.
3: It's a massive area. Like it's not blocked off, but it's really quiet in there. So a lot of people take their L lessons down there.
1: Well, the reason they're not doing it anymore, mate, is because the parking rangers and Inner West Council.
3: What are they doing?
1: They're enforcing a long-standing ban on learner drivers with warnings of $150.
3: Are you kidding me?
1: The warning's $150.
3: What the hell?
2: Why?
3: Are the kids supposed to learn?
2: Well, I was going to say it's too busy everywhere else.
3: Yeah, there's no thoroughfare. There's like not much traffic.
2: You're like
3: in
2: on
3: there.
2: A freeway on the M4, not far
3: what
2: after that.
3: What is wrong with people this day and age?
1: Well, the $150 fine it's been done because it's due to ramping up of construction in the parkland. So they're trying to say let's protect the construction that's happening in the parkland. The irony in that. Well, if they're building houses and you know whatnot, I don't hate it. One mother is quoted here saying, "A ranger followed my daughter, honking and flashing his high beams." That is ranger behaviour.
3: Yeah, that is.
1: "Causing the inexperienced learner to hit the curb."
3: Mate.
2: I would have done that.
3: Can I say, I thought highway patrollers were bad. Rangers are even worse. Like they are just trying to show you they've got a job.
1: But a highway patroller are at least police, right? And they're doing a job HPs, right?
3: They've got to do...
1: They're saving lives.
3: They are.
1: First responders.
3: Rangers,
1: sort of stuff.
3: Turn it up.
2: Well, and also intimidating a learner.
1: Oh. Well, Rangers. Rangers, they went to be cops, right?
3: Oh, mate, and they couldn't make it.
1: They got kicked out of cop school in Goulburn.
2: It's one step up from parking inspector.
3: We should find the Rangers for going in Callan Park. That is absolute BS.
1: We should get a ranger on, mate.
3: Let's do it.
1: We should get Darcy Byrne on, actually.
3: Oh,
2: that's a good idea.
3: My man, Darcy Byrne.
2: Yeah.
1: Callan Park is a beloved site for learner drivers because of its 10-kilometre-an-hour speed zones. I've done faster in 10 there, I tell you.
3: You've ran faster.
1: After I've come out of the, what's the little, is it a La Montage around the corner?
3: Yep.
1: What's the other one?
3: La Montage down the bottom.
1: Drove home from there one night because it's got ultra-quiet roads and approachable routes. Now, obviously, someone in council must live in the area. Let's get real.
3: 1-2-3-5-3.
1: Someone on the board lives down there near Jeff Fennick, and they're like, we're not going to let this happen anymore. Where are you supposed to learn?
3: Correct.
2: That's it. Not many places around there. But, hey, if you have been, I guess, done by these rangers or you know anything about it, give us a call, 1-3-3-5-3.
1: Or if you've got another spot to drive around there, throw it up.
0: Watch all the best bits of Bo Ryan, Cad and Woodsy on Instagram. 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
1: It's a council-a-thon this morning,
3: how
1: guys.
3: Good's this?
1: We just had a little bit of fun with the Inner West Council. We've reached out to Darcy Byrne's people, mind you, and he'll get back to us probably just after 8. He's got a few things to do. But we move on to the next council, and this one is, I don't know a lot about this council, but it interests me.
3: Which one is it?
1: Wallara Council.
2: Oh, the East. Here we go.
1: The East.
2: Okay.
1: The East.
3: The upper end.
2: What have they got going on?
1: The East. Wallara Council have developed an AI tool.
3: Ooh.
1: It's an assistant called Lara. So they've got their own AI tool. They've named it Lara to answer resident questions 24/7.
2: 24/7, so it's like ChatGPT.
1: ChatGPT.
2: For the eastern suburbs.
1: Essentially,
2: only.
1: That's what it is.
2: Okay.
1: Now, it was introduced because there's hundreds and hundreds of calls and messages daily. You know what councils are like. They get flooded, mate. And help out their they've got to help the residents right away because people in the east, I need an answer yesterday.
2: Yeah. Right. And Gary only works till 5.
1: Gary only works till 2, and he's next door. Okay. And I need to know if that pot plant can go off my 14th level.
3: Yes.
1: Onto Redfern. Most questions are about bins, libraries, and developments from these Wallara puppets. But eastern suburbs residents have also been getting more niche with their questions.
2: Ooh. Okay.
1: Now,
2: I can imagine.
1: I think it's a perfect opportunity to bring in our eastern suburbs correspondent slash flog, Nicor.
2: Oh, because you are the only one out of our entire team that lives in the east.
4: Yeah, and happy to be there.
1: Great call.
3: You look real happy. Whoa, no, he's probably the happiest bloke to come in the morning.
1: I love you, mate, too. You know how I feel about you, but no one asked his, do you like being there? But, mate, have you used this Willara Council AI tool? Because it's a shortcut, right? It feels like they're doing less and less in councils. Have you used this?
4: There are problems in our area where this is helpful for.
2: What?
4: There is one of the issues is it's quite a quiet neighbourhood, which is lovely. Oh, so ooh. I'm in Vaucluse, just right by the cliffs.
2: Oh, yep. Oh, lovely.
4: There is a bus that goes past once an hour. And a couple of weeks back, I did research at what year will all buses be electric so we don't have to hear it because it is quite noisy.
2: Oh, you've become one of them.
3: You are.
2: You're on low all the time.
4: If you were there, you would understand. It's very peaceful. You can hear the ocean, then all of a sudden, it's too much. It's too much.
3: Yeah. Can you, mate?
4: There's that.
1: You'll be able to hear the gap, though, if you can't hear the buses.
3: We can see it.
1: There, mate.
3: Jesus.
1: I'm saying.
4: The other thing is we do have quite a nice little water view. So you can see the sailboats and it's nice. It's a humble water view, but one of my neighbours has started growing bamboo and it's gotten to the point where it's
1: cheap plant.
2: It shoots right up.
4: Yeah, good really, range. Really quick. Mm. And so now you can't see the sailboats.
1: Oh.
4: And so...
1: How am I going to watch Sydney to Hobart?
4: And so I did do some research the other day and I did use... I had to figure out if it's legal, how we can go about it.
3: You're a feeding of disgrace.
4: I'm not a disgrace, mate. You are. I'm just trying to...
2: He's preserving his water view.
4: Thank you.
3: Are you serious?
2: He's just a young guy preserving his water view.
4: It's a health issue.
3: I thought you were a good fella.
2: He is a good fella.
1: Very entitled. Yeah. Or they could get bigger boats.
4: Yeah, bigger boats is also a good option, Bowie. Thank you.
2: Here's some of the questions.
1: Oh, yeah, the questions.
2: Like, some of the questions are outrageous. You wouldn't get this in the West, put it this way.
1: Can I
2: double park my Range Rover in Double Bay while I get my Botox?
1: Oh, can you though?
2: Have you seen that, Nico?
1: There's not a lot of parking in Double Bay. I'll give them that.
2: No, actually, I've seen a few Range Rovers in bus stops.
4: Yeah, there is a bit of that going
3: Wankers.
4: On. If you're quick enough with your Botox, though, I think it's all right.
1: What about this one? I like this. What jail do you go to for moving money offshore? It's an easy one. Cooma.
3: Have you got a dog?
4: I have a Cocker Spaniel, yes.
3: Well, this one's right up your alley. Is it possible to have a footpath upgraded because my Labradoodle refuses to walk on uneven concrete?
1: Oh, wow.
2: Oh, I bet they put those little shoes on them. Suburb slippers?
3: Do you dress your dog, Nico?
4: It's winter, Woodsy, so she does need a little coat.
3: You've lost me, bro.
2: Get out of here, honestly. This is embarrassing.
3: You can tell by the way he knows his sport. He's a sports reporter. Woodsy's Sports Report.
2: Interesting news, Woodsy, coming out of the Penrith Panthers with Liam Martin.
3: Yeah, you've got to feel sorry for the Panthers because the more success they have and the better their players go, the more they've got to pay. And Liam Martin, he's set to probably hit the November 1 open market because he's one of the November 1 guys. He wants a three-year deal.
1: He deserves a three-year
3: deal. $3 million deal over 3 years.
1: How old is he?
3: He will be 30 next year in March.
1: 3 years, thank you.
3: Still got a lot of great football. We saw what he did in the Origin in Game 3 this year.
1: Grand final.
3: Mate, grand final. He's won Clive Churchill. He's mate, arguably probably the best back rower. You know, one of the best back rowers in this modern era. He's been phenomenal.
1: He's the difference, mate.
3: He is huge. He makes it personal. Look at fellow New South Wales back rower, Hudson Young. He's also off contract. He's trying to get around $1 million as well.
1: Give him $1 million, Hudson.
3: I'd be giving both of them $1 million any day of the week. And then, you know what throws a spanner in the works for both these two clubs in Penrith and the Canberra Raiders?
1: What?
3: Samuel Lafayette, the talk about him could be 1.2 at the Tigers. So,
1: well, is Fainu a November 1 guy?
3: I think so, yes. So next year is his last year at West Tigers.
1: Are all the Fainu's November 1
3: guys? I think
1: guys?
3: Two of them are.
1: One of them's re-signed.
3: I think Latu and, his brother Latu, Sione's the re-signed. Halfback. Yeah. Sione's re-signed, the middle forward off the bench. Latu and Samuela are off contract.
1: I'm a huge Samuela guy. He's a leader of the highest order.
3: No disrespect. If he's going to, get 1.1 to 1.2, I think, Liam Martin 100% deserves $1 million.
1: But it's he's asking 1.2.
3: Correct.
1: Right?
3: Correct.
1: It's not, he's getting 1.2.
3: And his manager, he was quoted in the Daily Telegraph yesterday, Liam has taken a little unders in the past to stay and help the club, but now's the time we need to capitalise on his value.
1: Yes, sir. Hell yeah, they should.
3: And that's, look, he's earned the right. He's taken unders to keep a lot of those great players at the club. We have seen Brian Tyers gone, Jerome Luai's, the Fisher Harris's. Yeah. They've got their payday. This man deserves a payday. He's an absolute phenomenal back rower.
1: Sorry, can I just interject, bro? Cleary hasn't signed, right?
3: No, but from what the reports out of Penrith is, there's a list of what the priorities are.
1: Yeah, what are the priorities?
3: Nathan Cleary's number one.
1: Yep.
3: Then you got Isaiah Yeo.
1: Yep.
3: Then you chuck in
1: Liam Martin. Well, Edwards is there. Where is their money then?
3: I think Edwards is still contracted for a couple more seasons.
1: But if they lose Liam Martin,
3: where's
1: their money going? Is Cleary getting $10 million or something?
3: He'll be getting a lot of money, he should be. Well, he should be the highest paid player in the game.
1: But they've got money, like.
3: But what hurts Penrith is the Papua New Guinea Chiefs.
1: Oh my God!
3: Because the tax free money, mate.
1: I'm a stand up.
3: So they get. Yeah, like, I know. Every club that goes up against them a bidding war. It is very hard because if Penrith offer him $1 million, he could get $800,000, $700,000, and he's earning more money because he's not paying tax at Chiefs.
1: Yeah, but let me repeat this.
3: I know.
1: You're playing in Penrith.
2: Yeah.
1: Or you're playing in Port Moresby.
2: And you're moving your whole family over there.
3: But everyone's different. Some people might like the challenge of living in a different country and doing something different.
2: Mm.
3: Me personally, I'd love to stay in Sydney.
1: People been to Papua New Guinea? I want to say this.
3: Mate, I've been there 5 times.
1: I've been there
3: great
1: twice.
3: Part of the world.
2: Yeah.
3: Great,
2: would you do it?
3: I wouldn't live there, no.
2: Yeah.
3: But I wouldn't go to Queensland. I wouldn't live in Queensland.
1: Beautiful place for a week.
2: Oh, you go to Papua New Guinea. You go to Queensland before Papua New Guinea.
3: Yeah, that's true. That's true.
1: Mate, for.
3: Maybe not actually. I don't live with those people.
1: Mate, for $2 million a year.
2: You get a lot of hate up
1: I'll
2: there.
1: Tell you
2: but.
1: What.
5: We must find another brain. You're crazy.
6: It's time to test the statistical knowledge of Sydney's Brains Trust with a guy that's the complete opposite of a genius. It's time for Bo Knows.
1: This appears in 60% of Aussie households weekly. Wow. What is it? It appears in 60% of Aussie households weekly. What is it?
2: I'm going a cockroach.
1: Ooh. Oh, you've got something physical.
2: Yeah.
1: Oh, okay.
3: Yeah, it's cockroaches are always there.
2: Yeah, Sydney especially.
1: After the rain.
2: Oh, you know when you see one pop out and you're like, oh, hang on a sec.
1: Do you get them up on level 28 or wherever you are?
2: 18, yeah. I saw one and then I ended up trapping the entire place.
3: What about ants?
2: We're pretty good for ants, but they come up through the garbage chute.
1: What?
2: Yeah.
3: What do you mean? Can cockroaches fly?
2: Yes. Some of them can.
1: They can fly. Some of them can fly enough.
2: Jesus. Enough, yeah. They're always around garbage chutes, though.
3: Do you get the old thong out and just go whack?
2: Oh, yeah.
3: How good is it?
2: Oh, yeah.
1: Kat, can I ask you something? You don't have to say exactly what level it is. Let's say you're on level 20 where you live.
2: Well, I'm 18.
1: Oh, okay, well, 18, you go there. Thank you. Cards up, Sydney. Yeah. You're welcome.
3: How good.
1: So 18, and you've got a rubbish chute.
2: Yes.
1: So you come over there and taking out all your cans of tuna or whatever the hell you're throwing down there, right?
3: Yep.
1: You throw it down. Does it, stupid question, but does it go to 18 levels?
2: Yeah, once I put in, a friend came over and wanted gluten-free cake, and you know how dense they are?
1: I'll throw that.
2: And I took one bite of it, I was like, this has got to go. And the sound of it going down the chute was like, bong, bong, bong, because it goes down 18.
3: Are you kidding?
2: Little, yeah, it's.
3: So what, does it go straight down, or is it like a little?
2: No, it's like an S-bend, so you hear every movement. Like, students were putting nangs down there, so it was like bullets, mate. Yeah.
1: Where are they?
3: Yeah. why are you calling yourself a student?
2: Mature age student, thank you.
1: How many nangs did you use?
2: It didn't take me many.
1: I think like laundry chute, rubbish chute, I think Home Alone, Marv, Harry, into the head.
3: That is one of the greatest movies of all time.
1: Mate.
3: I don't care what anyone says.
2: I knew you were going to say that.
3: That is one of the greatest movies.
1: Have you thrown anything down there that you're not meant to? Like, have you thrown a
2: bar? Not me. Someone got, put a flat screen TV down. And so then they spent
1: like
2: an entire, yeah.
1: Or like a 10 inch.
2: Like just a small flat screen and it got jammed halfway down a level.
3: Oh, you're kidding.
2: So, yeah, there's always problems with the shoot.
3: So who fixes that? Like, do you have
2: the maintenance? They have to call a maintenance guy.
1: Santa.
3: That'll be the worst.
1: Because he's got no chimney. He's got to climb up through
2: there. 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Ladies
1: and gentlemen. Shannon's coming up.
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0: Bo Ryan, Kat and Woodsy.
1: This appears in 60% of Aussie households weekly. What is it? Let's go to Greg from Blacktown. Welcome to Bo, Kat and Woodsy Wild Wild Wednesday, Greg.
19: Yep. Morning, team. How are you all?
3: Morning, Greg. We're
1: feeling wild, man. What do you got for us? Whoa.
19: A stray cat
2: Actually, because it
1: appears... You can't call her that, Greg.
3: Yeah, oh, she's Australian. An Australian. Oh. She's our cat.
2: Right, and I do adopt people.
1: Hang on, are you saying Australian or Australia? Because they're both wrong.
3: Oh, yeah. Only Louis got that.
1: Cat's domesticated.
2: I'm very domesticated. I'd be a Persian.
1: Oh, wow, don't bring race into it.
2: Oh. Actually, no, I'd be one of those big ones, a Maine Coon. They're beautiful.
1: What about the Siamese?
2: The Siamese, actually, we grew up having Siamese cats. They're beautiful.
1: What about the, what other cats are
3: there? I'd love to be a Garfield cat. You know, I just sit there and just eat all day.
2: Yeah.
3: On the back of the couch and watching TV.
2: Big orange cat, love them.
3: That's so lazy.
1: Have you got a stray cat in your house, Greg?
19: One comes at least once a week, yeah.
3: Oh.
2: Yeah, Fred and Redfern. Yeah, my neighbours ended up with a cat. It just wandered in and never left because they choose you
3: really?
2: Cats. Yeah.
3: Only you know what I'd do with that cat? I'll be putting it straight down the chute.
2: Oh, you would not.
1: No, they land on their feet. So, Greg, they've
3: got nine lives.
1: Greg.
19: Yep.
1: You're telling me it only comes once a week. You got to change positions, mate.
3: That's it, brother.
1: Hey. Oh, we're talking about animals.
3: Yeah.
1: Oh, okay. Incorrect, but appreciate your call, mate.
3: I thought you were talking about the dog.
1: You got us back to where we should be on a wild Wednesday. Let's go to the text line. Stephanie from Oatlands. This appears in 60% of Aussie households weekly. Steph says, the pocket rocket vibrator. What?
3: Ooh, what's that?
2: What is a pocket rocket vibrator?
1: I don't know. Let's get it up again. Come on.
3: Yeah,
1: let's get our Google up.
3: Produces the pocket rocket.
1: So it's a small one. What is it?
2: Oh, is that the one that someone has a remote control for? So that, yeah, you
1: to infinity
2: have it,
1: and beyond.
3: Then yes.
2: Someone has a remote control and can be in the other room or whatever.
3: To the end. The kids, if they found it, they'd love to play with that. Go, hey, look at this thing.
1: To infinity and beyond. We've
3: you
1: landed.
3: As a mum going, what's this? What's
1: we've landed in Uranus again.
2: Shouldn't have put it in the dishwasher. Now the kids have it.
3: Oh, we've missed.
1: There we go. The pocket rocket.
3: We've missed our landing spot. Okay, we've found ourselves.
1: What does that say, mate?
3: That says
1: pocket rocket. Looks pretty big.
3: Yeah, it looks. It's.
2: It looks. No, it's about lipstick size. Look at it. Yeah, it's like a lipstick. It looks like a lipstick canister.
3: It's not always about size, is it?
1: Thank you.
2: No, it's not.
3: It's about girth, isn't it?
1: Order one of them for us, please.
2: Or just
1: Nico.
2: How it operates.
3: Yes.
1: A pocket rocket vibrator. Yeah, I don't like the odds because we've never
3: Nico
1: heard
3: just
1: of
3: says it's got 10 different levels.
2: Okay. Well, jeez.
1: You would prove. Give me 10 and prove it's the highest. Kat, you've never heard of a pocket rocket vibrator?
2: No, I haven't.
1: Oh, bro, you got to get out.
3: Yeah, man. Bro, and I've heard about it.
2: That's more of an indoor thing.
1: I know, but you gotta sort it out. Like
3: Bo actually gave it a heads up. It said it's good for the hemorrhoid.
2: Good for the hemorrhoid. Yes. Ah, there you go.
1: Let's get a couple of them.
3: Yeah.
1: Got a double ender one, Woods.
2: Oh, we'll add it to our merch pack.
1: Yeah. Give it away with a shifty key ring. Little pocket rocket vibrator on it.
2: What is the answer, by the way?
1: Good question. This appears in 60% of Aussie households weekly. The answer is potatoes.
2: Potatoes.
3: What?
2: Okay.
1: When was the last time you bought potatoes?
2: Oh, I can't remember.
3: We get the Spudlight potatoes at home.
1: I don't mind the chat.
3: They're sensational.
1: I don't mind the chat.
2: I like
1: the
2: sweet.
3: Sweet potato. You are sweet.
1: Thank you. That suits
2: so are you guys.
3: You do the sweet potato.
1: Our man Aaron Woods is currently 70 hours into a three-day fast. He has just under 2 hours left. He's only been allowed to drink water.
3: Just hit 70 hours, brother. Two
1: to go. We're happy for you, mate.
3: Two to go, big dog.
2: Well, that's what you think.
1: Water and black coffee for 3 days. No food. It's not easy.
3: It ain't easy, brother, when you love food, my man.
1: Now, we have tried our hardest to tempt our man Woodsy to get him to break the fast. So far, we have tempted Woodsy with...
20: Challenge 1.
1: He's got the big breakfast at McDonald's.
21: I can't.
20: Challenge 2.
3: Fredo, are you kidding?
1: Ice cream cake.
21: I can't do
2: it.
20: Challenge 3.
22: Favorite WWE superstar here, Grayson Waller. Give up now. I'll get you front row tickets to the next WWE.
21: No, we're not going. I'm not going to break it.
20: Challenge 4.
1: Take a bite of that crunch bar. You'll be able to speak to our next guest, your dad.
21: You can shove your chocolate up your ass.
1: We've tried a lot of different things.
2: We've got
21: different angles, haven't you?
2: I thought for sure you'd break at number 3.
21: Oh, man. That was so hard. Oh.
1: At about 7:30, we have a bell ringer. I don't think you'll get past it. If he does, the final temptation. I don't think you'll get to the final temptation,
21: what?
1: Sydney. I know this man very well. I've known him for 20 years.
21: How can you level up on the third one from yesterday? Grayson Waller wrestling live event, front row seats, meet the wrestlers behind the scenes. Are you kidding me?
1: Yeah, the funny thing is, like... I mean,
21: I'm pissed off at you.
1: You are
21: Soprano.
1: Disciplined. Some people say disciplined. A lot of people out there are saying selfish because you've affected your little man, Buster.
2: Yeah.
1: Now, you didn't know, mate, but we had secret recording cameras in your car yesterday when you talked to Buster.
21: So now you're bugging me.
1: Yeah. When you spoke to Buster about him missing out on meeting Grayson Waller, the chance of a lifetime, a once in a lifetime opportunity. And here's the audio.
4: You should give up because I really want to go to wrestling because I just want to meet real stars. Please, please, please.
21: Well, you're angry.
4: Yeah.
21: Why?
4: Because why wouldn't you take me and you're not going to take me to this game because you're going to give up. You have to give up.
21: Why?
4: Because I want to go in the front seat.
21: But it's like a willpower, my man.
4: Who cares about willpower?
2: Who cares about willpower?
21: How did you get that? Like, Sarah must be on the inside with you guys.
2: Yeah.
1: Of course she is. So you know what, mate? We've got two temptations left, but what we're going to do, we're going to mix it up. We're going to hit you where we know we're going to get you. Family won't work, your son. Your wife doesn't work. Grayson Waller doesn't work. Food doesn't work. Your favourite meal doesn't work. This isn't one of the temptations that was on the plan. We weren't planning this, but I'm like, you know what? We've got to make it happen. We've all chipped in here. Have a look at this tempts you. I think this one will take the cake.
2: Lifting it up. What have you got under it?
21: I'll lift it up. It's cash.
1: There's quite a bit of cash.
2: How
1: there.
2: Much?
21: It's a couple of greenies. One, two.
1: Don't
21: three,
1: count it,
21: four,
1: mate. It's
21: one.
1: All there. It's all there.
21: It's $1,000.
1: And that'll go up
2: $1,000 cash.
21: $1,000 cash.
2: Oh, that would do me for sure.
1: That'll go up.
21: You know I love my cash.
1: I know you
21: do,
1: mate. That'll go up $1,000 every hour or every half an hour.
21: Are you kidding me?
1: I'm serious.
21: Mate.
1: Now we have his attention,
2: Cash. Oh, my God.
21: Cash is king, man. You know that.
1: So take a bite of the crunch and that cash is yours. Otherwise, we might take it away. We might not do it again.
21: It's going to go up every hour.
1: Well, we don't know. We might not.
21: Ooh, so it's like.
1: Let's get the drum roll again, Cat.
2: Okay.
1: Take a bite. He wants it.
21: Yeah, mate, they smell good to the greens, like they're fresh.
2: Oh, this could win Buster back over. Imagine what you could buy
21: him. Get
2: him
21: the front row. Yeah.
1: I
21: just can't, but I've got this far. I can't do it. Oh. It's there. It's right. Like, I'm holding the cash.
1: What are you thinking of spending that on? You got to make it up to Buster.
21: I'm just thinking of giving it to Buster, just to hopefully get him back in the good books. We'll give him Buster 8, then giving Coco 1 and Mac 1.
1: Oh. What are you going to do with the other grand?
21: Well, we're going to wait for that. We've got to wait for that.
1: Oh, he's knocked it back, Sydney.
2: No. Wow.
1: Wow, shocked.
2: That would have had
1: go
2: me.
1: Go to ATM again, mate.
2: All right, level up, Soprano.
5: What's in Woodsy's mouth?
1: Wild, wild Wednesday. Yes. What's in Woodsy's mouth? Plenty of W's coming at you on this Wild Wednesday, Sydney. Very, very fun game which we invented.
2: Well, we sort of...
1: Well, we borrowed it when Cole and Jack were in court, and then now that they're over, it's
21: ours. The show's over.
1: Cole said he loves it.
21: He loves it, yeah.
2: He does.
1: Called it, what he called
2: I
1: in the
2: love
1: other
2: it.
1: Week.
2: He did. He said he respected that we'd borrowed it.
1: Borrowed it. And to be honest, if he wants it back, I'll hand it back to him.
2: Absolutely.
21: That's exactly right. I'll give it back to him.
1: But for now, it's ours.
21: I'll give it back from my mouth to his mouth.
1: Oh, kissing the king.
21: Oh, yes.
1: Jester and the king kiss. But we digress. Okay. Are you ready to put... Oh, wait, is that really going in your mouth?
21: Yeah, man. I don't know how we're going
1: to Okay, Woodsy, throw it in, mate. Right. How are you going to get it?
2: Oh, see, you're very impressive.
1: I tell you what.
2: You're not going to be able to talk with that.
1: You can, do you have a double, like, is your jaw like... You can open like a bloody clown.
2: Yeah, I would struggle with, you clearly don't have a gag reflex, because I would struggle with that.
6: I've never tried.
1: Either of I. I'll tell you what, mate, you do that very easily. Anyway, it's in there. It's effortless how he put it in.
2: Yeah,
1: and
2: it's
1: not
2: concerning.
1: It's not doing it justice, Sydney.
2: No.
1: It shouldn't be there. But anyway, Woodsy, give us your clues.
6: All right. Number one.
1: Yep.
6: It comes in all shapes and sizes.
1: That is true. It comes in all shapes and sizes.
6: Yep. It can be hard or soft.
1: Can it? Oh, yeah.
2: Yep, no, it can.
1: It can be hard and soft. Mm-hmm. I like it soft, to be honest with
2: you. Yeah, I prefer it soft, too.
1: I don't mind it hard, though, if I've had a big night.
6: Okay.
2: Nah.
1: Like, before I go out.
2: It's still soft in other areas. Ooh. Like, if you want it hard, you want it soft in other areas.
6: Yeah,
1: oh, I know where you're going with it.
2: Yeah,
1: yeah.
6: All right, ready?
1: But don't underestimate the hardness.
2: No.
6: It's usually a bit juicy when you first get on it.
1: Give
2: it's
1: us that
2: a bit
1: again.
2: Juicy?
1: Give us that again.
6: Juicy.
1: Juicy.
6: Juicy.
1: It is not juicy.
2: Oh, dirty.
6: Yeah.
2: It's usually a bit dirty when you first get your hands on it.
6: Yeah.
1: When you first get your hands on it, yes.
6: First get your hands on
1: if
6: it.
1: You're first to it, yes.
6: Mm-hmm. Mm-hmm.
1: but it's not always dirty.
6: Not always dirty. When you first get it.
1: You have the dirty in your mouth, the dirty
6: animal. I know.
1: And that is...
6: Not happy.
1: You got a big mouth for a big man.
6: Thank you, bro. Thank you.
1: Okay, Sydney, 133353. What do you think's in Woodsy's mouth? Yes. What's in Woodsy's mouth? I'll put it back in.
2: Put it back in, Woodsy. Prizes up for grabs if you get this correct.
7: Watch all the best bits of Bo Ryan, Cad and Woodsy on Instagram. Follow at Triple M Instagram. What's in Woodsy's mouth?
1: What is it, Sydney? Time to take your guesses. He's had it in his mouth for the best part of 11
2: minutes.
1: I reckon 11 minutes.
6: And all the saliva.
1: I'll be honest. When I used to play it with Jackie over there at Kyle and Jack, she would take it out between the breaks.
6: You're committed.
1: I've never seen you take it out.
6: Thank you, brother.
2: Unfortunately, we need a drip tray from all the saliva that comes out from the side of it.
6: Sorry, guys.
1: Let's get a little cup under there and we can give that to a listener. Woodsy's saliva. All right. What are the three clues, Woodsy, that you've given away?
6: It comes in all shapes and sizes.
1: Yes.
6: It can be hard or soft.
1: Yep.
6: It's usually a bit dirty when you first get your hands on it.
1: It's usually a bit dirty when you first get your hands on it. All right, let's go to the callers because the border's lit up.
6: Who have we got?
1: Vincent from Campbelltown. Welcome to the show, mate. What is in Woodsy's mouth?
8: I reckon it's a shoe.
1: Oh. What colour?
8: Black.
1: Oh. Mm. Bum, bum. It's not a shoe, Vincent.
2: Sorry, Vincent.
6: Good guess.
1: Yeah, it is a great guess.
2: It actually fits all the clues so far.
6: Ooh.
2: Do you want to give another one before we go to Paul?
6: The bigger ones can be a real handful. Yeah.
1: Obviously.
6: Oh, yeah. I'm struggling.
1: A handful. Yeah. I see what you're doing with that.
2: Mm-hmm.
6: Or
1: bigger ones.
6: Or a mouthful.
1: Oh, wow. I honestly don't know anyone else in my life, and I know a lot of people that could be doing it that easy.
2: Yeah, I don't know if I'm impressed or startled.
1: But I've been to Vegas.
6: Mm. Oh, yeah.
1: Okay, let's go to the callers. Paul from Narellanvale, what do you think it is?
9: I think it's a big cucumber.
2: Again, it fits the clues, but...
1: I was going to say... Imagine if it was, because we can only see it as a little cucumber. The rest of it's touching his belly button. Did that easy, Woods. Do you want to go one more clue?
2: All right.
6: It can be sliced, diced, or smashed.
1: It can be what?
6: Sliced.
1: Sliced.
6: Diced.
2: Diced.
1: Diced, yes.
6: Or smashed.
2: Or smashed.
1: Can it be diced?
2: I don't know if you... Well, I mean, you could,
6: you
2: but...
6: You can dice it.
2: You'd more... I reckon you'd more, like, mash it.
6: Yeah.
1: Dicing it is slicing it.
2: Yeah.
1: All right, let's go to Joe from Cabarita, great part of the world. Joe, it can be sliced, diced, or smashed. What do you got for us? What's in Woodsy's mouth?
23: Hey, guys, I reckon it's a potato.
1: Oh.
6: Yeah!
1: Joe, for a bonus point, has it been washed?
23: No, definitely not.
1: No, it hasn't!
24: Well done, Joey. Well done, brother.
1: And you know what's happened, Joe? This is two birds, one stone. He's technically eaten.
2: Yes!
1: All right, we are at the crescendo.
2: Mm.
1: Two more cracks at this. He just turned his nose up at a couple of grand, right? Money had his attention.
24: Sarah actually texts me. She goes, you're an idiot.
1: So Woodsy is doing a three-day fast. He is 71 hours in. He has 1 hour left, a bit over an hour left. So far, we have tempted him with this.
25: Challenge one.
1: He's got the big breakfast at McDonald's.
24: I can't.
25: Challenge two.
24: Fredo, are you kidding?
1: Ice cream cake.
24: I can't do that.
2: Oh, it's a no.
25: Challenge three.
26: Favorite WWE superstar here, Grayson Waller. Give up now. I'll get you front row tickets to the next WWE.
24: No, we're not going. I'm not going to break it.
25: Challenge four.
1: Take a bite of that crunch bar. You'll be able to speak to our next guest, your dad.
24: You can shove your chocolate up your ass.
1: Wow. His kids are upset. Wife's off him again.
24: And you're just chucking cash too before.
2: Yeah, $1,000 cash that we did say could increase throughout the morning, but you said no.
1: You said no. Do you stand firm on that, mate?
2: I thought that would get you, to be honest.
24: You know what? Next time I do it, I'm not even going to tell you I'm doing a fast because this has been the hardest thing I've ever done.
1: We're going to lie to us again.
2: Yeah, no, but we'll know.
24: Yeah, I'm going to lie to you for 3 days.
1: We'll know, mate, when you're snapping.
2: Yeah, when you're moody.
1: Because you're a good guy.
2: You are.
1: You're a lovely.
2: This doesn't suit you.
1: It doesn't suit you to
24: I'm
1: be.
24: I'm flat, man. I'm flat because.
1: No,
24: like,
1: the flat we can work with.
2: Yeah.
1: It's the bitterness and the anger and the. And
24: snappy,
1: the,
2: you're so jumpy.
1: And throwing
24: you should
1: things.
24: See me at home. I'm very snappy.
2: Yeah, you oh, think I was going wow. through perimenopause. Yeah. Not so much.
1: No, we've been listening to you.
24: How's
1: at
24: it
1: home.
24: Feel? How's it feel, Kat?
2: No, oh,
24: when
2: mate.
24: Someone is just like just down your throat all the time.
1: Hey, hang on. Don't turn on.
24: Sorry, sorry, mate. Sorry.
1: But we've been listening, Kat and I, because we've got bugs in your home.
24: Yeah.
1: You, and you have been very out
24: you've got my wife on the inside.
1: Your wife is an informant.
24: Lucky I haven't spoke to her in a couple of weeks.
1: We have. Sarah. We're about to bring Sarah in. No, no, no.
24: Where is she?
1: We're not that dumb. Kara, go back, babe. We're not doing that. No, the plan's changed.
24: Take the wig off.
1: Gary, get that back in that spa. Gary, if I have to tell you one more time, Gary. Are we ready for the next temptation?
2: Yeah.
1: And I've got a good feeling this one is gonna break the fun. Bring it in. Soprano, your best friend, pushes it in front of you. It is a box. In front of you is a box. Woodsy, open the box. There is a little hammer on top of it.
24: It's a big hammer.
1: It's a little one.
2: Yeah.
1: What do you see? What do you see? What is it?
24: I see a penis cake.
2: Yay!
24: With is, cash all around it.
1: That is a jackass cake, smash cake, jackass shape of a penis, best. Sent by Johnny Knoxville, right, to you. A meet and greet with the Jackass cast, potentially in London.
24: We,
1: yes, yes. Look at the money in there. How much money you reckon's in there, mate? Whatever you think
24: there'd
1: is in
24: there.
1: There'd
24: be a couple of grand.
1: A couple of grand.
24: Is Steve-O going to be there?
1: There's 5 grand in
24: is
1: there.
24: Is Steve-O going to be there?
2: Steve-O will
24: be
2: there. Chris Pontius.
1: There's $5,000 in there.
2: You're
1: man.
2: Kidding me.
24: Mate, the cash is. Mate, you don't know how much of a Jackass fan I am, brother.
1: Yes. Mm. There's also some other things because we're running out of time and we didn't actually think you'd get this far. So we've got a few things from the studio, right? This is Gold Logie winner Sam Pang's personal hat signed for you.
24: Okay.
2: What's a signed hat?
24: Okay.
1: There you go.
24: All right. Thank you very much.
1: He wrote a message for you.
24: Oh, he did write a message for me. Am I allowed to read it?
1: No.
24: No, okay.
1: Because that is a personal
24: one. Okay, thank you.

0: these coffee mugs?
1: I had to wash the Negroni out of it.
0: Mate.
1: Where is the lid? This is the last shirt ever worn at Triple M by Andrew Denton.
2: Oh, you're
1: and
2: kidding.
1: That is yours.
0: Are you kidding me, bro?
2: Mm-hmm.
0: Are you kidding me?
1: Andrew Denton's still alive, but when he's not...
0: He just got put in the Hall of Fame.
1: He's a, mate, he's a goat.
0: He's the OG.
1: So to sum it
0: other
1: up...
0: Other than Dougie.
1: It is a penis cake from Jackass sent by Johnny Knoxville.
0: And I could go to London.
1: Meet and greet with the Jackass crew. $5,000 cash is in there. A signed Sam Peng hat. He signs nothing. He's like Darren Lockyer. He doesn't sign. Right? Then, Andrew Denton shirt... Mick Malloy's
0: I'm shaking him.
1: And that's Sam Peng hat. It's the only thing he signed beside his extension contract to Channel 10 and Channel 7.
2: Oh, would he?
0: Can I have a little bit more time to think about
1: this? No, it's live radio, peanut head.
0: Mate, this is like...
1: You only got 1 hour left.
0: Jackass is like my favourite,
2: Yeah, we
0: man.
2: Know. We know. Chris we Pontius. Said we'd level it up as we went along.
0: Party boy, man.
1: $5,000.
0: Steve-o.
2: $5,000 cash.
0: A trip to London. Is it with you or is it...
1: No, it's with you.
2: No, with Soprano. Soprano comes with you.
0: Oh, Soprano. Sorry, brother.
1: What do you mean, sorry? You have to take this because we're out of temptations,
0: mate.
1: Bro. No, our next one is...
2: Our next one is...
1: Yeah, we're going threats.
0: I can't do it, guys.
1: What?
0: I'm an hour and a half away. An hour and 20.
1: Are you serious?
0: I'm an hour and 20.
2: Jesus.
0: It's the willpower. I'm a man of my word. I've told you.
2: Wow. All right. You know what? We're leveling up after eight.
1: Now, if you were listening earlier in the show around the 6 a.m. hour, give yourself a little pat on the back, first of all, first and foremost, this Wild Wednesday.
2: Yeah.
0: We love you guys.
1: But you'd know that we talked about a local story involving Callan Park down there in Rozelle where learner drivers and people who live in the west and inner west area, a lot of people learn to drive in Callan Park. Yep. But there's been a little bit of a change because rangers involved in council are going there and not only – they're not warning people.
0: Yep.
1: They are fining them $150. That's your first warning. And then whatever happens next. I mean, once you get that warning, you don't go back there. And they've put a stop to learner drivers driving in and around Callan Park.
0: I learned in Callan Park. That's where my mum first took me. We had a rodeo, like a four-wheel drive ute. And it was manual. And I still can't drive manual to this day. I didn't know manual, like, you had to sort of release a clutch and accelerate at the same time. So... We were doing those bunny hop things, mate.
2: The hill start is the most terrifying thing as a learner.
0: You talk about someone that's something that's scary. That is scary.
1: I found the hill start the easiest in the manual.
2: Are you kidding?
1: Yeah, because I didn't know what I was doing. So you can spin and get out of it.
0: My mum told me you got to use the handbrake and then you got to release something very...
1: I found reverse parking in the manual the hardest.
2: Yeah, that's
1: you're like, park... My dad's like, park between that Subaru Impreza and Tarago. And I'm like, shit. The car's pretty much the exact same size as the spot. I'm bunny hopping going backwards. But we spoke about Callan Park and we're like, you know what? We know the main man there.
2: We do.
0: Yeah.
1: Darcy
0: Byrne. We know the big dog.
1: Mayor of the Inner West Council. And I'm like, he'll have something to say about that. He's a Triple M man. He is a part of the family here. And he'll also unpack what's going on there. And if there needs to be changes, like when we went to Minns for the public holiday.
0: That's right.
1: Right? Surprise, surprise. Our man Darcy's called in.
0: We got him. Yes.
1: Welcome to the show.
3: How you going, team?
0: How are you, Das?
1: Hey, we're going well. Firstly, thank you for your time, mate. I mean, you're a listener, obviously. You've heard what's happened, mate. Is this true? Have rangers been fining people and learner drivers, just young little learner drivers, for parking and driving in there?
3: Apparently, it's a rule that they introduced in 2020, but they haven't been enforcing it till now. And it seems a classic case of bureaucracy gone mad.
1: There you go.
0: Thank you, Das.
1: There you go.
3: I'll tell you a story about rangers, and I don't want to say this in a disparaging way, but lots of them at the council, not the ones who are handing out these fines in Callan Park. But I worked out something a long time ago about why rangers give out a lot of fines. It's because if you become a ranger, you're the sort of person who likes dishing out fines.
1: Oh.
2: Yeah.
3: And sometimes they just invent excuses too. I mean, where are you meant to learn to drive if not Callan Park?
0: Correct.
3: Do we want learner drivers on Parramatta Road or Victoria 100%. Road?
2: No, or on the freeway? No, absolutely not.
1: 100%.
3: Surely the place where it's 10 kilometres an hour is exactly the right location.
2: Yeah.
1: 100%. There used to be a great spot down near Five Dock, but the Tigers built a centre of excellence there.
3: It's actually called the centre of mediocrity.
1: Centre of mediocrity. Come on, mate.
3: I can say that.
1: You can, brother, because you are a Tigers man. understand. All right. Well, thanks for that, mate. So, what's the play here? You're going to sack the Rangers, or are we going
3: to? Then the state government Rangers, not ours. But I might write a letter today to.

0: So I think maybe we could pull this one back. Let the kids learn to drive in Callum Park.
1: Good man. I'll ring.
2: We love you, Darcy. I'll
1: ring Menzie. We'll have those blokes sacked before lunch.
3: It is good stressful on you, enough. Thanks, Darcy. Learning how to drive in the first place.
1: Well, we've all got our stories. Yeah. I mean, Kat, you would have learned to drive.
3: I learned to drive in Terry Hills. Anyone from the Northern Beaches, you'd go there because it was quiet and there was like big sort of open streets. But the only accident I've had was the first day driving a car.
1: Gotta come out of nowhere.
3: It's actually one of those dividers, you know, the white dividers.
1: Oh, yeah.
3: I got panicked and just went, da-dunk, da-dunk, da-dunk. And my mum's like, oh, stop! And I was like, if you're yelling at me and stomping the brake that you don't have, I can't concentrate.
1: Oh, so you didn't drive in Canada near Misery Lake and all that?
3: No.
1: So you waited till what, 25 before you drove?
3: Jeez. No, I was 16. That was the first thing I did so I could drive to Macca's.
1: But I thought you'd come over here when you were 19.
3: No, I did not. I've never been to Canada.
1: I've never been to Canada.
3: 13353. Give us a call.
1: I've rattled her.
3: We want to know.
1: We want to know what happened, right?
3: You learn a driver's stories.
1: What happened when you were learning to drive? Woodsy and I got some. I remember driving into training when I was 16. My dad come with me. He would go over to Figgy Pub and have 15 schooners. Just learn how to drive. I don't think they call that legal anymore. Back in the day it was.
4: Not anymore.
1: And he's like, right, mate, we're going back way to Albion Park. I'm like, it's a 40-minute drive. But I made it, didn't
2: I? You got home. You look
1: now. Might not have any headlights and the side of my door's gone, but I got us home,
4: it's
1: didn't
4: a story
1: I?
4: Story to tell, brother.
3: 133353, learner driver story. Is that what, so that's what we want.
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5: By Ryan, Kat and Woodsy.
1: What happened during the driving lesson? This all comes from Callan Park in Rozelle, a wonderful part of the world, a place where many people in Sydney, especially the inner west, learnt to drive. They can no longer do that anymore. They receive a $150 warning.
2: So disgraceful.
1: That's your warning.
2: Mm. Yep.
1: Your fine's going to be about
2: $1,000.
1: Jesus. And rain to the point where a mother was quoted saying a ranger followed her and her daughter. Picture this. You got your daughter in the car, first lesson. A ranger's come flying up behind them, right, like they're on Fast and Furious,
2: yep,
1: honking, flashing their high beams and causing the inexperienced learner,
2: mate,
1: to hit the curb. Oh. I'm not convinced you hadn't.
2: I wish that happened to me and Big Beck was in the passenger side. Jesus Christ, the ranger would have copped it.
3: Oh, wouldn't it? Oh, God.
2: Oh, mate.
3: My mum too. Oh.
1: My wife would have got out and bashed the whole inner city, inner west. Car would have been throwing hands at Darcy
2: Byrne. She would have got the old buses that she drives on and said, you think that's a car?
3: Yeah.
1: Cara would have come back with Cara would have come back
3: to drive, yeah, in the bus.
2: Oh, yes.
1: Cara would have come back with Sarah with the inner west mayor's head on a plate and said, that's how my driving lesson went. Shouts out to Darcy Byrne who just called up. So we asked Sydney, what happened during the driving lesson? Andrew from Seatown, good morning, mate.
19: Good morning. How are we, team?
1: Feeling all right. What happened when you were doing your driving lesson, and where were you?
19: I was growing up at Padstow. I just got my L's. My mum decided to take me for a driving lesson. Next to no instructions. The moment I pulled out from the curb, mum thought I pulled out too far from the curb and panicked and started yelling. This resulted as me as a 16-year-old, first time behind the wheel, putting the foot down, foot down on the wrong pedal, ooh, accelerating nice, into two to three cars, and ended up on the nature strip of a house across the road.
3: Yes! Oh, wow. Yes. See, this is what happens.
2: That's the best.
3: It's very nerve-wracking. That's how, after my first lesson, I got a proper driving instructor.
2: Okay.
3: Yeah.
19: Needless to say, Dad came home from work and was not very happy with Mum.
1: What have you done to my VN?
3: Oh, and yeah, they're stomping on the front.
19: Yeah, it was a Commodore too, yeah.
3: Oh.
2: There you go.
1: There you go, mate. You must have been rich. Good on you, Andrew. Let's go to Kelly. Good morning, Kelly. What happened during the driving lesson?
20: Good morning. Well, mine was an unofficial driving lesson. I was with my boyfriend in his dad's big old Holden station wagon with no power steering.
2: Oh, nice. Yes.
20: We sometimes had to lift the bonnet and give it a hit with a hammer to get it started.
1: That'll do it. That'll do it.
20: Growing up in the Shire, so I was unofficially driving. I didn't even have my L's at this point.
1: No, but for argument's sake, let's say you did, just in case, you know.
20: Driving home, and we saw a hitchhiker, so I thought, I'll do this kid a favour and drop him home. He jumps in. I said, where are you headed? I knew where he lived. We're in the Shire, so I headed down. About halfway to his place, he asked me to pull over and let him out because my driving was so bad, he said he'd rather walk.
1: For those playing along at home, only 20 minutes left.
2: 19, mate.
1: 19 Ooh. Minutes left until Aaron Woods finishes.
2: I'm not looking forward to this last temptation.
1: Breaks his fast. He's 72-hour fast. We've thrown everything and anything at him.
3: Man. We really have.
1: We have tempted him with things such as
3: this.
5: Challenge one.
1: He's got the big breakfast at McDonald's.
2: I can't.
5: Challenge two.
2: Fredo, are you kidding?
1: Ice cream cake.
2: I can't do it.
3: Oh, it's a no.
5: Challenge three.
21: Favorite WWE superstar here, Grayson Waller. Give up now. I'll get you front row tickets to the next WWE.
2: No, we're not going. I'm not going to break it.
3: Oh!
5: Challenge four.
1: Take a bite of that crunch bar. You'll be able to speak to our next guest, your dad.
2: You can shove your chocolate up your ass.
3: Mmm.
1: Mm.
3: let alone what we threw in today.
1: Oh. We threw in today? What did we throw in?
3: Oh, thousands of dollars.
1: Oh, we threw a grand
2: cash
1: in.
2: Cash was the first one. Second then one.
3: An appendage cake from our boys at Jackass.
1: Appendage cake sent from
2: to London to go and
1: Johnny
2: speak
1: Knoxville
2: to the boys.
1: To go and meet and interview the boys, and I had five gorillas under it, five grand.
2: Was that spending money on the trip?
3: Yeah.
1: And
3: you said
1: pounds.
3: No to all of
2: Sam
3: it.
2: Sam Peng hat.
1: And a signed
2: Andrew Denton's
1: Sam
2: last shirt.
1: Sam Peng hat in his own language.
2: Unbelievable.
1: An Andrew Denton shirt and a Mick Malloy
3: mug
1: without the lid that stunk like Negroni. Now, all that could have been yours and you turned it away. What's been the trickiest thing to turn down?
2: No, the wrestling, man. Wrestling, because I've really let my family down. Well, my favourite son.
3: Yeah, Buster wasn't happy about that, was he?
2: And he's just, Dad, you need to give up. Just do it, man. We get front row seats, front row tickets to watch the boys. Watch the boys wrestle.
1: So you're showing him it's discipline, right?
2: Willpower.
1: Or selfishness?
2: Probably both.
1: But willpower, you are a very, very, very stern and dedicated person.
3: You are very disciplined. Yeah.
2: I wouldn't say I'm letting him down. I'm actually showing him what you can do.
1: 100%.
2: Mind over matter, is that what they say?
3: Yep.
2: That's it.
1: This is how you be a dad. Mind you, an hour later, you didn't take a call from your dad.
2: Oh, yeah. Sure.
1: Which took us 3 weeks to track down.
2: Lucky I learned everything from my mother.
1: There you go.
3: Yes, Big Beck.
1: Beck's my favourite, man.
2: Oh. Let's just not get on the bad side of Big Beck.
1: Hang up on the dad. He's been on the line for like 40-something hours. He wants some of that radio money.
3: Mate, I salute you because I don't think I would have been able to do it.
1: We all know that.
2: You know, one of the... the
1: I would have done it easily.
3: If you would have lasted 4 hours tops.
2: Can we talk about... What about old matey doing celibacy?
3: Oh, yeah, you
2: How
3: carried
2: long that
3: on.
2: Last year,
3: oh,
2: champ?
3: I'm going to do it for the whole year.
1: Nah, 3 months,
2: I'm doing it for 3 months.
1: Oh. We're still not at the time.
2: How many days did you last?
1: Oh, no, I was meant to do it till 29th of July. I started in like January, February, about March. 16 days.
2: 16 days, yeah.
1: Mate, I'll tell you what, even the walls started looking like tits in my house. No, I was spinning out, man. I'm going to be honest with you, man. It really affected me. It really got 16 days.
2: You start getting mad, weird thoughts in your mind, don't you?
1: Oh, mate.
3: Oh, that's just him every day. Yeah. We couldn't tell.
1: Woodsy started looking real hot.
2: These titties you wanted a piece of.
1: I was looking
3: to
1: around.
3: Be fair, I think yours might be bigger than mine, so no wonder you were getting sized up instead of me.
1: No, you were getting sized up.
3: Oh, was I? I just didn't know. Yeah. Oh, very discreet. I like that. You know, that's actually sexy.
1: Yeah, I was sizing up when you were having a sleep between the show.
2: Oh,
3: Woodsy.
1: Yeah, so my willpower is awful. But salute to you. But I promise you, I've known you a very long time, mate. I know what you like. I know what you don't like. And we've thrown, I mean, Kat, this is like mediocre stuff.
3: Yeah.
1: Because what happens next, and this is real, this isn't a joke. This is real what happens next.
2: Yeah.
1: If you stand solid on what gets put in front of you next in terms of temptations.
2: Yep.
1: I have never, ever seen willpower like this before. And okay. I watched David Copperfield get out of an underwater fish tank that he was in for 11 hours.
3: Oh, this is big.
0: Watch all the best bits of Bo Ryan, Cad and Woodsy on Instagram. Follow at Triple M Instagram.
1: Six minutes left until Woods finish. Aaron Woods finishes a 72-hour fast. He is nearly there.
2: That anxious feeling? I've got that anxious feeling.
3: Real snappy now.
2: Yeah.
1: We have one final temptation coming up after the song, but we thought we'd throw in a little bonus one because a lot of people are coming to us, friends of the show and people that are hearing about us, and they want to jump on board, and we have a very special message from someone.
3: Here you go, Woods.
18: To get Dave Gleeson here, mate. I'm really want you to break your fast. Here's what I'm offering. Tickets to come and see Long Way to the Top at the Manly Barracks. And I want you to get up on stage with me and sing your favourite rock song better.
1: Oh, my God. Not only that.
2: And you know.
1: Well, hang on. Let me finish.
2: Okay.
1: Because you could tell Gleeson was in a tunnel.
3: He did sound like he was in a tunnel. When
1: and
3: did
1: what
3: he record
1: he,
3: that?
1: What he put on there, but he went under Cross City Tunnel.
2: Yeah.
1: And dropped out. Not only do you get to go and meet and hang out with Gleeson, which I did last week in Carpool Karaoke, which comes out very soon on our social.
2: How was he? He's my favourite.
1: Fantastic. Mm.
3: Great dude.
1: Saw Kelly Holiday too. He was dancing.
3: Mm.
1: We were dancing too.
2: Yep.
1: He is fantastic. He loves you. He will not only have you on stage singing better,
2: okay,
1: your favourite song,
2: yep,
1: with your one of your favourite artists.
2: Yes.
1: But you will be chauffeured there.
2: Okay.
1: In the old school F100 truck.
2: In the pickup trucks.
1: Your favourite truck.
2: You're a dickhead. Mm.
1: Alongside your two favourite Australians, Matt Nabel and Angela White.
3: Oh, stop!
2: Are you kidding?
1: You're going to take it, mate, or what? It's Matt Nabel.
2: You know what? You've let yourself down. I would have taken it if they were picking me up in your Mazda BT50.
3: Oh!
1: Okay, well, they can do it in the BT50. They can do it in the BT50.
2: Too late, mate. Too late.
3: Oh!
2: You stuffed up there, brother.
3: Oh, well, we haven't yet.
1: Did we? We got one more up our sleeve. Go get me
3: more.
1: BT50.
3: All right. The final bring temptation, it and it's going to be a
2: bloody
3: doozy.
2: Bloody Gleeso, I love it.
3: Is next.
1: The crescendo. Now, we're not going to play all the things we've done because I'm just going to go through them quickly. There was, we had a Macca's and ice cream cake the other day. We ramped it up, $1,000 cash. Then we went to $5,000 cash. Then
2: trips
1: we went
2: to London.
1: Trips to London, meet the Jackass crew, a signed Sam Peng hat, and Sam Peng signs nothing except for contract extensions.
2: My favourite artist.
1: Grayson, to meet Grayson Waller.
2: Oh, favourite wrestler as well. Oh, yeah.
1: Seth Rollin and Stone Cold Steve Austin. And Buster gets ringside tickets to go and watch Mankind and all that wrestle. He said no. He has said no to everything. He has 2 minutes left. So it is time for the final temptation. It's good. It's here. Bring it in. It's here.
3: Oh, I'm so excited.
2: What's this? Derek, Nico, come running.
1: Bring it to me, brother. I want to make sure it's done. Thank you very much. Thank you, Nico. Looking good. Love the turtleneck.
2: Just beat it, Nico.
1: Make sure it's all there.
2: You're going down to my book.
3: Let me see. Flash it to me. Ooh.
1: Because it's nothing until it's signed.
3: Yeah.
1: Now, I'm going to hand this to you, Woodsy. I love you like a brother. I'm telling you, I mean, there's a couple of things I'd change, but I would do this.
2: Yep.
1: Right? Kat would do it.
3: Without a doubt.
1: And it can change a lot of people. And this is serious. This isn't a joke, mate. I'm going to hand to you the final
2: temptation. My heart's pumping here, guys. This music makes it worse.
1: About a minute and a half, but I want you to receive this. This is real. Read it to Sydney, and then you make the decision. Here you go, mate. Hot off the press.
2: Thank you. I've got this piece of paper.
1: Read it.
2: To Aaron Woods. This is a legally binding contract between August 2026 and August 2031.
3: Oh,
1: wow, 5 years.
2: 2027, 1 million.
1: What?
2: 2028, 1.1 million.
1: What?
2: 2029, 1.2 million.
1: What is it?
2: 2030, 1.3 million. 2031, 1.4 million.
1: Oh,
2: with
1: radio.
2: Host as per selected by you.
1: Oh, so it's a new radio contract.
3: Oh!
2: John Kelly, head of Audio SCA, the big dog.
1: That is signed by the boss.
3: Can I see the signature?
2: JK.
3: That's definitely his signature.
1: What does it say at the bottom?
2: It's got a line where I got to sign on August 19th.
1: Yeah, you'll be signing that. What's it got under that?
2: NB, all monies to be funded by P&G, no tax.
1: Yeah. Well, we found a bank over. No, it's not.
2: Is Michael Chambers involved in this?
1: Well, the funding is here. The money is here from here because we've sold out the show. You know how the show's going.
2: Yes.
1: But we're paying you into Papua New Guinea, Port Moresby. It's a loophole.
2: So I've got like an offshore tax-free account.
1: That's right.
3: Mm.
1: You just got to send Sarah to go and get it and bring it back.
2: Okay.
1: But that is a lot of money. I mean, look, it's a good contract. I mean, there's not a lot of money there, but it's a good contract.
2: It is a great contract.
1: That is real, mate.
3: And that shows your commitment to us, to your family.
1: Yes.
3: To the broader community of Sydney.
2: Yes.
3: And this show. Provided that you keep us on it.
1: Yeah. I just assumed
2: you
1: would.
2: As per selected. Yeah.
1: Well, who else would you do?
2: By you.
1: We know Merrick. You love him.
2: Merrick's a chance. Chris Brown.
3: Oh, he might be.
2: No, you're not a fan?
1: No, I
3: love Chris Brown. But
1: a bit beige. Oof. But come on.
2: So all I've got to do is sign this.
1: Mate, it's life-changing.
3: It's a
2: 5-year deal.
1: Brother, it is real.
3: And I would take that personally if you didn't sign it.
2: Would you?
3: Mm.
1: You've got 1 minute left. You've got to sign it. He's going to sign it. Oh!
3: Did he sign it?
1: He signed it!
3: Yes!
1: He signed it!
2: I signed it for you as Bo Ryan. Not Awards. Caught that. Because that's not the money I get. That's your money, brother. I didn't get it, brother. But you know what? We're 3 minutes over my fast. I cop that. I'm done.
1: Well, I'm not signing this. I'm not taking a pay cut.
2: There you go, mate.
3: Give it to me. I'll sign it.
1: This is a pay cut.
3: Give it to me. I'll sign it.
2: Yes.
1: Here he is. He's breaking his glass. Salute to Aaron Woods. The man, the myth, the legend has done 72 hours.
2: Thank you very much.
1: He's ruined his family. He's ruined our show. But, mate, you have...
3: You've done your fast.
1: You've done your fast.
2: I've stuck solid.
1: That no one asked for.
3: Oh, God.
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11: You get to. Wow, what a privilege.
12: You can't turn it off. There's no rules around it.
11: No, apparently they've just installed legislation.
12: That was in the census, wasn't it?
11: In the census constitution where you actually can't turn this off.
12: You must listen 24/7. It's like torture.
11: Well, good torture.
10: What are you saying?
11: What the hell? You'll never be waterboard of us. So, waterboarding a torture technique.
12: Anyway, there's a woman perfectly trolls soccer mum group that she was accidentally added to. I would love to accidentally be added to a group chat.
11: I was about to call you Laura. Louisa, that would be...
12: Louisa, not my name.
11: Louisa, that would be so fun.
12: I know.
11: I'd love that.
12: I'd just be roasting them. So that's pretty much what this woman has done.
11: Well,
12: it's hilarious.
11: It is. So I'll be the woman that's been added.
12: Accidentally.
11: You be the rest.
12: Okay.
11: We're going to read out.
12: So it's a soccer mum group.
11: Yeah, the text exchange. Okay.
12: Hope everyone is doing well. Coach Juan would like to meet with the parents towards the end of practice around 8:20. Okay. Thumbs up, fair few okays.
11: Yeah, okays. Now, I'm the baddie. My kid is the best on the team, just saying.
12: Why is this comment about?
11: I mean, my kid has raw talent.
12: Good for him. So why is he playing for the village? Scared, oh my God, what the hell emoji? Laughter, laughter, laughter emoji?
11: Well, I think when he's older, he'll realise what a great influence his talent was on the other kids. It's very noble, actually, considering he's been scouted.
12: The way that I understand soccer, all the kids have talent, those are the rules. It's not the talent or the goal, it's the time the kid actually gets on the field.
11: Participation trophies are for little sissy players. By the way, the snacks suck lately.
12: Anyone could have talent.
11: Yeah, but is everyone invited to David Beckham's home for Christmas? I don't think so.
12: I don't know, what is wrong with these people making these kind of comments? Okay, I don't know what is going on here, but I'm getting peed off. Okay. later, let's talk about this. I hope the person who is sending these comments go to the meeting. We will all see each other later today. I look forward to it.
11: What pissed you off? The snack comment?
12: The fact that you had the audacity to say that your child is the best, I think makes us all pissed. You think your child is so good, then sign him up for club. And also, if you think the snacks have been sucking lately, please bring your own damn snacks for your child if you're selfish and ungrateful. Also, coach, I don't see why you're not taking action with this situation. Isn't this your job to take control when someone steps out of their place? I have contacted Coach Juan and he will be addressing the issue during the meeting tonight. Stepping in from behind a screen won't do us any good.
11: It's better, yeah, that it just keeps going on.
12: Keeps going.
11: I mean, this is...
12: hilarious.
11: It's just hook, line and sinker.
12: I know.
11: And then just peppering little... like, the fact that you're going, yeah, my under sevens kid is so good that we've been invited to the Beckhams for Christmas. The fact that you can't see that someone's obviously gammon, obviously just like prodding you.
12: There's like 10 people in the group chat, so they probably absolutely have no idea who it is and thinks it's a mum.
11: God, it's good stuff.
10: If only you could have a go of it.
12: Well, that's what I was thinking. I'd like to be added to a group chat.
11: Right.
12: I think we get someone to call us.
11: Yep.
12: 133353 and add us to your group chat.
11: Right.
12: Like ideally it's like a work or a footy team or a netball team or something.
11: I don't want to get people fired.
12: Okay, maybe
11: but,
12: not work.
11: You know,
12: footy, if, netball. Yeah,
11: any group, or just a
12: friend group chat, family group chat.
11: Yeah.
12: And we just jump in and start going to town.
11: Yeah. Call us, 1-3-3-5, the boxes of shapes out there.
12: Mm.
11: Call us, 1-3-3-5-3. Sorry.
12: They're dancing crimpy shapes.
11: There's the people in shapes costumes out the studio. Sorry, 1-3-3-5-3.
10: Yeah, off air, we'll look at the shapes costume. 133353. If you want to add Lou and Judge to your group chat, give us a call.
11: Call us now.
10: Lou and Judge on Triple M.
11: Shapes!
8: Woo! Your early afternoon upstart.
9: Ready, ready to start. Ready for Lou and Judge.
8: This is Triple M's early drive home with Lou and Judge.
12: This is huge news. We were reading out a group chat where a woman had been accidentally added to a mum's soccer chat.
11: Yes.
12: And it's hilarious. She's just trolling them pretty much. So we wanted someone to call 133353 to be added to your group chat.
11: That's right.
12: Who have we got on the line, Jack?
11: We've got Jess. Jess, how are you?
13: I'm good. How are you?
11: Now, Jess.
12: Where are we getting added?
11: Where are we getting added to, Jess?
13: Well, I thought, you know, you're a massive Roosters fan. So
11: yes.
13: I thought, and you know, your co-worker, you got Millie Elliott.
12: Yeah.
13: Working at Triple M. I thought, why not just add have some fun at the Roosters group chat.
11: So
12: the Sydney Roosters.
10: Actual Sydney Roosters NRLW thing.
12: We're in the actual group chat.
11: So, Jess, I believe this is Jess Sergis.
12: Mm-hmm.
11: Is that correct?
13: Correct. Hey, Chuck. Hey, Lou.
12: Hello.
11: Hey, Dave. Me and Jess, old gym buds, actually.
12: Yeah.
11: Jess,
13: yeah, it's been a while.
11: It has been a while.
12: Yeah. Well, I've stopped working out, Jess. I need to come back and train.
11: So do I. I've got these love handles are out of control at the moment. Jess, this is so gross.
12: I know. So I've got the phone.
11: So are we in?
12: I'm on the chat.
11: Okay, so, before we jump in here, Jess, because number one, I want you to continue to play for the Sydney Roosters.
10: True.
11: We don't need you getting kicked out.
10: No.
13: Yeah.
11: So number two, a bit of inspiration. How do you reckon we approach this?
13: I just think you have to stitch Millie, or there's a girl in my team named Rima. She'll bite back, I think.
12: Well, I'm thinking of saying something like,
10: Rima Butler.
12: Millie said like she's keen to skip training tonight. Shall we go to the pub? Something like that.
13: We don't have training tonight.
12: Damn it.
13: But you could do it tomorrow night. Tomorrow. Do it tomorrow night.
11: All right.
10: Yeah, okay.
12: Should I write? All right. Mill said she's keen to skip training.
11: Tomorrow.
12: And go to the pub. Thoughts? Question mark.
11: Thoughts. And now, just thoughts, gals, or just thoughts?
12: Thoughts, gals with a love heart. Is that how we?
11: Is that how we do it?
13: Maybe remove the gal.
11: Remove the gals.
12: Okay, got it. What about the love heart?
13: Yeah, the love heart. Okay. Play on. You can do the love heart.
10: Play on.
12: Okay. Thoughts, love heart. Okay, it's sent.
11: Okay.
12: Mill said she's keen to skip training tomorrow and go to the pub. Thoughts. Now we have to wait.
11: And just how much? Like, realistically, how much sass can we give if there's like what's going on here? How much can we give?
13: I think more the better.
11: Okay, darling.
13: They're all pretty good. They're all pretty good. I think they can take a joke.
11: I reckon you're dead right.
12: Okay.
11: I love you
12: for
11: doing this.
12: I'm looking forward to a good response.
10: This is great. Yeah, good on you for calling in. This is awesome.
12: Is there maybe I should put something, one more thing in.
11: Maybe say something like.
12: Ticky sodas, what?
11: Or like, time's ticking, girls. Let's get to stepping. I'm panicking.
12: Time's ticking. I don't know. Would we say that? Whoever this person is, where we're needing to be?
11: Or maybe we do it more serious.
10: Oh, what do we got?
11: Hold on.
12: Rima has got a hands up.
10: Oh,
12: Rima, hands up.
10: She's around.
11: Now, right back. Actually, Rima, you're not invited.
10: Oh, no.
13: Yeah, wait.
12: I reckon Millie's typing.
13: Say anyone but Millie.
11: Yeah, anyone but Millie.
12: No, because I've said Mill said. What? Oh, yeah. Millie said, what the hell? How did you get into this chat?
11: Right.
12: Okay, let's start causing chaos.
11: Anyone but Rima.
12: Anyone but Rima is invited.
11: She's been ticking me off lately at training.
12: Rima is invited. I'm going to say, Millie, you're the ringleader of the pub tomorrow night.
13: Lou, you have to tag Rima, so put the at tag.
12: Yeah, sorry, no. I'm new to this WhatsApp thing.
11: Oh, don't worry, Jess, I'll sort it out.
12: Okay.
10: All right. Let's.
12: Right, we're going to cause some chaos.
10: Yeah.
12: Off here.
10: Just get to it. We might have an update later on the show. Maybe just after three, we'll get an update on how things are going, chaos wise.
11: Jess, you're an angel. Thank you
12: for
11: calling.
12: Love you, Jess.
13: No, thank you, guys. As soon as I heard it, I was like, I'm jumping on this.
10: Wow, Lou and Charge inside the virtual walls of the Sydney Roosters NRL club.
11: Give me the phone.
10: Let's see how it goes.
12: I'm having fun.
10: Lou and Charge, Triple M.
14: The early drive home with Lou and Charge.
10: Lou and Jarch on Triple M, and have a look at the clock. It could be time for a little bit of Naughty at 2:40.
11: Okay, this is what we like. Okay, a bit of Naughty at 2:40.
12: Wow.
11: Now, Lulu, just keep in mind, this could be useful. Don't play with the shapes. I'm just telling you, this could be useful for you because your partner, Wumpy, coming up this weekend, I believe.
12: Mm-hmm.
11: You've been in the wars, haven't you?
12: Well, I had my wisdom teeth out, Jack, if you forgot. All four knocked out in the hospital.
11: Yeah, we remember. So these are things that can turbocharge your relationship without necessarily having to go the whole hog.
12: Okay.
11: So this is from Jana Hocking.
12: I know her. I used to work with her.
11: Well, there you go, mate. One of the rules, the 72-hour rule, Dalden, never go more than 3 days without being intimate with your partner. Now, you might think, holy dooly. I'm a busy woman. I run a couple of businesses. I got a radio show. I don't have time for all that.
12: Surely intimate
11: nitty gritty
12: kisses.
11: A passionate kiss counts, or any form of physical affection.
12: Touch.
11: Wow. Other rules. Okay. This is from therapist Vanessa Marin. The tongue rule, where your tongues must touch every night.
12: Oh, yeah.
11: So even it's just like this. Nope.
12: Stick your tongue out.
11: Like your little salamanders.
12: Well, I think you kiss goodnight every night. Yeah, tongue.
11: Yeah, but that's not a tongue.
12: So you want to pash every night.
11: You want to pash.
12: Okay, I can pash it up every night.
11: Now we're getting into more my territory.
12: Oh, God.
10: What would that be?
11: This is just because this to me just feels really awkward. The 20-second naked hug rule. Now, hold on. No. Hold on, Mama.
12: Just like that.
11: No, hold on, Mama. Let me tell you. Couples stand completely naked and hug for 20 seconds. Stipulation. There can be no wandering hands.
12: You're just like this.
11: I would prefer
12: stationary. Hands around hips. Hello. How was your day? No, that's
11: my wheelhouse. That is in my wheelhouse. Okay. You've had a good Friday night. You've been out. Wow. Saturday, you did the same thing. You went to a birthday party. A lot of fun. What do you do Sunday? You do a naked Sunday. Couples spend part or all of naked Sunday together. Now,
12: naked,
11: listen.
12: You're answering your Uber Eats. G'day, mate. Yeah, no. Yeah, thanks for the pizza, Starkers.
11: Yeah, Steph and I tried this one once. Anyway, we're now banned from the local bolo. They were fuming.
12: You walking in, just a six-pack of BBs and a vino for the miso. Get out, sir.
11: Yeah.
12: It's flopping around.
11: Someone trying to shine my bowls. They thought they could use them.
12: Yeah.
11: Well, he's only got one jack. The 777 rule. The rule.
12: Minutes in heaven.
11: Yeah. That's right. The rule states that couples go on a date every 7 days, spend a night away every 7 weeks, and take romantic holiday every 7 months.
10: Wow.
12: That's quite a lot for the night away and holiday, don't you think?
11: No, go on a date every week.
12: That's fine, but going away for a night every 7 weeks.
11: Oh, that's not bad. Every 2 months you spend a night away.
12: I like that holidays. I'm all for holidays, Jack. Throw more in.
11: I can't believe you're having a crack at the holidays. That is in your wheelhouse.
12: I'd happily do that every 7 weeks.
11: Now, listen, The rest are too rude for radio. Mm. But you can head to Lou and Jarch and we'll give you the extra naughty ones.
12: Pass me the sheet, champion.
11: All right, champ, have a look. Have a look at those
10: at
11: bad
10: Lou
11: boys.
10: And Jarch on Insta.
14: Triple M's early drive home with Lou and Jarch.
10: Let's play. And with $10 whole roast chickens Monday to Wednesday only at Red Rooster, Australia's favourite roast, who wouldn't want to win a $100 Red Rooster gift voucher right now?
12: That's I
10: right.
12: do.
11: Excuse me, little miss sir, look a lot. You're a looky loo. Paper was on the table. I said, don't look at it again.
12: Jack, I can't see anything.
11: I can't believe you've done this. Now,
12: King Julian.
11: Julian, hello, how you going?
12: Hello.
15: Hey, mummy. Hey, daddy.
12: Hey, son.
11: G'day, son. How
12: you,
11: are you?
12: You're a big Madagascar fan, are you? That's why you're named after King Julian.
15: You know me.
11: Yeah, we know you, mate. And that's and you are
12: classic Jules.
11: A big Madagascar fan. Okay, Julian, mate.
15: Yes.
11: Do you prefer Julian Jules? What are we doing here?
12: J-Mummy. Oh,
15: prefer Woggy, but that's all right, mate. You can call me Jules, whatever.
11: Maybe Jules. You know what, mate? I'll probably stick to Jules on this occasion, I think, just quietly.
10: Yep, Jules. Yeah. Go Jules.
11: Sensors will probably have a crack at me.
12: Yeah, I'd say Jules, mate.
11: Jules, I'm going to read the questions first to answer gets the point. There's no need to buzz in. Are you ready, big horse?
15: Mate, I'm ready.
11: All right.
15: All right.
11: Looky Lou, are you ready?
12: Yes.
11: Well, in that case, ladies and gentlemen, you versus Lou begins in 3, 2, 1, go. It's International Chip Day. What do the Brits call chips?
12: Crisps.
11: Correct, Lou. Who's the chairman of the NRL?
12: Peter.
15: Tommy Turbo.
10: Peter was right.
12: John. Peter Brown. Peter Smith. Peter Scott.
11: Nah, it's
15: Andrew Johns.
11: It's Peter Volandis.
10: Andrew Johns.
11: Pho is a meal. Pho is a meal originating from which country?
12: Vietnam.
11: Correct, Lou. Holy dooly. Looky Lou. Oh. Who plays the role of Ronald Weasley in Harry Potter?
12: Oh, what is his
11: this
12: name?
11: This is you, Mama.
12: Yeah,
11: this
12: no, Rupert is Griffin. Duck,
15: I don't know.
12: Rupert Griffin.
11: No, Rupert, it's something. Rupert Grint. Did you say Donald Duck, Julian?
15: Yeah, I don't watch Harry Potter.
11: Well, I respect
10: He's
11: it.
10: He's playing with the right spirit.
11: It's the right spirit.
10: Yeah.
11: How many letters are in the word trivia?
12: 6.
11: Good girl. Johnny Depp is rumoured to be returning as his Pirates of the Caribbean character. What's the character's name?
12: Jack Sparrow.
11: Correct.
15: Oh, my God.
11: Who sings the tune to Echo Beach?
12: Beastie Boys.
15: Beach Boys.
12: ACDC.
11: I've got the top
12: Adele.
11: Of one of these.
12: Shirt. Good
11: it's
12: shirt.
11: It's Martha and the Muffins. What does this... What does a...
10: Beach.
11: What?
12: Who the hell are Martha and the Muffins?
11: What does a sommelier specialise in?
12: Dancing.
15: Smelling farts.
11: It's a very... You know, I'm giving it to Julian. It's wine. How many years in a century?
12: 100.
11: Correct. 100. Giving it to Julian. Halloumi is a type of what?
12: Cheese.
11: Correct, Lou.
10: Well.
12: I like Lou. You, Julian. Take the voucher.
10: Oh.
11: Lou, 5-2 to you, Lou. But
12: I smoked it.
11: Julian, vouch is yours, big horse.
12: Take it.
15: Oh, thanks, mate.
11: No worries.
12: Tell me who Martha and the Munchkins are.
11: And the Muffins. Maybe because I've got a little muffin.
12: Who are they?
11: Obviously a band.
12: Never heard of them.
11: Well. Now you have.
10: Now you have.
11: Look at you.
12: I'll be Googling them now.
11: Look at you, little learner. Little learning Lou.
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11: Jarch is looking around the room trying to not make eye contact with me.
12: I feel attacked.
11: Buddy.
12: What?
11: Eye contact, please. Stop looking away. I've had to bring this up on air, haven't I?
12: Oh, shivers.
11: Someone keeps buying stuff on the company card, don't you, bud?
12: Yeah.
11: And we've got proper big accountants now.
12: Yeah.
11: It's becoming an issue.
12: Yeah.
11: So the other weekend, I'm sitting at home on a Saturday evening. Judge is out and about. And I get notifications for our business account.
12: Yikes.
11: So I just see pop up 200, 124, 98 bucks, $64.
12: Yeah.
11: Daddy's buying rounds at the pub on the wrong card.
12: Listen, listen, in my defense, may I please defend myself?
11: Go on.
12: If I.
11: Yeah, I've told you how many times I told you to draw.
12: I'm not going
11: to
12: bring my cards out on
11: How many times have I told you to draw a cross with a Vivid, a texter, on your. And look, sorry, we've got a baby outside.
12: So yeah.
11: On your credit card.
12: Listen.
11: Do it after the show.
12: So just for the listeners out there. So I've got two business cards, one for me and Lou's company, and one for my own. Now they are identical, and so can I just be honest? I try and implement these little things where it's like, well, I'm going to put that one in the this section of my wallet so that I don't use it. So I just use my actual business card because when I do have
11: lunatic soups later,
12: yeah, a few lunatic soups later. Listen, I then completely forget which is which, and when I am out, I accidentally buy, I just buy rounds.
11: You forget which little system you implemented
12: card.
11: As well.
12: But then this is the dumb thing. This is what you and me do. This is the stupid thing. If we're like, I'll be in the pub, and you do the same thing, and a bloke will go, Judge. I'll go, g'day, mate.
11: No,
12: and he goes, oh mate, love the potty. you know, whatever. I go, cheers, big fella. Well, love the radio show. Thanks, mate. Blah, blah, blah, blah, blah. And then he'll be sitting there with like five of his mates. I'm like,
11: you fellas, what do you boys want?
12: You boys want rums?
11: I know.
12: That's why COVID too was so good for me. Oh, well, not really. Not even really. It's just like, yeah, hey, okay,
11: come let's on, get boys.
12: Yeah, no. And so I mix up the cards. And so, yes, I apologise.
11: Also, ticked my memory of another time when it was your wedding. And you, this was hilarious to watch. Jarch paid for his ice sculpture from the business account.
9: Wow, must be nice.
11: Yeah, must be nice. And his flower bill as well.
12: So no, because I was paying all these invoices, these little invoices that like the last one, Steph was like, you need to pay these ASAP. So I go, okay, I'm going to do an admin day. And I've obviously pulled out the wrong card and I've just sat there and I've just started paying all these invoices. Eddie, the boys that we used to work with, they were seeing it and Lou was like, I think, have you what seen these things? And Eddie was like, mate, I'm across it. He said, I think I'll just leave him until after the wedding and then let him know, hey, big fella, wrong account.
9: Mm. Then hit you with the bill though.
12: Well, of course.
9: Yeah.
12: Because.
9: Like, straight after the wedding, here's the bill.
12: Yeah.
11: It was a hefty ice sculpture, I tell you that much, Jack.
12: Don't worry about me, big fella.
11: I want to know 133353, what did you accidentally put on the company card?
12: I remember having an ice sculpture.
11: I do.
12: Do you?
11: I think it was caviar on it or something fancy. Yeah, 133353, what did you accidentally put on the company card?
9: Oh, there's got to be some good ones.
10: The Early Drive Home with Lou and Jarch.
9: Every weekday, 2 till 4 on Triple M, you are listening to Lou and Jarch.
11: When will we learn?
12: You are listening to Lou and Jarch.
9: I was about to say, you get to listen to Lou and Jarch, yeah, but no. I thought, nah.
12: I don't remember him saying Mike's live.
11: He did.
12: He definitely did.
11: Yeah. We want to know 133353. What did you accidentally put on the company card? Jarch has been doing it for 3 years, five years probably.
12: So, listeners, the cards are identical, and so when I'm there and after a few soups, I pull it out and just pay for it.
11: Have you drawn on it? Do it right now.
12: All right.
11: Well, maybe.
12: Well, you spin your yarn because you got a gnarly one.
11: Yeah, I've got a someone I know.
12: See, look at that.
11: She had her. Yeah, we'll draw on one of them.
12: You probably forgotten which one's which.
11: She had a. She had her company card accidentally attached to her Uber Eats, and she ended up.
12: Hold on, accidentally?
11: No, she actually did, Jack.
12: Yeah.
11: And she had a bill of about $14,000 of Guzzi Gomez.
12: 14 grand.
11: Yeah, over like 2 years.
12: $7,000 a year. Yeah, we'd probably
11: do that.
12: We'd probably do that with GEG.
11: 100%. Tony, what did you accidentally put on the company card?
13: $700 worth of bras from Bras and
11: Pants. That's my girl. Take it to the bedroom.
12: Now, sorry?
11: What?
12: Now, Tony, so that was pure accident?
13: Oh, pure accident. It was on my phone, you know, I got the electronic cards and they were both the same colour. Yeah. Yep.
12: So at the end of the day, your boss knew what brassieres you had bought for life.
13: Yeah, my boss is my partner too, so, you know, double win.
12: Don't think it mattered.
11: Yeah, I don't think you're transferring back.
12: He said, hey, can we just, I need to pull you in for a meeting, Tony.
11: Happy days.
12: Hey, love this red lacy one, by the way. Thank you. Zach, mate, what'd you spend on the corporate card?
14: $1,800.
11: Why?
14: So I went out and played some golf with my mate for my birthday.
12: Yep.
14: And after a round of golf, you know, it wasn't shooting them very well, so I thought I'd buy myself a new driver.
12: Yep.
14: Thing is, it was my company, and that card was linked to the missus card.
12: Oh.
14: And I got home, and she was filthy.
12: Wait, $1,800 for a driver?
11: Yeah, who used it? The ex-professional?
14: Seriously. Tailor-made.
12: I didn't know they could get up to that.
11: It's an expensive sport.
12: That is unbelievable.
11: Craig, what did you put on the card?
12: Trouble.
15: A gentleman at our work put $1,000 worth of condoms onto the corporate credit card when he went to China.
11: How lucky does he think he's getting? Good God.
12: Well, it's a lucky country, the lucky number seven.
11: Probably only needed seven.
12: You know what he's done, Craig? He's probably gone over there, got nothing, but gone, oh, you impressed the boys here. Yeah, could I get $1,000 worth of condoms, please?
11: Mate, he talk like that?
12: That's how he talked. He goes, the boys will love that.
11: Piggy?
12: Is this Piggy?
16: Yeah, how you going?
11: Oh,
16: guys?
11: G'day, Piggy.
12: G'day, Piggy. How are you?
16: Bloody good, guys. Bloody good. Yeah, I sort of thought I'd get away with it, but I didn't. But, went on a four-wheel drive trip and I used company fuel card.
11: Oh, so it's like you can usually use it around town, but not when you're burning through. How much did you spend over the weekend?
16: Well, it was over 3 weeks, and after a week they caught me out, and I'd already spent over $1,000.
12: No way.
11: Pigs.
12: Piggy.
11: Piggy, you little pig. Get out of the sty.
9: That is so funny.
11: Thanks, Piggy.
12: Good yard. These yards.
11: Yeah. Piggy.
9: Well, it's your people.
12: It's kindred spirits.
9: It is.
10: Yeah. Your early afternoon upstarts.
17: 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Ready for Lou and Judge.
10: This is Triple M's early drive home with Lou and Judge.
9: Lou and Judge on Triple M. And Soul Traders, do yourself a favour. 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
18: Reverse the verse, server to me.
12: Why are you holding your tummy? You got to go poo again.
11: No.
12: Well, why do you keep holding your tummy and looking at me?
11: I've just got a sore tum.
12: Ah, it'd be fourth or fifth today. Let's get you to the doc. No, we need to.
11: That's not funny, Jack. And I am actually going to the doctor on Thursday, but for something else.
9: For an ingrown toenail.
11: It's not funny.
12: It is. And you're wearing ballet shoes, which is like squashing your feet
11: you've
12: in.
11: You've got your bloody appointments muddled up, champion. Oh, I've got the God. Doctor for other things. I've got the podiatrist for my ingrown toe.
12: I can't keep up.
11: I can't do it.
12: No, darling, I can't keep up.
11: Oh, well, darling, try living in my shoes, my ballet shoes.
12: Okay, let's play reverse the verse. Okay.
9: That'll take your mind off it, Lou. Yeah, reverse the verse.
12: So basically what we'll do is we'll sing a snippet of a song. LP will then reverse the song.
9: Yep.
12: Lulu has to try and emulate the reversing of the song to bring it back into its original form. I want to go first. Let's go.
9: Okay, Judge, do some singing.
12: What a great night.
9: Whoa.
11: That cursor.
12: Hilltop Woods.
9: Oh. And that's a bit more of a, not a lot of melody there, you say?
12: Nah. Oh, yeah, no.
11: Sorry.
19: What a great night.
11: On your shuttle.
12: You did the shush thing
11: but
12: again.
11: It sounded like you were doing
12: There's
11: it.
12: There's no shush. You did the shush thing again.
9: Let's see how you went.
11: Can I have another go?
9: No, this is it.
11: What a shy not.
12: See, what a shy not. What a shy. Yep, you're at the water.
11: What a shy not.
12: Yeah, that sounds like what a stray not. It sounds like you've been.
11: It
12: sounds
11: stray night.
9: I'm going to give you.
12: You've been out boating.
9: I'm going to give you a 35. Percent.
12: Oh, Lou. Generous.
11: Oh, I would have gone 50.
12: I'm going 28.
9: Let's see how you 35. Go. Lou, okay. Do some singing for Judge.
11: Bring it all back.

0: Cab lining here.
1: Go again.
2: Yep.
0: Cab lining here.
2: Go.
1: Cab lining here.
0: I heard scat.
2: You heard.
1: But there's no S. Bring it all back.
3: Let's reverse what Josh did.
1: You do. Bring it up, mate.
2: Oh.
0: Pretty good.
1: That's pretty good. Go again.
2: Yep.
1: Bring it up, mate.
0: Yes.
1: That's,
0: 75.
1: That's a 70.
3: Yeah,
1: 78.
0: 75.
1: You got 35 for that dog.
3: We'll call it even 68. Okay. Now, Judge, you do some singing for Lou. This is round two. Lou's got some ground to make up here.
1: A.R. Jimmy Ricard.
3: Okay.
0: Too long, you
3: mongrel. That's going to be...
1: No, that's not long. It's just an A.R. It's pretty Jimmy Ricard.
3: Okay, let's reverse it.
1: Nah, hear him is... yeah.
0: That is so hard.
2: One more time.
1: Das Rimis, yeah.
0: Das Rimis, das, yeah. Well, I didn't do the shh.
3: You did.
0: So shh.
3: I can tell you were, trying not to do a shh.
2: Here we go.
0: Hey, Sard, Timmy Retard.
3: Pretty close.
0: Pretty nearly was something.
3: Nearly was something else. So we'll just hear it once.
1: Well, I reckon that was probably 60, 65%.
0: 67.
3: Okay.
0: 69.
1: I'll give you 69%.
3: So if Judge does a shocking job, then Lou will win.
0: Okay.
3: Okay, Lou, do some singing.
0: Shorty had the apple bottom jeans.
1: That's a joke.
0: I actually wasn't going to say Shorty. It just came out.
1: Shorty had them apple.
0: Okay, I'll just do apple bottom jeans.
3: Yeah. Okay, go.
0: Apple bottom jeans.
1: Shorty had them.
0: I know.
1: Insane.
0: Jack, I literally heard apple bottom. My brain was thinking of the song. Yeah. I'm so sorry.
3: But she was giving you the chance to go for absolute glory.
1: Yeah,
3: if you'd got that.
1: Too much.
3: Okay.
1: Go again.
2: Yep.
1: Sneezing
0: rubble. Nailed that, I reckon.
3: You might have.
0: I reckon that might be a 95er.
1: Nah.
3: Okay, here we go.
0: Nah, I got skill.
1: I got skill. Battle Bar Zines.
0: Zines.
2: One more time.
0: Iron.
1: Battle Bar Zines. That's a 48%.
0: Let's tie. Yes.
1: No, I win, actually. I've got 78, 48. You've got 28 and 69.
3: Oh, Judge wins.
0: Why don't you have a tie with me?
1: Well, if you were better, I would give you the win. It's just the game, doll.
0: But I thought we were pretty close that we could just do it together today.
1: The first one was pretty bad. And you also nearly said a slur in the second one.
3: Lou and Judge on Triple M.
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0: Well, you weren't paying attention, were you, during our big radio meeting?
1: Well, it sometimes happens.
0: It happens every time.
1: Well, that's correct, Dalton.
0: Usually kicking your little feet.
1: Well, yeah.
0: Going, hee-hee-hee-hee.
1: I've always just found it very difficult to pay attention in any sort of a meeting.
0: Mm. So what were you doing this time? I turned to you and I was trying to have quite a serious conversation and then I go, what?
1: Well, it was actually, I think you'll find Cody, our producer, that then, because I was sort of...
0: Death staring, actually.
1: She was across the room. She was across the room and she didn't know where my head was. No one knew where my head was. Only I knew. But I'd already gone around the room and I basically had renamed all of you. Mm-hmm. So in my brain, whilst the radio show was happening, I was sort of looking because LP was next to me and I'm looking at LP, I'm like, he looks like a Charlie.
0: Mm-hmm.
1: And you,
0: yeah.
1: I had Grace for you. You can look
0: like
1: Grace. I like
0: that.
1: Grace.
0: It's quite cute and innocent.
1: You like Grace. I had Ash, she was next to Codes. Ash, I was like, what was Ash's again?
0: Well, I thought Ash was Lucy.
1: Lucy. Yeah, yeah, Bill
0: and then
1: Lucy.
0: We sort of decided on that together.
1: We did. But then Cody, so this is before anyone had noticed what I was doing, and Cody was sort of talking to me. And I was sort of looking at her with my head down, but I'm looking straight through her.
0: Yeah. It's quite demonic.
1: Yeah. And then she goes, What are you looking at? And I go, oh, I'm so sorry. I'm like, nothing. Just keep going with the meeting. And then we kept going. I was like, look, to be honest, I've been naming all of you. In my head, I've been naming all of you of what your other name would be. Digilock was Michael. Simo was Philip.
3: Yes.
1: Crystal was Rachel.
3: Yes.
0: She's such a Rachel.
1: I was stuck on Codes.
0: And then,
1: so when I was looking, I was sort of, where's the camera? I'm barreling. Like, I was like, oh, this. I was trying to think.
0: Good radio.
1: Just trying to think. But that's

0: how my brain was dead. So I'm going, what is Cody? And then we came up, and then after I had to sort of let everyone know, sorry, I wasn't paying attention, because you were trying to talk about something important to me.
1: Yeah, I was.
0: And then when you had said, mate, I'm trying to talk about this, I said, I'm sorry, Grace. But me and Charlie over here, Michael and Philip and Lucy, were just wondering what Cody's other name was. I think we've all come to the conclusion it's Shelby.
1: Shelby for sure.
0: Mm.
1: Little Shelbs. Hey, Shelbs.
0: So that's what I was doing.
1: And then I thought you were an Ollie, like an Oliver. You're definitely an Oliver.
0: He's not.
1: And then you're like, oh, Lord,
0: Charlie,
1: Ollie.
0: I thought
2: he was more of a Reg personally.
1: Reg is like you're 70. You're
0: yeah, but I will
1: not,
0: be.
1: No, not
0: but
1: right.
0: Reg, but
1: right.
0: We little actually, baby Reggie as I well. You have little baby Reggies. Little Reggie. The yeah. Reggie must, if an old Reg, has to have been a baby Reg.
2: I reckon you put, you
1: so know,
0: there has to have been a 36-year-old Reg.
2: Put a poll up on Lou and Jarch, whether he's more of an Ollie or a Reg. I guarantee you Lou Reg is going
0: to
2: win.
0: I reckon I'm more of a Reg. There is an Ollie to me though.
1: Then it gets me thinking, Dr. Chris Brown is 100% Henry.
0: Well, this is the thing. Let's think about actual people, famous people. Albo, I think there's a Gerald there. He's Gerald. You know who I think? You know what I think about Robert Irwin? I think he'd suit like Peter.
1: See, he to me is a Sam.
2: There's a lot of Sam. Yeah, Sam is good.
0: There's a lot of Sam to Robert Irwin.
1: Hindy to me is like a Jason. Nathan Hindmarsh.
0: Yeah.
2: That's NRL legend Nathan Hindmarsh. Yeah, part of the Triple M family.
0: All right. What about Chris Hemsworth?
1: Ooh. He's got a lot of Josh about him.
0: Yeah,
1: a lot of Josh.
0: Joshy.
1: Jay.
0: You know what's weird is I'd put Luke Hemsworth on Chris and Chris on Luke. Controversial.
1: Whoa.
0: I don't want to go out there and say it.
1: Whoa.
2: Chris and Luke give very similar energy to me.
0: Hey, what is Fisher's actual front name?
1: Paul.
0: Is it?
1: Paul Fisher.
2: He's not
1: He does
2: Paul.
1: Not suit a Paul, does
0: nah,
1: he?
0: Nah, see, what's Fisher?
1: Fisher is, he's sort of like the larrikin, sort of surfer bloke.
0: I reckon Brody.
1: Yes, or Casey.
0: Casey Fisher.
1: God. I might have a hidden talent here.
0: Yeah, Casey's good.
2: I reckon he's Lenny.
0: You like Lenny?
1: Lenny to me.
0: Lenny to me.
2: Okay.
1: Casey Fisher's real. Yeah, I like that one.
0: All right, what about, I like this game.
2: What about Steve Carell?
1: Can we do some checks?
0: Steve Carell, yeah. Okay, what about, well, I want to do Steve Carell now.
2: True.
0: I want to do Steve Carell now.
1: Steve Carell is Brian.
0: It's Big Brian.
1: He's huge Brian.
0: All right. Well, what about Isla Fisher?
1: Isla Fisher. Oh, she kind of gives off Jenny. Jen.
0: You know, it's so weird. I thought Jennifer as well.
1: Yeah, Jennifer.
0: Only because the red hair, Jennifer Aniston-ish.
2: Okay, yeah. Quick fire. Kylie Minogue.
1: Oh, Kylie Minogue.
0: Rebecca.
1: Sandy.
2: Okay. Nicole Kidman.
0: Gabriella.
1: Nicole Kidman.
0: Gabrielle.
1: Rosie.
0: She's
1: Rosie.
0: Elegant. Okay. She's elegant.
2: Kathy Freeman.
0: Trish.
1: Brenda.
2: Okay. Well, we probably can't play forever.
0: Yeah. Well, I'd love to.
2: We should we play again.
0: Yeah.
2: We'll still bring it, do it again. Name
0: like
2: celebrities.
0: It.
2: Okay.
3: It's your early drive home with Triple M's Lou and Jarch.
2: Lou and Jarch on Triple M, and it is sadly the end of Winston Churchill Wednesday.
1: It is. We have some DMs. I've been drawing listeners' dogs, and there was a listener that sent one in, and it's a three-legged dog. His name was Finn, and he was a German Shepherd. So I think it's pretty good. You can check it out on @LouAndJarch on Insta.
0: Yeah.
1: Some of them are, comments are quite cruel, actually.
0: Oh, what?
2: Yeah. No.
1: No, they are.
2: That doesn't sound right.
1: Someone said, who's a very shocking artist? Not me.
0: You are.
1: Not me.
0: You are.
1: So nice to see Hank's drawing of Finn the dog.
0: Oh, unbelievable.
1: No, my only thing is I always get the head too big for the body. I've got to really do the ratio a bit more.
0: Yeah, that is
2: but
0: very
2: I said,
0: true.
2: You're a cartoonist, Luke.
1: Thank you.
2: You're,
1: big you know, head, little
0: it's surrealism.
1: Dog.
0: It's surrealism.
1: Yeah. Yeah, and then someone said, masterpiece of shite pretty much summed it up. Beautiful. Thanks so much, everyone, for the support.
0: It was gorgeous. We'll see you tomorrow for
1: Thrust Thursday.
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5: What's in Woodsy's mouth?
23: Wild, wild Wednesday. Yes. What's in Woodsy's mouth? Plenty of W's coming at you on this Wild Wednesday, Sydney. Very, very fun game that which we invented.
1: Well, we borrowed it
23: when Kyle and Jack were in court, and then now that they're over, it's
2: ours. Well, the show's over.
23: Kyle said he loves it.
2: He loves it, yeah.
1: He called in the other week. He did. He said he respected that we'd borrowed it.
23: Borrowed it. And to be honest, if he wants it back, I'll hand it back to him.
2: That's exactly right. I'll give it back to him.
23: But for now, it's ours.
2: I'll give it back from my mouth to his mouth.
23: Oh, kissing the king.
2: Oh, yes.
23: Jester and the king kiss. But we digress. Okay. Are you ready to put... Oh, wow. Is that really going in your mouth?
2: Yeah, man. I don't know how we're going to
23: fit. Okay, Woodsy, throw it in, mate. Right. How are you going to get it?
0: Oh, see, you're very impressive.
23: I'll tell you what.
0: You're not going to be able to talk with that.
23: You can, do you have a double, like, is your jaw like... You can open like a bloody crab.
0: Yeah, you can, I would struggle with, you clearly don't have a gag reflex because I would struggle with that.
3: I've never tried.
23: Either of I. I'll tell you what, mate, you do that very easily. Anyway, it's in there. It's effortless how we put it in.
0: Yeah, and it's
23: not
0: concerning.
23: It's not doing it justice, Sydney.
0: No.
23: It shouldn't be there. But anyway, Woodsy, give us your clues.
3: All right. Number one.
23: Yep.
3: It comes in all shapes and sizes.
23: That is true. It comes in all shapes and sizes.
3: Yep. It can be hard or soft.
23: Can it? Oh, yeah.
0: Yep. No, it can.
23: It can be hard and soft. I like it soft, to be honest with you.
0: Yeah, I prefer it soft too.
23: I don't mind it hard, though, if I've had a big night.
3: Okay.
23: Nah. Like before I go out.
0: It's still soft in other areas. Ooh. Like if you want it hard, you want it soft in other areas.
3: Yeah.
23: Oh, I know where you're going with it.
0: Yeah.
23: Yeah.
3: All right, ready?
23: But don't underestimate the hardness.
0: No.
3: It's usually a bit juicy when you first get on it.
0: Give us that again. Usually a bit juicy?
23: Give us that again.
3: Juicy.
23: Juicy?
3: Juicy.
23: It is not juicy.
0: Oh, dirty.
3: Yeah.
0: It's usually a bit dirty when you first get your hands on it.
3: Yeah.
23: When you first get your hands on it, yes. If you're first to it, yes.
3: Mm-hmm.
23: But it's not always dirty.
3: Not always dirty. When you first get it.
23: You have the dirty in your mouth, the dirty
3: end. I know.
23: And that is...
3: Not happy.
23: You got a big mouth for a big man.
3: Thank you, bro. Thank you.
23: Okay, Sydney, 133353. What do you think's in Woodsy's mouth? Yes.
0: What's in Woodsy's mouth?
23: Oh, put it back in.
0: Put it back in, Woodsy. Prizes up for grabs if you get this correct.
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It's meeting the man of my dreams and then meeting his beautiful wife. And isn't it ironic?

0: Kat and Woodsy. What's in Woodsy's mouth?
1: What is it, Sydney? Time to take your guesses. He's had it in his mouth for the best part of 11
2: minutes.
1: I reckon 11 minutes.
3: And all saliva.
1: I'll be honest. When I used to play it with Jackie over there at Kyle and Jack, she would take it out between the breaks.
2: You're committed.
3: You've got to be committed.
1: I've never seen you take it out.
3: Thank you, brother.
2: Unfortunately, we need a drip tray from all the saliva that comes out from the side of it.
3: Sorry, guys.
1: Let's get a little cup under there and we can give that to a listener. Woodsy's saliva. All right. What are the three clues, Woodsy, that you've given away?
3: It comes in all shapes and sizes.
1: Yes.
3: It can be hard or soft.
1: Yep.
3: It's usually a bit dirty when you first get your hands on it.
1: It's usually a bit dirty when you first get your hands on it. All right, let's go to the callers because the border's lit up.
3: Who we got?
1: Vincent from Campbelltown. Welcome to the show, mate. What is in Woodsy's mouth?
4: I reckon it's a shoe.
1: Oh. What colour?
4: Black.
1: It's not a shoe, Vincent.
2: Sorry, Vincent.
3: Good guess.
1: It is a great guess.
2: It actually fits all the clues so far.
3: Ooh.
2: Do you want to give another one before we go to Paul?
3: The bigger ones can be a real handful. Yeah.
1: Obviously.
3: I'm struggling.
1: A handful. Yeah. I see what you're doing with that. Bigger ones.
3: Or a mouthful.
1: Oh, wow. I honestly don't know anyone else in my life, and I know a lot of people that could be doing it that easy.
2: Yeah, I don't know if I'm impressed or startled.
1: But I've been to Vegas. Okay, let's go to the callers. Paul from Narellan Vale, what do you think it is?
5: I think it's a big cucumber.
2: Again, it fits the clues, but...
1: I was going to say... Imagine if it was, because we can only see it as a little cucumber. The rest of it's touching his belly button. Did that easy, Woods. Do you want to go one more clue?
3: All right. It can be sliced, diced, or smashed.
1: It can be what?
3: Sliced.
1: Sliced.
3: Diced.
2: Diced.
1: Diced, yes.
3: Or smashed.
2: Or smashed.
1: Can it be diced?
2: I don't know if you could.
3: You can dice it.
2: I reckon you'd mash it.
1: Dicing it is slicing it.
2: Yeah.
1: All right, let's go to Joe from Cabarita, great part of the world. Joe, it can be sliced, diced, or smashed. What do you got for us? What's in Woodsy's mouth?
6: Hey, guys, I reckon it's a potato.
1: Joe, for a bonus point, has it been washed?
6: No, definitely not.
1: No, it hasn't.
7: Yes. Joey, well done, brother.
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8: 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On the M4 motorway at Lidcombe, there is a truck fire. It's the westbound off-ramp to Silverwater Road. In Parramatta, there's traffic lights flashing yellow, Victoria Road at Marist Place. 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
9: Hindy, when did anyone tell you it's okay to wear two shades of green? 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
29: Morning, I'm Michaela Savage. Sydney Swans players Riley Bice, Nick Blakey, Isaac Heaney, James Jordan and Chad Warner say they know they've let down their partners and families, members, supporters, teammates, the AFLW team, corporate partners and everyone at the club and the wider community. They've released a joint statement after the club said they won't play again this season. As Victoria Police investigate a sexual assault allegation, detectives are headed to Sydney as part of their probe. The players say they accept the club's sanction and apologise for the impact this has had on those involved. Aussie tennis star Nick Kyrgios has revealed he failed a drug test in Spain, testing positive for cocaine. He's apologised to fans, family and sponsors, but above all says he's sorry to the kids who follow him, also adding he'll step away from social media. Briefly, Roblox is being given 3 months to roll out changes to protect children from grooming, sexual exploitation and abuse. And Donald Trump says he plans to meet with North Korea's leader Kim Jong-un later this year.
27: Gambling can affect more than your wallet. 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
29: Round 25 kicks off tonight with Penrith looking for a win to celebrate Ivan Cleary's 500th NRL game as a coach. The Panthers will be boosted by the return of Casey McLean, who's overcome a hand injury to play his first game since round 22. While Melbourne skipper Harry Grant has been confirmed to make his return from a hamstring injury. And seven clubs, including the Roosters, are reportedly chasing Bulldogs star Jacob Preston's signature.
1: I think it's time to start the show.
28: Triple M Breakfast, by Ryan, Kat and Woodsy. Sydney's longest running breakfast team. Just don't ask how.

0: Open wide Sydney and take a swig of this.
1: Wow.
2: Yes.
0: Bow Cat and Woodsy.
2: Thursday.
3: How good is that?
2: Guzzle it all down.
0: Open wide, baby.
2: It's Thursday already. This week has gone quick. Don't you think?
3: It feels like it went forever.
2: You're finally eating again.
0: Oh,
2: we've got good mood, Woods.
3: I'm back, baby.
0: Woodsy's back, guys. Round of applause, Woodsy. Back from the depths of hell. His family hates him, but we love him.
3: Bit of chicken parmigiana last night at dinner. Sensational.
2: Washed
3: down with a Coke Zero, baby.
2: Talking to your family last night,
4: yep.
2: Out of all the things that we really tried to tempt you with over the last 3 days... What was Sarah and / Buster Coco Mac most disappointed
3: in? Sarah's disappointed in the contract. They knocked back at the end.
2: Yeah. After that, I'm thinking of doing a 3-day fast too.
0: Go on, man.
2: I'll do a...
3: Don't say it.
0: Well, go and put your money where your mouth is.
3: I'll tell you
0: Here's Kat's first challenge, $10.
2: Damn it.
0: She's like, tuck in it.
3: That's mine.
0: Always worried about money, Catlin.
3: No, the wrestling one, guys.
2: That one hit you where it hurts.
3: I can't really say too much about it in the house. Like, Sarah was proud of me.
0: That was really selfish of you not to take
3: Sarah was proud of me that I stuck solid, but Buster's still off me. There's a bit I've got to go to get his respect back.
0: Well, Kat and I are going.
2: Well, yeah, we're going. Maybe we'll take Buster.
3: Yeah, you can take him. I'd love to. Yeah.
2: I'll take my goddaughters, who are actually the same age.
0: I would
2: age.
0: Like another kid. Because he'll know no other way but mine, mate, if you give me 24 hours with me.
3: Oh, good luck with that, mate.
2: Oh, boy.
3: Good luck. He's got the amount of energy as you do, buddy.
0: We're very similar, Buster.
3: You are very similar.
0: We both high energy. Yep. We both have the same amount of iPad time from our mum. And we both vomit in the studio when we've been there for 2 months. And we both got mad haircuts.
3: Correct. Yeah, buzz cuts.
0: And we both have a hot and cold relationship with our sister.
3: And we both love our dad.
0: But we love our mums more. Shouts out to me, old man, and shouts out to Buster Rooney, who I'll be picking up from school on this Thursday. Yeah. Woodsy's footy tips are coming on today.
3: Oh, yes.
0: And Brent Reed has some breaking news.
3: Does he?
0: Yeah.
3: Wow.
2: Ooh, cannot wait. You've got three names in front of you right now.
0: Yeah,
2: we are going to hopefully sort someone out with a key to your brand new Mazda BT50.
0: This could be one of the first times in history where the three names have two first names as every name.
2: Oh, you're right. Oh, no, the third one doesn't really.
0: We're about to find out.
2: Okay.
0: Here are the names. If you hear your name now, Sydney, give us a call on 133353. If you want to be on the list of these names, text Bo to 0457.
3: Joan, big man.
0: 1049 Thursday. Here we go. Adam Samuel from South Penrith. Bryce Thomas from North Richmond. James Deaver from Emu Plains, or James Dever from Emu Plains. If that's you, got 30 minutes. 133353, hit us up.
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1: What about this, gang?
2: Ooh.
1: Manly Beach has beaten Bondi Beach to be named the top beach in the whole of the South Pacific.
3: The South Pacific?
2: Really?
1: Manly was named best beach in the South Pacific and ninth in the world.
2: Jesus.
1: 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And TripAdvisor ain't mucking around.
2: Did you say ninth in the world?
1: In the world.
3: In the world. See, I'll be completely honest here. And I'm a Northern Beaches girl. Grew up there and fantastic beaches.
1: Yep.
3: I mean, number one, I'd put Avalon over Manly any day.
2: No, nah, Kilkil.
3: But Kilkil's great
2: D-Y.
3: As well.
2: Kat,
3: but I'd
2: off.
3: Even say, I'm being honest here,
1: go.
3: There's beaches in WA that are nicer than Manly.
1: Yeah, but Sydney's where we want to sit.
3: Yeah, yeah. It is. But I'm just saying, this D-Y. Is claiming the best beach in the South Pacific.
1: Well, Kat, go off, because you're our Northern Beaches girl.
3: Yeah.
1: Right? You moved there at 23 from the Canuck.
3: No, I've been there since birth.
2: From Canuck.
1: Give us your firm position on better beaches in the Northern Beaches than Manly Beach.
3: I think Avalon's a better beach.
1: Okay, one.
2: Really?
1: Yep,
3: yeah, the going. Sand's that beautiful, like, just, you know, that beautiful crunchy yellow colour as well, and it's stunning.
2: Have you been to Holmes Beach down the south coast?
3: See, that's beautiful as well.
2: That's white sand.
3: I'd even say that's more beautiful than Manly.
1: I agree.
3: Is this, can I say?
1: Because I'm going to give you the judging criteria.
3: Okay, this that's probably
2: what
3: I need.
2: This is what we want to know.
1: Yeah. But I just think beauty and pristine.
3: That's
1: right?
3: That's what I'm thinking.
1: Well, they've added... So Manly scored 4.5 out of 5 out of a billion reviews.
2: Jesus.
1: With the world's top spot going to Isla Pasión in Mexico. I have been there. It is sensational. A little bit dangerous getting there, but great. This is all based on authentic reviews, ratings, experiences shared by travellers, considering atmosphere and dining, National Geography and recreation and accessibility.
3: Okay. Now, let me make this clear.
1: When you're going to a TripAdvisor, whether it's a restaurant or a hotel or a car hire place, there are politics involved, right? People use volume of people to vote in that. There's no agenda with a beach.
2: Mm-hmm.
1: There's no reason for you to vote for a beach, right?
3: Mm.
1: So you go to a beach and you rate it on your own accord. It's not like you're getting the local government's gone here. Let's
2: say cheeky.
1: Holmes Beach is the best. So this is authentic.
2: Yep.
1: But the top 10 beaches in the world, the first one's Mexico.
3: Yep.
1: Next two are in Greece, so they're at 3. Fourth's in Aruba. Then we're in Portugal. Banana Beach in Phuket, Thailand's great. A lot of plastic there at the moment. San Diego comes in 7.
3: Yeah, Sardinia, La Jolla, that's beautiful, actually.
1: La Pelosa Beach. I haven't been to that side of Sardinia, but there's 8. Manly Beach comes in at number 9, and 10 is Boulders Beach in Simonstown, South Africa, which is magnificent. But I can think of 10 beaches in Sydney that are better than
3: Manly. I agree than Manly. And I love Manly Beach, don't get me wrong.
1: There's 6 in Cronulla that are better than Manly.
3: Yeah, I would actually say I would even take, I think Cronulla Beach would be up there.
2: I think Clovelly's good too.
1: What about Simo's Beach in Campbelltown?
2: Oh, yeah, that was a good beach.
3: Simo's Beach.
1: What about Pondi?
2: There's some different stuff.
3: What about Pondi?
1: Conceived more people than any other beach
2: Put
1: in the West.
2: Put some respect on Pondi's name.
1: Put some respect on Simo.
2: Yeah. We went down there. Actually, maybe not. Don't put some respect on that one.
1: Didn't you tread on a finger?
2: Yeah, well, that was the least.
1: 1-3-5-3 if you want that finger, Sydney.
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6: 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The M4 motorway at Lidcombe, a truck fire, westbound off-ramp to Silverwater Road. And an update on the trains. They're all back to normal for the T1 Western, T2 Leppington and the Inner West Line. 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
3: 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Adam Samuel from South Penrith, Bryce Thomas from North Richmond, and James Deva from Emu Plains. Has anyone called us back? First person that does scores themselves that key. We'll find out next. It's Bo, Cat and Woodsy on

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2: 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I just read out three names. Adam Samuel, Bryce Thomas, James Devere or Diva.
3: I was going to say Devere.
2: 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And guess what? This one was quick.
3: Who do we get, big boy?
2: We have live on the air now who will be receiving a key to my Mazda BT50.
3: For this Thirsty Thursday.
2: XT pickup, Bryce Thomas from North Richmond.
0: Yeah, Richmond.
2: Bryce, boy.
4: What about, how are you?
2: Yeah, not bad, mate. You're okay, mate, on this Thirsty Thursday, mate.
0: We just woken you up, Bryce.
4: No, on the way to work.
0: Oh, good.
3: Okay. Yeah, that's going to be a good day for you, Bryce.
2: What are you driving now, Bryce?
4: I've got a Nissan Navara.
2: Ooh.
0: Ooh, that's not bad.
2: Just one under the Mazda BT50.
3: Nothing compared to the Mazda.

0: They're not a bad car, the Nissans. Really bad turning circle. But
1: yeah, I agree.
0: Okay. You've got to do an 8-point turn to turn around, don't you, Brossy?
1: Yeah, you do, actually.
0: Not in the Mazda BT50.
2: No.
0: So that could be coming to you. We all used to get Nissans at the footy show, eh?
3: Did you?
4: Oh, did you?
0: Yeah,
4: so
0: yeah,
4: you all drove around in them.
0: Nissans. Yeah, yeah, the okay. BT50.
1: Oh, nice.
0: And we did a thing once where we had to go and talk in front of Nissan.
3: Yep.
0: And they go, sorry about this, Bryce, but this is you'll relate to this. They go, oh, Fatty, Bo, what's it like driving the Nissans, this, that? And Fatty goes, shit, turn and circle. It takes me about 10 minutes to get out of my car park. And everyone's like, it's dead silent.
3: Oh, Jesus.
0: And then we finish. And then Fat goes, I thought that went all right. That was good.
4: Oh, that's, I thought they liked us.
0: No, it was good. Yeah, we nailed very that. Good, Fat. Yeah. He flew straight back to Goldie. There you go, Fat. Bryce. You won't have to worry about that turning circle anymore, mate, because this Mazda could be yours. You have a good day, bud.
1: Cheers. Thank you very much.
3: See you, Bryce.
4: See you, Bryce. Another opportunity at 8 o'clock, and none of this would be possible without our friends at Best Sheds. 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
7: 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The M4 motorway at Lidcombe, an earlier truck fire westbound off-ramp to Silverwater Road. An update on the trains, the things back to normal for the T1 Western, T2 Leamington in the inner west line, and fog across parts of Sydney, including the inner west, Parramatta and Kellyville. 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
17: From Wattle Grove to Westmead, the news that matters. 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
18: Hey there, I'm Lauren Howarth. Victoria Police detectives are headed to Sydney as part of an investigation into an alleged sexual assault. Swans players Riley Bias, Nick Blakey, Isaac Heaney, James Jordan and Chad Warner won't play again this season after breaching club standards. In a statement, they say they know they've let down their partners and families, supporters, teammates and the wider community. Security measures at Cumberland Hospital are set to be boosted. It comes after two patients who escaped from mental health care allegedly caused three people's deaths earlier this year. Sydney bushwalker Lily Hooper has now been missing for over a week. The 18-year-old failed to return home from a hike in the Southern Highlands last Wednesday. And Nick Kyrgios has revealed he failed a drug test in Spain, testing positive for cocaine. In a social media post, the Aussie tennis stars apologised, saying, above all, he's sorry to the kids who follow him.
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18: Ivan Cleary will celebrate his 500th NRL game as a coach when the Panthers play the Storm in Melbourne tonight. He'll become just the seventh coach to achieve the milestone. And footy reporter David Riccio has told Triple M it seems a couple of Penrith stars are close to signing contract extensions.
19: Isaiah Yeo, I anticipate this deal will get done at Penrith. He'll be sticking around. But the next one's Liam. So, look, I reckon in the next 2 weeks, 10 days, we'll know a little bit more about Liam Martin's future at Penrith.
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18: Triple M Sydney weather. Partly cloudy today, a top of 23 in Penrith and the city. Tomorrow, a shower or two. Bo Ryan is giving away his brand new Mazda BT50. To win Bo Ryan's wheels, keep it locked on 104.9 Triple M.
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24: Swans management taking the momentous decision today to end the season for five players.
25: It is a very, very significant sanction to effectively torpedo our season by making a decision such as it just tells you how seriously we're taking it.
26: Sorry, to say we're disappointed is an understatement. We're deeply embarrassed and ashamed.
27: What about the women at the centre of this?
26: We're deeply concerned about their welfare and the well-being of those women. We offer as much support as we can.
0: Yes, it is. Everywhere you look, it's on every news cycle, front of the paper, back of the paper. It is on every news channel at every bulletin. The five Sydney Swans players at the centre of these allegations have been banned for the remainder of the season. They've been suspended after a serious breach of club standards amid allegations of sexual assault at the Pullman Hotel on Monday morning. Yesterday, the Swans, just after we finished our show, the Swans announced that they'd banned Isaac Heaney, Chad Warner, Riley Bias, James Jordan and Nick Blakey for the remainder of the season. Of the five involved, Isaac Heaney is reportedly at the centre of the police investigation. Some big allegations coming out here. that both cocaine and ketamine drugs were used in the room, but that is unclear. Mm. It is unclear which players were involved. It's also been reported that the players had taken exotic dancers up to a room for lap dances in the early hours of the morning. And this story is developing literally as we speak. So what we're going to do, we spoke about it yesterday. We had Mitch Cleary on, which was just before the announcement because they had a board meeting and it was announced, you know, as our show was finishing yesterday. But we're going to get Swans legend, a man that helped build the Bloods culture, part of the Triple M family. Jude Bolton will come on, and he was very vocal yesterday on Triple M and on his social media. We're going to get his thoughts to unpack it, and obviously there's going to be developing information. So we're going to get him after 8 o'clock this morning, Sydney. So as soon as we find out, you find out. But a huge, huge show ahead as well.
4: We do indeed. As well as the regular stuff, we have your car to give away as well. So we've got a key to give away at 8 o'clock. If I were you, I would get on our podcast on the Listener app and see if your name is part of that list. It is Bo Ryan, Kat and Woodsy on Triple M.

0: 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Top of 21 expected in Penrith.
1: Very proud of you, Woodsy.
2: Thanks, brother.
0: Me too.
2: Yeah, thank you.
1: We are proud, aren't we, Kat?
2: Yeah. I had a lot of people message me go, you're an idiot for knocking back those wrestling tickets, man.
0: Yeah, I agree. I mean, I do agree about that.
2: And the cash.
1: We're going. Grayson Waller was called. I know, yeah. Both of us.
0: We're getting
1: night.
0: Merch sent to us. It'll be unreal.
2: All over my Instagram feed and my comment section, you two knuckleheads just teeing off.
1: Because I said to Grayson, do I have to say that my son's name is Buster? And he said, nah, man, don't worry. He's driving my son to school.
2: Why are you even doing some wrestling with him? I've seen the little comment.
1: Yeah, but I love wrestling. Anyway, either way, we're very proud of you. I thought, you know what? Sick. We are a team here.
0: We are.
1: One in, all in. Mm-hmm. One bleeds, we all bleed out.
2: Yes.
1: So I'm thinking, I made the decision last night. I put on the group chat. I'm going to do a 72-hour
2: fast. I know. How are you feeling?
0: Okay. Hang on a sec.
3: Ryan's Temptation.
1: Yeah, baby.
0: Oh, okay.
1: So I'm about 8 hours in.
2: And you know what I love about this so much is that you've had so much fun tempting me with everything. You and Soprano thought you were good little mates and you thought you'd come up with a lot of things.
1: Mm.
2: So now I've come up with Soprano. Soprano, come on down, big boy.
1: Hang on.
0: How far into your...
1: 8 hours.
0: 8 hours.
1: That's easy because you've
0: covered most of the night sleeping.
2: This is the hardest part, Kat, because this is the part where you know, like, you got to get through today and tomorrow.
1: You tempted me early.
2: Mate.
1: We didn't tempt you this early.
0: Well, we're so good at it now.
1: You know why this one's significant? Because it's Thursday, right? Thursday. Into a Friday. You know how much I love Friday.
0: Mm.
2: Oh, yes.
1: And Saturday, I got my daughter's grand final.
2: And I overheard you telling someone that you're on barbecue duty, so sucked in.
0: This is bad for us.
2: This is great, Kat.
1: I get that SAS mentality with this stuff.
0: Yeah, that's what I'm worried about. This is going to affect us deeply.
2: Tell me about it.
0: This is going to be a nightmare.
2: You thought I was hangry.
1: I'm not going to carry on like you guys did and you got all sad.
0: I'm more worried about the delirium from you.
2: Yeah.
0: That's going to be a real struggle for us.
1: Yeah. Who's talking?
0: Yeah. All right. Well, this is your first temptation. In front of you right now.
2: You can reveal it.
0: Yeah, there's the lid once again. The fancy little waitress lid. Under
1: bananas.
0: That lid.
2: And it's a little banana for a little man. It's not even like a big banana.
1: I've got small hands. That's a big banana.
0: So, for reference sake, every time the fruit box comes in here at work, Bo runs in and goes, I need the bananas. And he goes and collects. They're like those little finger bananas. What do you call them?
2: Yeah, I'm not sure. Little lady fingers
0: or whatever.
2: But no one gets them. So Bo takes all the bananas and he takes all the mandarins and no one else gets that opportunity.
1: So I've got a little routine that I do. I'm very routine. I get up, I have my coffee, I have a banana. Then I have another banana when I get in here. I've had no bananas.
2: How are we feeling? Because it's been 8 hours, mate.
1: Good.
2: And you normally come in off the bottom and straight away you're in the food.
1: I've only got 64 hours left.
0: Yeah, and usually you stop at 7-Eleven twice before you even get here.
2: Correct.
1: I did stop this morning to tempt myself. Just what are you made of?
0: So you haven't even had a boss coffee yet?
1: Not yet.
0: Oh, boy.
2: Well, you can't have one.
0: No, I know.
2: 3 days,
0: That was a test.
2: I'll get him an ice long black. Can't wait to get you that, brother, when you're drinking that.
0: Wait till the Guzman go.
2: Oh, yes.
0: Burrito comes
2: in. I'll give you a tip, bud. You put a little bit of salt under your tongue and it gets all the minerals and that in your body.
1: Is that a good tip, is it, Woods?
2: Yeah, it's a great tip.
1: Mm.
2: What's wrong with you, mate? You look like you're...
0: Yeah, you're having
2: you look real agitated.
0: Over there.
2: Yeah, are you okay?
1: I'm just testing myself, guys. It's called mental toughness. You never heard of it.
2: Oh, do you have
0: it? This was just a silly one, the banana. So if you're even tempted by this, we're in trouble.
2: It's only been 8 hours, and 7 of it was your sleep.
1: It's like before I used to play Manu Vatovai, guys. I go to the zone before I used to flip him on his head.
2: Oh, yes. There we go.
1: Bananas, nothing. It's a...
2: How good is the build-up music?
0: I know, honestly.
1: Get that banana out of here.
2: Oh.
1: Get it out of here.
0: Okay.
1: Get it out of here.
0: Is that it? Oh, did you just eat it?
2: Are you kidding? You lasted 8 hours, you big softy.
0: Oh, well, that temptation.
2: Man, you can... There goes the rest of our show.
0: You know what? I'm so relieved.
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6: 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An update on the trains. The things are back to normal for the T1 Western, T2 Leamington in the inner west line. And fog across parts of Sydney, including the inner west, Parramatta and Kellyville. 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
3: Well, you can tell by the way he knows his sport. He's a sports reporter and here's his report.
4: Woodsy's Sports Report.
0: We can't get a hold of the Reed Man, so you're going to have to take this one on your own, Woods.
5: He must be getting ready for his keacock tomorrow.
0: He must be. That makes sense. But you did tease earlier that a Melbourne Storm player could be retiring.
6: Yeah, that's right. So I think Reedy, he actually broke it last night on NRL 360. Tui Kamakamitha, I think he'll announce whether it's today or the next couple of days that he will be retiring from Melbourne Storm. He'd just been announced as a life member for the Melbourne Storm, but he had the health issues early in the year. I think it was a stroke, and they just couldn't get back on. So, mate, great player. He's a really even better bloke. I've met him a few times throughout the traps in the rugby league world. But, yeah, he will be announcing his retirement very, very soon. It's another sad one for the Storm down
5: there.
6: Did
5: he have, I know that, you know, his health comes first and foremost, but did he have years left on his contract?
6: Yeah, I think he had. So I think there was talk like last year that he was, you know, South were keen to buy him for a couple of seasons. But he committed to the Storm. Look, Storm are a good club. They will look after him. They'll have him in a certain role down there.
5: Mate, they've been unlucky with, especially with that, mate. And you know, their health comes first, but Eli Katoa as well.
6: Yeah, Eli Katoa. Well, he's still going through a process, so we're not sure what's happening with Eli, but we can confirm that Tui Kamakamitha will come up, or will retire effectively immediately. But it comes to a bit of more news around the world in another sport, in tennis.
5: Mm.
6: Our very own Nick Kyrgios, he's tested positive to cocaine. Yeah, he's playing a tournament over at an event in Spain.
5: Yeah, they play those ATP, but they play them all the time.
6: They play them all. You got to get like your certain amount of numbers up, and yeah, he's played. So he's failed a drug test over there. He's since been provisionally suspended under the Tennis Anti-Doping Program. So Kyrgios, he faces a potential ban of up to 4 years.
0: 4 years.
6: But his suspension could be limited to a maximum of 3 months if he can prove the drug was taken out of competition.
5: That's huge news, mate. It's tricky because you get to like to for the those at home. What happens is when you get drug tested after you're playing,
6: you do two samples. Yeah,
5: you do two samples. So if you test positive for, doesn't matter what it is, positive A test sample A test positive.
6: Your B.
5: You got to wait until they can announce like what happens with B because you have false positives. False positives happen all the time.
6: Mm. All the time.
5: So it could be months until you get the B sample back, and that's what's happened here. So
6: this is a watch this sort of space.
5: That was in June, mate, in Spain.
6: That's right. Yes. But Nick's come out on his Instagram last night and he's made a couple of quotes. He said, "I made a huge mistake and I take full responsibility for it. I'm not going to make excuses, but I do want to give some context about where I've been. Look, his body hasn't been able to do what his mind expects it to do, and coming to terms with that near the end of his career, which has been harder than he's ever imagined. I've always said I didn't choose tennis. Tennis chose me, but letting go of something that has been my whole life is one of the hardest things I've ever had to face. At times, I felt hopeless and alone, but none of that excuses what I've done."
5: Well, he's owned it.
6: He's owned it.
5: He's taken accountability.
6: And I can confirm he will step away from the public life for the next 4 weeks and just focus on getting himself right.
5: I like that one. Radio chose us. You know, we didn't choose radio. Radio chose us.
0: No, I
5: like
0: definitely, I definitely chose radio.
6: And this team, this team chose us.
0: Yeah, and I chose you. Well, no, I actually didn't
5: choose you guys. No,
0: but I have chosen you now.
5: No, Woodsy and I chose you over a long list of people. You're at the front.
6: You're at the top.
0: We've
6: of the
0: been through a few cat. Already, but you're at the front.
5: You're at the front.
6: As we say, we're the Brabbies.
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9: 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It's Vic LaRusso. Park Lee lights out Sunny Holt Road and Sorrento Drive. M4 Lidcombe breakdown just near Stillwater Road from the M4. Heavy Richmond Road to the M2 and eastbound Windsor Road to the Lane Cove Tunnel slow. 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
31: Hi, I'm Lauren Howard. Five Sydney Swans players have issued an apology after they were ruled out for the rest of the season for breaching club standards. Riley Byers, Nick Blakey, Isaac Heaney, James Jordan and Chad Warner say they're sorry to everyone involved and their focus now is on rebuilding trust with the club and community. Victoria Police are headed to Sydney. They're expected to speak with the players as their investigation into an alleged sexual assault continues. No charges have been laid. A review into Cumberland Hospital has put forward 6 recommendations to improve care and security. 2 patients escaped from mental health care and allegedly killed 3 people in separate incidents earlier this year. The spring bushfire outlook for the state is warning of below average rainfall and dry conditions. And Cronulla prop Toby Rudolph has allegedly mooned a Sutherland Shire council ranger. The 30-year-old due in court today, accused of exposing himself to the worker after an argument back in January.
29: Gambling can affect more than your wallet. 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
31: The Panthers will be looking to bounce back from two losses in a row when they face Melbourne tonight. Young gun Casey McLean to play his first game since round 22, while for the Storm, they'll be boosted by the return of captain Harry Grant. It's also a special game for Penrith, with Ivan Cleary to coach his 500th NRL game. And there are reports seven clubs are interested in Bulldog star Jacob Preston, who's off contract at the end of next season.
0: A lot can happen to the people you care about in a year, a month, a week. So ask, are you okay, any day, because a conversation could change a life.
31: Triple M Sydney weather. Partly cloudy today, a top of 23 in Penrith and the city. Tomorrow, a shower or two. Bo Ryan is giving away his brand new Mazda BT50. 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
1: So technically, if the cops come, we can just say we're doing research for
6: the
1: show. And
6: there's just three in a car.
30: Dude, Triple M breakfast with Bo Ryan, Kat and Woodsy.
2: We must find another brain. You're crazy.
30: 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It's time for Bo Knows.
3: A wonderful opportunity to score yourself Port Kelly Live tickets in King's Cross at the Potts Point Hotel if you get this stat correct.
4: 29% of homeowners think this is rude to ask during a visit. Oh. So you go over there, someone asks something, you're like, hang on a second, you can't say that.
6: And this is what I'm thinking, Cap. Yep. Like, and it's when the people come over for the first time, they look at your house and go, geez, what'd you pay for this house?
3: Yeah, how much does this cost?
6: How much does this cost?
3: Oh, this is nice.
6: Yeah.
3: Oh, whoa.
6: Like, fancy going to someone's house and asking what they paid for their place.
3: Yeah.
6: Oh, I cannot cop that.
4: I've got mates that are, because, you know, people beat around the bush with it and go, oh, this is, what size is this block? And they eventually get there after three leading questions.
3: Mm.
4: I've got other mates that go, what'd you pay for it?
6: Yeah.
4: Straight up. Love the Mazda. How much?
6: Oh. But did you know when you used to play? Did people go, how much are you on?
4: Yeah, all the time.
6: Oh, mate, what does it matter to you?
4: Or they'll go, you go and get a coffee or something. And they'll go, you can pay, you play an NRL.
6: Yeah.
4: And then that's the first one. And then they go, how much are you actually on? How much do you actually get paid? Bro, relax.
3: Well, just Google it.
6: Oh, mate. I've just got a text right now, actually. Intern Nico. What did you pay for your place, Woodsy? Take the turtleneck off you, Derek.
3: What did you pay for your place in Four Clues?
4: Yeah. Or what did your dad pay? Mummy and daddy's money.
6: Oh, I love
4: him. He's a good kid. I love him.
6: He's a great kid.
3: He's got up and go. We love him.
4: No, he's great. Yeah. I love him. He's a good
6: kid. You can't ask people what they pay for.
3: No, you cannot. But people do. But it's also easy. You go on realestate.com and look it up yourself in the bathroom.
6: That's right.
4: But that's incorrect.
6: Price withheld.
4: Yeah, price withheld. Then you got to ring two or three real estate agents.
6: I've done that
3: but
6: before.
3: Then you go, in 2018, it went for this. So therefore, you've roughly paid maybe about $100,000 more.
4: And then the bloke that owns the house goes on to realestate.com and it's got an estimated price.
3: Yeah.
4: And it's about $400 less than it is. You start blowing up at yourself.
6: What'd I do?
4: Why would I buy this? All right. 29% of homeowners think this is rude to ask during a visit. Woodsy says, how much you pay for this?
6: Yeah.
4: Incorrect.
6: Mm. I reckon that's higher, actually.
3: Yeah, I'd say so too.
4: Sydney, are you listening? Wakey, wakey. 29% of homeowners think this is rude to ask during a visit. What is it? Give us a call on 133-53 or a text on 0457 10 1049.
3: And you could be off to see Paul Kelly live. 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
1: We must find another brain. You're crazy.
2: 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It's time for Bo Knows.
0: This is your chance to head to Paul Kelly live from King's Cross at the Potts Point Hotel if you can get this stat correct.
3: 29% of homeowners think this is rude to ask during a visit. What is it? Let's go to Will, our first caller from Campsie. Good morning, Will.
4: Bo, Kat and Woodsy, love the show, first time caller. How are we?
3: Hey, that's a thanks for that, mate.
0: Good on you, Will.
3: We're feeling really chuffed about that. Will, what do you got for us?
4: I have this mate that every time when he comes over to my house, he goes straight to my pantry and starts eating my food without asking me. Yep. I find it the most rudest thing someone can do.
5: Can't cop that.
3: I like
5: without
3: it.
5: Even, you've got to ask first, bud.
0: You've got to ask.
5: You've got to ask.
0: Yeah, and then I'm very generous, though, in terms of if they say, I'm hungry, I'll go, great, go in and grab something. But if they're just nose all in, bum out, I'm like, no.
5: It also depends how close. Like, if it's a good mate that's always over, yeah, boom, it's all yours. But if it's a person that comes once a blue moon, no. That won't like that, brother.
3: I love it.
5: Yeah.
3: Once you're in the door, whatever you want, man. You want some
5: really?
3: Chicken? Yeah. My son is at that age. He's 9. His mates are. We put all the sugar on the top shelf.
5: Right? Yeah. The good stuff.
3: They're starting to work out where it is. They get on each other's shoulders. They're doing like a little human pyramid to get to it. I love it.
5: But see, I'm like you. Like, I'm a big open sharer with everyone.
3: Yeah, just whatever you want.
5: But
3: you want to drink,
5: I try to teach my kids, if you go to other people's house, they're not
3: us. That's right.
5: Everyone's different.
3: That's hard.
0: Yeah,
3: because my son will beeline straight in to start making
5: weight. That's what I'm saying. Because some people have like, all right, this is my beer.
3: Yeah.
5: This is my chocolates at some houses. Because
0: it's different. It's how you
3: the
0: were brought up as well.
5: Man. Oh, yeah. 100%.
3: Dads are all like, that's my milk.
5: Yeah, I know.
3: Your son had some of my milk.
5: Yeah.
0: Although I had someone staying in my house. I was away on holidays and they needed like a place for 2 weeks. I was like, yep, go in. And I was like, drink whatever you want. But I didn't actually mean it. And so I came back and I was kind of thinking, you can drink all the, you know, the wine there and the rack that's like, you know, your $15 bottles.
3: Wine, have a bit of the
0: rack,
3: get back, a bit of the wine.
0: This fancy gin that's like really hard to get has been demolished.
3: Oh, so you're limited edition stuff.
0: And that was on the top, top shelf. And I was like, oh, come
3: on. But don't you know? Don't they know?
0: I just thought they would. So I just said, drink whatever you want.
5: If that's me, Kat, I'll drink it, but I'm going to replace it. I'm going to put another bottle in there for you.
0: Yeah, that would be fine, but you can't, like,
3: Canadian,
0: you know.
3: Gin that you've got for like misery.
0: Yeah. Exactly.
3: What do you got in your pantry, Will, if you mind us asking?
4: Well, mine is, so I'll have a half-drank bottle of Coke in there. And
3: in
4: my
3: pantry?
5: A Coke in your pantry? Are you a weirdo?
3: What are you putting Coke in your pantry for? Oh, he's one of those. Keep the Coke cold.
5: Yeah.
4: Pantry or fridge, and he'll just go straight in and just drink it straight out of the fridge.
3: Oh, he's out of the fridge.
4: No.
3: He's drinking a half.
5: So I'd love to know what he has in the fridge then.
3: No. So he's got a half drink Coke, and then, mate, if I've got a half drink Coke, I ain't touching anyone's half drink Coke.
0: No way.
3: If I've got a half drink Coke and my mate comes over, he ain't touching my half drink.
5: Oh, no.
3: He's touching the full 390ml bottle.
5: Yeah,
3: you know those
5: exactly
3: little
5: right.
3: cute ones?
0: Do you have the little cute ones?
3: Yeah, I love them.
0: Oh,
5: we've got the little cans. We've got the little
3: thin long cans.
5: Yeah, they're great.
0: That is
3: so good.
0: Incorrect,
3: Will. Good on you, mate. We'll send you out something. You know, we should send him.
0: What?
3: We should send him a shifty keyring.
5: Oh, do it.
0: Nice. Yeah, get him a shifty keyring.
3: Send him 24 of those 390ml Cokes too. Let's go to the text line. Willie. We've gone from Will to Willie. Willie from Condell Park says, 29% of homeowners think it's rude to ask during a visit. He says, my mate's coming over and wanting to use my shower. No way, cuz. Oh, what?
5: Remember when Bo did that at one of our listeners for the mowing?
0: Yeah, we mowed lawns and Bo was there maybe 7 minutes and said,
5: mate,
0: I'm just going to let you know I'm going to use your shower after this.
3: Three showers and different listeners.
5: It was a wet day, that first one.
3: Jeez. One of the days was wet. Either way, I'm still showering. Mate, the rules are very simple. Once you come through the door, everything is yours. That's what I say to people.
5: What's yours is mine, what's mine is yours.
0: Good on
3: my
0: you,
3: wife,
0: Willie.
3: Everything is yours.
0: You have scored yourself tickets to go and see Paul Kelly.
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7: 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Good morning, Sydney. It's Vic LaRusso. Delays the M4 eastbound Mulgoa Road to Church Street heavy. Preston's to the main tunnel for the M5 slow. The M1 from the Hawkesbury toward Warunga heavy and delays Park Lee lights out Sunnyhill Road and Sorrento Drive. 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

0: And you know what that means? The tax man's almost here. 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Do not overpay him. Not a cent more. 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Ryan's
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2: Next, there's a bit going on in the rumour mill. 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
2: I know, bit of goss. Okay. We'll get to it next. It's Bo Ryan, Cat Woodsy on Triple M.

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1: Now, a news story the other day has piqued our interest that we need to get to the bottom of Sydney. It was in the Spotted and Shush section of the Daily Telegraph. We go there for a lot of our breaking news. We're not going to lie to
2: you. Yep.
1: It's like their version of our Triple M whisper. They've been doing it a very long time. Now, the Shush, this is what it was. This is what they had in the paper. Who is the big-name former NRL player set to star in a hit Australian reality TV show?
0: Ooh. Wow.
2: Mm.
1: Former NRL player. Well, it's not me. It's not you, Woods.
2: It's not us.
0: Are you sure?
2: It says big name.
1: Oh, well, so it's definitely not us.
2: Yeah.
0: That's disappointing.
2: If you would, oh, you've already done it. You've already done it.
0: You've done most of them, haven't you?
1: I've done about seven of the shows in
0: front
1: of me.
2: Not by choice.
1: Let's go through what sort of show.

0: Those are big. I mean, look, I tell you one that's being filmed very soon. It's coming back. The Bachelor.
1: Oh, yes.
2: Or there's a few people I'd love to see on that.
1: Who you want to see?
2: Okay.
0: They've got to be single.
2: The problem is they've got to be single, and this guy I'm thinking of, though, isn't retired.
1: Okay, yeah, because it says former.
0: But who? You give it to us.
2: I would say your mate, Toby.
1: Oh,
0: Rudolph.
1: Yeah. Toby Rudolph would do every single one. Every single. He's the
0: best.
1: Because
0: they've got 20 women, right? He could have 10 men, 10 women. It'd be great.
2: Oh, that's right. He
0: yes.
2: Yeah.
0: Yes, and he's loud and proud with that.
1: That's
2: yes.
1: it.
0: I would. Everything Toby
2: I
0: does,
2: watch
0: I'd watch.
2: That any day of the week.
1: And is The Bachelor on Channel 9?
0: It's on Channel 9. It is now.
2: And he was doing Logies. Well, that was Channel 7. But who was that? Who was that for?
1: No, he was doing Logies for 9.
2: For 9.
0: He was doing 9 commentary.
1: It was for 100% footy.
0: He was doing a great job.
1: Yeah, he did a great job. Wore his full.
0: Well, I didn't know who he was, but then he came back in his full Sharks kit.
2: Yeah.
0: he's very good, Toby.
1: He's great.
2: He is such a character. I'd watch that in a second.
0: I'd watch Toby.
1: But like looking at the other, like the shows.
0: Matt Cooper's around.
1: Matt Cooper, he's done that date. He did that dating one on Seven.
0: Was that on Channel 7? What's that?
1: Yeah.
0: He wants to date my first player or something.
1: And he wore, remember he's wore a grand final ring to
0: first
1: the date?
0: First Dates with an NRL player. What was that show called?
1: Yeah, First Channel Dates. 7, mate. First Dates.
2: First Dates.
1: Yeah.
0: First Dates.
1: Would you,
0: First Dates.
1: You know one that I always look at, Kat, and shit, like as an ex-athlete, you know, you like to test yourself. SAS Australia.
2: Oh, that's a cracker.
1: There's always a few NRL players doing that one.
0: Well, it's, mate. I had an offer to do that years ago, right?
1: Really?
0: Because I'm at 10.
1: Yeah.
0: Loud and proud. There was a serious amount of money on the table, and they go, it's only 11 days. I went, only 11
1: Mate,
0: days.
1: 11-day army camp.
2: 11
0: only
2: days
0: 11 days.
2: Hell.
0: We've done 3-day army camps, and we're crying at the end of it.
1: 3-day army camps, they're the murder. They're murdering.
2: The first time I watched it was when Candace Warner and Roxy Jasenko had to punch on with boxing gloves.
0: She got 400. She got 400. She did about 20 minutes on that show.
1: Who's that?
0: Roxy.
1: She got 400
2: for
1: that?
0: Yeah, but 400K.
2: She also got the hell beaten out of her.
1: It cost their relationship with those two, didn't it?
0: I don't think they were ever close.
1: Oh, okay.
0: Boyd Cordner. Who is one of arguably the most inspirational players to play NRL in the modern era.
1: Yep.
0: He was doing the one recently.
1: I was so excited to watch the big fella.
0: He tore his chest off the bone.
1: This one where they jump onto a moving helicopter on like a rope.
0: It didn't look that bad though. It was just jump off the wharf and catch a rope.
1: No, but get this right, Kat. So he does it. He jumps lands on the rope. Tears his pec
2: off
1: the bone, but still holds on with one arm.
2: Bro, it was like watching
1: Rambo.
0: Yeah, but not only that, he stayed in the camp.
1: Yeah, he tried his hardest to keep competing.
0: But they had to admit him.
1: Yeah.
0: He was like, no, they go, hey, no, the doctor has said you've really badly torn your bicep, chest off the bone. He goes, yeah, I'm sorry about that. They go, nah, but Boyd, we're going to have to eliminate you.
2: You have to go. He didn't want medical attention.
1: Because they take the strap off your number. He wanted them to take it off him.
0: Mm.
2: Oh, you're kidding.
0: They ripped his chest off when they took it
2: none
0: off.
2: None of us are brave enough for this show.
0: Mate, that buried in the ground stuff where they did it. Swimming through. When Burgess had to swim through and his head got stuck in that tunnel.
1: Mate.
0: I reckon it's Toby Rudolph. You know what we should do? We should call him. He's friend of the show.
1: Yeah, 100%.
2: Let's get him on. God, I hope it's The Bachelor. I would watch that any day of the week.
0: It's either Bachelor or MasterChef.
1: For Toby Rudolph.
0: Oh, well,
2: can he?
0: Beachy would be the chef.
2: Oh.
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5: 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It's Vic LaRusso checking your M's this morning. We've got delays the M5, Preston's through to the main tunnel, M7, Richmond Road to the M2. Traffic delays off the M4 after an accident at Reservoir Road. Park Lee lights out, Sunny Hill Road, Sorrento Drive. Brighton Le Sands, car in the Clearway, Grand Parade, Bestick Street, and very thick fog in Parramatta and Kellyville. 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
27: Hey there, I'm Lauren Howarth. Members of the Victoria Police Sex Crime Squad are set to interview several Swans players today. Riley Bias, Nick Blakey, Isaac Heaney, James Jordan and Chad Warner ruled out for the rest of the season yesterday for breaching club standards. They've apologised in a joint statement. While there are allegations this morning, cocaine was found in a Melbourne hotel room where an alleged sexual assault took place early Monday morning. Six recommendations have been handed down following a review of Cumberland Hospital. Two mental health patients escaped care and allegedly killed three people in separate incidents earlier this year. The Army has joined the search for Sydney bushwalker Lily Hooper in the Southern Highlands. The 18-year-old's been missing for over a week now after failing to return home from a hike. And Aussie tennis star Nick Kyrgios says he'll step away from social media and public life after testing positive for cocaine in Spain.
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27: Ivan Cleary will coach his 500th NRL game when the Panthers tackle the Storm tonight. He'll become just the seventh coach to achieve the milestone. And Triple M's very own Aaron Wood says Melbourne's Tui Kamakamitha is expected to retire after the forward suffered a stroke earlier this year.
1: Great player. He's a really even better bloke. I've met him a few times throughout the Chaps in the rugby league world. But yeah, he will be announcing his retirement very, very soon.
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27: Triple M Sydney weather. Partly cloudy today, a top of 23 in Penrith and the city. Tomorrow, a shower or two. Bo Ryan is giving away his brand new Mazda BT50. 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
4: 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A Reverse Secret Sound, you know and love.
2: Thirsty Thursday.
4: The Thirsty Thursday, you know and love, obviously, the Secret Sound, where you have to guess what the sound is. Love now, it. This time, I'm actually going to give you the sound. I'm going to give you the name of the sound. That's you've got to make it.
2: Oh, I love it when you switch up on us. So a lot of radio stations in Sydney are doing the secret sound.
1: And you got to pick it, don't you?
2: So we had a three-month meeting and went, what can we do with this?
1: We give you the answer.
2: Goes, how about we reverse it?
4: How about we reverse it? The reverse secret sound.
2: There's our girl on Thirsty Thursday. Glug, glug, glug. So let's reverse it. What do we got,
4: Are you
2: Kat?
4: Ready? Mm. Your reverse secret sound is a printer printing.
1: Oh.
2: A printer.
4: A printer printing.
1: Okay.
2: Like a modern one or?
4: However you want to interpret it.
2: How I remember them.
4: Yes.
1: Oh, geez, I'm trying to think of something. Yeah.
2: Okay. Oh, do you want to go first, Woods?
1: You go first.
2: Okay. Oh, shit. A printer. What would we, what would you be printing besides cease and desist? Oh, here we go.
4: What the hell was going on there?
2: I'm low on ink.
1: Your printer sounded a little bit like a car starting, mate.
2: Well, that's the last time I've heard a printer.
1: I'm with
2: I don't
1: you.
2: Print wait, a lot of stuff.
4: Wait, no, I was going to say, you're not around printers
1: much. I shouldn't throw shade at you because I don't know what I'm going to do.
2: Well, was that not good? Does a printer not sound like that?
4: No.
2: What does a printer sound like? Woods, give me a crack at yours.
4: What's going on with the chicken in the studio?
2: Hang on, who opened this?
1: Hey, funny guy, why didn't you give us a crack?
2: Hang on a second, would you give me that again? Because I heard a few different animals in that. That was great.
4: That was a bit better.
2: That was real good.
1: Thank you.
4: Because it does that whole.
2: But why is it so quiet?
1: Then it sort of like goes sideways. I can't do that.
2: You're doing dial up.
1: Yeah, what are you doing, man? You're getting ready for the internet.
2: Okay, you're doing spa noises. You're doing Gary.
4: No, mine is.
1: Are you in the back door there?
2: Thirsty. So hang on. Were any of those correct?
4: I thought they were both pretty average.
2: Guys, can you print me something? Because I want to go and listen to that, please.
1: But the modern day printers don't even make noise.
2: What is a modern day printer? Who prints anything?
4: No, they still make noise.
5: What do they print besides the 80 sheets we get every day?
4: Yeah, exactly. What? You know what? Usually we have a different one for the listeners.
5: Yeah.
4: Let's throw the same one out and see if anyone can do it better.
5: Help us out. We really butchered that. Sydney, if you're shaking your head going, these two peanut heads, help us out or prove us wrong.
1: We got a text from Stephen Baker from Bankstown. Bo sounded like a chook and Woody sounded like a minion.
4: He did actually sound like a minion.
5: How did I sound like a chook? Anyway, 133353, show us how a printer sounds. Give us a printer printing and you will win. We'll send you a printer. We'll send you something.
4: We'll send you a prize, at the very least, a big prize. It's Bo Ryan, Kat and Woodsy. The reverse secret sound next. The sound of a printer printing however you interpret it. It's Bo Ryan, Kat, Woodsy on Triple M.

0: You're listening to Bo Ryan, Kat and Woodsy on Triple M. Partly cloudy today. Top of 21 degrees expected in Penrith. I put my thing down, flip it and
1: reverse it. The reverse secret sound.
0: Yeah, this is where we reverse the secret sound that obviously everyone's very familiar with, as old as radio, the secret sound. But now, this is different. We actually make you make the sound and I'll give it to you. We had a very poor attempt at doing a printing.
2: We tried. You know what? I realised in the break, we did a scanner, not
3: we were
2: a printer.
3: Doing a scanner.
0: Mm. Okay.
3: We went and listened to a printer. We won't give it to the listeners because they'll get it.
2: Yeah.
3: But we went and listened to a printer just then and we were way off.
2: Way off.
0: Scanner. Like way off.
3: Scanner, we were going.
0: Let's go to Ethan in Riverstone. Good morning, Ethan.
4: Good morning.
0: Hello, Ethan. How old are you, Ethan?
2: Hey, legend.
4: Hello.
3: How old are you, buddy?
4: I'm 11.
3: Oh, okay. 11.
0: All right, nice. Ethan.
3: We're in trouble, Woods.
0: Reverse oh. secret sound. Give us your best sound of a printer printing, Ethan.
3: It's pretty good. Keep going, Ethan.
2: Come on, Ethan. We want more, brother. Come on.
3: Longer print. Print something longer.
4: All right.
3: He's only printing one word.
0: That's pretty good, though.
2: It's not bad. He's got us covered. That's for sure.
3: You're in front, Ethan.
2: He's in the lead, yeah. Ethan. Great job, brother. Great job.
3: Ethan's in front.
0: Let's go to Beck. Good morning, Beck.
3: Let's go, Beck.
5: Good morning.
2: Ooh, what do you got here, Becky?
0: We're
2: come
0: ready
2: on.
0: For you. The reverse secret sound. Give us the sound of a printer printing.
2: Can I ask? We didn't ask for an orgasm. We asked for a printer.
3: What's happening on that printer?
0: At first, I wasn't sure, but then the more I heard it, it was actually outstanding.
2: Yeah.
3: What?
0: It is. You know when the paper feeds through and it sounds exactly
2: like
0: that.
2: You know what, Beck? I want to hear that one more time.
3: So do I. That's a rooster.
0: No, it's
2: can
0: good.
2: You give us an, oh,
3: it's
2: yes,
3: a, oh,
2: Bo,
3: it's one of them red rooster printers.
0: That's outstanding,
3: that's
0: Beck.
3: That's a horny printer, man.
2: Oh, that is
0: Suddenly you're interested in printing.
2: I might want to go buy a new printer.
0: Yeah, that is in the lead. Beck, you stay there. Printer. That was outstanding. Tim in Oakdale. Good morning, Tim.
6: Good morning.
0: I don't know if you're going to beat that,
2: good
0: but
2: luck,
0: what is the sound of a printer printing?
6: Well, I'll do my best, but don't laugh at it. All right, you ready?
0: Yep.
3: Go, buddy.
2: Oh, that little at the end, that's where the paper drops out.
3: Bro, that sounds like a old school black and white Mickey Mouse.
0: Yeah, it does,
2: doesn't it?
6: No, that's what I was going for.
3: Yeah. I didn't hate it.
0: I'm going with Beck.
2: You're a sicko.
3: I like Ethan.
0: Come on, Beck was outstanding. Good on you, Beck.
3: Let's send Ethan to the night of the barracks.
0: You've scored a prize. Whatever's in our prize cupboard, the producers will sort you out next.
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0: Just before 7 o'clock, we were talking about the rumours that an NRL player could be a star of a new reality show, and I am fixated on Toby Rudolph as the Bachelor.
2: I was going to say, there's only one that could do it. Who's got the charisma, who's got the confidence, and that's our man Toby Rudolph.
0: Oh, it'd be very watchable. We actually apparently have gotten a hold of him and we'll chat to him
2: next.
0: It's Bo Ryan, Cat Woodsy on Triple M.

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1: Now, a little bit earlier, we were talking about which NRL player was in the Daily Shush section about being in a NRL star or former NRL star, left it wide open, who is going to be appearing in an Aussie reality show. Straight away, our minds went straight to Toby Rudolph.
2: Oh, because he's one of the greats. And like we said, he's got the charisma.
0: Yeah, he's
2: got
0: he's
2: the
0: single,
2: confidence,
0: right?
2: Personality.
1: Beautiful. He's single? I don't know.
2: Yeah, I think he is. I think he is.
1: Yeah, I think he is.
2: Yeah.
1: He is. Well, let's say he is.
2: He's got a way with words as well. I would just tune in if I knew it was him on The
1: he's
2: Bachelor.
1: Entertaining.
0: Yeah.
1: He's
0: entertaining.
1: I saw him on the red carpet the other day for the Logan.
2: Mate, I've seen on social media, he's wearing full Sharks kit.
1: Well, I think he had a suit on. And then no one really knew who he was. Then he had the Sharks kit. I go, there's my boy, Toby Rudolph, my guy. Come in, gave him a hug. Did a great job there, man. He's got a big future there at Nine.
2: Mate, he's unbelievable.
0: He's a personality and he just seems like a lovely dude.
1: There's no one else really doing it in the NRL.
0: No.
1: I mean, Cooper Johns tried it. But who else?
2: I'm telling you, like, I spent a few years with Toby Rudolph down at the Sharks and, like, he's born to be on TV.
1: He's a star.
2: He is a star. If he had put the right people around him, because you know we always talk about that there's that line.
1: Yeah.
2: He sometimes needs a bit of help, like myself here.
1: Yeah.
2: But mate, I reckon he could win a gold Logie at one stage.
0: Oh, and look, well, that's a big call.
2: He could win a gold Logie.
0: Jeez.
2: He's so good.
1: They don't just hand them out.
0: No.
2: He might have to work for Channel 7 then.
1: Oh, no. Well, they're making a lot of cuts, so we'll have to find out. But it's just the Toby Rudolph phone right
0: it
1: now.
0: It is. He was in the news. We're trying to get a hold of him right now.
2: Yeah.
0: Who knows what he's doing, where he is. He's probably being interviewed by other major networks over this.
1: Well, no, I'll tell you where he is. He's out the front of Sutherland local court.
0: Yeah. What's happened? Because he's also in the news.
1: Well, I think it's today over allegations. And keep in mind, it's allegedly.
2: Yeah.
1: That he mooned a council ranger during a January dog walking dispute in Cronulla.
0: During a dog dispute.
1: Cops say the ranger had threatened to seize one of Rudolph's off-leash rescue dogs before the alleged bear bum protest. Okay, so Toby Rudolph's he walks his dogs actually not far from my house.
0: Okay, so he's got two dogs?
1: Well, I think he's got one, but he might have two. Well,
2: he's looking after one.
1: Yeah,
0: okay.
2: Yeah.
0: He only had a leash for one.
1: Let's just say for argument's sake he's got two.
2: Yep.
1: He's got one leash walking there. The rangers are going, all right, everyone's parked in the correct spots today. Let's see how else we can make money.
2: Let's see which other people we can pick
1: on. Hang on. There's Toby Rudolph. Let's try and get a news cycle out of him.
2: And you know what? He's a big name. We might get an article about this one.
1: They go, hey, Toby, you can't park there. He goes, I'm not driving, champ. I've got two dogs. And he goes, you've only got one leash. Let me go back to my car and get me dog taser and sedate one and take it back to the pound and take your rescue dog. You're doing God's work. Get your rescue dog, right, and take it and find your $700 and... By the time the ranger went back to his car, which was parked illegally, and got his taser, Toby Rudolph's halfway mooning him from 200 yards away.
0: So he's mooned and taken off.
1: Yeah. Oh. And the thing is, Toby Rudolph doesn't look quick.
2: Nah, but he can run.
1: Mate, he's out running a ranger every day of the week.
2: He's got a motor, brother.
1: I'm picturing him with two Dobermans.
2: Oh, yes.
1: Two Dobermans with their ears cut. You know those ones?
0: Yeah.
1: And then but they're sitting next to him, sort of like
2: sitting up. Yeah, like that.
1: Yeah, sitting up like he's a bikie. But like a loving bikie.
2: He's
1: right?
2: Our man.
1: Anyway, he mooned him. Ranger got the last laugh because he's got to go to court.
2: Can you get in trouble for mooning? I didn't know that.
1: Yes, you
0: can. I didn't know you could either.
2: Yeah.
1: You actually can.
0: Can you? Like, but to the point where you have to go to court for mooning.
2: Really?
0: I mean, apparently this is
2: the
0: case.
2: Can I say something? What about them? Like, this is taken on a different angle. So you get in trouble. A bloke gets in trouble for mooning.
1: Mm.
2: What about the ladies on the beach that are, you know.
1: What?
0: I think you can get in trouble for
2: topless,
0: that too.
2: Sunbaking.
0: Topless. No, you can get fined for that as well.
2: Oh, geez.
0: Unless you're in like one of the nudist areas.
1: Everyone in St. Tropez will be in jail. Right?
0: Yeah.
1: There'll be no one in
0: there. There's no laws over there. But here, I think you can.
1: Let's help our boy out.
2: Leave our man Rudolph alone.
1: Let's help our boy out, Toby.
2: Yeah.
1: 1-3-3-5-3.
2: Yeah, let's 1-3. Let's go.
1: Have you ever mooned anyone?
2: Have you been
1: in trouble?
2: Have you been caught mooning?
1: Have you been in trouble for mooning? I tell you my story very, very soon. I got in some serious trouble mooning.
2: Oh,
1: it was just a joke. My mum didn't think it was a joke.
0: Okay, look forward to it.
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5: 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M4, Mulgoyle Road to Church Street. 35-minute travel time. Delays. M5, Preston to the main tunnel. The M1 from the Hawkesbury to Wooronga slow. And the M7, Richmond Road toward the M2 slow. Sydney Olympic Park breakdown, Homebush Bay Drive and Roseville slow at the Roseville Bridge travelling city bound. 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
2: Morning, I'm Lauren Howarth. Former Sydney Swans coach John Longmire says he's shocked and disappointed by the scandal facing the club. Riley Bias, Nick Blakey, Isaac Heaney, James Jordan and Chad Warner won't play again this season after breaching club standards. Longmire telling Fox Footy it took a while for the news to sink in.
3: Incredible disappointment and then just deep sadness.
2: Cumberland Hospital is set to improve security measures following a review. Two patients escaped from mental health care and allegedly caused the deaths of three people in separate incidents earlier this year. 90% of young Aussies have never smoked. That's according to the 2025 National Drug Strategy Household Survey, which also shows fewer 18 to 24-year-olds are vaping. 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
2: Round 25 kicks off tonight with Penrith looking for a win to celebrate Ivan Cleary's 500th NRL game as a coach. The Panthers will be boosted by the return of Case McLean, who's overcome a hand injury to play his first game since round 22, while Melbourne skipper Harry Grant has been confirmed to make his return from a hamstring injury. And seven clubs, including the Roosters, are reportedly chasing Bulldogs star Jacob Preston's signature.
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2: Triple M Sydney weather. Partly cloudy today, a top of 23 in Penrith and the city. Tomorrow, a shower or two. 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
0: We're trying to get a hold of Toby Rudolph and then we realise he's probably busy at Sutherland Local Court this morning. Allegations that he mooned a council ranger.
1: Well, it's all allegations. Yeah. Look, I see Toby. I know he's a good friend of the show, good friend of mine. Apparently, he's allegedly mooned a council ranger. Good on him. No, I shouldn't say that, but you know.
0: Well,
1: you know
0: I don't think we realised you got in trouble for mooning.
1: Well,
5: come on, man.
1: 1-3-3-5-3 proved otherwise. What happened when you moon someone? We had we got a ton of calls, guys.
5: Mate, it lit up, didn't it?
1: I was mucking around just to tell my story. And Marcel from Liverpool has called up. Marcel, welcome to the show.
7: Good morning. Did I win the BT50?
1: Not yet.
7: Sorry.
5: Good try.
1: You got one hand on the rim.
7: I'll paint the picture. There was the final concert that Crowded House were performing on the Step to the Opera House.
1: Oh, yeah.
7: 30 years ago. And they had the first concert on before and all that stuff. MC comes out and he's just like, guys, everyone turn around. And there was one of those super moons literally just hanging over the Opera House. And there would have been, give or take, 100,000 people there. And there I am, all of about 19 years old, went, perfect time, I've got an audience. Dropped the DAX and just cameras and all. Like, I think it was even televised. And there I am, trying the big old date. And within about 3 seconds, I'm looking over my shoulder and there's about 25 of these black security guys coming from all different angles.
1: Oh, beautiful.
7: Just aiming straight for me. I just pulled the drawers up and just beeline for the crowd and never
1: hidden in plain sight. Marcel, hey, did you get in trouble, mate? Did they get you?
7: No, never got me. I enjoyed that night. And it was just one of the best concerts I ever went to.
1: Oh, wow, there you go. The opera with this, because I've been told stories about the Opera House Mooner.
5: Oh,
1: you know, no one's ever found him.
0: It's folklore, exactly. Marcel
1: just give himself up. Well, it makes us all feel a little bit regular and normal because I've got a story where my mooning turned a little bit. It went south
5: here
1: very quickly.
5: Go.
0: Oh, I cannot wait.
1: My mum still holds it against me.
0: We will hear that after Johnny Farnham.
1: Your dad is happy.
0: Bo Ryan, Kat and Woodsy on Triple M.

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1: We don't report the news. We don't report the news, Sydney. Yes. We are the news. Joining us live now, just coming out of his nude yoga session, is journeyman star of the Journeyman podcast.
2: Yeah, right, award-winning,
1: one of the great podcasts. And Sharks enforcer, also red carpet. Well, he's a red carpet virgin on the weekend.
0: Journalist, we can add.
1: All the other red carpet people were looking at him.
2: Yep.
1: That's the benchmark. Toby Rudolph joins us live now.
3: Hello, team. Thank you so much for having me on. Much appreciated.
1: I forgot to mention NRL player as well.
0: Yeah.
2: NRL superstar. NRL. Toby Rudolph.
1: NRL standover man. Oh. Hey, Toby, thanks for your time, mate. I know you're busy, brother. But there's just rumours and murmurs going around that an NRL or former NRL player is doing an Aussie reality show. Straight away we go to you because you are entertaining. The rest are quite boring. Is it you and are you doing The Bachelor?
3: Right, okay. So these rumours that have been circulating, so I want to sort of talk or address it, okay? Am I the new Bachelor? Look, I think it's going to be a media release a bit later. That's going to cover all bases. I don't really want to give anything away right now. Is it a Bachelor show? Is it a different kind of reality show?
1: Break it here, mate. Break it here for us.
0: Come on.
3: Toby Rudolph is the new Golden Bachelor, ladies and gentlemen.
2: Oh, Golden!
0: Bachelor. Jeez.
2: I am tuning into every episode.
1: I'm lining up.
0: I'm
1: so am I.
0: Yes.
1: I'm standing behind you, Kat. Let's line up for it.
0: Okay. No, yes, let's get this straight. Toby, what are your requirements? Like when they sit you down and obviously say, right, now what are you looking for
1: here? Need?
0: What do you need as your list of suitors?
3: Well, women is a good start.
0: Okay.
1: What about if I'm in the list? Just I turn up accidentally. I get in the wrong line.
3: Look, if you get the wrong line, but I'll make an exception.
1: Yes.
3: Would you stay away?
2: I know you don't like Harry.
1: Not that different.
2: Harry.
3: Yeah, you're a bit too much, but you're still my friend, Woods.
2: Thank you, bro. I love you too, brother.
1: Thank you. All right. What else do you need? Do you like height? I'm about 6'3".
3: 6'3" is sort of on the precipice of too much because he's sort of taller than me, but I'll...
0: I'm 6'2" in heels.
2: Can I ask, Tobes, are you a glute man or a booby man?
0: Oh, jeez.
3: No, I'd have to say I'm definitely more of a glute man, my friend.
2: Okay.
1: Hey,
3: the gluteus maximus.
0: I do like the gluteus maximus.
1: I haven't seen you for a bit. I'm looking forward to catching up off the record on Friday. Yeah, so we're going to have to talk some business. But, mate, you're at the pointy end of the season for the Sharks. Coming off 2 losses, man. I've bloody cursed you. Ever since I said he's going to win the comp, you can't beat a bloody team that's busted. This weekend... You were at the Logies doing your red carpet stuff. You did so well. You know the haters come out. I did it for 5 years while I was playing NRL. Oh, he's doing too much media. Are you going to continue to do the media and that? I think you should whilst you're playing, especially when it's heating up here in the pointy end of the season, mate.
3: Look, honestly, bro, I'd like to do it as much as I can. There is a whole long life post-football that occurs and people will, as you just said, mate, like they'll hate on you. You're doing too much, this and that. Well, you know better than anyone, Bo.
1: I know.
3: MG used to hammer. If you weren't doing this, what would you be doing right now?
2: You know, Tobes, you know what? They're hating you because they're jealous, brother. You're absolutely killing it. The red carpet. I've never seen Peter Overton with a bigger smile on his face.
1: I tell you what, down the other end of the red carpet, like I'm talking Ryan Seacrest, all these other big guys, they're like, who is that guy? I said, that guy's the future.
2: That's our man.
1: I said, that guy's the answer.
2: That's the him. That's he.
1: That's the answer. Now, where was I, Ryan? Karl Stefanovic should still be on the Today Show. It's bullshit. He got sacked. I won't watch it. And I turn around and Sarah Arbo's standing there. And I'm like, oh my God.
3: Oh, dear.
1: But you're a star, mate. Thank you so much for your time. We won't ask you about what happened with the allegations with the Ranger because innocent until guilty.
3: That would be very much appreciated, guys. Thank you so much. Pray for me, please.
1: Go the Sharks. Fins up.
0: Thanks, Toby.
3: Fins up, guys. Thanks so much for having me on.
2: See you, brother.
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7: 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Good morning, Sydney. It's Vic LaRusso. Bexley, two car accidents close Forest Road westbound at Queen Street. Delays off the M2, an accident near the Epping Tunnel. Heavy traffic all the way past the Lane Cove Tunnel. Preston's an accident, Hume Highway northbound at the M5, and Sunglare slowing up General Holmes Drive into Mascot. Census night was Tuesday, the 11th of August. There's still time to complete. 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
4: Spoke to Toby Rudolph.
3: My man.
4: He couldn't talk too much about his alleged mooning incident with the council ranger. It's before the local court.
3: They should do a kangaroo court for that.
5: Yep.
4: Yeah. Well, I'm shocked that you actually have to go to court for mooning. I didn't know that.
5: What about a common sense court for the ranger?
3: What about to give yourself an uppercut?
5: Oh, mate.
4: Yeah.
5: What about get back in your car and drive off?
3: We'll stop at that.
5: I'm ready to go.
3: You know where I'm going to go with the next comment.
5: They're picking on my boy Rudolph.
3: I know.
4: You have been teasing for the last couple of minutes, or probably the last 20 minutes, about your mooning incident. Let's get that next. Ooh, it's Bo Ryan, Cat and Woodsy on Triple M.
5: Seven Nation Army.
4: I'm sure your mum has heard this story many times.
3: Oh, she's heard it.
4: Oh, this is my favourite song of all time.
5: Oh, you reckon?
4: Yes.
3: Another one.
4: It's Bo Ryan, Cat and Woodsy on Triple M.
3: Sing it for us.

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1: I'll help our boy Toby Rudolph out. When I was much younger, I've told the parts of this story before. I had quite a few beverages at a local place and
2: it's not like you.
1: Walked out the front, had a bit of I had one too many. And there was a bit of Kenny Carry on from myself and a couple of my Wood Duck mates I grew up with. And one thing led to another. Got a bit lippy with one of my other mates. He crossed the road. I give him a leer. I didn't give him a brown eye, just the moon. So okay. Just a little full moon. Wasn't brown eye, just a full moon.
2: What's the difference between a brown eye and a moon?
1: Come on, man.
0: Brown eye is when you spread and make it very, very obvious.
2: Oh, is that what
0: a moon
2: is?
0: Is just a flash.
1: I hadn't got to that bit because I was in handcuffs.
2: Oh, you're done as well.
0: I was in the process of it.
1: And before I realised before I could grab my belt and pull my pants up, I was in the back of the paddy wagon.
0: Oh. Wow.
1: Right. Indecent exposure.
2: Really?
1: For the back.
2: Come on, man.
1: Come on, man.
2: What's wrong with these people?
1: And when I got to the station, they go, "How many drinks have you had, sir?" I said, "It's 5 a.m. How many drinks have you had?" I said, "I've had about 8. I said, "About 8. And they go, "No worries, you're in there for 8 hours. I went, four, I've had two. 8 hours, come out at about 1 or 2 p.m.
2: Jesus.
0: God, lucky you didn't say 24.
2: I know.
1: Well.
2: Lucky you didn't tell me about
1: the
2: night before.
1: By the time they got me in there, because they take your shoes and everything, shoelaces.
2: Oh, really?
1: They do all that. Yeah.
0: By the time
1: you're in there at 6, and my mum was very, very upset and disappointed.
0: Did she have to come pick you up?
1: No, it was a long drive.
0: Oh.
1: But she was out the front of, because I was living at home.
2: Yep.
1: She was very, very upset on the front lawn. My dad was very upset too, but he winked at me a couple of times.
2: Oh, mate. Oh,
0: Kim had been there. Kim and Moon before. Let's
2: Kim and Moon, as he come in.
1: He was in the cell next to me.
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5: 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Good morning, Sydney. It's Mick LaRusso. The M2 and earlier accident near the Epping Tunnel has traffic back 25 minutes. If you're leaving Pennant Hills Road to the Lane Cove Tunnel, expect a bumper-to-bumper run. We've got delays at Leichhardt, broken down truck, Tebbutt Street and Parramatta Road. Oxford Falls roadworks slowing the Wakehurst Parkway run from North Narrabeen all the way into French's Forest this morning. And traffic delays out from Windsor Road, McGrath Hill at the slow run approaching the M2 to the Lane Cove Tunnel. If a new Volkswagen's been sitting on your wish list for a while, now might be time. 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
25: Morning, I'm Lauren Howarth. The five Swans players who've been suspended for breaching club standards are expected to be interviewed today. Victoria Police are headed to Sydney as detectives investigate an alleged sexual assault at a Melbourne hotel. Former AFL player Mitch Brown's told us it forms part of a wider discussion around women's safety.
26: It's our responsibility as men. It's no longer women's responsibility to fight for their own safety. It is a men's issue and men have to deal with this.
25: Security measures at Cumberland Hospital are said to be boosted. It comes after two mental health patients escaped care and allegedly caused three people's deaths in separate incidents earlier this year. The Army has joined the search for Sydney bushwalker Lily Hooper in the Southern Highlands. The 18-year-old's been missing for over a week now. And Harry and Meghan are reportedly moving back to the UK with their kids set to start school there next month.
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25: Ivan Cleary will celebrate his 500th NRL game as a coach when the Panthers play the Storm in Melbourne tonight. He'll become just the seventh coach to achieve the milestone. And Broncos hooker Billy Walters has told Triple M he didn't speak to other clubs before signing a two-year contract extension.
29: My manager did say they were just watching the situation and they kind of told him that if, you know, if he didn't eventuate the Broncos, they'd be keen on having discussions. But yeah, you know, being a Broncos fan and I love this club and I would have been pretty disappointed if I had to go somewhere else.
30: Oh, come on, guys. I said party up.
0: Stuff it, Chad. We're moving house.
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25: Triple M Sydney weather. Partly cloudy today, a top of 23 in Windsor and the city. Tomorrow, a shower or two. 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
17: 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We've been in it.
7: With a 4x2 plank of wood in the back. Yeah. 4x4. Here we go. Three names. Shane Banks from Schofields. Benjamin Alessio from Hurstville. Chris McNeil from Guymia. If you just heard your name, you got 30 minutes to call 133353. The first caller through gets a key. Simple as that.
17: Yes. Your time starts now. Next, we actually have Swans legend and Triple M family member Jude Bolton, who was very vocal yesterday on the socials about the Sydney Swans incident. We will chat to him right after this. It's Bo Ryan, Kat and Woodsy on Triple M.

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1: We are joined now by Swans legend and Triple M footy commentator, Jude Bolton. Jude is one of the Swans greats, and he's joining us live now. Jude, welcome to the show, mate.
2: Hello, Kat, Woodsy. How are we, guys?
0: Good boss. Jude.
1: We are good. We miss you, mate. Let's get straight into it, mate, because you're always on the move, but you were very vocal yesterday. We saw your tweet. You're active on Triple M. You are a Swans legend. You are one of the people that built the Bloods culture. Firstly, how important was it you to make that comment, and how do you feel with everything that's happened? And there's still things developing, Jude.
2: First and foremost, just probably, you know, we know that there's someone who's felt aggrieved and obviously has made some allegations, and that's going to play out, and that needs to go through its due process. But the other thing is the club has acted really swiftly to penalise the players.
1: That's right.
2: For the standards that they've let themselves down and put themselves in a, you know, they've put themselves in this situation and it's put their teammates under enormous pressure. It's caused an enormous amount of embarrassment for their fans and, you know, sponsors and the like. So, yeah, it's been pretty swift action.
0: Jude, can you explain to us, for those of us that don't know, what is the Bloods culture that was developed at the Swans? What does it mean to the players?
2: For me, it's a real selfless team-first attitude, and it's a behaviours-based culture. So, you know, you really act your way into that culture or you act your way out. And you know, it's ever-changing, and we were part of a really strong group that really bought into the culture back then, some 20 years ago now.
0: Mm.
2: And so it's ever-changing. You know, we're just sort of custodians passing the baton along. But I do remember Paul Roos and John Longmire always talking about how you've got to be vigilant. You know, it's if you put yourself up on a pedestal or you hold yourself to a high standard, you've got to be exemplary. And, you know, we're always one sort of incident or misdemeanor or anything that can sort of start to unravel. And it's been a week of that. So it's been a lot of disappointment for a lot of people.
3: Bolts, when you represent, you know, the Swans, you're working 24/7, right? And one little thing, like you said, can affect the group. And these five players, they've brought the whole squad into it. So the Swans has been questioned as a club now. How does the Swans build back with the community, and how do they move forward as a club in this instance?
2: Well, I think that's where I think the decision to, you know, stand down the players for the standards and you know, letting themselves down in that sense, I think that's a positive move in the sense that it allows the other players to start rebuilding the trust with their fan base, with their sponsors and the wider community, because it's going to be a tough ask stepping into the final series, knowing with all the media throng that's going to continue to follow them around.
1: I've known you for a very long time, Jude, and I've watched your journey and the players that come before you, and everything comes back to leaders. Isaac Heaney, mate, being so instrumental in everything that's happened at the Swans in the last, well, half a dozen years. Have you spoken to him or any of the players, and do you think there'll be a change in leadership moving forward?
2: No, I haven't spoken to any of the players. I think, it's something that they've all got to work through and the like. I think that'll all play out in later stages. Obviously, there's a full investigation to still be conducted. So it's something that the club will obviously address at a later stage, but in terms of just the pure footy stuff, you know, they've addressed the standards, and now the other players have to focus on still performing in the finals. They sit second. Like, it's not like a Vegas off-season trip. I mean, the other players, and that's where, you know, you look at the sort of culture side of things. Players have been embarrassed on the grand final stage multiple times, and they are trying to look for retribution and give their fans some joy, and that's what supporters do. They pay their membership to get some hope, and they've got some hope this year, and that's been evaporated really quickly.
1: Thank you so much for your time, mate. We know you are an extremely busy man. We can hear it in your voice, the disappointment, but I'm sure that you'll be there and speaking with Bloods people about the culture, and you know, you're one of the guys that paved the way. But thank you so much for your time, mate.
2: No worries. Cheers.
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6: 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Good morning, Sydney. It's Vic LaRusso. Delays on the M2 after a city-bound accident for the Epping Tunnel. Very heavy from Pennants Hills Road. North Ryde accident, Epping and Pittwater Road city-bound. Schofields two-car smash, Schofields Road, Junction Road. The M4 at Prospect and the Prospect Highway is smash, and Preston's heavy to Hume Highway at the M5 merge. 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
0: Just minutes ago, we had a chat to Jude Bolton, who was very vocal on X yesterday over the Sydney Swans incident. I would love to know from you guys.
1: Yes.
0: Obviously, you played it in different generations.
1: Yes.
0: Both of you are at different ages, but you had a very long career, both of you in the NRL.
1: That's right.
0: I would love to ask you next some questions around education and processes to ensure that these sort of incidents, I guess, don't happen anymore.
1: Okay, yeah, we'll explain that. Because 20 years ago, I debuted 20 years ago.
3: It was a lot different.
1: I came in with you, Woodsy.
3: You
1: debuted a few years after that, but I watched it unfold and change over my career of 10 years. I can only imagine what...
3: The process is a lot different to when I started to when I finished.
0: Yeah, okay. Well, you only retired literally a year and
3: a half ago.
0: 2 years ago. So I'd love to ask you guys some questions next. It's Bo Ryan, Cat and Woodsy on Triple M.

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1: Now, we just had Jude Bolton, Sydney Swans legend, give his commentary about the unfolding events that happened on Monday morning involving five Sydney Swans players with some very, very serious allegations. And things that were questioned around it was his team culture. First and foremost, the woman or women at the centre of this are the priority of the club, the AFL, and society in general. But Kat asked, you asked some interesting questions of you know, what is it like in
2: you know
1: in
2: what? It wasn't just Kat. I picked up my son from school yesterday, Buster, and I was getting a lot of the mums and dads going, like, I see all this stuff in the media, and I see, you know, a lot of the time it's rugby league players. Mm-hmm. It was this time it's AFL. But what do the clubs and what does the NRL do about these situations?
0: Yeah. Mm. Well, that's the sort of questions I have for you guys in your experience playing. Obviously, it's a different code, but and different generations.
2: Mm.
0: Woodsy, you only just retired 2 years ago, so this is fascinating to me. First of all, I probably would want to know, is there education for especially these young players coming in?
1: Yeah. It is a good question, Kat. Education is the key. Because I can only speak to 20 years ago when I debuted, approximately 20 years ago, was very different to how it was by the end of my career, 7, 8 years later.
0: Mm.
1: I remember when I first started back at the end of 2006, there's games that you play when you're playing away.
2: Yep.
1: There was Canberra game, the New Zealand game.
2: Townsville.
1: And the Townsville game, the Cowboys. And it was the old pack your jeans. So if you pack your jeans and you win, you'd go out.
2: It was the fun thing you used to say. You pack your jeans first before your boots.
1: In terms of education, there was a thing on standards. And there was two separate things. There was the NRL would have independent people come in and mm-hmm. talk. NRL representatives. But there was also club representatives. Yep. And the West Tigers were very good. West Tigers would have people who would talk about the standards not only of the club, but the standards of being an NRL player. And you got to remember, you're this kid that comes in with a dream that you've wanted to achieve your whole life. But everything that I worked towards and everything I did on and off the field would always be a follow the leader situation. And we had really good leaders at the West Tigers. Mm-hmm. Benji was obviously the man, but we were only young. Todd Payton was a guy.
2: Petrified of Todd Payton, Kat.
1: Todd Payton was a guy, it's like you let your dad down. And he was a guy that kept the standards extremely high. And I think after hearing Jude and the sadness in his voice and disappointment, that is the sadness now with the Swans, with Isaac Heaney.
2: Mm. Yeah.
1: So we were blessed to have really good leaders around us. But in terms of education, it was actually quite raw 20 years ago. By the end of my career in 2015, there was a lot more courses and it wasn't just a box-ticking thing. And that's what it felt like in the early years.
2: But what I'd like to say as well, Kat, is the way that the social landscape, it changed. When I first come to first grade, there was only Facebook. Now there's Instagram. There's a lot of ways to get the players. Bo mentioned that your leaders, they create the culture, but they also, I remember Toddy when on my first trip away to Townsville, he goes, you're going out, but you're representing this. I'm pointing to my chest, which is the logo that you're wearing. It's the West Tiger emblem. You're not just playing for that 80 minutes. You're representing the club 24/7. You know, the aspect is you go out there, you hold yourself in good regard in front of everybody. You know, whether it's, you know, people are coming at you, annoying you, you've still got to go in because you represent Tigers. That's all they're going to take out. They don't care Aaron Woods the person. They care Aaron Woods the rugby league player for the club.
1: That's right. Mm.
2: And how it's changed, right? When we first got in, you do, like Bo said, a box ticker at the start. Now, from when I finished in 2024, in the preseason, so you train Monday, Tuesday, you get Wednesday, sort of a light day, then Thursday, Friday, Saturday, you train.
0: Yep.
2: That Wednesday, the NRL would bring in, you'd have a seminar. Every player must do it. You are ticked off. If you don't do it, you have to come in on your own time and complete the course. Whether it's on, there's ones on drugs and alcohol and gambling.
0: Yep.
2: There's one on treatment of women, treatment of everybody.
1: Mental health.
2: There's culture. There's financial. There's so many that you got to do. And players go in there. And you sort of think, oh, geez, we've got to go for this for the next hour. But you actually get a lot out of it.
0: Yeah, good.
2: Because what we think, you learn a lot of rules. What you think is okay, it actually isn't.
0: Yep.
2: There's a lot of things out there that I learned when I was 32 years of age.
1: Mm.
2: You know, I'm still learning now. And these young kids that come in there, you get excited. You think you're invincible. But if they watch the senior leaders and if they can understand that I'm learning as well,
1: right.
2: And I've got to show them and I've got to lead by example because I've captained clubs. And you know what's killed me in this last part? A lot of people mentioning that, AFL is doing an NRL now. Like that shouldn't be even mentioned in that instance, in that sentence. We should be better as an organisation.
0: Is there nowadays, this is probably more direct at you, Woods, because it's a newer generation, are there education or, I guess, support. Courses or support where they sit the young guys down that are coming in and go, look, you're going to have a lot of female attention. It comes with the territory of your profile and you've got responsibilities with that. And there's a very big difference between being entitled to that female attention.
2: It's not just young blokes. The whole squad has to be in it, Kat. Because Good. There's times where they can say that people are just coming to you because of who you are. At Manly, in my last couple of seasons, what they did really well, we had a security guard with us 24-7.
0: Mm-hmm.
2: And, like, you know how Bo said, like, you go to Townsville, you go to Canberra, you go those away trips where you pack your jeans first. So if we're travelling, you normally get there a day before the game, you have your training run, the security car will come there, and if you ever win, you tend to go and have a couple of beers afterwards.
1: Oh,
2: but what
1: out.
2: The security guard does, he goes to the venues that we're going to go to.
0: Mm-hmm.
2: He will speak to the security guard there. He'll speak to the publican of the pub, and he will get a section cornered off for us so we're tucked away so there's no drama that can happen. And the security guard is with us 24-7.
0: Thank you to both of you and Jude Bolton as well for being so open and honest about this morning.
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5: 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It's Vic LaRusso. North Ryde, an accident. Epping Road, Pittwater Road. M2 after an accident at the Epping Tunnel. Slow all the way through to the Lane Cove Tunnel. Leichhardt breakdown. Parramatta Road and Tebbutt Street. And Preston's the Hume Highway, the M5 remaining slow. 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
23: From Brookvale to Bexley, the news that matters. 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
24: Hey there, I'm Lauren Howard. Victoria Police detectives are headed to Sydney as they investigate an alleged sexual assault at a Melbourne hotel. Swans players Riley Bias, Nick Blakey, Isaac Heaney, James Jordan and Chad Warner won't play again this season after breaching club standards. Sydney great Jude Bolton telling us the club acted really swiftly.
25: They've put themselves in this situation and it's put their teammates under enormous pressure. It's caused an enormous amount of embarrassment for their fans and, you know, sponsors and the like.
24: A review into Cumberland Hospital has made 6 recommendations to improve care and security. 2 patients escaped from mental health care and allegedly killed 3 people in separate incidents earlier this year. The state's spring bushfire outlook is warning of below average rainfall and dry conditions in some parts. And Harry and Meghan are reportedly moving back to the UK. The Duke and Duchess of Sussex are planning to leave the US later this month.
26: Gambling can affect more than your wallet. 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
24: The Panthers will be looking to bounce back from 2 losses in a row when they face Melbourne tonight. Young gun Casey McLean to play his first game since round 22, while for the Storm, they'll be boosted by the return of captain Harry Grant. It's also a special game for Penrith, with Ivan Cleary to coach his 500th NRL game. And there are reports 7 clubs are interested in Bulldogs star Jacob Preston, who's off contract at the end of next season.
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24: Triple M Sydney weather. Partly cloudy today, a top of 23 in Windsor and the city. Tomorrow, a shower or two. 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
0: 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We did have someone call back very quickly, like a split second.
1: However. They ran into issues with service and or in a tunnel.
2: Stuck in a tunnel.
1: But they just got back in the nick of time.
0: Yeah, it was Shane Banks.
2: Yeah, the Banksy.
1: Banksy from Schofield. Shane Banks, you receive a key.
2: Oh, good on you, brother.
0: Next.
1: Happy for you, mate.
0: Is Woodsy's footy tips. Let's see how you went round 24. Panthers and Roosters.
2: Panthers will have a bit of a point to prove in this game.
0: Seagulls and Dolphins.
2: I'm going to stick with Manly in this one.
0: Bulldogs and Rabbitohs.
2: I'm going to go Rabbitohs in this one.
0: Sharks and Raiders.
2: I'm going Sharks.
0: The Eels and Cowboys.
2: I'm going to go Cowboys in this one.
0: Broncos and Warriors.
2: I am backing the Warriors.
0: Knights and Titans.
2: Newcastle Knights by plenty.
0: Tigers and Dragons.
2: Tigers will win this.
0: Holy smoke. Was that two?
2: You know what my problem is my loyalty to the clubs I played for.
0: Yeah, I can't stop tipping Manly, I'll be honest. I'm in the same
2: things
0: boat.
2: Things might change today, guys.
1: Manly? What's happened to Fosball?
2: Oh, what's happened to Tigers?
1: No, but the poor Fos, they've put the queue in the rack. Oh, the players.
2: He'll be right. He'll get them up.
1: Okay. Tigers will be right. Tigers will be right this
0: Well,
1: weekend.
0: I look forward got? To seeing Roosters. What you have next. It is Woodsy's Footy Tips right after this. 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

0: Woodsy, let's start with tonight's game, Storm and Panthers.
1: Yeah, it's a big game, actually, because you got Cameron Munster. He's been back in there. He come back before they had the bye last weekend. And we know the Panthers, they're coming off back-to-back losses, which we don't see too often. Harry Grant returns for the Storm.
2: Huge.
1: Casey McLean back for the Panthers as well. And Storm, they've won the last 9 games immediately following a bye. I don't see them winning this game, but I think Penrith, there's too much on the line. They don't want to finish second, and they don't want to finish third, and the Warriors second, because they have to go to New Zealand and play a final over there. I'm going with the Panthers in this one.
0: Okay, let's go to Friday. Raiders and Broncos.
1: Huge congratulations. Josh Papali'i announced his retirement at the end of this season.
2: Champion.
1: This will be his last game in Canberra for the Raiders. So I think the Raiders win this and win this comfortably.
0: What about Dolphins and Eels?
1: Yeah, the Dolphins, they're just cruising along. They're in the top 4 now. They must win this game. It is back at home at Suncorp Stadium. They've jumped into the 4, as I said. They sit 2 points clear of the Sharkies, who have had a couple of hiccups. And I reckon the Dolphins get this one at home.
0: Let's move to Saturday. Knights, or where your heart is and mine is two Sea Eagles.
1: Well, this has been my problem. I've been backing with my heart the last few weeks. And the one thing that Bo Ryan always says, Knights...
2: In the day,
1: afternoon...
2: Game over.
1: It is night-night. Kalen Ponga is a dead-set freak. Bradman Best and Jacob Saifidi both return.
2: Bradman Best
1: so,
2: is back.
1: Guys, I'm going with my head today. I'm going to back Newcastle Knights.
2: They're moving nicely. They're swimming nicely, Newcastle.
1: Yes.
2: Just keep swimming.
1: Can I say,
2: just keep swimming.
1: Big congratulations to Justin Holbrook. He's going to be a chance of Dally M Coach of the Year.
2: Fantastic work,
1: yes.
2: Justin Holbrook.
1: Unbelievable.
2: And shouts out to our sexiest player in the world, Kalen Ponga.
1: Oh, yes.
2: Because we can.
0: Let's move to Rabbitohs and Warriors.
1: So we got Rabbitohs Warriors. It's at Acorn Stadium. This is a massive game for the Rabbitohs. They need to win this because they want to cement their spot in the top 8. The Wires, they're looking to jump into

0: been named in the 22-man squad. We're not sure if he will play. No Luke Metcalf or Charles Nicol-Klukstad. Luke Hansen will be the number six for the Warriors. And the Rabbitohs, they've won their last eight games at Acor Stadium. But I will be going with the Warriors.
1: They're a chance, the Rabbits.
0: They are a chance. Huge chance. I love the Wires forward
1: pack. I'm on the Rabbits, up the Rabbits.
0: Good on you, brother.
2: Let's go to the 7:30 game, Dragons and Bulldogs on Saturday.
0: Can you believe it? The Dragons have had back-to-back wins. They're on fire. They beat the Sharks into the Tigers. They're going into this with some form against the Doggies. The Doggies, look, there's no other way. They have to win this game if they want to make the top eight. There's no more negotiables. They need to win this.
1: They don't deserve to be there if they don't win this.
0: That's exactly right. So, look. I'm backing the Bulldogs, but I think this game's going to be very, very tight.
2: Moving to Sunday, Titans and Sharks.
0: Oh, mate, if you had asked me 2 weeks ago, Cat, I would have said Sharks win by 50, but the sides that the Sharks have lost to the last few weeks, they lost to the Dragons, the Raiders. They need to win this to stay in contention with the top four and put pressure on the Dolphins. So I'm going to go the Sharks up at Gold Coast.
1: Jeez, since Talis has got ownership, they've really fallen off the Titans.
0: Yeah, who cares? Really?
2: Let's move to Sunday, final one of the round, Roosters and Tigers.
0: One word, Roosters.
1: Oh, mate, give us a chance.
0: I don't want to disrespect.
1: Oh, no, Dewey's out.
0: Mate,
1: shit.
0: I thought this could be an opportunity for the Roosters to rest a couple of players. They are full strength going against our Tigers minus Adam Dewey.
1: Is Adam Dewey definitely out?
0: He's had his shoulder surgery.
1: Oh, my God. And they're playing the Roosters.
0: Good luck, guys.
1: Roosters have won 18 out of their last 20. Tigers by one.
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5: 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It's Vic LaRusso. North Ryde, an accident. Epping Road, Pittwater Road. M2 after an accident at the Epping Tunnel. Slow all the way through to the Lane Cove Tunnel. Leichhardt breakdown. Parramatta Road and Tebbutt Street. And Preston's the Hume Highway, the M5 remaining slow. 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
1: If you missed a break, it's not too late. Turn into the party.
2: It's that time of the day where we go to our text line. But before we do that, guys.
3: I'm very sad. I'm sad, guys.
2: Oh, why?
3: This is going to be the last time I see you till Monday.
0: Oh, that's
2: false.
0: Right.
2: Yeah. Hit the false button.
3: Bang. Oh,
2: okay.
3: Oh.
2: Hit that button. There it is.
3: What? I thought I'm doing the keycock tomorrow.
2: You thought wrong, champ.
3: Oh, okay. So who's doing it?
0: Who's doing it?
2: Need a fresh new set of wheels, Sydney? Well, keycock is back tomorrow from 7:30 a.m. at Auburn Park, Hunter Street, Auburn. That's right, isn't it, Kat?
0: That is correct.
2: So far, everything's correct. You can catch our keycock there and you can win yourself a key to my brand new Mazda BT50 XT pickup that has just been detailed. Thanks to our mates at Rockdale Mazda by Phil Naletta. Yeah, Phil, proudly brought to you by Best Sheds you can get to win Bo Ryan's wheels, me being Bo, Ryan being missing.
0: Yeah. What is happening?
2: I'll tell you what's happening. We need a keycock. We need someone to run tomorrow. It's not you.
0: We're going to have to be scrounging if it's not Woods.
3: Yeah,
2: it's not Woods. That is in the bank.
3: I've been told I'm going myself.
2: Producer Nikki and producer Tony Soprano.
3: We're all leaving and we're going to be meeting at Auburn Park tomorrow morning at 5:30.
2: No, we'll do the whole show there then.
0: Are we all doing it?
2: 100% we are.
3: Yes.
0: I do like the warm studio, I'll be honest.
3: It's going to be fresh tomorrow morning.
2: We've got a decision to make, Sydney.
0: Okay.
2: It's either the whole show at Auburn Park or Braith or Chris Brown or Alpha. One of those guys will get it. Will not be you by yourself. Take that to the bank.
0: Well, it's not ever. That's the problem. It's never him by himself. It's him and most of our team.
3: Yes.
2: Exactly right.
0: Yeah.
3: Well, so it's people. Either two people.
2: One in all in, guys. We go down together. We go up together. Right? It's not funny.
0: It's not funny.
2: What about our audio guy, Beachy? He can move.
3: He can come. Oh, wait, yeah, the Beach. I'd
0: you know what?
3: I reckon
0: Beachos would have sneaky speed.
2: 100% he would, the chef.
0: Yeah.
3: No, I reckon he'd get too aggressive. He's got that aggressive look in his eye.
2: When he puts the samurai hair back and he uses the chef.
0: Puts it in the bun. Oh,
2: the Michelin star hands start circle clockwise, clockwise, anti-clockwise.
0: And when he starts twirling his goatee.
2: When he gets
0: boy.
2: Is that far from a trouble? Is that far from a train station so Beachy can get there on time?
0: Would be close.
2: Anyway, if you want to meet Beachy, our Michelin star chef / audio producer, he'll be running the keycock at 7:30 a.m. Sydney.
0: Oh, we'll be there from 7:30. We run it after 8, but usually 7:30, then you can get yourself registered.
2: Doesn't matter.
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6: 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So ask, are you okay any day? Because a conversation could change a life. It's Vic LaRusso checking your M's this morning. We'll start with the M4 on the break, Mulgoa Road all the way down to Church Street. Then again, the M5 City down Preston through to the main tunnel. M2 Windsor Road to the Lane Cove Tunnel, slow and slow M7 traffic from Richmond Road. Heavy Warringah Freeway leaving from Miller Street and Leichhardt after a break down Tebbutt Street and Parramatta Road heavy. 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

That was a stroke of genius by Quincy Jones and Michael Jackson. Just made the song. Let's beat it. We're going non-stop at 9 here. No commercials. All music all hour on 104.9 Triple M. Guns N' Roses here in December. We'll play them in three songs. Here's REM. Triple M.

0: You in your hand, it's Pink, Sydney's 104.9 Triple M LP from Lou and Charge. He is cruising around the streets in the BT50 XT pickup that you can win. He's got some free merch to give away. We'll find out where he is soon. Keep it here, Triple M. Guns N' Roses, December 14, Angie Stadium. Amanda in Campbelltown has tickets.
1: I mean, I've loved them forever, and I didn't see them on the last tour, so I would so love to see them this time. It would be amazing.
0: You're going to love it. Airborne as support as well. They're an unreal band. Sound a lot like AC/DC. You're going to love it. All right, enjoy Guns N' Roses and Patience as we go non-stop at 9, Sydney's Triple M.

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0: Tomorrow, the Keacock will be running in Auburn Park, Hunter Street. 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Don't miss that tomorrow, Auburn Park. 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
13: Good morning, I'm Matthew Layton. Members of the Victoria Police Sex Crime Squad are set to interview several Swans players today. Five are ruled out for the rest of the season for breaching club standards. They've apologised in a joint statement. While there are allegations this morning, cocaine was found in a room at the Pullman Hotel in East Melbourne, where an alleged sexual assault took place early Monday morning. The Crown wants mushroom killer Erin Patterson locked up for life without parole. Prosecutors will tell the Victorian Court of Appeal her 33-year minimum sentence is inadequate, while Patterson's lawyers are also pushing to have her murder convictions quashed over alleged problems with her trial. Australia will call in Israel's ambassador after its military cleared soldiers of criminal wrongdoing over the Gaza strike that killed Aussie aid worker Zomi Francom. And the Reserve Bank will be watching today's jobs figures closely, with unemployment tipped to hold at 4.4% as inflation stays stubbornly high.
14: M Sport.
13: The Panthers are desperate to stop a two-game slide when they face Melbourne tonight. Casey McLean returns for Penrith after missing since round 22, while Storm captain Harry Grant is back. Ivan Cleary also celebrates a massive milestone, coaching his 500th NRL game. Aussie wicketkeeper Alex Carey says redemption is the goal in the second test against Bangladesh. And Nick Kyrgios has apologised to fans after being provisionally suspended from tennis over a positive cocaine test.
15: com.au.
13: Across Sydney today, partly cloudy, dropping to a low of 13 tonight. We'll see a shower or two tomorrow, 22 in the city and 23 degrees in the west. Beau Ryan's giving away his brand new Mazda BT50. 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